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0: 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No game tonight from the Galpin Ford broadcast booth. Tomorrow, though, 4:40, first pitch against the Brewers. So Dodgers on deck at 3:30 tonight. However, at 7 o'clock, be sure to tune in. Tim Cates, as Dave Vassay is on the road, we'll have off-day Dodger talk, a look down on the farm, all the sensational prospects doing big work in the minor leagues will be evaluated and highlighted for a full hour of broadcast pleasure on your home of the Dodgers, AM 570 LA Sports.
1: That is at 7 o'clock. Mike DiGiovanna, who covers the Angels and the insurrection. Somebody call Rousseau. The revolution going on down in Anaheim. Shirtless young men of military age swinging their shirts.
14: He's Frenchie.
1: Screaming and yelling for Artie Moreno to sell the team. He's an 80-year-old man like King Longshanks. Freaking out in bed with his son whispering in his ear.
14: It's Frenchie.
1: Very French scene out there. Somebody call Robert the Bruce. It's even Scottish in nature. All right, Matt. It is time for Three Things Thursday today.
20: Roll it.
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0: Well, kind of a three things. I believe it's pronounced potpourri, I think is how you say it.
1: You couldn't dedicate yourself to one sport. You couldn't do it.
0: I couldn't, but I do have a theme.
1: You're a man who wants many tastes.
0: I do have a theme.
1: I want Raising Cane's and McDonald's.
0: I do have a theme. The theme is bad guys. That is our three things.
1: Earlier in the week, the theme was greatness in sports, a Wembanyama theme.
0: Right. Today, bad guys. Three things. First thing, watching the Dodger game last night.
1: Do you want me to play the inner circle? Or?
0: I don't know. If you want to cue it up, maybe a little...
1: It's
0: bad
1: up
0: boys.
1: To you, Bob.
0: Yeah, you can run a little bad boys underneath it.
1: Nobody now give you no break.
0: First thing, seemingly with artificial intelligence taking our jobs, ruining our lives. Waymo, that poor cul-de-sac where there's like 50 Waymos just whipping around and caught, and people
1: those
0: don't
1: people
0: like
1: haven't been to work in 3 weeks. I can't get
0: out of here. People don't like robots. We no longer love computers.
1: We used to love robots.
0: We did.
1: Lest we remember Short Circuit, Johnny Five.
0: Come on. We're starting to push back against technology. Doom scrolling has rotted our brains worse than the heroin epidemic of the late 80s, early 90s.
1: At least my teeth are okay.
0: So to the AI.
1: I heard Karen Basuda is going to fix my teeth for free. She's going to fix my teeth for free. Saca la basura.
0: So to the AI that made its way into sports, more than any other sport, AI has arrived. And it has arrived in America's pastime. The automated ball strike challenge system is AI on display. And it has changed baseball dramatically. As we're watching the Dodger game last night, became apparent that the Dodgers struck gold, as they typically do, with their contract for Will Smith. First of all, he is exceptional at ABS. No one in baseball is better at determining what was a strike that was called a ball and what was a ball that was called a strike. There is no such thing as pitch framing anymore. Players who see a ball that is outside, but the catcher may have pulled in on impact to fool the umpire, they just tap their helmets. And it's a ball. Pitch framing is done. So if you're a catcher, you better be able to hit. And we know that Will is also one of the best offensive catchers in the game. Now, is that 10-year contract going to carry him through, I don't know, an age when he's going to probably need double knee, hip, maybe ankle replacements? Personality replay. I mean, there's many things that could happen.
1: Oh, after the decade. Once he gets a personality transplant, he's going to be our favorite player.
0: But it's probably going to still end up being a hell of a value. The other thing with AI is, and the automated ball strike
1: system. He makes up
0: system,
1: for his dryness and his lack of humor
0: with
1: a complete and total lack of joy or connection to anybody.
0: His wife's going to hear about that, you know. She's going to hear about that. Justin Robleski.
1: I don't care.
0: Guys like that are going to end up being a hell of a lot more valuable on the mound. More and more pitchers who used to rely on guys chasing balls out of the zone, getting teams to chase, are likely less valuable than those who can find pinpoint location in the strike zone.
1: Well, I don't see where there's
0: weak contact.
1: I don't see where good and bad guys come into this.
0: Well, it might not seem like it was going to make that big of a difference, the ABS. Save maybe a few really bad calls by an umpire over the course of a week. But by the end of the season, I think what we're going to see is that ABS will have changed the game even more than the pitch clock. More pitches are now thrown for strikes. Bad hitters are challenged regularly. It reminds me kind of the tale of the backup quarterback that has to start too many games, and then they find themselves out of football, and they're like, damn it, if I could have just not made it into the game, I could have held a clipboard for three more years and made $5 million more bucks. Now bad hitters are just, there's balls in the strike zone for them every freaking time they step in the batter's box. Pitchers no longer want to risk a walk. They would rather pitch in the zone to guys that are not good hitters, and they're going to end up off of rosters, much like we saw in the NBA with the advent of the three-point shot revolution. Big men that can't shoot or can't extend defensively out to the three-point line aren't playable. They were the top picks in the NBA draft. Now they're barely draftable. Guys that are really good on defense, guys that are really good athletes that were taking walks before, no longer. If you cannot hit, you are going to find yourself out of a job. And the same thing goes with pitchers, as I said with our man, our dear friend, Justin Robleski. How we saw with gas disappearing, guys that could just throw 100 miles an hour. If there's no movement on that ball, it doesn't matter how hard you throw it. It just means it's going to leave the park faster, man. That's all that is. We're going to start
1: that set here.
0: We're going to start seeing guys that have to locate pitches that aren't necessarily strikeout machines. Because last night the Padres got burned with a catcher who didn't know the zone, and we saw it the night before as well, as Will Smith lost a challenge, and now batters aren't challenging strikes that were outside of the zone because Freddie Freeman was here. Who was in the game last night? Was it Freeman or Luongo? I think it was Luongo that was in there that challenged it early. It's going to change. It's going to change the game. It's going to change the makeup of rosters, and you would assume it's something that the Dodgers got ahead of, and maybe one of the reasons why Will Smith found himself with that contract extension because of his value in the ABS era. Second thing of our bad guy three things potpourri. Now, this could upset...
1: I just don't know where the bad guy came in the first one.
0: Well, the computer technology, AI, ruining baseball. You know, human element. We like the umpires that expand a strike zone here.
1: All right. I mean, that's a bit of a stretch.
0: How dare you? second bad guy, and this could upset some people in these parts. Maybe I should just shut up.
1: You probably should.
0: But here we go.
1: Shut up when I'm talking to you.
0: LeBron is still doing his podcast.
1: Thank now, God.
0: On that podcast with Steve Nash, since J.J. Redick got a head coaching job.
1: But he shouldn't have gotten the game ball.
0: No, I need that. He is still weighing in.
1: It's my ball.
0: He and Steve Nash. And this is, you know, you want to do a podcast on breaking down the games and using your big basketball IQs on what you're seeing
1: some
0: and what
1: LeBron's
0: you would do differently.
1: Greatest basketball IQ of all time.
0: Right? That's fine. Go ahead and do that. Talk about what Wembanyama did in game one or James Harden's defensive inefficiencies in game one against the Nets. All those are great. He's two of the smartest multi-MVP winners in NBA history. Let him break down ball. Not just saying shut up and dribble, because this is still basketball topics. Because then LeBron had to weigh in and call the Spurs lucky as F. Them guys, man, they're lucky as F to get them number one picks them years. Duncan, Wemby, turning into gold. He then pointed out, as Wemby played so well in that game one against Oklahoma City, that the Lakers were not outworked. The Lakers were not outsmarted. The Lakers were out-talented.
1: Okay.
0: By the Oklahoma City Thunder. Then, it just so happened that it didn't come from his mouth, even though he had his own platform, that other outlets began discussing where LeBron might end up playing his basketball next year. He addressed his potential retirement versus return to the game by saying he's going to continue to meet with the family and talk it through and figure out what our decision is, that sort of stuff. But the outside media is now discussing where he may end up, because if the Lakers want to keep him, they have two choices. One, spend their $48 million in cap space on other players before doing their in-house extensions. James Worthy joined us yesterday. He said he would rather have seven or eight guys because it feels like depth is more important than a big three now, whereas before it felt like you needed a big three. And then if they do that, they would be able to pay LeBron James a maximum $9 million. If they try to build the depth that James Worthy said he thinks is the right way to approach taking on the Spurs,
1: I don't think that's going to be
0: the
1: enough
0: Thunder,
1: for the King,
0: that they would be able to pay LeBron James $9 million.
1: Those would be like filthy rags before his throne.
0: Otherwise, if he wants his $40 million, the only option they have is to bring back everybody, to run it back with Rui, with Marcus Smart.
1: Oh, that team could
0: do it. With Jackson Hayes, with DeAndre Ayton, and giving LeBron James his $40 million. Now, other options, and this one is interesting. Hey,
1: close to saying it. Close to telling you to shut up.
0: Hey, these guys just need to shut up until somebody else wins the title that LeBron won for this team. And let's not forget what they were before he got here. Well, you know what? I'm going to push it a little bit. Hopefully this won't upset anybody. Other options, this one was interesting, floated, was the Lakers reportedly having interest in Jarrett Allen of the Cleveland Cavaliers. Part of their Twin Towers, I believe they call them Longsword and Longsword out there, is the nickname they have given Evan Mobley and Jarrett Allen. That Jarrett making $28 million, rumored to be on the move. And could there be a swap in order, sending LeBron back to the place where he started and left, but then came back and left, but then could come back and retire? And how sweet a story that would be. Hey, we drafted this guy, right? And then he left us and humiliated us on national television. But then he came back. And then he left by penning a letter in Sports Illustrated. But now he's going to come back. I mean, what a tale.
1: You know, they
0: what,
1: say,
0: what a beautiful story for a city.
1: They say you can't go home again, Matt. But, you know, some would beg to differ.
0: Double up. Twice I'm going back home. But this I did love when I read. I read this quote on ESPN about whether or not there could be something there, a swap with Cleveland for LeBron James. And this is from somebody in their front office. When LeBron left, we fell flat on our faces because we weren't rooted in anything. We weren't rooted in anything foundational in terms of culture or team building or player development. We were just rooted in the culture of LeBron.
1: Feels familiar.
0: Doesn't sound like a team that would necessarily want to welcome back a culture of LeBron.
1: No, they're playing at a high level already.
0: Yes. Our third and final thing, P, let me close with this.
1: Bad guys.
0: Bad guys.
1: The bad robot.
0: Bad robot.
1: Bad LeBron.
0: Bad LeBron. And now something that's setting up to be the most NFL thing ever. Not that we're in the business of doing Cleveland Brown breakdowns on Great Sports Talk.
1: We're not.
0: But when we're talking about a return to practice by the premier poaching the egg practitioner, when the opportunity to start once again by the Baron of Beef Stroganoff, we have to check in to see if the Browns are seriously considering giving another chance to someone who has been more famous over the last half decade for badgering the witness, for wrestling the eel, and for liquidating the inventory.
2: I shouldn't say surprised. I think more people would be surprised. Deshaun's athleticism shows up. Obviously, he's had that, but he's had his injuries that have set him back. So, but that's been, I wouldn't say a surprise, but it's exciting to see. It's a weapon for him. It's one of his superpowers is athleticism. And I think Shadur's come miles in terms of his progressions, getting the ball out, his understanding of concepts. I think he's really, really come a long way.
0: think he had to just kind of slide the Shadur thing in there?
1: You know, if Shadur pulls off his shirt, you can see the scars
0: on his back from the incoming.

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4: 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Tomorrow, though, an early one in Milwaukee. That'll be a first pitch just after 4:30 p.m., meaning we got Dodgers on deck at 3:30. So a near super flex for us. We will be on from 1 to 3:30.
5: But joining us right now, Matt, as there are unhappy people down. It's almost like right before the French Revolution. There's rats everywhere. There's possum. There's people with their shirts off, swinging them around, chanting, sell the team. Artie sucks.
4: Let them eat. Let them drink $5 beers is what he says.
5: Let them eat cake. So we have to turn to a fine Italian-American who's been covering baseball here in town for 3 decades, Angels, Dodgers, LA Times. Now he's got the Halo Territory podcast with Trumbo. We can't put anybody on from the sports lodge because they would be publicly executed in an Aztec-like human sacrifice ceremony if they went against Artie Moreno or said anything. Certainly Gooby would be, I don't think he'd be shot, but exiled like Dante, perhaps. Another Italian story. So we turn to Mike D. Giovanna at Mike D. Giovanna on X. And he's got the great podcast. And he's here to help us guide, be our guide through the darkness of the Angels Revolution. I mean, there's politicians trying to make them change their name back. Mike, how are you?
6: I'm good. That's about as good of an introduction as I've ever had in 4 decades plus in this business. Hey, is Artie going to construct a moat around the stadium? Maybe that would be the final.
5: Ooh, pretty nice. You get bitten by an alligator if you go there trying to write something bad about him. You know,
6: there you go.
5: You've seen, I mean, obviously, this isn't a news story for people that are close with the organization. And we all know people inside and everybody hears the scuttlebutt. But publicly, it seems to be bubbling beneath the surface and becoming more of a national story. Why do you think it is right now that that's happening, Mike?
6: I think it's just that confluence of 10 straight losing seasons, mounting frustrations with the fans. And, you know, you mix that with social media and you can get a lot done. You know, I was out there the last two nights. I see out in left field on Tuesday night, there's got to be at least 500-600. I assume they're kids. I'm assuming they're young men, all with their shirts off, waving them. You know, how do you? There has to be some way for these guys to communicate and to, you know, start some kind of movement. And then the same thing happened in right field last night. And yeah, the frustration is showing a lot more publicly now. I wasn't out there Monday, but you can clearly hear on the, I was listening to the game on the way home, you know, the sell the team chants and the Artie sucks chants. And I just think they've sort of reached a breaking point here. I think there's some kind of, they're calling it a blackout schedule for Friday night, where a bunch of fans in the outfield are going to wear black, and then there's an actual protest schedule for Saturday night. So, yeah, these are a lot more public displays of disaffection. And they want better, you know. It's been, you know, Artie's had such a star-crossed, I don't know if that's the word, but, you know, for 10 years he was the darling of Southern California. The Angels won, what, 5 division titles after they won that World Series in 6-7 years. He spent a ton of money. And then all of a sudden, you know, the Anthony Rendon contract just is an absolute bust. Ohtani leaves, the money spigot gets turned off, you know, the TV deal falls apart. Artie's losing millions every year because of that. And one thing I've always told people about Artie, he's willing to spend money, but he hates losing money. And I don't think it's any coincidence that, you know, he claims he lost $50 million in TV rights last year alone. What's the payroll? It's minus $50 million this year. I don't think that's any coincidence. So, you know, they're just tired of the, you know, the reclamation projects that they keep signing, the guys who don't seem to want to be there, who aren't given the best effort. And it's just they're tired of it. And I think that's what you've seen this week.
7: Mike, how much of it do you think is that he said he was going to sell the team publicly and then publicly said, I'm not selling the team. So they thought they were going to get out from under it. And then that rug got pulled out from under him. And like you said, it's someone who doesn't like to lose money. So what's the point of him like owning the team anymore? Do you think he'll revisit that?
6: I think he has to, for one. You know, Artie doesn't really have a succession plan. His kids don't want the team. At this point, you know, I don't know if he's going to get a better offer. You know, when you look at what the Padres are selling for, $3.9 billion, I don't know that Artie can get that because of the stadium situation. You know, my former colleague Bill Shakin at the LA Times wrote a great story a couple weeks ago, and he feels like a potential owner could ask for a $1 billion credit toward the price of a team because you need a new stadium. And trust me, that stadium looks pretty good from the outside. It is not from the inside. The facilities are, you know, it's the fourth oldest stadium in the game. The facilities are terrible. The infrastructure of the stadium itself is incredibly outdated. They put a lot of paint, you know, a lot of lipstick on it, but it's not cutting it. So, you know, Artie's going to be 80 this year. What's the point of having this asset when all it does is bring you public shame and criticism? I mean, everyone says Artie's thin-skinned, and that might be true in how he reacts to certain things, but he's got to have a pretty thick skin to keep putting up with the grief he's been putting up with over the last few years, and I think it's just going to get worse.
7: I mean, we see teams, Mike, that don't have the financial, you know, wherewithal or backing that the Dodgers do or the Yankees do, and they play well. They make the playoffs, the Rays, the Royals, you know, the Tigers kind of thing from year to year. It seems like you said, he's spending money. It's just in the wrong places. They have all these high draft picks. Very few of them pan out. Like, is this all from Artie? Are there the wrong people in baseball? Like, how? Because it doesn't feel like it can get much worse.
6: Yeah, Artie deserves blame for not trading Ohtani twice. You know, in 2022, they had, you know, Ken Rosenthal just came out with a great story today. They had a pretty good deal on the table, apparently, from the Tampa Bay Rays for Ohtani. That included, was it Caminero and a couple other guys? In 2023, they had offers. I don't know if the offers would have topped what the Nationals got for Juan Soto a couple years back, but they were pretty good. I heard the Padres were willing to include Jackson Merrill in a big, you know, multiplayer trade. And then you know, already nixed that. He's nixed several. One of the trades he nixed involved Andy Páez with the Dodgers a couple years back. So things like that. He meddles where he shouldn't, and that's on him. But not all of the, you know, structural foundational problems with this franchise are his fault. You know, the general manager they have in place right now, I don't think is very good. Their draft philosophy seems to be let's pick the college player who's going to get to the big leagues the quickest. And because of that, I think they've taken some really, you know, high floor, low ceiling guys like Nolan Schoenwald, the first baseman. You know, Joe Adell finally panned out last year, but it took a long time. Trout was hurt for many years, and he looks like he's playing better now and feeling great. But, yeah, they just really, Zach Neto's the only guy from these drafts recently, maybe a couple of the pitchers, who has really panned out. And, they, you know, they've gone through a couple of farm directors and scouting directors as well, so there's been a lot of turnover and a lot of philosophy changes. And a lot of, you know, they could have had the shortstop from Pittsburgh in that 24 draft. Connor, is it Griffin?
7: Yeah.
6: He went ninth to the Pirates, and the Angels picked eighth that year and took Christian Moore. So, you know, we'll see how that pans out. But, you know, not all of it can be pinned on Artie, but he definitely, you know, it was his. He pretty much signed Anthony Rendon. That was his baby. He and John Carpino, the team president, they went to Dallas years ago to sign Josh Hamilton, the general manager. Jerry DePoto wasn't even invited. You know, stuff like that. He was you know, behind the Albert Pujols signing. You know, a lot of these signings have really taxed and put a drag on the payroll over the last few years, and now they're finally getting out from under a lot of that, except for the Trout contract. But Artie doesn't seem willing to spend money. And it's reflected in the guys they've been signing over the last 2 years.
5: Mike, before we let you go, you did a one-on-one with Mike Trout, and it's posted on the latest Halo Territory podcast. It's interesting. He seems, is he immune to the mounting pressure and the unhappiness of the fans? How does he approach it?
6: I don't think he's immune to it, and I don't think he's, you know, putting his head in the sand. I just think Mike, you know, I've known this guy since he was a 19-year-old kid with a crew cut of his first spring training, and he's always avoided controversy at almost every turn in his career. He doesn't like that kind of attention. He doesn't like a lot of rumors or speculation attached to his name. He's, you know, he's been loyal to Artie because Artie has pretty much, you know, made him a billionaire. You know, he's been very good to Trout. There's no denying that. Trout likes, you know, I think he really likes playing here. So he's not going to, I doubt he's going to publicly, you know, go to the media or tell anybody, hey, I want out of here. But he's got, at this point, like the contract goes through 2030. So I think my math's right, 4.5 years left, 160 something million or so. If they don't show some considerable progress this coming winter, if there is baseball next year, over the next year, I just think, you know, look what happened when Ohtani made the playoffs. My goodness, wasn't it a joy for all of baseball to see, except if you're maybe the Blue Jays or the Yankees. But, you know, I think baseball really loves seeing him in October, and I think they would love to see Mike Trout play in October. And I think Mike Trout wants that too. And I think at some point the Angels, I don't know if, you know, they're willing to say, or, you know, at some point they'll have to come to an agreement. You know, Mike will probably have to go to Artie if he still owns the team or the general manager, whoever that is, and say, listen, you know, I've played 16 years here. I've loved it. You guys have been great. But I'd really like a chance to go to a winner here. What can we do to make that happen? And I think the Angels, I think, kind of owe it to him to make that happen some way. And, you know, it does get tricky because of his contract, because of his age, because of his injury history. But I'll say this, you know, it's great seeing him back in center field. I don't think he'll ever, reclaim that three-time AL MVP caliber player. But he's a lot better right now than he was, than he has been over the last 4 or 5 years. And that's encouraging.
7: Well, the on-the-field product sucks, but the off-the-field drama is incredibly compelling. It is Halo Territory on the Foul Territory Network. Mike DiGiovanna doing it, and it's great stuff, and we certainly appreciate having you on. Thanks, Mike.
6: All right. Great. Good to talk to you guys. Take care.
5: Thank you, Mike. You should not have been shocked by that intro.
7: D1 Glazer.
5: If you knew you were being interviewed.
8: That's an incredible introduction. That, my ninth grade daughter, Katie Harbaugh, would say, you are a D1 Glazer.
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9: I am not afraid. 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
33: Here's something pretty disturbing I discovered while researching this podcast. This is what it actually says on the Los Angeles Police Department website. The site states that the Adult Missing Persons Unit investigates 3,200 cases a month, and 70% of those missing people are found or returned voluntarily within 2 or 3 days. It goes on to explain, and I quote here, since being a missing person is not a crime, police are given a very limited role while conducting these types of investigations. At the bottom of the webpage, it gets more disturbing. There's a section titled, What If They Never Returned? And here's the official police advice. In such situations, you may want to enlist the services of a private investigator to assist in your search. If you can't afford a PI, the police elaborate, quote, another option would be to contact the Salvation Army, which has a missing persons locator program. There is not a single sentence on the LAPD website that would lead a loved one of a missing person to have any faith that the police would properly investigate it. What the LAPD is basically saying is, if someone you love goes missing, don't overreact. They'll probably turn up, unless they don't, in which case you should get someone besides the police to look into it. All this is my way of saying, if the police took missing persons cases as seriously as they do, say, bank robberies, I wouldn't have had to do this podcast in the first place and end up chasing a violent criminal halfway around the country. I'm Neil Strauss, and you can hear the full story of To Live and Die in L.A.
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2: All right, Matt, it is time for some, some local knowledge, really, what's going on down in Anaheim. And a local revolution that's getting some national attention right now in Angel Stadium. The Catch is closed. Hooters is closed. Ducks are out of the playoffs.
1: It's destroyed a city.
2: People are kicking a can down the road, feeling terrible.
3: They're lighting that halo up, though.
2: Yeah, with pitchforks and torches. The fires of riotous behavior. Not light that halo up, we just won. Way to go, Vlad Guerrero. Those days are over. Local knowledge
4: is knowledge.
5: Common knowledge.
4: This is local knowledge.
6: You're very knowledgeable on the things that you come up with as far as for what your knowledge is.
2: Animal aggression, Matt. Deeply hardcore mountain lion attacked a guy's dog in Glendora.
1: Hello.
2: Home of the former Michigan State, Oregon State coach Jonathan Smith, Casey Jacobson, and Tracy Murray. Some serious human drama and animal drama taking place in the foothills, Matt. Not since the Rilo Kiley song Glendora has such drama unfolded in the foothills. Let's get out to KTLA.
7: A scary encounter now for a Glendora man. He had to fight off a mountain lion that was attacking his dog outside his home. Luckily, the dog is okay, but she suffered some serious bites on her head. KTLA's Angela... The Cockaday is live in Glendora with more from the
2: homeowner.
7: What's
2: her name? Angela Cockaday?
7: Attacking his dog outside his home. Luckily, the dog is okay, but she suffered some serious bites on her head. KTLA's Angela Cockaday is live in Glendora with more from the homeowner. Angela.
2: Angela Cockaday.
8: Well, Lauren, I spoke to Kevin earlier. He says that he and his wife love living in Glendora. They've been here for more than 5 years.
2: All right. Don't try to flex your 5 years like you did something.
8: They love the view. And I mean, look at it. Who can blame them, really? They say they're used to nature. They see bears, rattlesnakes, lots of different things, deer, but they've never seen a mountain lion. I want to bring in Kevin now and Sasha, 7-year-old Sasha. She's so sweet.
2: Now wait. Sasha is an Akita, a Japanese dog, which is like got the double thick coat. A mountain lion is, well, a mountain lion, as we've all become very familiar with.
8: She's so special to you and your family.
9: We love her together. We don't have kids, my wife Laura and I, and so this is our child.
8: Yeah. And describe the moment when you heard those initial screams.
9: I was upstairs in the bathroom on a phone call with a friend.
2: Or were you pulling the goalie? Like Deshaun Watson.
9: That was under attack or something. It was the piercing scream.
8: And I want to show you while you're talking, I want to let the viewers see.
2: Doesn't anybody ever
8: Sasha
2: knock?
8: Right after the attack. You can actually see through. Looking at your screen right now, you can see the mountain lion tooth in her head. So continue. You heard the scream from upstairs.
9: I heard the scream from upstairs. I came running down here, and I saw a brown leg right outside the door, and I thought that she'd actually grabbed, because she's a watchdog. Yeah. I thought that she grabbed a coyote. But when I swung the door open, it was a huge mountain lion, and it had her completely under its control. Its arms was wrapped around her waist, around her belly, and Sasha's head was in its mouth. And I looked at it, and it looked at me. Its eyes were huge. I threw my arms up, and I said, get the F out of here.
2: You get the F out of here!
9: My lungs, and then I swung back, and I kicked it.
2: Slap you.
9: It released my dog.
2: Big lion.
8: Was there ever a moment when you were thinking, if I kick this mountain lion, this you estimate it to be 130 pounds, your dog is 95.
2: Cockadilio, she's going hard right now. Like
1: she knows she's got it.
2: She's got
1: it. She's landed in
2: She's got it. Oh, baby, she's got it.
8: That it would come for you.
9: No, I didn't think that for a second, and it wouldn't have mattered to me.
2: I was brave.
9: And people say, oh, how ball, how was brave. I think that any dog owner that really loves their dog would have done the same thing I did.
2: Not
9: Kate.
2: Same
9: thing I did.
2: He'd have let his mother-in-law's dog
8: win. And back out here,
2: like,
8: I do want to point out to
2: you. You let that dog be eaten.
8: Next, in front of Sasha. She's just right in behind them.
2: The dog's just sitting there, holding its head.
8: These claws right here.
2: Get the huff out of here, lion.
8: And says
2: you're
8: they
2: bad lion.
8: They're from the mountain lion during this attack. You can get a sense of her paw right there and just how large these markings are from this mountain lion. Kevin, when you see these on your front doorstep, I mean, this is really just, you know, I'm here right now. It's just feet away from your front door. How does that make you feel?
9: Well, fortunate. I mean,
2: what a twist, huh? I feel fortunate. I don't feel afraid. I love nature. And Sasha, my Akita's alive.
1: Right, I'll kick that lion right in his balls.
2: Even though there's a tooth sticking out of her.
9: I didn't get hurt. I am concerned about the people that live, because this lion has been spotted in the morning over on Glendora and Sierra Madre. And it's not normal for them to be out during the day.
8: During the day is what you were saying. And we've spoken several times in the past to wildlife experts, and they are saying since the fires and things of that nature that these larger animals are moving further into new opportunities for food. All right, more with Kevin when we come back. But for now, reporting live in
2: more
8: Glendora,
2: when we come back. What's there left to be said?
1: What do you mean? He kicked him on live, man. Let's get deeper. Kev.
2: He didn't kick him. He just waved his arms and screamed the F word.
1: And then I kicked it. This house, by the way, is like at the top. This isn't down like a little residential area. He's up in the mountains.
2: Yeah.
1: I mean, this is
2: it must be because of the fires.
1: Yeah. Not because you're living in the middle of nature up on the mountain.
2: I mean, what's this mountain lion doing here? I don't know. I live in the mountains.
1: He's been there 5 years, though, guys. He's been there 5 years.
2: I'm in the ocean, and there's a shark. What do you know?
1: I raised my arms and I screamed, you get the F out of here!
2: Well, way to go, Kevin and Sasha.
9: It released my dog.
8: Was there ever...
2: Well, Matt was talking about Deshaun Watson releasing his dog in the last segment.
1: Right.
2: We'll be right back with more...
9: F out of here. At the top of my lungs, get the F out of here.
2: Yeah!
9: At the top of my lungs.
2: That's a great report. Alicia Cacadillo.
1: Cockaday.
8: A mountain lion that was attacking his dog outside his home. Luckily, the dog is okay,
2: Matt,
8: but she's suffered some serious bites on her head. KTLA's Angelique Cockaday.
2: Cockaday is not
1: there. She just signed off. How many?
8: KTLA's Angelique Cockaday is live in Glendora with...
2: I mean, when Tim Conway used to do the play news bits, it was some chick named Scoosh. Or like, she had a nickname like Scoosh or something. And like, they couldn't even get through the report. All they do is just get the introduction, and that was it. Well, we got by the Cockaday introduction, and then we came back. We'll be back with more Petros and
1: you
2: Money.
1: I think she'd change like the accents and what syllable
2: well,
1: you would
2: when
1: hit
2: she
1: like
2: starts doing
1: cock a day.
2: When she starts doing 6 o'clock at night, it's going to be cock a night.
8: Cockaday is live in Glendora with
2: this is a daytime report, Matt, but when we get to the evening news, that's when she's really going to come out.
8: KTLA's Angelique Cockaday is live in Glendora with more.
2: Angelique! Okay, we will have the fun fact of the quick hits coming up next.

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4: 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A big thank you to Tim Cates, our executive producer. Like Matt said, he's got Dodger Talk starts at 7. And our own engineer, Ronnie Fascio, who is loyal to the afternoon drive show. Loyal to a fault.

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3: 46 years ago today, Empire Strikes Back was released. Did you know the original Emperor was played by an older woman with chimpanzee eyes superimposed over hers and voiced by Clive Reville? However, it was replaced by Ian McDiarmid for future releases.
0: I remember that as some tidbit of Empire knowledge in our time, Matt. In our time.
3: Had to see it in the theater.
0: Well, now the kids are all...
3: Or else you didn't get the chimpanzee eyes.
0: Now the kids are all worried about Rogue One and stuff like that, but that don't mean nothing.
4: Rogue One is the greatest thing ever to come out of the Star Wars universe.
0: No, it's not.
4: Full stop.
5: Corrections and retractions on both of you guys.
6: Corrections and retractions.
5: It's not about Rogue One. It's about The Mandalorian and Grogu. Friday night, it's coming out theaters and IMAX.
0: You know what I would say to that?
7: Impressive.
4: You know what I would say? Hey, take off, eh?
0: That's not Canada. Not Canada. All right, quick hits. Dodgers.
8: PMS quick hits. I'll make it quick, y'all. Oh, yeah.
0: The Dodgers are 31-19. They're off tonight after winning the series in San Diego, so everybody feels good.
9: Doyers.
0: Milwaukee is where they'll be tomorrow to take on the Brewers. Cates has off-night Dodger talk with special guest James Tibbs III. And maybe he'll be having a beer. A star young outfielder in AAA OKC.
3: That was the trade guy they got. Right, from the Red Sox in the Dustin May deal, who's been lighting up the minor leagues. That's a big get for Cates going down on the farm and getting tips.
0: Angels are at home tonight versus the Athletics. We'll see if there's any more unhappy fans chatting for Artie Moreno to sell a team. We talked to Mike DiGiovanna earlier, and he had some very interesting things to say about how bad things are in Anaheim and insurrection is happening. Social media push to go out to the game tomorrow night and voice your displeasure in right field and scream about how mad you are and be attacked by a rat or a possum and die from Legionnaire's disease.
8: No!
0: It's possible. Tigers
10: Artie
0: ace.
10: Artie sucks.
0: You can hear it right through the TV.
4: Should have never fired Patty O'Neill. That wouldn't
0: be
4: happening.
0: I guess that
4: right
0: must
4: now.
0: Be why.
4: He cut him loose.
0: Might have started with Vic Rojas. Hell, it started with Fizziok and the Wonder Dog. Tigers ace Tarik Skubal threw a 35-pitch bullpen session today. He's the third bullpen since having elbow surgery 3 weeks ago. That's the loose bodies removed from his elbow. Same procedure that Blake Snell had 2 days ago from Dr. Neil Eletrash. He threw those loose bodies right in the trash. So if Skubal is returning
4: That's
0: this
4: why you go to him.
0: It could be a good sign for Snell and the Timmy Trumpet for their return. Those are all loose bodies. Loose bodies. Timmy Trumpet's loose bodies, I heard, are a little different. They're made out of chicken.
3: Well, if Skubal is already having his third bullpen since elbow surgery 3 weeks ago, I figure Blake Snell will probably get his first bullpen in like 6 months.
0: Yeah,
3: after the surgery.
0: 2029.
3: 2029 is when we should probably
0: expect
3: him back.
0: I don't know what Eddie Diaz's new chicken gizzard ligament's going to do, but... The league not happy with Indiana Fever's Caitlin Clark, Matt. This WNBA is, man, they're having a rough time, brother.
3: She has a sore back, so she was a late scratch in their game against the Portland Fire. She was not on the injury report. There was no indication she wouldn't play for the team. So the WNBA in their 30th year, I know that because of Sarah Spain when she does her updates at the top of our hour.
0: That's not superfluous.
3: Obviously, they're not happy because she's a big draw. Every one of her games is televised. So when she's got a sore back, you're just going to have to push your way through that, Caitlin. You know, I don't know if you know this, but nobody cares about anybody else in this league.
0: We have a new exciting young player. She's a lesbian. Her name is Epi Dural, and she wants to penetrate you and fix your back. Ed Ogeron has been added to the staff at LSU. Our old friend Coach O.
2: Hello.
0: Is joining Lane Kiffin at LSU to help recruiting and advise on defense. He has, of course, led LSU to a national title in 2019, one of the greatest years we've ever seen in college football, as head coach of the Bayou Bengals. Then he was fired after 2021 when he seemed to have objectively lost his mind on the job.
6: As a Southern American, you said something that got up underneath my skin.
0: But I got a lot of texts like, do you think Coach O could take a back seat? It's like, Coach O to me is a great position coach. Like, that's what he was doing when I met him in 1998. And very good with individual groups and great. I mean, him and Kennedy Polamalu were the guys that created the recruiting base that created Pete Carroll's USC. So I think it's a great fit for LSU. Maybe not so much for the girls on campus between him and Lane, but that's just what you're seeing on Twitter.
3: That's a different deal now.
0: Here's Ed and Lane fighting over a plan B.
3: Gives Lane more time for hot yoga. Yeah, Ed, you go out and get the recruits. I'm going to do this hot yoga again.
0: Other Ed Ogeron news, Sean McVay revealed this week on a podcast that Coach O crashed his wedding.
9: When my wife and I, Veronica, got married, we ended up getting married at the Beverly Hills Hotel. There's a lot of football people there, whatever. Well, Ed Ogeron was staying at the hotel at the time. Peter Schrager, a good buddy of mine, he comes up to me, you know, so a bunch of guys are at the pool. Eddie O's there. They're like, man, we didn't know you were boys with Eddie O. Eddie O's invited to the wedding? I'm like, he's the man, but no, Eddie O. But he was the celebrity at the wedding, man. He is full personality.
10: Him crashing your wedding is such an Eddie O thing to hear.
9: It's outstanding.
0: Dude. I don't pull anything away from that other than the fact that... So Peter Schrager was at the wedding. Peter Schrager at the wedding.
5: So you want to apologize to Diana Rossini now for her little thing with that head coach?
0: Wasn't at the wedding.
5: This
0: smoking.
5: Head coach has got this guy at the wedding?
0: He didn't say he was smoking pole.
11: Okay. Second down and nine.
0: It's an old trend, but now maybe a new trend in the upcoming preseason. Sean McVay started something years ago. Sitting as starters during the preseason. Now that could be changing. Tennessee Titans new head coach, Robert Saleh.
3: This guy that flamed out with the Jets.
0: Wants his starters to play in all three preseason games.
3: What?
0: He didn't say they're going to play the whole game, but I hope they do. And do an Oklahoma drill afterwards.
12: What?
0: And then Marty Schottenheimer gets in a fight.
12: What?
0: At the Marriott.
12: What?
0: Hot dog eating champion, Joey Chestnut. Why are we doing these stories?
3: Because Case can't get it out of his system.
5: It's a follow-up.
3: He did it for so long with Tony Bruno, who was into competitive eating.
0: You don't have to do it. We're not into competitive eating.
5: But it's a follow-up. The guy was charged with a misdemeanor for slapping somebody in a bar.
0: Joey Chestnut slapped a guy at the
3: You're telling me here that the Nathan's Hot Dog Eating Contest, mm-hmm. July 4th, broadcast on ESPN, mm-hmm. Is going to go ahead and look the other way. And let Joey Chestnut back into their tournament. They're not just going to rest on their laurels.
0: God, that's crazy because it's kind of like LeBron with Chestnut. You know, everybody
3: of
0: wants
3: Sonya the Black Widow.
0: Yeah, people want him to go away. It's really Sonya's time. That's what everybody's saying.
5: Actually, it's Eater X's time.
0: Eater X.
5: He's been waiting.
3: Is Eater X the ultimate warrior looking one? Yes.
0: He's actually Joey Chestnut's brother.
3: Oh.
0: But he doesn't get along with the dad anymore.
3: Puts the makeup on.
0: And he puts on the makeup and he rolls up in his sports car. And a lot of people don't know this, but Chim Chim is in the trunk of the sports car.
3: This might be one of the best sentences ever printed on a quick hit by Tim Cates before. Richard Shea, the president and co-founder of Major League Eating, said statement.
0: This is like the Big Ten meetings down at the Terranea right now, man. What's going on?
3: Quote, the incident did not violate Major League Eating's code of conduct.
0: Which is what?
3: And he is eligible to defend his crown.
0: Now, listen. If you sharpen a veal chop and kill somebody with the bone, that violates the conduct, right?
3: I would love to find out
0: what. If you skewer somebody's balls with a shish kebab skewer, that if you use food items for violence, that's what violates the code. But if you use your hands or your
3: open
0: fist
3: hand slap
0: or a gun
3: at a bar in Indianapolis,
0: that's nothing. But if you put a guy's face on a barbecue, like,
3: you're good.
0: No,
3: you're good.
0: No, that's That's a violation. Hang on to the threat.
3: This is our code of conduct.
0: They got a big code of mad.
3: Go ahead and read that, please, and sign it, folks, or else you can't compete. You got to sign our code of conduct for major league eating.
0: You know what? This is why Joey Chestnut struggles with depression. Because of jokes like that. He doesn't feel like a real athlete, and he feels like he has to go out and slap people around at bars because of people like you.
3: That's my fault.
0: Yeah, it is. For not taking the Competitive Eating League's code of conduct seriously. And we'll return with more Petros and Money Show. Somebody we'd like to take seriously, Don McLean. He has no code of conduct.

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9: All right, it's time for Don McLean. We hope everything's okay in his neck of the woods. We're always concerned there's a fire. But we always appreciate Don McLean back and forth from Chicago to San Diego, working hard for CAA this time of year during the basketball season. The Big Ten Network, FS1, Fox, Pac-12 Network. The next ass he kisses will be the first. I believe his statue in Lemon Park in Simi Valley is safe. He joins us once again on your Toyota SoCal Celebrity Hotline, the Baron of Box Canyon. Stay safe. It's the one and only Don McLean. Hi, Don. How are you?
10: How's it going, guys? Yeah, fortunately this time the fire wasn't that close. Still smell the smoke a little bit, but hopefully all those that were affected are doing all right. But it's weird, this time of year is not when we're usually talking about fires, but here we are.
9: Here we are, and there's a fire in the NBA. There's a lot of fun going on in the conference finals, Don, and a lot of people are enjoying it. We see you as a guy who watches basketball with a very straight face and not reacting to anything at all, not even putting a finger up or something. But have you, I mean, there have been some pretty remarkable games thus far. Have you found it entertaining?
10: That's pretty much how I operate on a daily basis, P. With
9: yeah, straight face. Straight line mouth, beer going up to the line mouth, beer going back down.
10: Yeah, what I do like about these play, obviously the great games, that for game one of Thunder Spurs was incredible, but just the level of competitiveness in that, not that these guys wouldn't be competing this time of year in the conference finals, but just the Knicks not going away last night and just coming back. And just, I think Wembanyama, I was thinking about this morning, I think Wembanyama has raised, even though he's not

0: MVP SGA is, like, just what he did at the All-Star game, what he's doing now in the playoffs, what he did during the regular season. I feel like he's raised the entire level of the NBA, because here's this guy that's on pace, if he stays healthy, to be one of the greatest of all time, and just competes his ass off at everything. And I think that that's really taken the NBA up a notch.
1: Don, that Spurs team, you mentioned Wembanyama. He's 22. I mean, that's what's crazy about it. I guess, you know, you think about LeBron's first march to the finals in Cleveland. He was 22, I think. But that whole team, it's one thing to have one guy, you know, and a bunch of veterans around him. It's Castle, who's 21. Harper, who's 20. Champagne is 24. Like, I don't think we've ever seen anything like this, right? With basically the core of your team being this young and still playing at this high a level.
0: Yeah, but I would say that, and you're right, Matt, but I would say this, when you have a guy like Wembanyama, it makes it so much easier for everyone else. And not to say that they're not really good players, but when you have an anchor that can do so much, and we've never seen this before, usually the 7-4 guys are post-up guys and protect the rim guys. This guy does it all. And so to play off of him and with him makes it just so much easier. And I think they figure, and Mitch Johnson hasn't been getting enough credit, by the way. I think everybody just says it's Wembanyama, and it is, but, like, he's figured out how to make all these guys better around Wembanyama, too. And so, yeah, again, if Wembanyama stays healthy, this is going to, like we've talked about with the Thunder, this Spurs team is going to be really good for a long time if they can keep them together.
1: Look, Don, you played it in an era when guys beat the absolute hell out of each other in the postseason. It was incredibly physical. I did feel like watching that game too last night, and the conversation coming out of it was how physical Hartenstein was with Wembanyama and how people didn't like it. Yet I feel like we've been asking to let these guys get a little more physical with each other for like 10 years. Kind of what is your takeaway with how physical this OKC team is, and do you like it?
0: I do like it, and it's not from the when I played era, even though you're right, when I played it was a lot more physical. But I just think you let players decide games. You don't let free throws decide games, and I think a lot of people want that. The hard part is this, and they've openly said that the game's officiated different in the playoffs than it is in the regular season. Well, if you're a player, that's kind of hard. If, like, you were getting certain calls for 82 games and now you're not, it's hard to change this late in the season. And so I think that's the problem that the players are having, is, like, you get used to certain things when you get in the rhythm of a season, what's a foul, what's not a foul, and then it changes, it's hard to adjust. And I think some players adjust better than others, but I think that's kind of the argument, is the officiating's so different, how do we get used to it this quickly?
2: Don McLean is our guest. Don, we had a James Worthy on earlier, and we were asking him about rebuilding the Lakers and if it's a big three or this and that, what do you need? And he said something interesting. He said he didn't think it was much of a big three thing anymore. He thinks now depth is king. You need nine freaking guys that are all in great shape and young, going up and down. How does a team get there? I mean, it feels like you have to be pretty savvy to get to the point where OKC is right now.
0: Yeah, in talent evaluation in the draft and even in free agency, you know, can you evaluate, separate players? Maybe they put up big numbers on a bad team, and so that's easier than putting up big numbers on a good team. I think he's right in that sense. Look, if you have a big three and you have depth, you're probably winning the whole thing. So it's kind of easier said than done, but they do have one of the best players in the league in Doncic. And is he, him and Reeves, enough? If you have 10 deep, they're really good. But that's the thing, like, you're 10 deep against other teams 10 deep. So depth, to say you have depth means you have, let's say, 10 or 11 good players, but are your 10 or 11 good players as good as the 10 or 11 on other teams that are trying to win a championship too? That's the hard part.
1: Yeah, and I guess, you know, just sticking with the Lakers, Don, and you know, it's in football, what do they always say? You build your team to win your division. I would assume in basketball, you're building a team to take out whoever's at the top. Like, what's with $48 million in cap space, they can either kind of bring back everybody and run it back and hope that everyone's healthy and that they were playing as well as they were in the month of March, or they can go out and try to build that depth and then see if a guy like LeBron will take $9 million, you know, if it looks a lot better. Yeah. Like, what do you think's the right approach?
0: I'm not sure, to be honest, Matt, because, look, we've spent the last month or so talking about the Thunder and the Spurs, right? So now you obviously are going to have to go through them if you want to win a championship. And that's the thing. Like, you don't want to just build a good team. If you're a competitor, you want to build a team to win a championship, just not a team to make the playoffs. And so, like, I know there's a team in the West right now that has worked out a couple of our guys, and they only are going to draft personnel that will help them against the Spurs and the Thunder. They said that. And so if you're at that level where Minnesota, I get, is pretty close, they're not there, but they're close, that's the way you do it. I don't think the Lakers are as close, but maybe they are if they're healthy, and maybe you're right. Maybe LeBron will take less money. So then you have to start looking at that. Okay, who do we need on this team that's going to help us beat the Spurs or the Thunder?
1: If you were the Clippers, would you trade Kawhi and start building with youth around Garland, this number five pick, maybe Mathurin, or would you keep Kawhi and have a conversation with LeBron about, if the Lakers don't want to pay him, about playing with you?
0: But I don't think LeBron...
1: if he wants his $30, $40 million, the Clippers would have that, right?
0: You're assuming, though, Matt, that somebody would want to trade for Kawhi. I mean, all the stuff that's gone on, he hasn't won anything in L.A. at all since he's been there. The questions about his load management and being hurt all the time. And so are you really going to take on his $50 million not knowing if he's going to play or not? I don't know. Maybe there is a team out there that would roll the dice on that. But I don't think there is. So I think you're kind of like, let's rebuild the team as we're finishing the Kawhi contract. I mean, that's kind of how I would look at it. Let's keep building, draft, try and get young assets so that when Kawhi's money does free up, then we can go big game hunting again.
2: If LeBron wants to wait till August, what do you do? Like, if you're the Lakers, you just sit around and wait till him, for him to make a decision? Or how's that going to work?
0: I don't know how that's going to work, because you need to plan. You need to know who you're going to draft. You need to know who you're going to target in free agency. And, you know, maybe there have been discussions of, okay, give me till August if I'm going to play. But if I am going to play, this is what I want. So maybe that discussion's already happened. Like, if I decide to play in August, you're going to pay me this, and maybe it's agreed to. And then in August, if he says, you know what, I'm not going to play, now you have that money, I guess, heading into the season.
1: I don't know if James Harden did something to Mike Brown, but as Jalen Brunson just kind of talked around it when he was asked if they were hunting him, Mike Brown and his presser yesterday just came out and said, yeah, absolutely, we were. Have you ever seen someone on a stage like that get abused defensively like that when a team is up 22 points just to basically give up 17 points?
0: Mm-hmm.
1: One guy, have you ever? I don't remember ever seeing something that bad.
0: Well, we mentioned earlier when I played, and it used to be that way in the post where you throw it into a guy because you thought that guy couldn't guard your guy, and you just keep doing it until you forced a double team, and it's kind of similar to that, except it's on the perimeter. And I just can't believe Kenny Atkinson left him out there on an island for that whole time without changing your strategy and your rotations or anything. He just left him out there, and Brunson torched him. And so that I've never seen, where normally 2, 3, 4 possessions, all right, time out, let's discuss something different, or put somebody else on them. And they just kind of let it happen. I've never seen that before.
2: No one's ever seen anything like Don McLean before, which is why he's the greatest analyst in the history of the Petros and Money Show ever. We hope you're doing well, Don, and we hope you have a wonderful weekend, and we will talk to you soon. Thank you for the great analysis.
0: Yep. All right, guys. See
2: you. All right. A big thank you to the one and only Don McLean, Petros and Money friend since the beginning. And we'll have the Dead and Alive Guy birthday of the day next. And then at 7 o'clock, off-night Dodger talk with the one and only Tim Cates.

0: 6 weeks. She rejoined her family, but a terrible tragedy, a house fire, about a month later, took her mother and five of her brothers. So her aunt took her in. But it wasn't for long, because at 16, Brigham Young said, I need her. I need her stationed in the Desert Telegraphy Company office in Pipe Spring, Arizona, to deliver the news.
1: I didn't know that Brigham Young was that involved in the daily logistics. Right?
0: She had to. Brigham Young said, you have to go.
1: Did he also at call 16. Plays for the football team?
0: Of course.
1: I say, 56 toss power trap, please.
0: Where do you think the Philly special came from? It's all Brigham Young, man. He was way ahead of his time.
1: West Coast offense, Paul Brown, please. Everybody knows it's Brigham Young. Why do you think Steve Young is so good at it?
0: She was not just the first female, but she was the first ever telegrapher in the entire territory. Among other news, she telegraphed to Washington, D.C. reports from John Wesley Powell's second expedition to the Grand Canyon, a very important person, and just a teenager. But again, Mormons, 1800s. God was breaking it down with Joe until he sadly passed tragically by being thrown out of a window.
1: Well, he's beaten by a bunch of people.
0: Yeah.
1: Kind of like the Night Stalker, but he did not survive.
0: And now God is talking to old Briggs between calling football plays about plural marriage. So Ella gets hitched to this David King Udall, a big-time dude in the church who traveled abroad to convert others to Mormonism.
1: I heard Ed Ogeron was at the ceremony.
0: Yes. Cleaning house now, that Ed. And to take plural wives. They had a kid. They moved to St. John's, Arizona at the request of the church, much to the chagrin of Ella. Davey took in Ida as a plural wife, had her move in with his family. Ida felt bad that Ella wasn't into it, so she took off before they made the marriage official. But Dave was like, hey, man, I just talked to God, Angel Moroni or whoever else. This is what they want, so this is what we're going to give them. And Ella and her daughter had to watch Dave get married in St. George, despite Congress passing the Edmonds Anti-Polygamy Act 2 months prior. They said it was God's will. That outlawed cohabitation. So what happened? Dave was indicted on a polygamy charge. Ella has got to figure out how to get along on her own. And because of that big brain, she did her telegraphy work. That paid her well. She then opened and managed the Apache Hotel in Holbrook, Arizona, that brought in a bunch of people that were making their way out west, made a bunch of money there, and then she took that money.
1: Hey, I would ask a question.
0: I know where you're going with this. Were the amenities? I don't know. I dug around. I don't know what type of amenities and what time of employees.
1: Was there a smoke signal as opposed to a billboard down the road?
0: She then took all that money and opened up an ice cream parlor that became incredibly successful. So what did she do with all that money? Well, Dave just got out of prison, and he married a third wife and took in all of her kids. So he's like, sweets, we're going to buy this acre of land, and you're going to build a house big enough for my three wives and our 15 kids.
1: Hard to argue with God's vision.
0: She was responsible for developing the town of St. John's. There was a national monument to her in St. John's, Arizona.
1: Does she hold in her telegraph machine? Or
0: I think she's just hanging her head in sadness. Happy would have been 171st to Elijah Luella Stewart.
1: What a nice story, Matt. Another
0: for our Mormon listeners.
1: Very accomplished young person celebrating a birthday today is 34 years old Irish actor Jack Gleason. And we don't have Irish news, but he's from Cork, raised in Dublin. Jack Gleason, youth actor, was in Batman Begins.
0: That was Christopher Nolan one, right?
1: Yeah.
0: Okay.
1: Went to a Trinity College in Dublin and did well. But we can't act after the fact like only Bill Ryder cared about Game of Thrones.
0: Let's do it. Let's read Red Wedding. We're going to break it down. Come hang.
1: Kovacs has got it all.
0: Kovacs, best plot twist from last night. 3-1. Go.
1: Jack played Joffrey Baratheon.
0: Oh, the most hateable character in the history of television.
1: He's a great actor.
0: Yeah.
1: This kid. Yeah, HBO fantasy drama. Not a kid anymore. Gosh. Game of Thrones. Yes, King Joffrey. One of TV's greatest villains ever. The Dylan Brooks of cable television.
0: He was so trolling LeBron. Yeah. Yeah, I thought he was trolling me. I saw him. That was a straight troll job.

0: I do. Great content, guys.
1: King Joffrey, I believe, I remember, was poisoned. Jack. That hasn't happened to the LeBron yet, but you never know.
0: Hey, shut up.
1: I believe.
0: Nobody's won a title since him, so just shut up.
1: You're right. Jack is really into theater. In the 2010s, he was working at the Collapsing Horse Theater Company and getting his degree. And in 2020, he said, I'm ready.
0: For the big time.
1: I'm ready to go back to acting. And he did. He was great. And I didn't even recognize him. I watched this whole movie, and I recognized the actor, but I didn't recognize him as the King Joffrey. He was in The Land of Saints and Sinners with Liam Neeson, which is like a Northern Ireland kind of bomb your face off 1970s, 60s show.
0: There's no better Irish topic than bomb your face off.
1: Yeah, well, that's usually, you know talking about Belfast. Yeah. He's done a Dutch movie, some Netflix stuff, but he seems like a nice guy who's very deserving and very discerning. Deserving of his awards and discerning of his projects. He's been married to his longtime girlfriend, Rosalind O'Mahony, since 2022. A small...
0: That's the most Irish name I've ever heard.
1: A small...
0: O'Mahony?
1: O'Mahony.
0: My God.
1: A small Catholic ceremony in County Kerry, Ireland.
0: If only it was Mick O'Mahony.
1: This guy is a great actor. He's been lauded for a BBC series that they're doing about the creation of the popularity of Guinness, the beer, and the distribution.
0: So not the Netflix thing they got going, the House of Guinness.
1: This is House of Guinness, but it comes from out there.
0: Gotcha.
1: Here he is in House of Guinness.
2: You know as well as I do that for the brewery to be accepted in New York and Boston, for your beer to even make it through the docks, you will need the help and approval of the Fenian Brotherhood. Now, bastard that I am the bridge which you can walk across from boat to dock without cost or commitment. Sooner or later, you're going to have to make friends with the Fenians, cousin.
3: We cannot give money to the Fenian rebels.
1: Even with Guinness, they play
2: your face. I may be blunt. I hear your older brother doesn't give a f***. So you're going to need someone who does. Let the legitimate and the illegitimate sides of the family conquer America together, cousin Edward.
1: And they did conquer America with dark beer.
0: That is hilarious that you said you didn't even recognize him. I watch House of Guinness. I had no idea that's who that was.
1: That's him.
0: That character was Joffrey Baratheon. That's insanity.
1: He's a hell of an actor.
0: He really is. Damn. That little bastard.
1: Well, yeah, he's a bastard in that one, too.
0: Not a bastard.
1: We'll be back with more Petrus and Money on AM 570 LA Sports. Why the long face? Tim Cates is coming back. He's got Dodger talk, and he's got Tibbs and a farm report. Give him a call.
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30: What a road trip it has been, Dodger fans. A sweep of the Angels over the weekend in Anaheim, and then they go down to San Diego, drop the series opener 1-0 in a pitcher's duel between Michael King and Yoshinobu Yamamoto. They bounce back on Tuesday, getting to Mason Miller in the ninth inning with a 5-4 win. And then last night, all about Shohei Ohtani. Two-way show as he hits a leadoff home run in the first and then five shutout innings. The bullpen did the rest of the way, and the Dodgers, a 5-1 road trip so far as they head to Milwaukee in what should be a great three-game series against the Milwaukee Brewers. 866-987-2570. Get in now, as we'll have time to take your phone calls here early in the show. James Tibbs III is going to join us coming up in about 15 minutes or so. James Tibbs III, the Dodgers, one of their top outfield prospects, 23-year-old. They got last year in the trade for Dustin May, a former first-round pick of the San Francisco Giants a year ago. Been traded twice, and the Dodgers landed him, and they are lucky to have him. him. What a great spring he had at Camelback Ranch with the Major League team. Opened up a lot of eyes. I know a lot of you Dodger fans have been asking about James Tibbs III. He hit 7 home runs in the first 10 days of the season in AAA, hitting over 300 right now, having himself a really good 2026 season in AAA. To think he started last year in high A ball, finished in double A. Now he's in triple A. He's only 23 years old. And again, he is knocking on the door to the major leagues. There's no room for James Tibbs III right now. But if something were to open up because of an injury or whatnot, you know that he is going to be the first one ready to go and get called up from AAA because of the season he is having. And they like him an awful lot. So we'll hear from James Tibbs III coming up in just a little bit. We'll get you a full farm report as well coming up at about 7:45 as we get ready for a look down on what is happening from AAA Oklahoma City all the way down to Ontario and the Tower Buzzers. But a plenty of your time for your phone calls. Let's dive into it right now as the Dodgers a 1.5 game lead in the division going in tomorrow to Milwaukee and against a first place Milwaukee Brewers team in the NL Central. And it is going to be like it was in the playoffs, a good showdown with good pitching and good strong hitting and two really good lineups on both sides. Pat Murphy, he knows how to coach. This guy is a winner wherever he has been, and he has been sensational with Milwaukee since Craig Counsell left to go to Chicago. So we expect 3 exciting games from Milwaukee. First pitch tomorrow is coming up at 4:40 with Justin Robleski scheduled to get the start. The Dodgers had some injury news on Tuesday with the surgery to Blake Snell. He had a couple of loose bodies removed from his left throwing elbow, and much has been talked about the last week with this nanoscope procedure. These bodies that have been removed from the elbow, now 3 pitchers this year that at least I know of. Edwin Diaz had it last month, the Dodger reliever, is going to be out until after the All-Star break. Tarek Skubal had it done back on May 6th, so what, just 3 weeks ago. Tarek Skubal is back throwing now, in case you've missed it. And I bring this up because certainly every arm injury is different. Every surgery is different. Tarek Skubal had 1 body removed from the elbow. They used to call them bone chips. He had 1 body removed from the elbow. Well, Blake Snell had a couple removed by Dr. Neil Eletrash. Is that significant? Who knows? But Tarek Skubal today threw a 3rd bullpen session for the Detroit Tigers. And if he pretty much had the same or similar surgery to what Blake Snell had, we can sort of look at their timelines sort of similarly, right? Blake Snell is scheduled to come back, I don't know, in a couple of months. Tarek Skubal, since May 6th, has now thrown 3 bullpen sessions. Today, a 35-pitch bullpen session. He had a couple of up-downs to simulate pitching in a game. Now he'll travel with the team this weekend as they hit the road to go to Baltimore, and he'll be looked at further by their medical staff, and they're going to determine what the next step is as far as Tarek Skubal. Is it a sim game? Is it a longer bullpen session? Certainly he's got to build his way back up, and you're not going to rush the guy, but it is interesting. 3 weeks removed from a nanoscope surgery, the one that's very similar, if not the same, to what Blake Snell had on Tuesday, could we then start to put similar timelines together for these 2 pitchers? Again, everybody's different. Everybody heals different. Every surgery is different. But we can kind of gauge, right, what a timeline might look like. And if Tarek Skubal, who had a non-invasive procedure done, the nanoscope, the same thing that was done to Blake Snell on Tuesday, could we see some similarities? I hope so. The Dodgers are certainly keeping their fingers crossed, but at this point right now, the Dodgers are looking at a more near return for Tyler Glasnow as opposed to Blake Snell. And that's also a reason why the Dodgers went out and got Eric Lauer, that like they did just a week ago off of waivers and then claimed in a minor league trade with the Toronto Blue Jays in hopes to build up some depth. And in fact, he's going to be starting for the Dodgers on Tuesday. And they return home to take on the Colorado Rockies. We'll see Eric Lauer, the newest Dodger in this rotation, to again make it a 6-man Dodgers rotation. So again, could be good news. We'll keep an eye on Tarek Skubal and what's happening with the left-hander for the Detroit Tigers. Because again, could show a similar timeline to how long Blake Snell is going to be out. No new update on Tyler Glass now, still throwing off flat ground. So he's able to come off the eligible to come off the injured list this weekend. It is not trending in that direction. It is not happening. Let's just be honest. So it has now been pushed back even further. Now, somebody to keep an eye on who will be eligible to come off the injured list when the Dodgers return home on Monday against the Rockies, Kike Hernandez, who has been in AAA Oklahoma City playing for the Comets, playing a little bit of third base, playing the outfield, playing multiple positions like Kike can do, getting his at-bats in, and Kike is scheduled to come off the injured list again early next week on Monday. He could be back with the Dodgers. Will they bring him back as soon as he's able to come off the IL? Well, Kike Hernandez was on with Petro some money last month in a really cool in-depth inside the locker room interview with Kike, and he looked at that day when he can come off the injured list, and the 24th has already kind of been circled as the day he can come off the injured list. The Dodgers will be on the road. So Monday, Memorial Day, could be the day we see Kike Hernandez come off the injured list. And then again, we're looking at a roster move. What will that roster move be? What are the Dodgers going to do? They do very well at juggling the roster and making sure that they are at the best they can be and guys get the proper rest. So maybe it's an IL stand for somebody. But again, just something to keep an eye on as far as the injuries are concerned. Blake Snell, Tarek Skubal, similar surgeries. We'll keep an eye on Tarek Skubal's return and how that could affect Blake Snell's return. Tyler Glass now not going to come off the injured list this weekend. He is not close, even though the back spasms have flared down for the most part. And again, Kike Hernandez, Dodger fans, Kike will be back, and it's trending like he'll be back for the next homestand against the Colorado Rockies. 866-987-2570, 866-987-2570 is the number if you want to jump on board. Again, James Tibbs III, we'll talk to him coming up a little bit later this hour, and then we got a farm report coming up as well for you. Do you realize what Shohei Ohtani did last night in San Diego? He hit a home run to lead off the game. He's now hit 21 leadoff home runs, tying with Jock Peterson for third all-time for the L.A. Dodgers, but then goes out and throws five shutout innings, lowering his ERA to 0.73. Do you realize what kind of category he is in, what kind of status he has now put himself in? Six pitchers in the history of the game through the eight starts of a season have had a sub-1 ERA like Shohei Ohtani has. Two of them are now Dodgers, Shohei Ohtani and Fernando Valenzuela. The great Fernando back in 1981 had the start of a career, the start of a season that may never be duplicated. And he had a .05 ERA through the first eight starts of his rookie season there in 1981. That is best all time. But now Shohei Ohtani here in 2026 through eight starts has an ERA of 0.73. That is pretty impressive company to be in line with there. Fernando Valenzuela, now Shohei Ohtani, two Dodger starting pitchers. Six total in the history of the game have had ERAs sub one in their first eight starts of the season. Pretty rare company he is certainly in, no doubt about that, but also even more rare. And to show even more how much Shohei Ohtani is a unicorn, a handful of players in the history of game have led off while serving as a starting pitcher. I mean, you can literally count them on your hand. None have ever homered to start a game. Shohei Ohtani has now done it twice in his Dodger career. He did it in Game 4 of the NLCS last year, and then he did it again last night. I mean, it's pretty remarkable to see what Shohei Ohtani has done as a player. And again, we know how special he is. We know what he could do as a unicorn of a player on the mound, and as a hitter, a sub-1 ERA as a pitcher, and now the only player that's homered to lead off a game while also being the starting pitcher. Again, just stupid numbers, stupid things that he continues to put up at ridiculous amounts to show him how good he is. Last night, he was fantastic. The Dodgers shut out the Padres 4-0. But I don't think Dodger fans realize, as good as this offense has been, and Kyle Tucker's heating up, Teoscar Hernandez drove in a couple more last night, Shohei is Shohei, Mookie had himself a good couple of games in San Diego, he is now starting to turn the corner offensively and get that average up. The Dodgers bullpen, don't look now, is one of the best in baseball here in 2026. After last night's four shutout innings from Edgardo Henriquez, Blake Treinen, Kyle Hurt, and Will Klein, the Dodgers bullpen collectively has now 29 consecutive scoreless innings. It's the longest streak for a Dodgers bullpen since 1988, third longest since moving to Los Angeles. And they're doing it without Edwin Diaz, who they went out and got in free agency to be that closer again this year. Because of the ups and downs, and mostly downs of last year and Tanner Scott, they went out and got another arm to be the closer. He gets hurt, and what happens? The Dodgers now collectively have one of the best, if not the best, bullpen in baseball. With Kyle Hurt emerging as a go-to high-leverage reliever late in the game. Again, fantastic last night. Will Klein and his sweeper continues to fool hitters. Edgardo Henriquez, and I mean this in a nice comparison, is the new Bruzdar Gratterall. And Bruzdar, snake-bitten with injuries, tried to come back in AAA, and his back is now bothering him. He's had shoulder fatigue. Now his back is bothering him again. He hasn't pitched in a game since the postseason of 2024. So it is not looking good for Bruzdar coming back. But in his absence, last year, Edgardo Henriquez, big, strong, right-handed thrower, 100-plus miles an hour, electric fastball. Well, he's zoned in on his off-speed pitches now and his control. And Edgardo Henriquez has turned into that bazooka, that hard-throwing right-hander, 100 miles an hour plus. Blake Treinen, not asked to do too much, go out there, just put up zeros when it asked upon. This Dodgers bullpen is turned into an elite bullpen here in 2026. And when you add to that a starting pitching staff that has cooled off, the numbers are starting to come down, but at one point to start the season, the first 6 weeks, they were pitching into the fifth and sixth inning deeper than pretty much any other team in the National League as far as starting pitches is concerned, alleviating some of the work that the bullpen had to do. You add strong starting pitching and a dominant bullpen. I mean, this Dodger pitching staff is clicking right now as we get ready to head into Memorial Day weekend. And right now, a 1.5-game lead for the Dodgers going into Milwaukee in what should be a thrilling series. 866-987-2570. The other big thing in baseball through the quarter mark of the season, we just passed the quarter mark way of the 2026 season. Dodgers 31-19 overall on the year. So what is that, 50 games now in? I wasn't a math major, but I could add, right? 31-19, that's 50 games. The Dodgers and the ABS, the automated ball strike system. Now, I don't know how you feel about it. I know I'm in love with it. I think what Rob Manfred and baseball as a whole have done the last few years have absolutely been home runs, no pun intended. They have absolutely hit it out of the park as far as helping the game of baseball. The pitch clock, the three batter minimum, and now the ABS. It has been fantastic for the game. You're seeing the younger pitches already adapted to it. You're seeing the ABS challenge system work like it's supposed to, but you're also seeing a shift in the game. You're seeing the game change right in front of your eyes. Now, the numbers aren't dramatic, and we all love numbers. They aren't dramatic right now as far as, okay, are walks up, are walks down, are strikeouts up, are strikeouts down? Where are we at as far as balls put into play, runs scored? It's still early to figure that out. The numbers are, you know, a tick up, tick down, no matter where you look. But the Dodgers as a whole with the ABS have been fantastic. Top 10 in baseball in total challenge success, nearly 60% of the time, they're successful. The pitcher-catcher challenge success for the Dodgers, top 5 in baseball at 66%. The batter challenge success, still top 10 in baseball, but at only 49%. Individually, Will Smith, Dodger catcher, an elite framer, doesn't need to be that anymore. because of the automated ball strike system, it has changed the way catching is done. No longer can you steal strikes in the major leagues. No longer is it all about catch framing, catching the ball, and stealing a strike. Getting that glove back into the zone so it appears to be a strike and catch a strikeout or catch a strike for your pitcher. Doesn't work that way anymore because the computer don't lie. Because if you try to steal a strike, that batter could tap his helmet and call you out and the umpire out for a strikeout. No better example is that of Will Smith, who was one of the best and elite pitch framers in baseball. Now he's become one of the best challengers in baseball, successfully overturning nearly 75% of the challenge calls. He is 29 of 38 this season. Second catcher in baseball on successful challenges, only behind Wilson Contreras of the Milwaukee Brewers. Teoscar Hernandez, about as far as hitters are concerned, has challenged the ABS 9 times. He's been successful 6 times. That's top 10 in all of Major League Baseball. The ABS challenge system has resulted in a smaller, more literal strike zone. It's got a significant drop in catcher pitch framing value. Throw that out the window. Pitch framing is done. It was a fad for about 8 years in baseball, but no more. The computer don't lie. That is big. And it's changed the way pitchers attack strike zones. And I'm going to use 2 different guys here. One, Justin Robleski, and the other being Blake Snell. Blake Snell made 1 start, got hurt again with the elbow. Well, the day after his start, he talked with David Vasse, and we don't have time to get to it, but you can listen to it on the podcast on the iHeartRadio app. He went in depth about how the strike zone in the last 10 years has completely changed, obviously. And the ABS for him, this is his first time pitching in a game back on May 9th, was hard for him because he couldn't get those calls on the and nibbling on the outside part of the plate or get the high strike or the low strike or the inside strike, which he thought he would get and has gotten over the years. They're not there anymore. So because of that, you have to pitch to the strike zone more. And you got to pitch into a hitter's strike zone and get pitched to contact. Got hit around a little bit more than usual. It's different for older pitchers. They're getting used to it. Blake Snell, 1 start, was just getting his feet wet. Justin Robleski, young pitcher, came up in the minor league system a couple years ago when they were starting to use the ABS and came up a couple years ago when they were certainly using the pitch clock in the minor leagues. So he's adapted and used to both of them. And look at what Justin Robleski does. Attacks the strike zones, throws strikes, forces guys to try to swing and make contact, put the ball in play. There was an outing he had a couple starts ago, right? Did not have a single strikeout, but he was pitching to contact and getting outs and getting through hitters. So I think as a whole, we're going to see strikeouts drop because of this ABS system. Not dramatically, but you're going to see more contact, more less swing and miss, more contact in baseball. And as a fan, I think we could all agree that's a good thing, right? We love strikeouts if your team's the pitcher throwing the strikeouts. But we don't want to sit through a game where it's 3 hits and 26 strikeouts combined between the 2 teams. We want a little offense. We want the ball in play. We want to see guys have to play defense. We want to see guys going and running and taking 2 on a ball hitting the gap. Those are the kind of things we want to see. And the ABS has completely flipped the lid here on pitch framing and catchers in baseball. And I think it's interesting to look at the numbers. Through the first 50 games of the season for the Dodgers, the first quarter point here of the season in Major League Baseball and how it's changed. We saw the pitch clock change baseball last year for the better, the 3-pitch minimum. And I think now through the quarter point of the season, we are certainly seeing the benefits of the ABS. 866-987-2570. We'll try to get to your phone calls if we can. We got a farm report coming up, but up next, looking forward to talking to James Tibbs III. He's in AAA Oklahoma City, tearing the cover off the ball, having a great season. Started the year in A-ball last year with the San Francisco Giants, traded to the Rafael Devers deal to Boston, and then traded for Dustin May to the Dodgers. 3 teams in the last year, but he's found a home in this Dodger organization. A great spring with the Major League team. And keep an eye on James Tibbs III coming up to the Dodgers at any point this season. We'll talk to him next right here on Off Night Dodger Talk. Thanks for being with us on AM 570 LA Sports, live everywhere on the iHeartRadio app.
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0: Off-night Dodger talk continues here on AM 570 LA Sports as the Dodgers fresh off taking 2-3 in San Diego against the Padres. A game and a half lead in the division as they head to Milwaukee for a three-game weekend set against the first-place Brewers in the NL Central. We'll have Morongo Casino Dodgers on deck getting it all started at 3:30 tomorrow afternoon, 4:40 first pitch from Milwaukee. All right, we'll get back to your phone calls in a little bit, but a pleasure now to spend a few minutes with one of the Dodgers' top minor league prospects. You heard his name all spring long for tearing it up in the Cactus League over in Arizona. He's off to a great start here in 2026 in Triple-A Oklahoma City with the Comets. He, of course, is Dodger outfielder James Tibbs III, and he joins us now here on Off-Night Dodger Talk. James, appreciate the time. How you doing?
1: I'm good. Thanks for having me.
0: Absolutely. We appreciate you coming on here on Dodger Talk. You're in Triple-A Oklahoma City. A great start to the season. You had the 7 home runs in the first 9 games. What has that jump been like for you to the Triple-A level this year?
1: Yeah, it's been interesting. I think in Triple-A you see a lot of guys with a lot of time in the big leagues, and whether that be position players or pitchers, and you know, specifically on the pitching side, a lot of guys have a really good idea what they're doing on the mound, and so it kind of creates a lot more of a chess match for me, and trying to figure out what they're doing, trying to figure out, you know, as they're trying to figure out what I'm doing, and it's just kind of the cat and mouse game that I love about, you know, baseball itself, and it's given me some difficulties at times, but I think at the same time it's kind of helped me understand even more, you know, about my game and about what makes me, you know, tick at the plate and how I can be the best I can be. So it's been a lot of fun, and I've really enjoyed it. Obviously, there's going to be ups and downs in the season, and definitely been in a couple ups and a couple downs, and trying to figure out how to, you know, make those, you know, learn from those and be the best player I can be.
0: We mentioned you had a great spring at Camelback Ranch. Hit over 300, 4 home runs, 11 RBIs. What was the message, though, from the Dodgers front office when they called you in and said you're going back to the minor league camp, you're going to start the year in Triple-A Oklahoma City? What was the message they gave you to go work on, to go do, to go prepare for this year?
1: Yeah, I mean, I just think it was continuing to work on the things we had really focused on spring training, which was, you know, the defensive versatility, playing the outfield, playing multiple spots in the outfield, playing first base, being able to do those well, because we really value that, you know, as an organization, and so that's something that I take a lot of pride in and I really enjoy. And so from that side of the ball, definitely continuing to work in those areas and continuing to make strides. I think they really liked where I what was at defensively, but I think it's just continuing to make strides there. And I think the other thing was just continuing to work on the little things with my swing, trying to figure out, you know, we had made some swing adjustments in the offseason, so trying to figure out where, when things go wrong, what that looks like, and being able to minimize, you know, down stretches and continuing to hit lefty relievers, which is something that, you know, I take a lot of pride in as well. So I think all those things were things I already knew, which I was thankful for, but also things that I was excited to come and work on in OKC.
0: Well, I'll go back to last year, James, if we can. A whirlwind year for you. 13 months after you were drafted by the Giants, traded to the Red Sox, and then the Dodgers acquire you in the trade for Dustin May. Three teams in like 47, 48 days. As a baseball player, what is that like for you? I mean, you're in your first full year of pro ball, and now you're on your third organization. What was going through your mind?
1: Whew. Oh, man. You got an hour? yeah, I think it was tough. You know, I think for a guy that had played for three teams his whole life, you know, one college, one high school, and one travel ball organization, really it took a toll on me. You know, I didn't really know the business side of baseball, and so you know, I, from the outside looking in, it's like, well, you know, he got traded, whatever. But for me, it was hard. You know, I had to really. I really had to come to terms with, you know, to grips with the situation and be like, look, I got two choices here. I can, you know, feel sorry for myself, or I can suck up and figure it out. And so the beauty of the way that, you know, Reimer and Blake Galen, who's our hitting coach and Tulsa, you know, put it, was like, hey, man, we just want you to be yourself. You know, we believe in you. We believe in what you do. And so that really gave me, you know, a jolt of encouragement that kind of helped, you know, me kind of get back into the swing of things, literally and figuratively, and kind of how, you know, help me, you know, figure out what I need to do. And you know, they're just so good up and down. I think from the outsider perspective, as somebody growing up, you know, watching baseball, you see the ability of the Dodgers to help, you know, get the best out of their players. And so to experience that myself was something that my family and I are very thankful for. And it's been a blessing, you know, an answer to prayer, to say the least. So it was a lot. It was 47 days went quick, and three teams in that time was definitely something that I had to make an adjustment at. But I think coming into this year, it was nice to be able to feel comfortable and feel wanted and feel loved, and really kind of helped me and my confidence in the game and my ability to kind of come out there and compete every day.
0: You mentioned the mental side of the game and the confidence you're playing with. When you come to a team like the Dodgers and the coaching staff in Tulsa tells you what they told you, hey, just go out and do what you did, how you got here. How much does that take pressure off of you, relax you at the plate? And did you noticeably see a change in the way you were playing?
1: Absolutely, 100%. I mean, I think that, you know, for them to say that, that's not something they owe me. You know, they don't owe me the things they've given me. And I think that's the beauty of the Dodgers is they're very upfront, they're very honest, but they're also very encouraging. And for them to do that, you know, from Rimes being, you know, in charge of the farm and BG really taking, you know, control of helping me get back to that swing. I mean, I remember we're sitting in Corpus you know, that first day was my third game, and we took probably 400 or 500 swings that day and end up with two homers that day. So it's just a testament to them all the way around of how good they are at, you know, helping and getting the best out of their players. I mean, I think the mental side of baseball is it's so cliche, but it's just the most important thing, you know, in this game, because 150 games, 160 games, you got to figure out how to compete, you know, sometimes in bad circumstances. And so for them to give me that encouragement was a huge breath of fresh air. And I think for my family and I, we are extremely appreciative of what they've done for us and how they've treated us, you know, coming into this organization.
0: James Tibbs III with us here on Dodger Talk. Dodgers off there in Milwaukee tomorrow. James off to a great start in 2026. Had a great spring at Camelback Ranch with the big leagues team. How do you describe your game, James? Who's the best comp in your mind to the way you play the game, the way you hit, the way you can kind of hit for power, the on-base percentage? You kind of do it all as a hitter at the plate and as a corner outfielder. What's the best comp for James Tibbs III?
1: Ooh, I've
0: heard Jock Peterson.
1: I don't mind that at
0: okay.
1: all. I don't know. It's not something that I've really ever thought of. I really just, like, first of all, it's embarrassing giving a comp of myself, but I also think that just, you know, I just want to be the best player I could be, right? And at the end of the day, like, I'm just trying to compete and to the best of my ability with the gifts that the Lord has given me and hope that that's enough, you know? And so, like you said, like, I love getting on base. I love hitting the ball hard. I love hitting for average. Those are things that I take a lot of pride in, and playing good defense as well, being able to be sufficient out there and make some above average plays from time to time, I think is extremely important to me. So if I can do all those things well, whoever anybody wants to comp me to, that's fine. As long as I'm doing what I need to be doing.
0: We mentioned the spring that you had in Arizona, and you were with the big league team for most of it. It's only your second year in pro ball, and there you are sitting in the clubhouse, Shohei Ohtani, Freddie Freeman, Mookie Betts. What was that like for you? Was it an eye-opening experience at first? At what point did you feel like, okay, I'm here, I need to start kind of gleaning off these guys? What was it like for you to be in that clubhouse in Arizona this year?
1: Yeah, coming in, I think that my whole goal was to just soak up every bit of information I could. You know, I was out in L.A. in January and kind of got some advice from some of the guys that were around, and it was just, hey, man, you're not going to make the team. So just go in there, enjoy it, have so much fun, let your talent speak for itself, and just learn. And that's really kind of what I did. And, you know, I really love being at the field every day. I really enjoyed being around those guys. Obviously, there's not a lot of pressure for me, being that I'm not trying to make the team. All I'm trying to do is just, you know, show that I belong and show that I'm good enough to compete. And so for me, I went in there, and they probably hate me because I asked so many questions, but I was just trying to ask question after question. And you know, the cool part about that locker room is everybody was extremely receptive to that. You know, everybody wanted to answer questions. They wanted to help. They wanted, they wanted me to be the best player I could be, not because, you know, of any reason in particular, but they just care about the game. They care about each other. They care about the guys. They're willing to, you know, talk. They love talking baseball. And so I think that was extremely eye-opening for me. You know, I think after the first 2 or 3 weeks is where I kind of was like, okay, all right, I feel comfortable now. I feel like I'm a part of it in some sense. And so I think that was where it really kind of helped me start to take strides and really kind of get things, moving, on the ground. And so definitely a fun experience, something that I'll remember for the rest of my life. I definitely, hopefully I get a lot more of those, but the first one is extremely special.
0: Now, you always hear the expression, be where your feet are, be present in the moment. With that being said, James, how much do you allow yourself to think about that call coming? Because it's going to be sooner rather than later. Everybody knows it. Everybody sees it. And everybody's excited to see James Tibbs III in a Dodgers uniform. Can you allow yourself to think about that? Or is that something that you have to keep out on the outside?
1: Yeah, be where your feet are has been something that I've really lived by the last, year and a half. And there's a Bible verse that I hold near and dear to my heart. It says, be still and know that I am God. So I really just try to be still. I mean, it's as cliche as it sounds. Like, I focused on the here and now and what I can do. Obviously, I'd be lying to you if I didn't think about it. Mm-hmm. Obviously, it's definitely something that I think about. It's a childhood dream. I've always wanted it. I mean, since I can remember, I've always wanted to be a big league baseball player. And so, obviously, it's something that I think about. But at the same time, I'm really happy where I'm at. I really love the guys and the team, and I really love, working on things that I've deemed necessary to be, a complete player, and, helping myself try to make the stride, as many strides as I can, so that there's not as big of a roadblock, when I get to the big leagues. And so I think for those reasons, I'm pretty, pretty steady and just keeping, confident and keeping happy where I'm at, and in the day, if it comes, it comes, and or when it comes, it comes. And so I'm just I'm trying really hard to enjoy it, and I've been pretty successful at it so far. So obviously I hope it happens this year. Hope it happens soon, but at the same time, I'm not worried about it in any stretch of the imagination.
0: All right, let's get to know James Tibbs III a little bit better. A little rapid fire here for the Dodger fans. Best minor league city you've played in your brief time in the minor leagues playing pro ball?
1: Ooh. Yeah, I think away park was probably Vancouver. They got a pretty good crowd, pretty fun atmosphere there. And then home side, definitely Portland. Portland was a cool spot. A lot of knowledgeable fans over there, and they love the game. So those are two of my favorites.
0: Best baseball moment that you've had at any level, whether it's high school, Florida State, professionally, is there a baseball moment that sticks out in your mind?
1: Yeah, for sure. I think the one that really sticks out in my mind is game two of our super regional against UConn. I hit three homers to help us get to Omaha. Definitely one of my favorites.
0: Best food for James Tibbs III. Your favorite?
1: Ooh, think of venison steak is probably one of my favorites.
0: Really? Interesting. Okay. Favorite music that you, right now, what are you listening to?
1: What am I listening to right now? Cliche, but it's going to be some country music, probably Cody Johnson, Luke Combs.
0: Oh, yeah.
1: Zach Top, those type of guys.
0: Little Riley Green?
1: George Strait. Oh, yeah. Love Riley Green. He's awesome.
0: James Tibbs III's Bad Company. Let's shout out who you're using with your lumber.
1: Bad Company. I'm a Victus guy. Love those guys. They've been great to me.
0: All right. There he is, James Tibbs III, Dodger minor league prospect. A great 2026 spring, off to a great start in AAA Oklahoma City, and it's just a matter of time before Dodger fans get to see him wearing that Dodger blue. James, really appreciate the time on a game night. Thanks for checking in with all the Dodger fans out here in Southern California, and continued success in AAA. We can't wait to see you at the big league level.
1: Absolutely. Thanks for having me. I really appreciate it.
0: Absolutely. All right, there he goes, James Tibbs III. What a great guy, and certainly a big-time prospect for the Dodgers. First-round pick of the San Francisco Giants. They traded him in the Rafael Devers trade to the Boston Red Sox, and then the Dodgers got him in a steal in the trade for Dustin May. Last year, tore it up in Double-A Tulsa, went to spring training this year at Camelback Ranch. That's the name we kept hearing all spring long. James Tibbs III, and then the first 2 weeks of the season in AAA Oklahoma City, hit 7 home runs. Now he's cooled off with the home runs a little bit, but still having a great season. Average-wise, OPS, driving in runs as a corner outfielder there in AAA Oklahoma City. We appreciate him coming on the show. And again, it is just a matter of time. when there's an opportunity that arises for an outfield spot and some at-bats at the big league level, James Tibbs III will be wearing Dodger blue. We cannot wait for him to make his major league debut. All right, we'll come back and we'll get you a full farm report. Besides James Tibbs III, what else is happening down in the Dodgers minor leagues? As the Dodgers have a night off tonight in Milwaukee, tomorrow as they start a three-game series against the first-place Brewers. Dodgers winners of 7 of 8. They're 5-1 on this road trip that includes a sweep in Anaheim, taking 2 of 3 against the Padres. And they got a game and a half lead in the division going into weekend play. Thanks for being with us, Tim Gates, Ronnie Fascio, and you. It's off-night Dodger talk right here on your home of the Dodgers. 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
0: 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All right. Don't forget, coming up tomorrow, Dodgers and Brewers, the first of three from Milwaukee. Justin Robleski and Logan Henderson, the pitching matchup. Morongo Casino Dodgers on Deck begins at 3:30. First pitch at 4:40. All right. Let's go down to the farm. Giving you an update on the Dodgers' top minor league prospects from AAA Oklahoma City all the way down to the Ontario Tower Buzzers here in the California League. Josue DePaula

0: .325 average, 11 doubles, 7 home runs, 22 ribbies, an OPS over 1,000 last week. He was promoted to Double-A Tulsa, and he's off and running.
1: 0-1 pitch is lined hard down the left field line. This is trouble. Mike Sirota has his first two Double-A RBIs. Second double in as many innings. This one drives in two.
2: Shallow right field. That ball will drop. Sirota, he's had himself a day. Third hit of the day, pair of doubles and two RBI. Now give himself a single here.
1: Hadn't missed a beat going up in level.
2: Nope.
0: Mike Sirota threw two games in Double-A, four hits already, including two doubles. He had a three-hit game the other night for Tulsa. Emil Morales, the Dodgers' number 5 overall prospect. He's a top 100 prospect in Major League Baseball as a whole. 19-year-old shortstop in Great Lakes with the Loons. 36 games. He started the year in Ontario. .323 average, 15 doubles, 6 home runs, 34 ribbies. He was then promoted just a couple of days ago and already two games in Great Lakes. He's off to a good start. River Ryan, the 27-year-old right-hander, is in AAA Oklahoma City coming off Tommy John surgery. Now, we're hearing River Ryan's name a lot because at some point he will join the Dodgers at the major league level, but they're building him back up after Tommy John surgery and missing all of last year. Three starts so far in AAA, 11 innings total. He's given up 6 runs on 14 strikeouts as he pitches again tonight in a AAA OKC. Jackson Ferris, also in AAA, 22-year-old left-hander, Dodgers top 10 minor league prospect, 6 starts, 0-1, 7.43 ERA. He is struggling with 14 walks and 12 strikeouts. Alex Freeland, since getting sent down to AAA Oklahoma City, 7 games with the Comets, 12-for-33, 3.64 average, 2 triples, and 3 home runs. Charles Davelin, in Great Lakes with the Loons. He was the 41st overall pick a year ago out of Arkansas. He's 22 years old and an outfielder. He's only 5'9", 190 pounds. But so far, through 37 games in Great Lakes, .277 average, 8 doubles, and 7 home runs.
3: Davelin swings, rockets one in the air to right field, a leadoff blast. Mr. Leadoff homer, because that's Davelin's third this year.
0: Great Lakes Loons Radio Network with the call. He's short, he's stocky, he's a leadoff hitter for the Great Lakes Loons, and he's got 7 home runs already to show for it. He's got an .897 OPS. Christian Zazueta, he's in Great Lakes with the Loons. 21-year-old right-hander out of Mexico, a Dodgers top 10 overall prospect, threw 5 starts, 1-1 with a .450 ERA, 28 innings pitched. And Zazueta has got 43 strikeouts. How about that? 43 strikeouts in 28 innings of works. James Tibbs III, you heard from him a few minutes ago. The 23-year-old outfielder is just waiting to get the call up to the major leagues, hitting .311, 11 home runs, 35 RBI, and an OPS near 1,100. How about Adam Cerwinowski, a left-handed pitcher in Double-A Tulsa, 21 years old. He doesn't have a great ERA, but in 29 2/3 innings, he is a strikeout machine.
4: He strikes out Keith Jones.
5: So that pitch is cut on and missed for strike 3. The 8th strikeout already for Cerwinowski. And he's got now 14 in a row retired to begin his day.
0: 39 strikeouts for the big left-hander as he has pitched in 8 games already this year. Again, not a great ERA and a win-loss record, but he's got a lot of strikeouts to show for it. Kendall George, 21-year-old outfielder in Double-A Tulsa. First-round pick a couple of years ago. This kid can fly.
6: It's a pitch, swing, and a line drive to left field, and that is a bouncy ball that gets past the left fielder, Honeyman, to the wall. Racing to third base is Rodriguez. He's coming to the plate, and he scores to third base with a slide is George. He's safe.
0: Tulsa Radio Network with the call. A triple there for Kendall George. He's got an .819 OPS, 22 stolen bases. Once he gets the ball in play, he is hard to get out with that speed running the base pass. Kellen Lindsay, a top 20 prospect for the Dodgers, former first-round pick a couple years ago. He's only 20 years old. Started the year in extended spring training. He's in Ontario right now with the Tower Buzzers. And the 20-year-old now 39 at-bats, .385 average, an OPS over 1,100. Small sample size, but already 2 doubles, a triple, and 3 home runs. So there you go. The Dodgers minor league prospects and where they're at and how they're doing so far at the quarter point of this 2026 minor league season. Well, that's going to do it for Off-Night Dodger Talk. Many thanks to Ronnie Fascio. Thanks to all you for listening and being a part of the show. Thanks to James Tibbs III for joining us earlier. Again, just waiting for that call in AAA Oklahoma City to get that major league debut. Dodgers back at it tomorrow when the 9

0: game road trip continues in Milwaukee for the start of a three-game series. Dodgers first place atop the NL West. Brewers first place atop the NL Central. Morongo Casino, Dodgers on deck in, and it all started at 3:30 in the afternoon. First pitch from Milwaukee at 4:40. Until then, thanks for listening. Thanks for being a part of the show. Thanks for podcasting. Have a great rest of your Thursday night. So long, everybody.
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0: Go New York, go! Go New York! Fox Sports Radio, the Jason Smith Show with my best friend Mike Harmon. We got big stuff on LeBron James coming up in about 15 minutes. Because, you know, while all this stuff is going on and LeBron's not involved, hey, I'm going to have some things to say, so you talk about me.
30: We but hit okay. The under, though. Because it wasn't supposed to happen till the finals.
0: Oh, no. You think doesn't have something else planned for the finals?
30: Something
0: you
30: bigger?
0: Think it's just now?
30: What's next?
0: Yeah, I mean, he's just whetting our appetite with his talk now. The stuff we're gonna get something big, like a big off day, like when one of those times where it's like 8 days between games, that's when we're going to get the full LeBron James.
30: I really wish I could time the between clicking to just read the beginning of an article and clicking out of it. I don't know that I've ever gone away from, all right, fine. That's it for LeBron James today. And like, all right, yeah, he's injected himself once again into the conversation.
0: Yeah, yeah. Well, but you know, this is what he does.
30: Well, it's fully anticipated.
0: This is what he does.
30: Like I said, you probably had betting odds as to when you'd get this.
0: He's much more. He's much more Aaron Rodgers than you think he is.
30: Oh no, they're right.
0: Except he's playing. He's playing at a much high. You know, his whole career has been at a much higher level because Rodgers is just hanging on. LeBron is still playing at a really high level.
30: Well, and we know LeBron's wife, and we've seen her a lot.
0: Mm-hmm.
30: Whereas some people still speculate that Aaron Rodgers really doesn't have one.
0: No, Brittany, we know that two T's, one N, one I. Brittany.
30: Brittany. Yeah, because if that picture was legit, then it's someone with a lot of tattoos.
0: Brittany.
30: No, be careful, because then it means like there's like two of them.
0: What
30: like Britney's versus Britney.
0: Britney. Well, I don't know. Big B.
30: Octopus, octopi.
0: Big B, little R, little I. Big T, little T. Little A, big N, little I. Britney.
30: That is where you run screaming to the hills, because a whole lot of crazy is going to be in your life. Might be fun for a day.
0: I really, for a night,
30: honestly, or two.
0: It's not like Aaron Rodgers just, he must just stay at home all the time. And never go out in public because at this
30: point.
0: Say that
30: like it's wrong.
0: But no, what I'm saying is I'm not saying it's wrong, but what I'm saying is that by this point, there should be a picture of him and his wife somewhere. So out somewhere at dinner, at the movie. So they must never go anywhere. He must live on some kind of compound where, yeah, it doesn't matter. It's, you know, four city blocks long. I have my own movie theater. I have my own tavern. I have my own barbershop. I have everything. We never need to go anywhere.
30: It's funny. Like
0: where's that? What was the name of the place that Julianne Moore had in The Kingsman?
30: Oh, yeah, yeah,
0: right,
30: yeah,
0: she had
30: yeah,
0: all
30: yeah.
0: the 50s diner and everything.
30: That was fantastic.
0: Right? Yeah. Like, that must
30: Poppies.
0: Be.
30: Yeah, yeah.
0: That must be where Aaron Rodgers lives, because at this point, it's so secretive, him and his wife. I mean, look, people didn't even know they were looking for Mike Vrabel and Diana Rossini. We got Mike Vrabel, Diana Rossini. I didn't even know who she was. But like at this point now, okay, there's such a big thing. Here's Aaron Rodgers.
30: with his wife. This has to be his wife. This has to be her. I guess it's her. I don't know. Man, like, there would be more pictures out now.
2: It's just really funny because you and I, in the break, we were talking about A24 films and twists. Yeah, and all of a sudden, you got Aaron Rodgers living on a compound with all sorts of stuff and everything else. I mean, that's like a movie.
30: It could be. It could be. Like I said, well, I thought about the Julianne more than she made you think he's grinding up
2: Poppy
30: real people.
2: Poppy Adams, yeah.
30: Grinding up real people and making hamburgers out of them.
2: And then you have a ring. And then Elton John shows up. I mean, it's everything you could want. I was listening to Rocket Man again earlier today, the soundtrack with Taron Egerton. I mean, let's go.
30: Hey, Aaron, what happened to those teammates you didn't like in Green Bay? I don't know, man. I don't know. But, hey, we had great cookouts. You know, we ate a lot of burgers.
2: That is a tasty burger. Wow, that escalated quickly. You got to listen to the whole show.
30: Time now for the play of the day. And the play of the day, of course, is brought to you by TireRack.com. 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Well, when you have the game of your life and they're going to name this game after you, you get to be the play of the day.
3: Brunson sets a screen. Brunson gets Strus up near the top of the key. Five to shoot. Crossover left hand. Kicks it to Hart. Left corner three. Got another one. Josh Hart, the sniper of the night. 5 for 10 from downtown. He's got 24 points and the Knicks lead by 16.
30: Oh, the world champion. Knicks radio on the call. 26 points for Josh Hart leading the Knicks tonight. 5 out of 11 from 3-point range. 7 assists, 4 rebounds. An incredible night for him. And, you know, we talked about him a little bit last hour, right? I know we got that big poll question.
2: Oh, yeah, it's huge.
30: But, you know, we talked about him a little bit last hour is that he's – when you look at Josh Hart and what I think about him, I think professional. Because he's coming off a game which he was benched. And he's always been someone throughout his career that doesn't shy away, will always tell you the truth about things, and understood why he was benched. And he said, I'm not letting that define me.
2: No, his postgame was salty.
30: And have a big game. Like, he understands why he was benched. And if he plays, the Knicks might not win game one because maybe he doesn't make the threes that Landry Shamet made, right? But this is part of Mike Brown and why Mike Brown is the coach and not Tom Thibodeau, because Tibbs would have had all his starters out there no matter what. He would have never have gone to Landry Shamet, wouldn't have gone to Jordan Clarkson, wouldn't have gone. I'll tell you, Wemby could show up saying, I'm eligible to play for whatever team wants to put me in. And Tibbs would go, yeah, I don't know. I got my guys on the floor. Yeah, I don't know if I'll put you out
2: there. I don't know that you fit my rotation.
30: But, you know, Josh Hart, Mike Brown sits him down, and it's not like you need to play mind games with him. You sat him down, and I knew coming in tonight, hearing how he talked and reading about what he said, I knew coming in, he's going to come out and play like his hair is on fire. And he was the Knicks' best player all night tonight. He was physical. He hit his open threes. He had contested shots. He was everywhere. He was active defensively. Like, tonight was the Josh Hart game. Like, when you say, okay, all he did tonight was the Josh Hart game. Like, they won the comeback and the Josh Hart game. Those are the names of your first two games of the Eastern Conference Finals so far.
2: 33 minutes played, 26 points to lead the Knicks. He goes 10 of 21 from the field, 5 of 11, 3-point range, adds 7 assists along the way. Hang a star on that for the moment. Plus 18 on the night. Karl Anthony Towns with his 18 and 13. Jalen Brunson, the pedestrian, 19 points on 7 of 16, 1 of 7 from 3-point range. But he did have, what's that number? 14 assists, moving the ball around. They didn't need a ton from the bench. Most of the effort comes out of the starting five, led by Hart. And we've watched him for years. And back to that early part of his career, right? Because he was going to be one of those guys, the building block, talked about a little bit last hour. But for those new to the show, welcome in. Those years with the Lakers, before he was exiled to a couple of also-ran spots, right? You played a couple of years where you're longing to sniff the playoffs or have any play some meaningful moments with some of those Portland squads and Utah squads. And now you have yourself in New York, where he's been one of the foundational formation players here, to where he has that ownership with Brunson, with Towns, as you move into this next phase with OG, who has that burgeoning fan club that was all in my notes and in my timeline today. But for Josh Hart, he knows that he wasn't good enough and why he wasn't on the court last game at the end, and in his post game made sure he
30: gave you his honest answer about how he felt in the situation. So given the opportunity today, he was not going to relinquish this. And it gave an opportunity, and this is where the Cavs are really screwed. Jalen Brunson didn't have to do a ton in terms of putting the team on his back late because everybody else picked up the slack led by Hart. So, yeah, that tenacity and intensity, bad equation for Kenny Atkinson and some and company. Now, the old, it doesn't become a series until the game is lost. Well, you had the opportunity to beat them in game one. That might have been it.
4: Really, sometimes series turn in game three. Sometimes it's game five. Sometimes it's whoever has enough in game seven. Sometimes it's game one. And when you, like last year, I mean, it's 180 degrees from game one of the Eastern Conference Finals last year where the Knicks had the big lead. They blew it because the offense bogged down mm-hmm. when it was always, they could only rely on Brunson at the end of games, and that was the way it was. And now it's everything is different there as well, which is why they're holding on to these big leads. But losing that game, like, that was a game they had to have. They're going to lose the Eastern Conference Finals because of that giveaway game in game one. And that's why the Pacers won and went to the finals. Like tonight, you could say, you know, if the Cavaliers, they're down 0-2, they lose a series. Where did they lose it? It's not going to be in game four, game five. It's going to be game one, 22-point lead with 7.5 left to go. 22-point lead. And you found a way to allow the Knicks back in it. You didn't adjust defensively. You didn't call timeout to give your guys a little bit of chance to draw up a play offensively, to let them gather themselves. You didn't do anything because you wanted to save your timeouts till the end. You wanted to keep James Harden, who was able to find Jalen Brunson every single play down the stretch. Like, that's what you're going to look back and say, that's where we lost the series was game one.
30: Yeah, you talk about stressful minutes, right? In all sports and stressful innings for a pitcher, right? How easy do they get through? They might pitch five innings, but one of them is stressful. Everything else is pretty easy, free-flowing, whatever, going into the NFL with a drive, long protracted drives and what it takes out of you, or if you're being absorbing the punishment from a defensive side, what do you got left in the fourth quarter? You go back to game one and how much energy it took only to end up losing in OT, right? The first couple of quarters, nice and free and flow, and then all of a sudden, the minutes get that much heavier on James Harden, possession by possession. And you saw it tonight, right? He had nothing in terms of trying to guard, which mm-hmm. meant if that game was in the balance late, I have no doubt it would have been the, all right, Jalen, put your cape on and get to it.
4: Yeah.
30: Didn't need to do it.
4: Yep.
30: Like, that was still there in mm-hmm. the holster at any point, and they didn't need to go that way. And for the Knicks, I think this game also just the resiliency. You talk about game one and the comeback, but in this game, when we watched the Cavs get out to a pretty strong start with their front line, and while Mitchell found his way into the game, and he eventually finishes with 26 points, but it's quiet 26. Really quiet, yeah. 26.
4: Yeah,
30: because
4: you're down 15 the whole game.
30: By the time he hits a couple of shots, you're down. Like, he wasn't assertive and aggressive early, and you got the early success from Mobley and Allen, which is great, but you're not going to keep living at the rim. Eventually, you got to be able to stretch the defense and make some plays to keep yourself going. By the time that third quarter barrage came, and Atkinson had no response.
4: Mm-hmm.
30: And it's not like you can then dump in low.
4: Yeah.
30: Right. And they, you know, just from a stat reading, the other thing just to add on, the Knicks for the night, 14 free throw attempts.
4: Yeah.
30: Once again, Mike Brown, the genius. Why? Mm-hmm. Mitchell Robinson, you came in, played a couple useful minutes.
4: Yeah.
30: Wait, they're putting you on the line? Yeah. Get out.
4: He missed four in a row, and I said you can't put him back in
30: the
4: game.
30: He's gone.
4: You can't put him back in. You can't do it. All right, so now you said you got a big poll
30: question.
4: We did.
30: We got one that came in.
4: What do you got? Okay.
30: Our guy, UCLA Dodger Frank, frequent contributor to the show, listener here on Fox Sports Radio. He gave us this gem.
4: Okay.
30: Happiest Jason has ever been.
4: Hmm.
30: And I have four choices.
4: Wow, okay.
30: We have four choices.
4: Okay.
30: Number one, the Knicks' current run.
4: Okay.
30: Knicks number current run. Two.
4: Okay.
30: And this is over the lifetime.
5: Number two.
30: Number two, the Mets' 2015 run, because you were on fire.
4: Ooh,
30: until you weren't.
4: Yeah, okay.
30: I mean, it ended badly, as we all remember.
4: Yeah. Okay.
30: But, I mean, that run.
4: Yeah.
30: No, night to night.
4: I remember how I felt when they swept the Cubs that night going to the World Series.
30: Because just remember, it's also a different time. There were moments where let's just say things would get volatile between you and the other side of the glass.
4: Okay.
30: Especially when you were really happy for
4: we beat the Dodgers.
30: So we had 6 months,
4: all
30: right?
4: All right, so there's that. Okay.
30: Birth of kid.
4: What?
30: Birth of kid.
4: Oh.
30: So Zoe.
4: That's unfair.
30: Tugging at the heartstrings. Well, I mean, you got to have one of those.
4: But no, because
30: if it's not a Sophie's choice, then what's the point?
4: It's unfair because I got to put that fourth, and I'm not going to be happy with
30: it. Well, I mean, let's give you the fourth one.
5: Okay. Number four.
30: Last McDonald's run.
4: Oh, wow. Ooh.
30: So again, okay. Knicks current run, Mets 2015 run, birth of kid, last McDonald's trip.
4: All right. Mets 2015, because I remember the feeling. Winning game four and going to the World Series that night. Number two, the Knicks run right now. Number three, Zoe being born. Number four, last McDonald's. There you go. That's legitimate.
30: Because the McDonald's, you can more or less recreate whatever you feel like.
4: Yeah, I mean, I can.
30: I mean, there's going to be some variance as to how heavy-handed they may be with the the ketchup.
4: Or maybe,
30: you know, you don't like pickles and you get a couple or maybe... You want more, and they don't add it. I mean, there's a lot there.
4: Uh-huh.
30: Sloppy at the end of the night sometimes as they switch.
4: Not every visit's great, though.
30: Fries were a little soggy. I don't know. That's the thing.
4: Not every visit's great.
30: Most visits are. You can try to replicate it pretty reasonably. Yeah. The rest of this?
4: Yeah.
30: You know, once in a lifetime. I mean,
4: there we go.
30: Zoe ain't showing up a second time.
4: Yeah. No. That's a... But when is this ever going to happen again?
30: 6 games left from the Knicks to a title.
4: Now,
30: will you be a live correspondent outside of a win if they're able to finish the job?
4: Zoe might have come in fourth if instead of last McDonald's run, it was Alonzo's home run off of Devin Williams 2 years ago.
30: I really thought we were going to get one more sports-related one.
4: Baby girl, good news is you're hitting cleanup. What does that mean? Well, that's the bad news.
30: Well, I mean, the Jets did make back-to-back AFC title games.
4: Yeah,
30: they ended badly, and the butt fumble is part of the lore of what those teams really were.
4: When we lost the Patriots 45-3, and we played them again in the playoffs and beat them 28-21, like, that's also on
30: that's
4: the medal
30: good.
4: Stand. That's also on the
30: medal
4: stand.
30: So, yeah, there's your choices. I've retweeted it. It's out so you got 23 hours to cast your votes.
4: All right.
30: But thought it was worth bringing on air. Yeah. I mean... You know, it's pretty well thought out, and you and I have been doing this show since 2014, so, you know, some of that within the lifetime of the show, two for real, the McDonald's, I mean,
4: it's
30: evergreen.
4: Not every visit is great. So there we go. So there you go. I like that poll. That made me think. That's a good poll question. That's a really
30: good one. It's good because, I mean, it also brought you back because I saw the light flash in front of you in your eyes about the loss to the Royals.
4: We have more NBA coming up next. LeBron James talks retirement, why the Lakers aren't playing, and why he is now officially Aaron Rodgers. All that and more coming up next right here. Jason and Mike, Fox Sports Radio. 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
1: 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Kyler Murray is the guy. 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

0: more in this game coming up in a few minutes.
1: But as we said earlier, it wouldn't be an NBA playoffs if LeBron James didn't find a way to say, you're not spending enough time talking about me. Oh, very, very okay.
2: I want to talk about me. I got a Toby Keith song for everything.
1: No, that's good. That's good. Is that Toby Keith?
2: Yeah. Wasn't there, I want to talk about my, me, my, what I think, what I like, what I know, what I want, what I see.
1: Right.
2: No, I like talking about you, usually.
1: Right. No, but isn't there another song, like an R&B song? I want to talk about me. I want to talk about, I think there's an R&B
2: song.
1: There
2: might be. The answer is I don't know.
1: I would ask Tyshirt, but he's busy opening up Pokemon cards.
2: What? You said that like it's wrong.
1: I don't know.
2: There's a big release this week.
3: Oh, is there ask me.
2: Huge release tomorrow.
1: Is there a big Pokemon release
3: this
1: week?
3: Ask me the first
1: week?
3: Question, then that one.
1: First question was, what's the song? I think it's an R&B song that says, I want to talk about me. I want to talk about, I want to talk about, like, I can't think of what it is.
3: Is that a new one?
1: No, an old one. It might be like a 30-year-old song, but a popular song. I can't think about it. Because Harmon gave me the Toby Keith one, but I want to say there was one. I want to talk about me.
3: I remember, like, let's talk about sex, baby.
1: That was Salt and Pepper. So salt and pepper's here, and we're in effect. Why don't you? I like Salt and Pepper.
2: Oh, who didn't?
1: Yeah, I like Salt and Pepper. Mm-hmm. They were fun. Spinderella cut it up one time.
2: I kind of feel like I need to go to any summer festival that they may be a part of.
1: I kind of like, here's the thing, though. Salt and Pepper was a great name, but I kind of like Spinderella. Spinderella's a great name.
2: That's
1: an unbelievable name, Spinderella.
2: That's an extra Spinderella cut it up one time. To what was a great act.
1: Yeah. So, LeBron James doing his podcast with Steve Nash, as they've been doing now for a while, decided that, hey, you know, all right, NBA playoffs are great, Knicks are playing, that's fine, Thunder, da, da, da. He weighed in on a couple of big things today when it comes to the Lakers and his future. Both are related. Here he was asked, hey, you know, had a great season, didn't have Luka. How come the Thunder were able to very easily sweep the Lakers out of the playoffs? And LeBron James did not mince words. He said there was one thing and one word only, not that they stunk. And one word was the reason why the Thunder are still playing in the playoffs and the Lakers aren't.
4: Ultimately, you know, if we're being completely honest, we were out-talented. We were not outworked. We were not, you know, they didn't out-physical us. They didn't out-smart us. I feel like we were just out talent, you know, by OKC. They just possess so much more talent.
1: Yeah. Out talent. Talent was the big word.
2: Isn't that part of the equation?
1: You're to four times. Well,
2: everything he tried to dismiss, isn't that part of the equation to your talent? Well, Doesn't it all come together in terms of your tenacity and your physicality and everything? Yeah. It all comes into one to say that I'm more talented. Those are all parts of the equation as opposed to, you know, that look at that guy over there. He's really talented. What does he do? He's kind of lazy. Really doesn't really follow talented. Through on a whole lot of anything. But he's got more talent. Like, what does that mean?
1: Well, luckily,
2: it just misses everything.
1: I'm your LeBron whisperer, and I can tell you exactly what this means.
2: Okay.
1: Now, if we were just going to play that soundbite, you would say, well, here's LeBron saying there's an excuse. We didn't have our whole team. You can't just blame me. And that's like, okay, that might be a surfacey thing for LeBron that you heard a bunch of years ago. But
2: that's about as deep as he's getting. But anyway, keep going.
1: But there were not any lies detected because, you know, look, the bottom line is, were they really going to beat the Thunder without Luka? Come on. I mean, you're talking about a top three, top five player in the game that you didn't have. So I get it. You know, I mean, I LeBron could have easily said, I'd have loved to have played with Luka. I'd have loved to do that. Boy, missing Luka was the reason.
2: Well, he already did that crying after game one. Well, we're missing 37 points and everything else.
1: But when you think about what he's trying to accomplish by saying we were out-talented, there's a reason why he said that and didn't just say, we miss our guy. We miss Luka. Because he's got no problem saying Luka's our guy. We missed him. So remember, he said we were out-talented, meaning Thunder were better up and down than we were. This plays into what else he talked about, which was his future. Is he going to play? Is he going to re-sign with the Lakers? Is he going to play somewhere else? Is he going to retire? And as LeBron said, well, that's not a question I'm ready to answer right now.
4: I'm still in the moment of like, just taking my time and saying I haven't even really thought about it too much. Obviously, I understand that I'm a free agent and I can control my own destiny. If you know, being here with this, you know, with this franchise, you know, for the, you know, foreseeable future, or if it's going somewhere else. But like, you know, I think at some point, you know, up until, you know, up in June, late June, you know, as July rolled around, free agency starts to, you know, gets going. And, you know, as, you know, July rolling, maybe into August, we start to kind of like get a feel of, you know, what my future may look like. You know, if it's continuing to play the game that I love, which I know I can still give so much to the game and play at a high level, or, you know, or if it's not.
1: So, okay, now let's play in both there, because I'll give you the Brian Windhorst with my hands up. Now, why would LeBron say that? Why would LeBron say we were out talented? And then why would he say, I'm going to take a lot of time, we get into July, I haven't gone on vacation yet, and then I'll make my decision? LeBron is nothing if not a guy that understands strategies that work and strategies that do not work. And who have we talked about the last couple of nights that has figured out a way to win? How he goes out? Aaron Rodgers, right? What did Rodgers do? He waited till after the draft. You're not going to draft my replacement. I'm not going to end my career sitting on the bench. I'm either starting or I'm not playing, or I'm going to threaten you with not playing. But now the draft has gone by, free agency went by. Yeah, I'll play one more year. That way, if it's a bad year, I can walk away and say, this was my plan all along. Mm-hmm. But another good year, you really think Aaron Rodgers is going to walk away? He's been saying this is his, this could be his last year since 2021.
2: Yeah.
1: We went back and played his interview with Aaron Andrews last night from 5 years ago, where he said, oh, this year could definitely be
2: That's it,
1: So understand, as long as he's playing well, he's won. Aaron Rodgers has won in how a superstar player gets to call the shots and walk away from the game, and not all superstars get to do that. So now, think of what LeBron just said right there. Okay, we're out-talented. I'm going to wait to make my decision and see where I'm going to go. LeBron wants to continue to call the shots for the end of his career. Could he retire? Sure. If there's no market for him, if there's no place else for him to go, if he doesn't want to go to the Lakers, he can easily say, that's it, I'm done, I've accomplished all I've wanted to do. I'm going to Aaron Rodgers the hell out of this thing. I'm going to wait as long as I can until I know where I'm going to go, and I'm going to make it look like I'm an asset where I'm going to go, and likely it's back with the Lakers, but I threw it out there that we're out-talented, meaning that we need way more talent. It's not just about me coming back. I'm not just going to automatically come back to the Lakers, because if I come back and this is the team, we're not winning. Even with a healthy Luka, we're not beating the Thunder. We're not beating the Spurs. We're not good enough. We were out-talented. Because he didn't say if we had Luka, he said out-talented, meaning I don't think we're a Luka away from the Western Conference Finals and before. So I'm going to hang that over you, that you there need to be other moves. I'm also going to throw out there that, yeah, I could go someplace else. If I see a better destination that is closer to winning, where I can go join and jump up and be that difference maker to win a championship, I will be that guy. I don't think it's any coincidence that he chose to do this right around the beginning of the Eastern Conference Finals, after the Knicks' big comeback against the Cavaliers to take game one, because you know that's where he wants to end. If he could end anywhere else, it's Cleveland, where I might be able to take this team over the top. It is back in the East. The East is easier. And if not, I can easily say, I went home for my final year, and I evade all of the criticism that comes to great players who don't know how to end it, meaning they don't know what strings to pull to make sure they're walking off at the highest level. Aaron Rodgers has figured that out. LeBron James's comments on this podcast, out talented, I'm going to take some time to make my call, means I'm going to make it look like it's my call no matter what it's going to be. Again, he is Aaron Rodgers. He is Aaron Rodgersing the hell out of this situation.
2: Yeah, the one thing that Aaron Rodgers has that LeBron doesn't is quarterbacks rule all in the National Football League. And you look around in the Pittsburgh Steelers, by hiring Mike McCarthy, it was presumed he was going to be there. We could have, talk all these, everybody's doing their big thought pieces, and well, it wasn't an inevitability. Look what they did here. Whatever. Sure, they used it, a little known clause, to potentially give themselves some protection in the event that Aaron Rodgers wanted to play somewhere else. But where the hell else was he going to go unless he sat around and waited until in season to make a move and join a team after someone gets hurt, or if somehow there's a setback to Patrick Mahomes or whatever? Pick your quarterback from the board, but he always had the cards. LeBron doesn't have the cards with the Lakers. There's a lot of guys they have to look at for this roster to decide what they want to bring back. There's a lot of free agents beyond him. And a lot of what they're able to do is dictated by, all right, what are we talking about reasonably for a contract with LeBron James? So he's got power. There's no question about it. But it directly affects what they can build around in terms of the waiting game, post-draft, post-free agency, whatever else. It's lunacy to think that you still say that. Of course, what are you going to come back and play for the minimum? We keep hearing reports that that's not the case.
5: Mm-hmm.
2: That's not what he's going to do. And if that's legitimately on the table, then cool. The Lakers can go and operate and just go get best of brand guys to fill out your 3-and-D. Go get this. Re-sign your shooter. Decide whether Rui's staying or is he going to go sign a massive deal to go back somewhere else after a big run and go on down the line. Kennard, who played some big moments for you as well. Well, he's a free agent. Keep going down. What are you doing with Austin Reaves? Is he a sign and trade to where you go get some other bigger piece that may be more attractive for LeBron? Because remember, once upon a time, he loved Dalton Connect too.
5: Mm-hmm.
2: A guy who, at this point, doesn't get to lace up his shoes, let alone go into a meaningful minute in a basketball game. So, and you got that whole Bronny thing still going on there. Mm-hmm. But all of that to say, yes, he's got a couple of spots. Is he going to take Cleveland over? I mean, again, James Harden has a $42 million player option. You think he's opting out of it this time?
1: But it doesn't matter because if LeBron doesn't win, he can say, I went home and I stay bulletproof from all the criticism.
2: And that's good in theory.
1: It's the same thing as Aaron Rodgers saying, this year is it for me, because if Aaron Rodgers ends it and it's bad, he could say, well, I knew this was it. I gave it one final shot, and the optic would be, well, he tried. He played till they ripped the uniform off him, and he's going out before he absolutely falls off a cliff, and he wins the end of his career. They're both trying to win the end of their career.
2: No, but that's just it. Like, with Aaron Rodgers, he'll go into the ether. LeBron James is always part of every conversation, even once he's 5 to 10 years retired. You're still talking about, is he the greatest here? Was he the greatest there? And whatever else. Aaron Rodgers was a guy who could have been, and we'll still talk about him as one of the guys who was one of the greatest to sling it. But it's in a much different conversation. All right, once he's gone, we move on. The machine rolls on. LeBron's his own cottage industry. But we know who he's married to.
1: Aaron Rodgers has kind of been his own cottage industry of drama for the last 5 years.
2: I mean, not quite the entire
1: career, but the last 5 years, he's made up for lost time.
2: I would just say this. In terms of the general fan, the general fan, will Aaron Rodgers, could he be siphoned off and nobody ever really thought or talked about him again? Yes.
1: Yeah.
2: LeBron James is part of the fabric of our conversation.
1: Oh, yeah, he's still going to stay involved in basketball.
2: But even if he doesn't, he's still part of all sorts of larger conversations. Aaron Rodgers becomes that guy threatened to retire for a long time. No, he was kind of weird. He's gone.
1: Oh, he's a guy, when he's gone, LeBron James is the after, even if
2: he's gone from the game and he wants to be an actor, he wants to go hang out with Dave Chappelle on a farm in Ohio. I don't know. He's still part of every conversation we have, particularly when it comes down to the playoffs and championship runs, because he was there all the time.
1: Exit out by the Fresca. Exit Swollen Dome. The Jason Smith Show with my best friend, Mike Harmon. Time now to find out what's trending in the wide world of sports from someone who's got a lot in common with the movie Barbie. Because she's got pink headphones, it's Monsi Bolaños.
2: Hey, Barbie.
6: Yes, I'm an idiot, Jason.
1: Okay.
6: I'm just an idiot, and they work fine. I'm stupid.
1: Did I help you fix your pink headphones?
6: Yeah, no, you did, because you made me play with it again. You got what I'm saying? Because I'd given up.
1: Yeah.
6: And so, thanks to you, I went back, and then I realized I'm just an idiot. Idiot. But they have the week, right?
1: Did they have to be charged?
6: No.
1: Did you turn off your headphones and turn them back on?
6: No, I just didn't. I just didn't plug it in right.
1: Okay, sure. All right.
6: Put it all the way in.
1: Yeah.
6: Okay. So, but they work.
1: Okay,
6: they
1: congratulations.
2: She just gave you three drops.
1: I'm a problem solver. Those are three drops by Monsi
6: Without an adapter. 100%.
1: Yes.
6: Without an adapter.
1: Very good. Very good.
6: Yes. So,
1: problem solver.
6: Problem solver.
1: As Harmon likes to say, adding value.
2: That might have been your biggest value add of the day.
6: That, I agree. Absolutely. The best part of his day was helping me out with my headphones. Maybe best part of his day after helping me with the headphones is the Knicks win.
1: I really liked helping you. I really liked the Knicks win better.
6: I don't know.
1: I'm just being honest. I like the Knicks win better.
6: We'll ask you again in an hour. See how you feel.
2: But that's your friend.
1: Sure.
2: Who needed a little bit of help.
6: Just a smidge. Just a little
2: Knicks
6: bit.
2: Knicks were just fine without you.
6: They absolutely were. The Knicks defeated the Cavs 109-93 in Game 2 of the Eastern Conference Finals. Josh Hart with the playoff career high 26 points and 7 assists, came out to that post-game interview with Carl Anthony Towns eating pizza. That's right. That's how you do it, Josh Hart. Mm-hmm. We love pizza out here. Mm-hmm. New York shot 52.
1: Josh Hart eating pizza. Caitlin Clark was eating Uncrustables last
6: let's
1: night
6: go.
1: On the bench.
6: I mean, that's the way to go. That's yeah. Did you see she wrote a book? Okay, we'll get to that. New York shot 52% from the field. All starters ended in double digits. Donovan Mitchell for Cleveland had 26 points in the loss. Game 3 between the Thunder and the Spurs is going to be on Friday. Dylan Harper and De'Aaron Fox for San Antonio are listed as questionable because of their injuries. For OKC, Jalen Williams listed as questionable because of his hamstring injury. NBA on Prime reported earlier today that Clippers assistant Jeff Van Gundy is a finalist for the Portland head coaching job. I don't like that. In baseball, the A's currently are tied with the Angels at 2 apiece, top of the 8th inning in LA. Diamondbacks trying to win 5 in a row, and right now they lead the Rockies 1-0, top of the 8th inning there. Blue Jays split the 4-game series against the Yankees, coming out on top today 2-0. When it comes to the Stanley Cup playoffs, the Canadians outscored the Hurricanes 6-2 in game 1 of the East Final, handing Carolina their first loss of the postseason. Sad news out of NASCAR, as two-time Series Cup champion Kyle Busch passed away today at the age of 41. It was announced today that he was hospitalized earlier in the day as a result of a severe illness 3 days before he was set to compete at the Coca-Cola 600. No cause of death was given. As we move on to the NFL, reigning NFL MVP Matthew Stafford and the Rams have reached an agreement today on a 1-year, $55 million extension. Lions and Pro Bowl linebacker Jack Campbell have agreed to terms on a 4-year, $81 million contract extension. And Giants GM Joe Shane has agreed to terms on a multi-year extension to keep him working with John Harbaugh for years to come.
1: Congratulations, Joe Shane. Thanks, Monsie.
6: Jess.
1: Coming up next, the Knicks have a 2-game-to-none lead in the Eastern Conference Final. And the reason I continue to say Knicks in 4 is because there's one problem the Cavaliers are not going to be able to solve going back home. What is it? We'll tell you next right here, Fox.
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1: Sports Radio, the Jason Smith Show with my best friend, Mike Harmon. Yeah. Knicks over the Cavaliers, 109-93. The Knicks lead the NBA Eastern Conference Finals 2-0. We've talked a lot about the Knicks so far, but now, okay. Cavaliers going home, down 2-0. And the biggest reason why I continue to say Knicks in 4, right? I told you before the series, after third quarter they were down 20. I still said Knicks in 4. Knicks in 4. The one problem they're not going to solve is the James Harden problem. It was enough that in game one, you watched him get torched defensively, did not have a great game. Okay, here's game two, and James Harden was okay. He was okay. Didn't shoot particularly well. Also, 2 assists tonight. He was sort of invisible. And that problem is not resolving itself, right? Mm-mm. Because we've talked about James Harden. We've talked about playoff Harden for years, right? And when I heard Doris Burke talking about it today, the beginning of the game, I'm going, oh, Doris Burke must listen to the show, because the beginning of the game says, you know, James Harden tends to get tired in games. You wonder about the stress of playing every other day. I'm going, oh, wow, you listen to the show, because we've been saying this for a long time. You get to the Eastern Conference Finals and a 37-year-old player who is playing every other day.

0: older, he gets tired at the end of series. That's what it is for James Harden, and that's where he is right now. Like, this is a guy that you would think, hey, if he was 26, 27, okay, no, Harden's bad game, bounce back, but he got to the free throw line three times tonight, right? He's not been that guy. He was that guy in the series for a couple of games on and off against the Pistons, but he's not that guy anymore. And the Cavaliers rely on him to be their second best offensive player behind Donovan Mitchell. And when you're doing that, that's not a recipe for success. When you're relying on someone 37 years old to be your next best offensive weapon, guess what? Point to me a team that's going to fall short at some point.
1: Yeah.
0: And that's not going to solve itself when they go back to Cleveland.
1: Yeah, you and I have talked about him. I mean, look, since 2014, right? We watched the evolution to where it went away from being a massive scorer, which isn't diminished altogether, right? I mean, he's still top 10 all-time playoff scoring. We talked about that mark passing Steph Curry last week, but the idea that he became more of a facilitator. You saw the assists per game number go through the roof to where several straight years he was in double-digit assists per game. But the other part is that you're playing so many heavy minutes, owing to a conversation we had a little earlier tonight as this game was wrapping up, was for the course of the season to get to the level that they did in the Eastern Conference meant he was playing 37 a night, 40 a night, and grinding out. And it's not like you're getting long stretches where he gets to sit, particularly in this series. He was minus 22 tonight. Didn't even need to be hunted in the same way that he was in game one. But here, he's just ineffective from pillar to post, playing every other night. They didn't get the extra day off between the last series and this one. Why? Because you couldn't get the job done until the final throws. And now you're in the way the conference finals work. It's every other night, and you've got a team that's relentless in the Knicks. They're going to harass you as much as they can, and as much as we may malign the defensive efforts of Cat or Brunson individually, as a team, they bring enough bodies at you to make you work. And on the defensive end, he's having to work, and you're just watching him look like he's stuck in mud trying to go through. He doesn't have the explosiveness to the rim. You know, it's the I can do that once a quarter maybe with any kind of juice, and the step back isn't as crisp either, right? Guys are closing out on him easier than they normally do. So as we get towards this series, you know, early in this game, it was great because the bigs took over, so maybe it took a little bit off him. Unfortunately, he had nothing left to add when it finally ended. You could look at the points are fine, but 6 of 15 from the field. 2 assists, no turnovers. So, I mean, there's your one bright, shining light. But how can you rest him for 48 hours to where he's more effective? I don't think you've got an answer there.
0: Yeah, I mean, if I would say if the Cavaliers had some sort of lineup adjustment they could make where Harden doesn't have to be that guy, but, I mean, he's already your primary ball handler. He's taken on such a big role since you traded for him. You're not just suddenly going to go find somebody. That's why that's not going to resolve itself. Knicks in 4.
1: I still like sad Jason that first hour the other night, though. Like, it was a decided turn.
0: Oh, you want? I could give you a little bit of sad Jason.
1: I mean, that's
0: coming
1: sad
0: up
1: Jason. Because I had several people comment. It's like, your guy. And then it flipped.
0: We got more big NBA stuff. Plus, I can give you a little bit of sad Jason to balance all of this out next right here. Fox.
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21: What's happening, fellow sports nuts? It's Andy West, and let's look back on this day in sports history, May 22nd. We'll start today in 1975. Artis Gilmore scores 28 points and grabs 31 rebounds to lead the Kentucky Colonels to a 110-105 victory over the Indiana Pacers for the ABA championship. There would only be one more ABA season, as they would merge with the NBA in 1976. Today in 1988, the Eastern Conference semifinals between the Atlanta Hawks and Boston Celtics, and it came down to a seventh game at Boston Garden. And while basketball is a team game, this one came down to an old-fashioned shootout between Atlanta's Dominique Wilkins and Boston's Larry Bird. The game was tied at 86 with 10:26 to play when the team's respective stars took over. Wilkins ended up with a game-high 47 points, but it was the Celtics who were left standing at the end thanks to Bird, who finished with 34 points, 20 of those coming in the fourth quarter. And sticking with basketball, today in 2017, Steph Curry scores 36 and the Golden State Warriors close out the Western Conference Finals against the San Antonio Spurs with a 129-115 victory, becoming the first team in league history to start the playoffs 12-0. Golden State led by as many as 22 points in cruising to its third straight NBA Finals. They would win three more games in a row in the finals and finish off the Cavaliers in five games to capture the NBA championship.
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4: The New York Knicks defeated the Cleveland Cavaliers 109-93 in Game 2 of the Eastern Conference Finals. Josh Hart with a playoff career high 26 points and 7 assists. New York shot 52% from the field. All starters ended in double digits. Donovan Mitchell for Cleveland had 26 points in the loss. In the Stanley Cup playoffs, the Canadiens outscored the Hurricanes 6-2 in Game 1 of the East Final, handing Carolina their first loss of the postseason. In Major League Baseball, the A's and the Angels are tied at two apiece. It's the top of the ninth inning in L.A., bottom of the eighth inning in Arizona, where the Diamondbacks and the Rockies are tied at one apiece. Diamondbacks have won four in a row. The Blue Jays and the Yankees split their four-game series after the Blue Jays blanked the Yankees today 2-0. And in the NFL, MVP Matthew Stafford and the Rams have reached an agreement on a one-year, $55 million extension. I'm Monty Bolaños.
22: This is the
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28: This time, it counts.
27: It counts. It counts. It counts. Tonight, it counted over and over for Josh Hart and the Knicks. They beat the Cavaliers 109-93, two games to none lead, going back to Cleveland. Joining us now on the hotline, I believe he has escaped the throng and the crowd outside of Madison Square Garden. Knicks insider, longtime friend of the show. You can follow him on Twitter at Schmeelk, S-C-H-M-E-E-L-K, John Schmeelk. What's happening, man? How are you?
29: What's up, boy? So I wonder who's enjoying this series less so far, Cavs fans or Mike Harmon?
27: Ooh, or Tom Thibodeau. Don't forget. Don't forget. There's Tibbs.
29: No, all jokes aside, I bet you Thibodeau's reading his ass off for these guys. I really think he is.
27: Well, the one thing I would see be if he was coaching instead of Kenny Atkinson, it might be closer. Oh,
29: yeah,
27: did I say that out loud?
29: Be.
27: Is that out loud?
29: It might be. And look, hey, guys, here's the funny thing about this game. You know, I was in the Garden on Tuesday, and it was euphoric. This was like the Knicks played their B-plus game, and they still managed to win by 16 points. Like, that's where this team is now. They're playing, they've raised their level so well that they're not even playing their best ball, and they're still beating these teams by like 15, 16 points. Like, it's crazy how well this Knicks team is playing right now.
27: All right, let me ask you this. As you walk through a throng of Knicks fans and they're chanting Knicks in four, do you A, join in, or B, say, shut up, it's not done yet?
29: I don't yell shut up, it's not done yet, but I'm thinking but I'm thinking shut up, it's not done yet. Because I would be very surprised if the Knicks don't win this series. I figured it was either Knicks in five or Knicks in six. Remember, you guys, look, the Cavs missed a ton of open shots in this game. Sam Merrill shot like 1 of 8 from three, and they were good looks. He's gonna make some of those. The Cavs still got to the line over 30 times in this game. Josh Hart's not gonna play as well as he did today every game this series. So I bet the Cavs will win one in Cleveland, but I think the Knicks will wrap this up in five or six. I just think they're the better overall team. They're deeper. They have too many guys that could hurt you. The Cavs don't have enough answers, and I think in the end, the Knicks are going to figure out a way to win the series and go to the NBA Finals.
27: Now, let's be honest. The only reason you're saying Knicks in five or Knicks in six is because on Twitter, when you were breaking down the series and who guarded who, I said, yeah, Knicks in four, and you said to me, don't get cocky. And I'm thinking, Knicks in four. Knicks in four.
29: That sounds like something I would say.
27: Yeah.
29: the funny thing, I am getting absolutely like Knicks fans are all coming after me now. This 6 or 7 minutes into the game, and when the Knicks called their first timeout, I tweeted out, you need to take Josh Hart out of this game. I've seen enough. And fans are like, oh, what a bad take. Oh, you don't know. Look how bad you look now. I'm like, guys, he played like crap for the first 7 minutes of the game. They took him out 2 minutes later. They brought him back in and he played great. No one's saying never play Josh Hart. But when they're not guarding him with anybody and Jared Allen's completely mucking up the offense for the first 7 minutes of the game, it's okay to take Josh Hart out for a little while, try something different, then go back to him later. The Knicks did that, and it worked. Because Josh Hart is a resilient guy that has a set of you-know-what and just knows how to come up big in big spots.
27: Well, the thing is, for this game, too, they didn't even have to activate Brunson in the fourth. I mean, it was still there.
29: He had 2 points in the first half. And look, I think about 7 minutes ago, I was at the game of my buddy. I turned to him. I said, look, now they're going to try to get Brunson on Harden or Brunson in one-on-one situations. They did. And to Brunson's credit, when the Cavs sent that second guy at him, he didn't force shots. He just found the open guy, whether it was OG Anunoby or Mikal Bridges or Josh Hart. And those guys made shots. Just look at the balance scoring. I think, you have five guys that scored over 15 points in this game. It was really good team ball offensively.
27: You know, it's something we talked about, John, after the game was over, is that, you know, there's all these different reasons. Why are the Knicks here right now? We've seen them kind of the same core the last couple of years. And I could tell you the biggest thing is that go back and look at the end of Knicks playoff games the last couple of years, where no matter what kind of lead they had, the other team would always get back into it because the Knicks offense would bog down because they would sit around and it would be a Brunson make or miss on basically every possession down the stretch. And so it was, can the Knicks hold on? They're up 15, but can they hold on? They're up 10, can they hold on? That's not the case anymore. Like the Knicks, when they get up 15-20, it's a 15 or 20 or 30 point win. Like this is no longer watching an offense at the end of games get stagnant with guys get tired and you're still wondering if Karl Anthony Towns can get involved and does Jalen Brunson have enough? Like that's the biggest difference. You watch it pop in a tape from last year, the Knicks at this time to this year at this time, and you would say it's the same players, but it's a different team.
29: Yeah. And I think you got to credit two guys for that. One is Mike Brown, because I think, and look, I wasn't really upset they fired Thibodeau. I was surprised. I think he's a good coach, and I think whoever, you know, signs him as their coach will end up becoming a good team right away. But they decide to hire Mike Brown for the upside. And I think the varied offense that he's kind of put in over the course of the year, where they can attack and win in different ways, I think is paying dividends now, where they've been able to quickly adjust when teams are doing things that in the past would give the Knicks a lot of trouble. And I think the other guy that you got to give him credit to was Jalen Brunson. He was asked in a post-game press conference, I think it was after game one or before game two, I forget. And they asked him about, you know, after scoring all those points, he ended up, you know, passing the ball. And Karl Anthony Towns has been the hub. And he goes, guys, look, I'm not a star. And I want to win. And that's more important than me getting my points. And I think the way he's played this postseason shows that, you know, that's not just, you know, player speak at the podium. He really believes it. And I think we've seen that with the way he's played in this postseason, and a credit to him.
27: All right, James Harden, just word association. Where are we at here?
29: Fat?
27: It's just it looked like he was in mud today.
29: James Harden is he's a tough watch. He's a very talented player. I was talking to a buddy of mine who covers the Cavs and does a talk show out there in Cleveland. And he actually asked me after the game tonight, he goes, John, who's the guy on a team that you rooted for that you just couldn't stand and you just hated watching him play, but you had to root for him because he's on your team? And obviously he was talking about Harden. And, you know, I'm like, A-Rod? I guess that would be like the closest thing to that, maybe. But look, it's ugly basketball. He doesn't defend. He tries to foul bait. It's just not fun basketball. And I think, if he's going to, you know, he's their second option now. I thought Donovan Mitchell was pretty good today, though he didn't do much late in the game. I didn't think Harden was terrible, but when you have a guy that just can't move his feet anymore and he's over the hill and he's not in the best shape, you know, I just think it's very tough to win with him at his age and the way he plays.
27: Well, and that's the thing, is we talked about this a few minutes ago, is that that's not going to solve itself going back to Cleveland. Like, this has been his whole career has been, he's a great player, but at the end of games, he's tired. And now that he's 37 at the end of a long playoff run, he's tired. And the Cavaliers, when he joined the team, I don't think the Cavaliers thought, well, he's going to come in and be our number two behind Donovan Mitchell, but that's exactly what he's become. Primary ball handler, the guy they account for all their offense outside of Mitchell. And when you're not getting that, that, like, there's nobody magically going to come to the rescue here and score 25 or 30 in a game that's going to complement Mitchell. Like, that problem's not going to solve itself just going back to Cleveland.
29: Yeah, because that's the only way he knows how to play, right? Like, Mikal Bridges is coming here, right? He's the fourth option. He's able to contribute even though he's not the guy with the ball. Harden doesn't know how, I don't think he's capable with this skill set anymore to play off the ball, to play that way, to contribute without the ball in his hands. It's just not the way he's ever played basketball. So I'm with you. That problem's not going to solve itself. And I don't think Mobley took a shot in the second half of this game, which is crazy when he's supposed to be your second best player. So look, I expect the Cavs to come out in game three and play a lot better. I expect them to make more shots. They have not shot the ball well from three. And I would not be surprised if the Cavs figure out to win game three, maybe, you know, or game four, probably not both. But I do expect Cleveland to come out. They've shown some real fortitude this postseason, what they did late in that series against Detroit. So I would expect we're going to see probably Cleveland's best effort in game three. But frankly, if the Knicks play their best game, I still don't think the Cavs can beat them, to be totally honest with you.
27: Now, baseball players notoriously superstitious and really believing in, you know, hexes, hoaxes, whatever. How much do you place on, you know, Danhausen uncursing the Knicks for their 9 straight playoff wins?
29: I keep seeing this, and I did see the social media video. I have no idea what the context of that person is. I have just absolutely no idea. So sure, it's all him. Old man says, thumbs up. You do your thing, man.
27: He's on Twitter, at Schmielk, S-H-M-E-E-L-K, Nick Sinshine and John Schmielk. Check him out as well on the Giants podcast as well. NEC Sports, Giants.com/podcast. John, as always, buddy, appreciate it, man. We'll talk to you as the series goes on. Have fun.
29: All right, sounds good, guys. Anytime. Happy to do it.
0: See you, brother. Good to talk to you.
27: Yeah, whatever he's done, yes. Whatever.
0: I like that little guy with the painted face.
27: Yes. Whoever that is. Is that the Undertaker? Yeah, I love him. He's great. He's put the curse on the Cavaliers. And, you know, here's the thing about Danhausen, right?
0: Like, yeah.
27: Like, you would think that after he uncursed the Mets and that didn't work, that like ESPN or other entities would go, yeah, I don't know about you cursing. Okay, you don't have a great track record here. You tried to uncurse the Mets and they're just as bad. Like, we can't have you come on here and curse the team, but proving that, hey, let me come on and prove myself. Well, okay. Now look at the Knicks. They're 6 wins away from the NBA championship.
0: Proof of concept now. I mean, you're talking about number 2 in merch.
27: Mm-hmm.
0: In a feud that was already started before this with noted Cavs fan The Miz.
27: Mm-hmm. Oh, yeah.
0: Happy anniversary. Real World today. Yeah. It's released all those years ago. But, you know, so they've got that, and Stephen A has embraced it, whatever. So Danhausen having his run.
27: He's like, all
0: but
27: right.
0: But 9-0.
27: Yeah, 9-0.
0: Since he uncursed him by getting human monies.
27: I don't think since he uncursed the Mets, they've won 9 games.
0: They won today, though.
27: Yeah, they did win today. They did win today. Again, it made it interesting in the 9th, but that's okay.
0: Yeah, I got to go back and look at how deep he got into the uncursing, because he really leaned into the uncursing of the Knicks. He's got the jersey. He's showing up courtside. They're doing all sorts of stuff. Yeah.
27: You want to know how crazy I am right now with the Knicks, right? You want to know how crazy
0: I am? You're going to paint your face.
27: Watching. Oh, no.
0: And call yourself Jasonhausen.
27: No. I just keep thinking of Monsters Inc. Let's go to Harryhausen's. Is that when I'm watching the Mets play today, 9th inning, Devin Williams comes in, gives up a double in the 9th inning, and now I'm like, great. Now the run's going to come in. They're going to tie. They're going to lose this game. And I started thinking to myself, like, do I want to waste whatever rooting karma, whatever power I have for the rest of this game, and then maybe the Knicks need that little bit extra against the Cavs tonight, and they don't have it because I used it up against the
0: Mets? So what you're saying is you're one and done.
27: I'm watching the game, and I'm going, I'm going to watch this much more clinically, and whatever happens in this 9th inning is fine. And I just simply just watched the 9th inning, and Devin Williams closed it out, got a ground out to second to end it. Okay, great, very good. And I felt good because I'm like, okay, the Mets still won, and I didn't have to waste any karma for the Knicks tonight, so I was all ready to go.
0: Conservation of energy. You got
27: to
0: feel the flow.
27: Because I think
0: what did Kevin Nealon say in Happy Gilmore?
27: There's only so much energy out there. Like, I don't think there's endless amounts of energy. I think there's only so much energy out there when it comes to a certain situation.
0: You only have so much chi.
27: You take energy away from you put energy towards something. You're taking it away from something else.
0: No, that's it. You put all the positivity towards one thing. You may not have enough in reserves.
27: Right. Say exactly.
0: You might be spent.
27: You see what I'm saying?
0: And then you needed round 2 later on tonight.
27: Yeah.
0: It didn't happen.
27: No. Well, listen, Tonight I had the Mets, yes. I had the Knicks, yes. Hurricanes were a no. Okay, I'm not going to get everything. Just the fact that two of my favorite teams are playing in the conference finals, I'm like, okay, this is a
0: gift. What is Meatloaf this saying is all those years ago?
27: Two out of three ain't bad. If I get two out of three every night, the rest of the... what would happen? If I get two out of three every night, the rest of the NBA playoffs, could that result in... Or the rest of the playoffs, could that result in a Knicks NBA Finals win and a Carolina Hurricanes Finals win and the Mets getting back to 500?
0: Ooh, now you're talking.
27: Could
0: about
27: I get all three of those things?
0: Two
27: out of three.
0: You got to see which dates they all three play on.
27: Yeah. I get two out of three every night. Could I get all three of those things? I mean, I realize I'm asking for a lot.
0: No, but, that is. But that is
27: I would
0: lot.
27: Just say, hey, look at what I've been going through the last
0: that's
27: 15
0: a lot
27: years
0: to
27: of
0: the
27: Jets.
0: Sports gods.
27: Okay,
0: though.
27: You've given me nothing for 15 years of the Jets. So you kind of owe me.
0: That's
27: here.
0: A lot of ask.
27: You kind of owe me.
0: This is like making the deal down at the crossroads. Something's coming up short here.
27: No, I kind of feel like when Henry Hill went to Pauly Sorvino and said, hey, you know, you kind of owe me. I've given you my whole life. And then
0: $3,200
27: for a lifetime. No, you kind of owe me, Pauly. All right. Guess what, Pauly? I'm pointing to you. You're going
0: I'm
27: to
0: I'm a regular schnook.
27: That look, though. I mean, there's looks in a movie that scare me. And they're most of them in horror movies, like whether it was, you know, Jason Unmatched or something else. But that look that Paul Sorvino gives in the courtroom when Ray Liotta identifies. Like, he identifies Jimmy, and Jimmy just kind of gives that smile. Like, yeah. Yeah,
0: right, whatever.
27: But that look from Paulie, whereas like you, if I could kill you with my bare hands right now, I would. Like that's a look right there. That's the look that Jalen Brunson's given people every single second on the court the last couple of nights. He's giving you that Pauly Sorvino Goodfellas look when he was in court going to prison for the rest
0: meanwhile,
27: of his life.
0: Meanwhile, Kenny Atkinson's Joe Pesci walking into the house going, oh no.
27: Hey, do they have any more timeouts that didn't carry over to Game 3? Did he use them all tonight? Do you know
0: might,
27: that?
0: You might have a couple left.
27: Can you check?
0: The game got out of sorts, so yeah. I don't think he called them all.
27: I mean, he made...
0: Although he did empty the bench. A lot of guys in the box score today. Yeah.
27: The Cavs might have like 17 or 18 timeouts for Game 3. Like, that's going to be a lot, man.
0: Shameful. Shameful. To the point where Josh Hart was mocking you by eating pizza at the podium.
27: Exit Albata Fresca, exit Swollen Dome. Jason Smith, Mike Harmon, live from the Fox Sports Radio studios. Coming up next, we'll get to more about pizza at the podium.
0: Pizza!
27: There is a big food conversation to have. Plus, we remember an absolute legend. That's next right here. Jason and Mike, Fox Sports Radio.
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17: Jason Smith Show presents Geese.
16: Our house band. By the way, I tell you, my daughter loves, because she knows, because she's listening enough now to know that, oh, Dad, you made Geese your house band. That's so cool. I'm like, I didn't do it. Tyshirt did it. And we kind of just do it as a gag, which I think is why this band is together. It's a gag.
17: It's what the people want.
18: I had one that was organic and legitimate and has been rejected roundly since 2014. Instead, this sad, I want to be Nick Cave, but I'm not.
16: I mean, I feel like I could be a rock star. If this band can make it and that guy can make it, like, I could be a rock star.
17: Stop, Jason.
16: Because I could go, I go New York, go New York, go. I'd sound just as well. I sound just as good as the guy. I sound just as good.
18: We get emo Jason Mason.
16: Yeah, there you go. Yeah. I could do that. I could. Well, I got to grow hair so I could have it just hang over my eyes.
18: Yeah, you could get a wig,
16: and I could shoegaze and do all the, you know, just real, be real. All my words are like unintelligible. Like, I'm kind of like Eddie Vedder, except a slower Eddie Vedder.
18: Well, I mean, between Eddie Vedder and Kurt Cobain, I mean, Nick Cave, Bob Dylan. I mean, there's plenty of guys where it's like, how do we really interpret what they're actually saying?
16: Make sure Tyshirt knows you said Nick Cave and not Nick Cage.
17: Okay? I think he said Nick Cage.
16: No, he said Nick Cave. Nick Cave.
17: Purple rain. Jason, why'd you lie to America?
16: What do you mean,
17: lie
16: to America?
17: You said two things incorrectly. What's one, that? You could be a rock star, and two, you could grow hair.
16: I could be a rock star. I didn't say where I could grow hair.
17: Oh.
16: But maybe, like, whoa, I would. Whoa, well, maybe whoa. I would do something. Show. Well, maybe I would do something crazy, and then all of my hair would grow back. I mean, I could do that.
18: You might
16: that.
18: Have a supplement for that.
16: I've seen.
17: I do.
16: Hey, I've seen people on TV do that. I've seen people on sports shows do that. I could do it. Why not?
17: Jason?
16: Yeah.
17: Botana oil.
16: Botana oil.
17: Put on your head every night.
16: All right. Is that what Urlacher used, Harmon?
18: Up and down the billboards of the 55.
16: Hey,
18: there you go. Stevenson Expressway as I walk by. Oh. Yeah. There you go.
16: a couple of minutes here. Obviously, one of the biggest stories of the day, and it's a shocker, and it's an awful, awful story. NASCAR icon Kyle Busch, two-time Cup Series champion. He won more races across all the sports, three national series, than any driver in history. Passed away very suddenly today at the age of 41. Now, if you remember, and I remember this going into last weekend, he wasn't feeling well. A couple of weeks ago at a race, he asked a doctor for a shot at the end.
18: To meet him at his bus, yeah.
16: He had some kind of sinus infection that all the G-forces in driving, hey, I need a doctor, I need a shot. That's the only real update we had from him until there was an update a couple of days ago that he wasn't going to race, coming up because he was dealing with a very intense medical situation. He was testing in the Chevrolet racing simulator in North Carolina yesterday when he became unresponsive, was transported to a hospital in Charlotte, and he passed away earlier today. Again, it's a shock for everybody, the NASCAR family, the sportsman. The guy was still a big star, 41 years old, and I don't know that there's any part of the story that's not just shock for everybody involved right now.
18: Yeah, it's one I... With FoxSports.com, I used to write regular NASCAR columns, and you'd have access to some of the drivers. And Kyle Busch, he was a guy that had his battles with other drivers. You saw Dale Earnhardt Jr. speak out and release a statement earlier. But he was a guy that every time he was on the track, I mean, he was trying to win, right? There was no, hey, I'm just trying to place and keep my points. It was, I'm going to be aggressive. He actually won the truck series EcoSave 200 at Dover this last week. And when they asked him, and this is the thing that it's just chilling and always that remembrance of, take advantage of your days. He goes, I always savor it because you never know when it's going to be the last one.
16: Yeah.
18: And the look on his face in that moment, because he'd already had the medical issue the prior weekend, as you said, getting the shot and the doctor at the bus. And there's video of him with his kid on a go-kart track 2 days ago, laughing it up and having fun. You just don't know. 41 years old, just an absolute shame. And for the NASCAR community, you know how tight-knit it is. And, you're Knicks fans. We watch them in the streets. I mean, that's the allegiance of the fans to their drivers in the NASCAR, F1, all those series. It's a different mentality and fandom. So I feel, and my heart goes out for the family and for the team and for all of those fans. Just that loss is so huge.
16: Yeah, the Carolina Hurricanes had a moment of silence for him before their game tonight in the Eastern Conference Final. I just kind of have, obviously, like a layman's knowledge and following of NASCAR and big events, big races. But Kyle Busch is one of those guys where, to try to compare him, he was a guy that just wanted to win. Mm-hmm. He had a very Kobe Bryant Mamba type mentality that he wanted to win, and he didn't care if he ruffled feathers. He would get into arguments and disagreements post race. He was very brash when he jumped on the scene early in the 2000s. But he was, and you see a lot of people saying, boy, he was a racer. He was a racer. That's the equivalent of saying he wanted to win. He didn't care anything else out there, but when I get in my car, I want to win, right? When Kobe stepped on the floor, he wanted to win. And that's kind of Kyle Busch, and that's kind of his legacy. And he was still winning now. A couple of top 10 finishes this year. Last time he won, I think, was in 2023. But a couple of top 10 finishes this year, and he was still competing at a high level, still young enough to compete at a high level in NASCAR. And just, I don't know that anybody is anything but shocked right now. And with the desire to want to know what happened, there's also that desire of, I don't want to know what happened, because it's just going to be even more, whatever it is, it's going to be more heartbreaking than it's enough to say we lost him at 41. Now we're going to find out the reason, because this doesn't happen to people. It's what is it? What happened? Was it something from the race last weekend? Was it something that was undetected? Everybody wants to know what happened, but I don't know that anybody wants to know the answers. It's going to be a really difficult, it's just going to be heartbreaking.
18: No, and that's the thing, right? This morning I saw the news that he'd been hospitalized, and your heart goes out again, owing to the video that we'd seen, and you had the track, cockpit audio that had been released. So that, okay, you want him to meet you on the track at your car, or you wanted the shot by the bus? Just get it to the bus, but let's make it fast, kind of thing. And less than 2 weeks later, he's gone.
16: Yeah,
18: age 41, just that fast. So remember, lightning fast. Hug your people. tell them you love them, all of that stuff. You never know how quickly circumstances change. But this is one that, you know, just resonates, man. Just I just remember I was doing all those columns and work in NASCAR. We did a lot with Fox and the fantasy game, and they gave me great access. And he was one of the guys that was very quick to get to a microphone.
16: Mm. Oh, like, yeah, yeah.
18: Hey,
16: yeah.
18: You need a quote? I got
16: you. Yeah, he was fun, right? Man. He was fun.
18: Because it lines up, right? His first race win was 2005. That was when I was really doing a lot with that. And so he was, you can go back and find old archive columns. I mean, there's a lot of quotes from Kyle Busch from back in the day.
16: Yeah.
18: So this one hits a little different.
16: NASCAR had its big breakthrough. Like, I would say this, Richard Petty was the first star, and Dale Sr. was kind of the conduit to get us to the level of NASCAR when its popularity exploded in the mid to late 90s and the 2000s and to where NASCAR goes today. And the best part of NASCAR is that, you know, it was, okay, for NASCAR was, how do we capitalize? And I remember back in the early 2000s meetings about how to capitalize on NASCAR and how it is. And the NASCAR racers look like, you know, people next door, right? Like, that's what it is. Like, it's not, you're not chiseled athletes. You're not, you know, you're draw, you know, it's not watching a guy like, look at LeBron when he's 18. He looks like a guy, he looks like a Greek god that he's carved out of granite, right? And I remember all the meetings they would have. How does NASCAR continue to capitalize on their new popularity? And it was always about the personality of the drivers. And he said that was the big thing, was always, let's push to that. And Kyle Busch came on this, and he was that guy. Yeah. Like, he was the personification of what a NASCAR driver was. A guy, take no prisoners guy. Like, anybody who watched Days of Thunder and thought, well, is this what NASCAR is? Like, that's kind of, you know, and his nickname was Rowdy. Like, it was, you know, like Rowdy Gaines. And it's just so shocking to see this, that he was that guy, and he won for so long and still competing at a high level. I mean, it's heartbreaking. And I know, like, I feel like wanting to know what's next. It's like going back to, and I know we go back to this instance from a couple of weeks ago. Maybe it had nothing to do with it. But maybe it had something to do with it. But the fact that I wasn't feeling good at the end of this race, and I was still, you know, I still needed a shot from the doctor, but he was still going around and doing a lot of things.
18: He still won the truck race. Like, I mean, that's the thing, right? It's like,
16: yes.
18: It's insane.
16: I mean, like I said, is it going to be something that was medically undetected? Was it something where it was a reaction to something? Like, I mean, there's not going to be any answer that's going to help anybody. It's an absolute tragedy. And I mean, everybody is in shock, and look, he was just 41 years old. He was a great winner, and you're seeing everybody talk about him and say wonderful things about him. And it was a moment that just hit you like, whoa, especially if you're just kind of following along with sports every day, knowing, oh yeah, they just said he was sick. He was going to miss a race. He was just sick.
18: Right.
16: He was going to sick, and he's in the hospital. Okay. When you hear somebody sick and they're like, oh, okay, well, you think, okay, they have some kind.
18: Well, we've had guys that just need a hydration issue.
16: Yeah, it could be anything.
18: You know, cold, maybe an allergy medication or something, where a little bit of an adverse reaction, whatever the case may be, as we're in the summer season and you're out and about. But yeah, it's this one, just seeing the quotes from the other contemporaries and again, you know, thinking about the NASCAR community. I mean, this was one of their leaders for a long time.
17: Yeah.
18: Good or bad. I mean, they had their battles.
16: Yeah.
18: And that's why Dale Earnhardt Jr. and others stepping forward, because I mean, his dad was that guy.
16: Yes.
18: Before he tragically passed on the course. But like, his dad was that guy that rubbed people the wrong way, would have a one-liner here and there. And
16: well, his nickname was the Intimidator.
18: Right, Intimidator. Yeah. Gave nothing. And then Kyle Busch, that's the way he raced. It was the same thing. And then he had the good quote, like whether it was all his head or he had a good PR person behind him, hey, here's a good one-liner for you. I mean, he was good with the quote. And all of those guys, Tony Stewart on down the line, they all capitalized on those rivalries. And now today we wait for answers as to, you know, this loss of life.
16: You know, and to finish here with the Dale Jr. quote, because that's the one that just makes your heart melt, is that, you know, they had their issues over their career. And his quote today said, you know, he acknowledged that it was a really challenging existence with Busch for a long time. But he said, hey, they had, you know, solved everything. And his quote, I was super eager for us to get on better terms. But it was he who made the effort for that to be possible. You saw that and you go, wow, that's really something to say about a guy that you disagreed with so much for so long. And, you know, what can you, you know, what better terms can you be on after you didn't get along with somebody for so long, but to say, you know, no, he made it possible for us to get along, for this to happen at the end, like that, that just makes you absolutely melt.
18: Like, you think of the number of incidences where they're rubbing and racing down towards the end of all those extra wins that might have been on Earnhardt Jr.'s tally when it's all said and done, when you're talking about the all-time greats. Kyle Busch was that guy that caused a few wrecks along the way, but certainly cost Dale Jr. A bunch of wins. So, you know, to see that quote really just speaks volumes.
16: The Jason Smith Show with Mike Harmon live from the Fox Sports Radio studios. Time now to find out what's trending in the wide world of sports from Monsi Bolaños. Monsi, what do you got for us tonight?
19: Well, guys, the NBA playoffs tonight, game two of the Eastern Conference Finals between the Knicks and the Cavs, and New York won it 109-93. New York shot 52% from the field. They had 32 assists. All starters ended in double digits, but it was Josh Hart who had a playoff career high of 26 points and 7 assists. James Harden had 0 turnovers. Donovan Mitchell had 26 points. It was not enough for Cleveland. When it comes to the Stanley Cup playoffs, the Canadiens, they defeated the Hurricanes 6-2, and it was game one of the East Final. This was Carolina's first loss of the postseason. They had won a franchise record 9 in a row, actually, if you count the last regular season game. But Hurricanes cannot win this one against the Canadians. In baseball, the games have officially wrapped up. The A's just held on to defeat the Angels in 10 innings. 3-2 was the final score in LA, while the Diamondbacks walked it off on a Corbin Carroll RBI single to beat the Rockies 2-1. Arizona has won 5 in a row. Blue Jays and Yankees split their 4-game series. Toronto today blanking New York 2-0. Braves outscored the Marlins 9-3. Mets defeated the Nationals 2-1. Pirates over the Cardinals 6-2, and the Guardians defeated the Tigers 3-1. In the NFL, reigning MVP Matthew Stafford and the Rams have reached an agreement today on a 1-year, $55 million extension. Stafford now has 2 years remaining on his deal with the Rams, and this upcoming season will be his 18th, while the Lions signed linebacker Jack Campbell to a 4-year contract extension. Giants and GM Joe Shane have agreed to terms on a multi-year extension to keep him working with John Harbaugh for years to come. And in the WNBA, the league did issue a warning to the Fever after star Caitlin Clark was not initially listed on the team's injury report, but was a late scratch because of back soreness shortly before their game on Wednesday. Clark is probable for Friday's game against the Valkyries. Back to the NBA, because tomorrow, Friday, Thunder and Spurs, game 3. Jalen Williams for OKC, questionable because of a hamstring injury. For San Antonio, De'Aaron Fox and Dylan Harper are questionable. Fox because of a sprained ankle. Harper is dealing with an adductor injury. Back to you guys.
16: Thanks a bunch, Monty.
19: Jess.
16: Every day I feel like things just get worse for Caitlin Clark. The next good, and she's having a great start to the year, but every day it's whether it's, hey, the GMs would rather have Paige Beckers, which is insane. The coach just doesn't want to commend her with a good game when she has one. Now that the team may get sued because they didn't put her on the injury report, or oh, maybe she was suspended because she was yelling at an assistant coach. Like, every single day, I feel like if you thought the last couple of years were bad, like, this is every single day is something awful for Caitlin Clark this year.
18: Well, what's interesting is that it now becomes that divide, and we'll see what's real, what's imagined of it. How much of it is the Fever? How much of it is Caitlin Clark? Right, in terms of her attitude as to where she is, it's awful hard not to get a little bit of a big head, you know, when you're put up as the savior of a league and one that gets you to the, you know, extension of the CBA and everything that went down, the private planes. You could check a bunch of boxes to whether that's part of the issue, because what you can always take someone and say, well, they're unavailable. Why? Sore back. That's okay. Is it sore because I'm carrying y'all, or is it sore because I'm really hurt? And there's no test that's going to confirm exactly how hurt I really am in that regard. So it is difficult. But yeah, the potential of a lawsuit for not following compliance about issuing that, and you're seeing the empty seats in the crowd, everything else. Yeah, there's a lot flowing out of this one.
16: Exit Ab out of Fresca, exit Swollen Dome, the Jason Smith Show with my best friend, Mike Harmon. Coming up next, something that Caitlin Clark has in common with the Knicks, what happened post-game for them tonight after beating the Cavaliers, and it's all got to do with... food. That's next. Jason and Mike, Fox Sports Radio.
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20: Extra cockfights.
16: So, you know, we have no update on Edwin Diaz. There's
18: loose
16: no
18: bodies.
16: There's no update on Edwin Diaz tonight.
15: But then they sent me away.
18: Get after it, Super Tramp.
16: A food conversation. Listen, let's just be logical, okay? A food conversation.
18: Okay.
16: For the last two nights in sports, where two big stars seen eating either during or after the game. Who won? Who won the eating of the food?
18: Does this include the mystery, like Scooby-Doo, that we're trying to
16: no,
18: solve?
16: No.
18: Or is this independent of that?
16: No, this is independent of that.
18: Oh, okay.
16: This is like when they do, you know, hey, who wore it better, when you find two stars that wore the same dress within a week of each other.
18: Okay, cool.
16: Yeah. When they both get mad at the designer going, you said you didn't give it to anybody else. Well, I didn't know if you were going to wear the dress, so I gave it to Reese Witherspoon. Yeah, but Charlize Theron wore it the day before she did. I'm sorry.
18: No. This is like Vanilla Ice go ding, ding, ding. So they were close to the same dress, but you could see the stripe here goes 15 degrees that way as opposed to 20.
16: So last night, Caitlin Clark, DNP, and there's a lot of drama with that, which, you know, is an ever-evolving story, but didn't play.

0: I mean, we'll see how I feel. Well, I bought coffee tonight, so I'm only going to bring...
1: I bought wings and french fries last night.
0: You did. You got me french fries. That's true.
1: Very good.
0: Uncrustables
1: you
0: next
1: went to
0: week.
1: A concert
2: no, no,
1: last
2: no, no,
1: night.
2: But we did what? How many? 4 hours of talking about food. Nothing can happen. And then I'm gone tonight. It's like, I'm going to buy food.
1: Well, that's the thing.
2: And then there was no food left for me.
1: Well, here's the thing. Tyshirt actually said, hey, Harmon's not here. Let's get food. And I said, yeah, that's a good idea. That's exactly
2: well,
1: what
2: I mean.
0: I think I broke this. I got too excited.
2: I can't find a good strategy.
3: I did not say that, Harmon.
1: I upset Monty
2: so
1: much.
2: I knew you would not.
3: I did not
2: you
3: say know, that.
2: You would not turn your back on
3: Jason,
2: me.
3: Jason.
1: Yeah.
3: I'm actually not surprised that you have never had one.
1: Okay, why is that?
3: Because you're the type that likes what he likes, and then you stick to it unless somebody introduces it to you. I can't see Pam or Zoe saying, hey, Dad, try this Uncrustable.
1: Yeah, but when my daughter was younger, and I'm sure she had Uncrustables. Yeah, but I'm sure I would have said, oh, that doesn't look bad. I'm going
3: to
1: try an Uncrustable.
3: That's what I'm saying. Unless it was brought to you, and no one's going to bring you an Uncrustable.
2: No, but I think this is where it would have, I mean.
1: So my family has failed then, because they failed to bring you an Uncrustable.
2: Yeah, no, so walk this through me. Like, the introduction of something is going to happen via Pam, and then you adopt it thereafter.
1: Okay.
2: So, like, you're not allowed to venture into that new food and say, look what I got. Mm-hmm. If you're the one that goes to the store.
1: Mm.
2: So Pam has to initiate that, and then it gets accepted by the clan.
1: See, the thing is, usually when I go to the store, like, I come back, and she goes, I only asked you to get milk and bread. Yeah, but I got these donuts. They look good, and these chips look good. And
0: these Hawaiian rolls.
1: Yeah, these cookies look good. And
2: which one? The new ube ones, the purple ones? Have you seen those yet?
0: I have. Are they good? I haven't tried it. Did you try the pretzel one?
2: Yeah.
0: Oh, I don't even care for pretzels, and that was delicious.
2: Sliders on that.
1: See, I would do that, and like all the bags would be open. Like, you opened all. Well, I had to try all of them on the way back. You know, but I left a lot
3: these
1: of them here.
3: Are like, making me thirsty.
2: Now you have the Grillo's pickles chips that are out there. Delicious,
3: Jason.
1: Yeah.
3: What's your favorite thing at McDonald's?
1: Big Mac.
3: How long have you liked the Big Mac?
1: Oh, I still remember seeing my first commercial for it, going, I would like that. I think since I was about 15.
3: I rest my case.
1: What does that mean?
3: You're a creature of habit.
1: But I still get other. I still get quarter pounder with cheese, or I'll
3: know,
1: get.
3: But I'm
1: I'll
3: saying,
1: get the, yeah,
3: like,
2: but,
3: I just
2: but
3: don't
2: you'll
3: see
2: always
3: you
2: go
3: person.
2: Back to your first love. You're like George Costanza and the
1: but that's the thing,
2: and the cocoa bean.
1: But like I always have cheeseburgers.
2: Pepsi, no Coke.
1: I remember seeing the commercial. Big Mac. Why don't I get a Big Mac? Because I would like that. I remember having my first one. I'm like, oh my God, I've seen God. This
2: well,
1: is phenomenal.
2: But also when you're. You know, 10 years old, 12 years old, whatever.
0: I've never had
2: that
0: a Big
2: Mac.
1: You ever had a Big Mac?
0: I've never had
1: okay,
0: a Big
1: so
0: Mac.
1: Next week, you bring the Uncrustables. I'll bring the Big Mac.
0: No.
1: And we eat. Yeah, that's how it goes.
0: No.
1: That's how it goes.
0: No.
2: And you get the match of gasoline. Full circle to the concert last night.
1: Exit out by Fresca, exit Swollen Dome. Jason Smith, Mike Harmon, live from the Fox Sports Radio studios. Coming up next, we get back into the biggest story of the night. Keep it right here. Jason, Mike, Uncrustables. This is Fox.
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1: It's the French Open, where every point is a battle on clay. I'd know. I competed there for decades. 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
18: The Knicks defeated the Cavs 109-93 in Game 2 of the Eastern Conference Finals. Josh Hart leading the way, a playoff career high, 26 points. He also had 7 assists, but New York shot 52% from the field, had 32 assists, and all starters ended in double digits. In the Stanley Cup playoffs, the Canadiens outscored the Hurricanes 6-2 in Game 1 of the East Final, handing Carolina their first loss of the postseason. In Major League Baseball, the Diamondbacks walked it off on a Corbin Carroll RBI single to beat the Rockies 2-1. Arizona has won 5 in a row. The A's held on 3-2 against the Angels, while the Blue Jays and the Yankees split their 4-game series. Toronto blanking New York today 2-0. Braves outscored the Marlins 9-3. And in the NFL, reigning MVP Matthew Stafford and the Rams have reached an agreement on a 1-year, $55 million extension.
19: My reputation as one of the greatest prognosticators in the history of sports. 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
26: 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Now, before we get back into the Knicks and the Cavaliers from tonight, tomorrow night, Caitlin Clark, in theory, is going to play.
9: In theory.
26: In theory, because she was a last-minute scratch two nights ago for the Fever game due to back injuries. And there was a lot of hubbub, basically everything involving Caitlin Clark now this year. You thought it was bad when she was a rookie. You thought it was bad last year. It is now geometrically increased the amount of criticism that she gets every single day into a season that's four games old, right? But the Fever were warned about scratching her so close to game time and not letting anybody know. And there's a bunch of different reasons for it. There's the gambling aspect of it. There's we want to be player friendly. There's people who spend a lot of money on these tickets to come to games that are, you know, Caitlin Clark is the draw. So they're warned, you know, hey, do the right thing, because this move has been shrouded in controversy. Why was she sad? Was it really that bad? It didn't look like she was that bad. The Fever say, listen, you know, she's had some injury problems. We're just keeping her fresh. We have four games in 8 days. So that's what we're doing. Today, there was a lot of people on social media, and really, I love the fact when people come up with great sports talk radio topics, a lot of fans thought that, oh, this was completely a suspension because she was seen getting into it with an assistant coach, on the bench the other night. And because this blew up and there's video of Caitlin, you know, the yelling back and forth, defensively, and she's very demonstrative, yelling at the assistant coach in the sideline that, hey, this somehow blew up and the Fever decided to suspend Caitlin Clark for a game. Now, normally I would say, yeah, come on. I mean, what purpose does that serve? You're suspending somebody, you're suspending them. I understand. But with Caitlin Clark, not saying that I know one way or the other, but just dealing with this idea that people have thrown out online. If there was anybody that would ever be suspended and the team would try to hide it, it would be Caitlin Clark and the Fever. Because if you suspend her for a game, suddenly, how big does that story get? Not only just for us, sports talk radio, TV, Caitlin Clark suspended for a game because she yelled at an assistant coach. What does that do for her standing on the team? What does that do for her reputation? That hangs over the team for the entire season that she got suspended. Right. She's that much of the show. She's that much of the entire sport, where that's something where I can see a team saying, all right, we want to have this. We want to handle this in-house. Because if it is that she got into it with an assistant and they don't want that to happen again, we're going to suspend you for a game and we're not going to tell anybody, but you can't act like that. We can't do that. Right. You can't do that. So that's something I could see. I could see it, like, cause, you know, talking about suspensions, like, look, when Jordan got suspended, when Jordan retired from the NBA, he's gone for 2 years. There was that long rumored, oh, he was suspended for gambling. And I'm like, well, it's a 2 year thing. You're going to keep it secret for that long. It's a really hard thing to say. Like, what's the win in that as well, even though he's your biggest star? But this, I can see this completely derailing the WNBA. You suspend Caitlin Clark for supposedly something that happens all the time and arguing with your coach. Like, that's something that they wouldn't get past. This team wouldn't get past. The head coach wouldn't get past. Caitlin Clark might not get past. They're already saying she should go to another team. The Fever wasting her talent. She's never going to win there. She doesn't play enough defensively to do what they want to do. And look, they had their best game defensively when she didn't play in the last game. Like, that I can see where if you have something disciplinary with Caitlin Clark, that you want to keep it quiet. Not saying they did, not saying that I know anything. I'm just saying that you throw that out there for a suspension. If there's any one player that I could say, oh, you keep it quiet for that, you keep it quiet for this.
0: Team option for next year and then into free agency you run. And so that's speculated. The Jordan thing, right? His father had been murdered. And so the question of did he leave, clear his head, a lot of sketchy details about that, and, you know, decide which of the tabloidal things versus the actual court cases, whatever you want to go back into. But certainly it never resonated. And whenever you have a conspiracy, I mean, that took forever. There's a lot of people that would have had to be in the know, right?
26: Yeah.
0: That's not just commissioner and Jordan and his agent, right? Yeah.
26: For 2 years. It's not a one game suspension for 2 years.
0: Now, in this case, you know, you have the extra bonus with Caitlin Clark. Remember, even last year when she was out and the Fever would have any level of success, like, this runs cleaner without her there, and defensively it's better without her there, and we had those hot takes and all of that fun. Does the league win in that regard? No. Stephanie White related, you know, talking about the bag, is like, just have the curiosity, curious question and answer here. It's like, I'm not a doctor, so I don't know. You know, do they anticipate it being an ongoing issue? Added, quote, it's absolutely not, unquote, any sort of season-long management. And here's the money quote, so I'll let you decide what you want to do with this. Quote, she's healthy. We're not managing anything. That is just a back issue that we want to make sure we give the time to be ready. So if she needs the time to be ready, it's a back issue. So it's not she's healthy. Like, there's the two are not equal. They can run in parallel. They're like, all right, she's okay, but we need a man. But you can't call her healthy if she's going to be scratched from a game. Like, that means there is an issue that you're looking into, and you contradict yourself in a matter of six words from when you say she's healthy. So you lead to the speculation. You've got empty seats. You've got unrest. You just signed this new CBA. You've got all these games, and people want to know that their star is out there. Right. There's all these other things you referenced, the Paige Beckers. Who would you start with? And part of it is missing time due to injury, and maybe that she's now become too big for the game, as she was her rookie year and then missed a lot of time last year. And now we're back to that same argument of it's Caitlin Clark against the world.
26: Yeah,
0: so maybe you would have rather have Paige Beckers healthy in the game. Am I talking about our pocketbooks, or am I talking about on the court?
26: I think you're talking about starting a team. I think you're talking about all of it. You're talking about talent. You're talking about, well, I'd love to have every one of our games on national TV. I'd love to sell out every single one of our
0: games. No, but that's what I mean. Are we talking business or basketball?
26: Yeah, I mean,
0: or the business of basketball. Like, that, those are two different arguments.
26: You know, it's not like Paige Beckers has led the Wings anywhere, you know. I mean, but to sit there, I mean, you can see that
0: was a really good band. So don't you dare try to dismiss it.
26: Better band or a better TV show?
0: Better band.
26: Really?
0: Oh yeah.
26: Okay. Better Wings the TV show, Wings the band, or actor Wings Hauser?
0: How did I know Wings Hauser was coming in? Wings Hauser had a good run. Ooh, that's a tough one.
26: The Jason Smith Show with Mike Harmon live from the Fox Sports Radio studio. So, well, obviously, we'll get to see Caitlin Clark, in theory, play tomorrow night and see how she holds up.
0: Wings Hauser, 90210, man.
26: But tonight, we watch the Knicks basically run roughshod over the Cavaliers.
0: Knicks in four!
26: Six games.
0: Knicks in four!
26: Six games from winning the NBA Finals.
0: See how angry Tyshirt gets when he yells it the third time? Like, emphatically. You will take my take.
26: He does.
0: And you will love it.
26: Go New York. Go New York. Six wins away from the title. And I know it's still shocking for a lot of people, right? We've seen this Knicks team in the last 3-4 years, Jalen Brunson driven, last couple of years with Karl Anthony Towns, the Nova Knicks the year before that. What is the difference this year? This is the best Knicks team that I've seen in 25 years. It's even better than the 99 team that went to the NBA Finals. They lost Ewing right before the finals to a torn Achilles, or they probably would have beaten the Spurs. But like, this is the best, because they had no answer. They had no answer down low. And all of a sudden you're trying to win this series without Patrick Ewing. But this is the best Knicks team I've seen in 25 years. But you say, okay, what's the difference? What's the difference? And if you go back a year ago and you pop in some Knicks playoff tapes from a year ago and you watch the Knicks play, and you would see every game the Knicks had a big lead, the last 4 or 5 minutes would be trying to hold on, because their offense would get stagnant. It would become Jalen Brunson creating opportunities on the offensive end, or it was a miss. And the Knicks would just have to see if they had enough to hold off the opposition. Sometimes they did, but they fell short in the end because they couldn't do it all the time, right? Go back to game one of the Eastern Conference Finals last year with the Pacers. They had the big lead. Their offense got stagnant. The Pacers kept hitting threes. The Pacers come back with a huge comeback win, the Halliburton choke, and they go on to the NBA Finals. That was the Knicks last year. But now, the big difference, you look at this Knicks team this year, they're getting their 15-point leads, and they're not blowing them. They are not getting to a point with 4 minutes to go where, boy, can they hold on? Do they have enough? And a lot goes into it. It's Mike Brown playing more of the bench players throughout the game and throughout the season, so Jalen Brunson is fresher at the end of games at this point in the playoffs. It's the move to Karl-Anthony Towns being more facilitator, which opens things up for guys like Josh Hart and OG Anunoby and Mikal Bridges to have their moments. There's enough shots for the three of them because it's not like Brunson's getting the most. Then it's got to be Karl-Anthony Towns, not force-feeding the ball to Kat. He's getting his points within the offense, so that leaves the other guys able to get hot so they can hit shots throughout the game, and they have no problem hitting shots down the stretch. Bench guys coming up, playing more because Tibbs wouldn't play these guys. He would he wouldn't have played Landry Shamet in the final couple of minutes of the game, game one.
0: No chance.
26: He would have stayed with Josh Hart, right? Because he's loyal to those five guys. Josh Hart was having a craptastic game. Landry Shamet hit the biggest shot of the year, the big rim rattler three that looked like Kawhi Leonard from the finals. So there's a lot of differences that you've seen. These are all things that lead to the big point that the Knicks this year, this is their best team, and their offensive advancements, and they look, they played great defensively. They played, people don't talk about how well they played defense. We're no longer having conversations about, well, you can't have Kat and Brunson on the floor at the same time. That's terrible. No, clearly Mike Brown has figured that out. Hey, way to go, Mike Brown. So all of these things, like if you popped in a tape, you would see a team last year that the end of game, they play great for three quarters, and then it's, can they hold on? Now, their offense has much more flow. They're much more energetic. There's more bench players playing crunch minutes because Mike Brown will go with the hot hand, or we'll see what mix is working on the floor. He'll leave them out there a little bit longer, not just rush to get Jalen Brunson back in or Kat back in the game. But that's the difference. This year, they get those leads, and I don't get to the final 5 minutes biting my nails anymore going, they're just going to make it close because they can't make it easy. They can't make it easy. These 15, 20-point leads now are staying that, or they're jumping up to 20, 25 points. Like, that's how good the Knicks are. If the Thunder were winning games like this, people wouldn't say anything. Well, that's who the Thunder are. They put teams away and they put it. But the Knicks are doing it because we haven't seen them do it. We're wondering, what's the difference in the team? I just told you.
0: Well, you make fun of the Eastern Conference. You talk about the also-rans. We have plenty of punchlines for what the Sixers have been and will be. The Celtics and their dysfunction and Jason Tatum. Hey, he's healthy. He's ready. Oh, that sounds like Stephanie White, doesn't it? When Missoula, yeah, he'll be ready to go. Oh, where was he again? No, he's out. Oh, okay, cool. And then we move on. And now you look at this series where you've got a bunch of folks who aren't necessarily household names, right? People know who Kat is. People know who Jalen Brunson is, even if you're the most casual of NBA observers, because he's certainly been lauded a bunch as the undersized guy, the little engine that could, and he's good with a quote. My favorite today was the finding Josh Hart multiple occasions in tonight's game two. Quote, I'm not looking for him. He just happens to be open. Take with that what you will.
26: Mm-hmm.
0: Talking about the tired legs of the Cavaliers, right? Because that's the difference. Thibodeau to Mike Brown, and what Kenny Atkinson's trying to do is he's still grinding out, and he had to, over the course of the regular season, grind out a lot of wins. Mike Brown didn't go the Thibodeau, boy, if we lose the back page of the fish wrap's going to kill me, during the regular season. Knowing that the regular season doesn't matter, which means all these guys got useful minutes. They all made big shots. They all played during the course of the season. So now when they get rotated in, it's not a shock. And they can come in and play, and they have their role well established. I feel bad for Mitchell Robinson. Good job by him to deactivate his social media and all of that. That was making the rounds today, his little goodbye message. But I feel bad for the guy because I enjoy watching him play, but he's such a liability once he gets fouled that you can't have him on the court because he becomes an offense stopper. It also takes away a great rebounder, tenacious guy, whatever. So it shortens that rotation. All that to be said, though, is that you've got guys that you can come in and feel like you can at least maintain your lead. Don't have to add to it, but you're not having the, all right, we had a 12-point lead that's now 4 because we put these 3 guys in for 2 minutes. So Brunson has to check back in off the bench. That was Tibbs a year ago. If there was any sign of, all right, we're losing whatever that edge is, get back in.
26: Within 30 seconds.
0: Taking the cap off
26: of
0: the
26: I'm still drinking the Gatorade. So you got to get back out there.
0: Whereas this year, Mike Brown being more judicious, Kenny Atkinson hasn't been able to do that. Right?
26: James Harden
0: played all those minutes, and now you look at where he's at this point in the season.
26: Look at tonight's game when it was a 15, 17, 18-point lead for the Knicks, and then the Cavaliers started to cut it, right? They cut it to 8. The Knicks got it back to 10. It was 8, then it was 10. And it's 10, and Mike Brown subs out Brunson and Karl Anthony Towns. And you're like, whoa, what are you doing? You're subbing these guys out. They cut the lead to 10. And what happened? By the time they came back in, the lead was at 12, 13. So, I mean, that would not have happened with last year with Tibbs. And it happened with Mike Brown because he's given these guys confidence. They play big minutes. They're not afraid to take big shots, right? When they took them out, like I admit it, I had that flashbacks to, you can't take them out. No, they cut the lead to 10. You're taking Brunson out. It's a 10-point game. And he came back in. And it was a 12-13 point game.
0: Yeah, but you go to the sideline. You know what the strategy is? Someone's drawn a sketch of the beard. Go at him.
26: You see this guy? Dribble at
0: Have
26: him.
0: You seen this man?
26: Hey, I want
0: What
26: everybody,
0: about him?
26: I want everybody to point to right now. Where is that? Point to him right now. They all point to me. That's the guy you go after. You go right at the beard.
0: That's it.
26: Exit out by
0: Target acquired.
26: Exit Swollen Dome, the Jason Smith Show with my best friend, Mike Harmon. Coming up next, outside of the game tonight, oh boy, did we get drama today with LeBron James? A big story coming up next right here. Jason and Mike, Fox Sports Radio.

0: 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Just search The Jason Smith Show with Mike Harmon. You want to see Harmon's calves? How about Jason's Jets or Nick's ones? It's all there, plus more.
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0: -750 series odds now. Wendy, I'll see you in a week because the Cavs, that's all. All right. I saw there is a benefit for the Knicks playing as well as they have, though, for the city of New York that was making the rounds a little bit earlier.
1: Is it Joe's Pizza?
0: No, it's just that crimes are down markedly when the Knicks are playing.
1: Okay, everybody's watching the Knicks.
0: There you have it.
1: It's the one team that unites the entire city because, you know, look, you have Yankee fans and Mets fans. They're split, right? You have Rangers and Islanders fans. That's split. You have Jets and Giants fans. They're split. Everybody loves the Knicks. No one cares at all about the Nets. There's no Nets fans.
0: No, zero.
1: Everybody, the Knicks are the show, man. They are the absolute show.
0: That's what I call a bleeping show.
1: So much so.
0: Did you see, I think McEnroe was hanging next to Richie from the Bear.
1: I thought I saw even Moss.
0: He's on Broadway with Bernthal right now.
1: I was wondering where McEnroe was. I'm like, wait, hey, hang on a second. Johnny Mack was 90s and early 2000s. Where's, there he is.
0: Okay, he was one of the last guys they showed, sure. Hey, yeah. OG right there.
1: Now we'll have more on the East and Western Conference Finals. Two big things from each of these series coming up in a few minutes. But LeBron James took today to be the day where he said, hey, it's been about a week since you've talked about me, so I'm going to make some headlines. Does his podcast with Steve Nash. And I'm going to do my Brian Windhorst, my fingers in the air. Why would LeBron say what he said today? Two big things he talked about. Why the Lakers lost to the Thunder. And has he made any decisions about his playing career? Well, let's hear the deal about the Thunder first, because he was very matter of fact when he says why the Lakers fell to the Thunder in the last round, why the Thunder are playing in the Western Conference Finals, and the Lakers are at home, and it's all really around one word.
2: Ultimately, you know, if we've been completely honest, we were out-talented. We were not outworked. We were not, you know, out, you know, they didn't out-physical us. They didn't outsmart us. I feel like we were just out-talent. You know, by OKC, they just possess so much more talent.
1: Yeah. All right, so they were out-talented. Now, there's,
0: does that mean just in quantity?
1: Yeah. Oh, absolutely.
0: Because otherwise, all those other things come back to comprise your talent, aren't they?
1: Yeah. No.
0: Outworking people, being physical, and outsmarting them on the court. Aren't those three things? Aren't those the things that have been used to describe LeBron James as one of the greats of all time? Am I missing something here?
1: No, but I'm glad because I can be your LeBron whisper, because what he said here has to do with what he talked about his future.
0: Oh, please interpret LeBron-ese.
1: It would have been easy for LeBron to just say, we didn't have Luka, right? Of course, right?
0: He already did that after game one. Remember, 37, not, whatever.
1: He could have said, listen, we're missing one of the top three players on the planet, right? That's a tough, you know, no matter what you do, it's tough to cut that up, right? I don't think anybody expected the Lakers to win, to be more competitive when you're missing Luka. I'm sorry, sometimes there's only so much you can do, right?
0: But by elevating Luka, he denigrates himself. He can't do that.
1: No, I think by elevating Luka, he makes it seem like, well, it's really not my fault. You can't blame me. We didn't have Luka, right?
0: That only works for Doc Rivers and Blake Griffin, don't you know?
1: Now, so you would say, okay, but I've seen LeBron do this. Maybe he's deflecting responsibility. Don't blame me for the loss. We didn't have Luka. But he would have said that. He would have said we didn't have Luka. But he said we were out-talented. There's a reason why he said that. It's got a lot to do with what he said next, which was when he was asked about his playing future. Is he going to come back to the Lakers? Is he going to go someplace else? Is he going to retire? And here's LeBron's answer.
2: I'm still in the moment of like just taking my time and saying I haven't even really thought about it too much. Obviously, I understand that I'm a free agent and I can control my own destiny. If, you know, being here with this, you know, with this franchise, you know, for the, you know, foreseeable future, or if it's going somewhere else. But like, you know, I think at some point, you know, up until, you know, up in June, late June, you know, as July rolled around, free agency starts to, you know, gets going. And, you know, as, you know, July rolling, maybe into August, we start to kind of like get a feel of, you know, what my future may look like. You know, if it's continuing to play the game that I love, which I know I can still give so much to the game and play at a high level, or, you know, or if it's not.
1: Okay, so what LeBron is saying is I'm going to wait to make my decision.
0: The cops got him or they don't. He's alive.
1: Do your Windhorst fingers in the air. Why would he say this? LeBron James is about to Aaron Rodgers the hell out of this offseason, because he's a smart guy. And when you get to the end of your career, when you're an elite player, you want to control how you go out. You want to go out the best way possible at the highest point. You don't want to go out like Russell Wilson begging the Jets for a job or I could retire. Dude, if it's the Jets or retirement, just retire. Trust me. But Aaron Rodgers played the game right. Now, there was a gamble leaving the Jets, going to the Pittsburgh Steelers, but it worked out well. Now, where is Rodgers? He announces a day ago, this is my last year. Genius by Rodgers, because if he has a bad year, it could be, well, I knew this was it. It's a farewell to him. One of the best quarterbacks you've ever seen. He goes out as close to the top as possible. If he has a great year, he can come back and play again. Because he's talked about retirement for the last 5 years. He said, this could be it. This could be it. This could be it. Rodgers has won the battle of being able to retire as close as he can be to that elite player. No one expects you to be as great as you've always been at the end, but they still expect you to be close to it, and you want to guard your image and the optics. Rodgers has won that. LeBron saying what he said today tells you he's learned from Aaron Rodgers, and he is Aaron Rodgersing the hell out of this offseason. Like when Matt Damon says, I'm going to science the hell out of this thing problem on Mars. Going back to Lakers is likely what's going to happen, but he knows they need big changes if they're going to be an NBA championship caliber team. Because saying we were out-talented is not just saying if we had Luka, it would have been different. This is if we had Luka, we still wouldn't have been close. We need much more talent. I'm not just going to opt back in to play here if it's going to be the same team and you're hoping, well, we'll run it back with a healthy Luka and things will change. I'm not going to do that. I'm going to put the pressure on you to put more players around me. Now, that could deal with negotiations and him taking less money, but he's letting you know, hey, I'm going to come back here, I got to make sure there's better people around me. What did Rodgers do with the Steelers? Yeah, I don't know. They brought another wide receiver. They brought another running back. You have great weapons now. Offense, Rodgers can say, okay, I'll come back and play. Could he leave? Yeah, he could leave. I don't think there's any coincidence he says this on a podcast the day after the Cavaliers blow a 22-point lead in game one against the Knicks, right? Because where can he go where he can maybe win a championship and ride off into the sunset? Or if it doesn't go well, he can say, well, I went home for my last year or two in the NBA. I went back to Cleveland, right? No one's going to blame me for that. They're going to say, boy, look at LeBron. He started, he left, he went back, he left, he went back at the end. It's awesome, right? He could win and it's great, or if he loses, it's, well, I went home and I tried to do it and it didn't work. No coincidence this is when he's doing this conversation. Now, could it also be someplace else he wants to go to? Yeah, but I don't know that he wants to just throw it out there and say, yeah, I'll just join another team that I think is close to winning. But what he's doing is now he's buying as much time, saying, I'm not going to make this decision until we get into June, July, when free agency shows up. I'm not just going to opt back in. He's going to wait and see. And if there's no interest in LeBron outside of going back to the Lakers with his player option, he'll opt back in. If there's interest, hey, I can find myself back to Cleveland, which is a better situation, where I find myself, oh, guess what? The Warriors want me. It's going to be me and Steph, and they're going to go. They're going to get Giannis too. Hey, I'll wind up going there. He's waiting to keep everything open. So when he makes his final decision, it's going to be where, okay, I know where all the pieces are. And the only result for me is I'm going in the best place for this year, where if it is my last year, I can go out on as high note as possible. Again, just like Rodgers, waiting, watching what teams do. Maybe I'll come back. Maybe, even though he clearly has the talent to still play, LeBron is doing the same exact thing that Aaron Rodgers is doing.
3: Yeah, I think the quarterback's got more juice because you can't really do a whole lot without one. And the Steelers bringing in Mike McCarthy, they're looking to keep the torch going. Why? We love those 500 or better seasons. So the opportunity here, even if his air yardage intended per pass attempt is under 6 yards. But we'll get into that as football comes back. But he's able to control it because, well, they were desperate. You've got the relationship, whatever it might have been contentious in Green Bay, greener pastures. Now, with LeBron James, he's an unrestricted free agent, right? So he got his $53 million last year. A lot of what needs to happen, though, if he's going to return to the Lakers and you're trying to put the pressure on the front office to make things, because they, you know, clearly they didn't get you the game ball, they didn't do all that stuff, they don't love you, is the narrative. How much are you willing to pay for? Willing to play for in the 26-27 season, because they've got a lot of parts that are also question marks, right? Hachimura and Kennard, your two best shooters, both unrestricted free agents.
1: Yeah.
3: Austin Reeves, is he coming back? right? Because he's on that weird, and what is he at, $14 million or whatever, but he's due for an extension.
1: I can make more money if I got
3: some. He makes $40 million. Like, yeah. He wants his $40 million or whatever the market value is.
1: Yeah.
3: Okay, is he a sign and trade guy? What's coming back in return for him that gets you closer? Because you're looking up at the Thunder and the Spurs, not to mention those other teams that are right on your heels across the Western Conference. Like, there was not really any great separation. And who's that? Who the hell's going to convince anybody that Austin Reeves, LeBron James, and Luka Doncic are going to be available together if they do run it back for more than 17 games?
1: Yeah.
3: I mean, this is that old Brooklyn Nets conundrum we had a couple of years ago where you were setting over-unders on guys. But LeBron, yeah, he's got opportunities, but a lot of what has to happen with the Lakers behind the scenes, and we'll see how much he wants to play it out publicly, is, are you willing to play for $20 million?
1: Yeah. And that's
3: because you're worth more than that.
1: Right. And that's all part of it. Like, what kind of team are you going to try to build? Then we can talk about money. But the Lakers, it's okay. It's about me. My last couple of years, I got to get back to the finals, right? That's me, is getting to the finals. That's been my whole career, is getting there. And you got to put a team around me. Well, we got to talk about money. Well, you got to tell me what kind of players you're going to get. Then I will worry about opting in and figuring stuff out from there. So he's just going to, I'm going to wait till the very end, see how things are going to go, and then make that decision that's going to be the best for the end of my career.
3: Yeah, but the problem is I can't do it like a wedding reception seating chart
1: that
3: sits there going, well, it would be nice if we got that guy. He's a free agent over there. He's a really great shooter. And I put him on the pin board. You say, well, I don't really like this, and move him around. No, you have to sign those guys or not. I can't wait on your ass to decide what I'm doing over here.
1: Well, that would be something that would be, it would be all at once. It would be, oh, hey, and you would hear that, let's just say it's Giannis, right? Let's just say it's Giannis. That, oh, hey, LeBron has convinced Giannis to accept a trade, and LeBron is going to opt in, and he's only going to take $10 million because that's going to be the money to bring Giannis. If he takes less money, it's not going to be, I'll take less money and you go get players. It's going to be, I took less money and that's why Giannis is here. So that, again, that's why LeBron. Again, he's Aaron Rodgersing the hell out of this offseason.
3: And I'll tell you this, if he accepts $10 million to come back, I'll believe he's standing at a Blaze Pizza waiting to greet me and give me a handshake.
1: Exit out by DeFresca, exit Swollen Dome, the Jason Smith Show with my best friend, Mike Harmon. Time now to find out what's trending in the wide world of sports from someone who bought coffee for all of us tonight.
3: Thank you.
1: And in return, I fixed her pink headphones. It's Monty Bolaños.
4: You really did. I thought the pink headphones were going to need some adapter or something special. And thanks to you and me realizing how stupid I was, we got him to work.
1: There you go. Yeah.
4: Win-win.
1: Yeah.
4: Win-win.
1: You and I are like doctors. Yeah.
4: We are like doctors. We fix the problems. Mm-hmm. We do it. You're also probably having a great night, not just because you helped me fix my headphones, you got coffee, but your next one. And now they're two wins away from advancing to the finals. Since when? 1999. Is that right?
1: Yep.
4: Wow.
1: Yep.
3: Let's sing a little Prince while we're at it.
1: San Antonio Spurs, we lost in five. It was a strike year. They were eighth in the East. Ran to the finals, LJ's 4-point play, and we lost.
4: There we go. It's like, I know, I was just about to say, that was my fault.
1: Latrell's
3: did you
1: free
3: see
1: will.
3: It, little like,
4: yes.
3: Wide eyes,
4: yeah,
3: and now we're sucked into a television?
4: I did.
1: Latrell Sprewell got us to the NBA Finals. That's how long ago it was. Oh.
3: Too soon. Or was
1: too
3: it
1: soon.
3: A coach?
1: Too soon.
4: Josh Hart led you to win this game 2 out of the Eastern Conference Finals. A playoff career high 26 points. Knicks beat the Cavs 109-93. They shot 52% from the field. They had 32 assists. All starters ended in double digits. They're 2-0 now in the series. Tomorrow or Friday later today, depends on where you are in the country right now, will be game 3 between the Thunder and the Spurs. Jalen Williams for OKC, questionable with that hamstring injury. For San Antonio, De'Aaron Fox and Dylan Harper are questionable. Fox because of a sprained ankle. Harper is dealing with an adductor injury. When it comes to the Stanley Cup playoffs, the Canadiens outscored the Hurricanes 6-2 in game 1 of the East Final. This was Carolina's first loss of the postseason. In baseball, baseball. The Blue Jays blanked the Yankees 2-0 to split the four-game series. Braves outscored the Marlins 9-3. Mets topped the Nationals 2-1. And Marcus Semien doesn't know how to challenge an ABS call, but that's besides the point. Diamondbacks have won 5 in a row. They walked it off on a Corbin Carroll RBI single to beat the Rockies 2-1. Ace held on 3-2 against the Angels. Sorry there, Brandon. When it comes to the NFL, MVP Matthew Stafford and the Rams reached an agreement on a one-year $55 million extension. This is going to be his 18th season in the NFL. Giants and GM Joe Shane have agreed to terms on a multi-year extension, while the Lions signed linebacker Jack Campbell to a four-year contract extension. And in golf, guys, Taylor Moore has the lead after first-round play at the CJ Cup Byron Nelson. What?
3: That's a lot of stuff.
4: Why?
3: Yeah.
4: Why? Like, why? Why can't we just shorten it up? You know what I'm saying? But he's 9 under par. Scotty Scheffler, 4 shots back. Back to you guys.
1: Thanks a bunch, Monty.
4: Yes.
1: Jason Smith, Mike Harmon, live from the Fox Sports Radio studios. Coming up next, big final thoughts on Knicks, Cavs, and we'll tell you what's going to decide game 3 between the Spurs and the Thunder. That's next right here. Jason and Mike, Fox Sports Radio.
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21: This is my upset special.
1: Yep, 6-4. We are on pace for that.
3: Goodbye, horses. Goodbye, calves.
1: Very nice. Two big things coming off of the game tonight. Now, we talked a lot about the Knicks, but the Cavaliers' perspective of it now. Number one for the Cavs. Every time I see Donovan Mitchell on the court this series, I look and he's got that, the wide-eyed stare, you know, his body language is really weird. And I just feel like the entire time I feel like he's saying, why am I not here playing for the Knicks? How did I wind up getting dealt to the Cavs? I mean, Danny Ainge just screwed me because he didn't want to trade me to the Knicks. It's where I grew up. It's my boyhood team. I'm a Mets fan. You know, no. We're going to hold you for ransom. Not trading you to the Knicks at all. Like, why is Ben Stiller not cheering for me? Why is Chalamet not hugging me when I'm here?
3: Like, that just meant you were a B-list superstar because you couldn't force yourself to the right spot.
1: Yeah.
3: Everybody else who's been A-list with the agent and the clout and someone else as their mouthpiece has been able to argue their way and talk their way exactly where they want to go. Anthony Davis. So here's an opportunity for Donovan Mitchell. Take a look around at your representation. This is like the end of Jerry Maguire. Why don't we have a relationship like that?
1: And they try to hug and it's really awkward.
3: Yeah, same thing here. I could have been a Nick. But I didn't have enough clout.
1: Now look,
3: remember Clout once upon a time with the K?
1: Remember
3: the social media app where you told you how important you were based on your score?
1: Oh yeah, yeah, I like that. I like that.
3: Short lived, yeah. Kind of like Vine.
1: Remember McCloud, the TV show?
3: Fantastic.
1: Dennis Weaver?
3: Yeah. Anytime we can get Dennis Weaver, because we got Wings Hauser in. You gotta listen to the whole damn show. Dennis, you have no idea where we're going.
1: Dennis Weaver is in one of my favorite jokes of all time that I cannot tell on the air.
3: Is it the aristocrats?
1: No.

0: 1A. And when he can't do that, there's nobody else on this team to say, hey, we're here to fill the void. Like the Pistons, when Jalen Duren wasn't doing it, they didn't have anybody. Like, that's where they got to go next year. The Pistons got to get somebody behind Cade Cunningham that can score. And you're seeing it now. The Cavaliers, the same thing. We need somebody else, LeBron James. We need somebody else that can score when it's not Donovan Mitchell that can take the pressure off of him, because we can't rely on Harden to do it. Not at this point in the season. Can't do it.
1: Yeah, I think when we watch this squad, and I mean, let's go back and let's give the credit slash blame where it's due. Good job, Kobe Altman and Mike Gansey. You made the shot and took the shot to get James Harden. That's fine. But you still need to be able to manage your regular season, to spell him for minutes to where he's fresh. Because we've watched this. Everybody's watched this for years with James Harden. This is not a new part to an equation. It is the same thing, just cut and paste to the next year of, if he plays 38 minutes a night during the course of a season and plays 70-plus games, what's going to happen when it comes time to crunch time? He's playing good teams time and again. He's not. It's not a series against the Bulls or some other also-ran in the Eastern Conference. You're playing better teams with a more competent rotation that actually will commit. And we can talk about the Knicks and defensively and whatever else. That's inconsequential at this point. It's the fact that James Harden's got nothing left and you don't have a suitable alternative to him. And we watched it tonight. It's really becoming more and more apparent as you go to the every other day. There's no juice in the legs.
0: Yeah, no.
1: Right? The step back, you can wait for him to reset because he's not quick enough to get up. And the jab step that normally gets him into the lane, you're cutting it off because he can't make the cut. And so you got good games out of Allen and Mobley. Overall, your starters did okay. Missed a lot of open looks, but your reserves were absolutely atrocious. So James Harden has to be A-list or you're screwed.
0: Now that means Nixon 4. Now, tomorrow night.
1: Yeah.
0: Game 3, Spurs, Thunder.
1: Everybody's hurt.
0: The three biggest players, right? Jalen Williams questionable. So are both backcourt guys for the Spurs, Fox and Harper. Whoever wins the battle of the questionables and plays, that's who wins the game tomorrow night.
1: Does Chet Holmgren show up tomorrow?
0: That doesn't matter. Whoever's healthiest with those three guys, that's the team that wins.
1: It's the Lou Dort game.
0: Coming up next, my buddy Ben Maller. This is Fox.
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18: Brunson sets a screen. Brunson gets Strus up near the top of the key. Five to shoot. Crossover left hand. Kicks it to Hart. Left corner three. Got another one. Josh Hart, the sniper of the night. 5 for 10 from downtown. He's got 24 points and the Knicks lead by 16.
17: You heard it all on the Knicks radio network. Hart ended with a playoff career high 26 points and 7 assists as the Knicks defeated the Cavs 109-93. In the Stanley Cup playoffs, the Canadiens outscored the Hurricanes 6-1 in game one of the East Final, handing Carolina their first loss of the postseason. In baseball, the Blue Jays blanked the Yankees 2-0, Braves outscored the Marlins 9-3, and the Diamondbacks have now won 5 in a row after walking it off against the Rockies 2-1. And in NFL news, reigning MVP Matthew Stafford and the Rams have reached an agreement on a one-year extension. I'm Monty Bolaños.
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0: Well, you cannot trust a spider. You can't do it. Welcome in the beginning of another night of the Ben Maller Show. We are in the air everywhere. In unison, as we have delicious nougat in the middle, right there. Coast to coast, border to border, and beyond on the vast and prodigiously powerful microphones of FSR as we sit on the bully pulpit. Right here, hanging out, emanating live from the shake as we do the old shake and bake on the graveyard shift. Guaranteed human from the world famous Fox Sports Radio studios where Far Out Dave, who no-showed, he went AWOL on the Big Maller meet and greet there from Ohio. He tells us this hour made possible in part by our friends at Tire Rack. 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And that was not enough. Alameda Lou in the Bay says, what about Express Employment Professionals? And I said, you know what? I'm glad that you reminded me of that because otherwise I would have forgotten. 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Express Employment Professionals. So our lead this hour, play the hits, my man. Play the hits, one of our old bosses back in the day used to say. So we will start out in Midtown Manhattan. They like to call it the Mecca. Madison Square Garden. And that was the playhouse for the main event. Main event, the only game on the card in pro bouncy ball. Cleveland and New York squaring it up. We know the tail of the tape coming in. Epic choke job by the Clevelanders in game one. Now game two of the Eastern Finals. Did you watch? No, you were. Oh, you were watching. Okay. All right. Maybe you weren't paying attention. So Josh Hart, a scrub-a-dub-dub, a scrub. Josh Hart had a night to remember. 26 points. Career-high 26 points. I'm told that's good. Jalen Brunson did nothing in the first half and then made up for a lot of that in the second half. He had 19 points and 14 assists as the Knickerbockers are halfway home to their first finals appearance since we flipped over to the 2000s. Think about that. If you're in your late 20s, you never remember the Knicks getting to the NBA Finals. That's 1999. I was a child in 1999. And so here we are as the Knicks beat the Cadavers, and that's where we are. Mikal Bridges had 19 as well. Karl Anthony Towns, a muted 18 points and 13 rebounds. So the Knicks have now won 9 straight games, although 4 of those against Philadelphia don't really count because, come on, please. And Atlanta's not very good. And the fact they lost a couple to Atlanta early is rather shocking. But they've won 9 in a row, which is seemingly on the right track there. And so that is the NBA's longest postseason winning streak since way back. I mean, you got to be really old to remember when the Boston Celtics, that great Celtic team, ripped off 10 straight wins back in 2024. Think of all the 2-year-olds that don't really remember that. My God. Well, the better story is in the losing locker room. You know what we like to do here. We like to treat the losers like a piñata because everyone loves a winner. Everyone just sucks up to a winner. They do the old hock tua if you win. If you lose, not so much. So it's a good jumping off point. Let's discuss the question. Where did things go sideways for the Cavaliers in game number 2? Where did things go sideways? So I've got Jiffy Pop, History Channel, and Church. And we'll put all of these things together, and we're going to carry some extra baggage is what we're going to do. Because Cleveland, they've got a lot of explaining to do. Now, Kenny Atkinson, who sounded about as soft as you could possibly sound. What a gutless weasel this guy sounded like after game one when James Harden embarrassed the franchise. And there's Atkinson out there, and he refused to criticize James Harden. What a little weasel. So here's Atkinson again, who in this game, the Cavaliers' strategy, it wasn't just Atkinson, it was the nerds as well. They were like, well, you know what we're going to do? We're going to double dog dare Josh Hart to beat us. We don't think that Josh Hart is any good. He really hasn't been very good. He's just roster spam. He's in the rotation. He's not very good. He's had a good career in terms of length, but he's not like a real impact guy. So Cleveland's like, all right, we're going to double dog dare Josh Hart to beat us with the jump shot. And Hart responded by opening up a fireworks stand, which I think is illegal in New York. He did it anyway. My God. Hart was left open. That was the plan. That was by design. That was the blueprint. And he punished them from the perimeter, a career playoff game there. So Cleveland, they sat down for dinner in game two. And at some point in the third quarter, they realized, wait a minute, we're the entree. What's up with that? And that was the Jiffy Pop meltdown, we're calling it, because they allowed an 18-0 run, they being the Cleveland basketball team. The Cavs did not collapse. They popped, they sizzled, and burned in real time there. The game was tied up at 53, and then all of a sudden they're down by 18, and it happened in a five-minute stretch. The Cavs were slipping around like they were guarding, and their feet were in movie theater buttered popcorn all over the floor there. James Harden, now, he wasn't the worst of the worst in this game. However, he is the gift that keeps on giving. He was out there for that 18-0 run and did nothing. Bupkis, and unfortunately for Cleveland, the Knickerbockers are the ones that are unwrapping James Harden, who is the gift that keeps giving here, as Harden was not a defender. He was like a toll booth, which they don't have many toll booth operators anymore. There's a few. If you go go further up there in like Maine, they've got toll booth operators. But elsewhere, they got rid of most of them. So Brunson, he paid as well. He paid the fee at the toll booth, kept on driving. And in that 18-0 run in the third quarter, Hart had 9 of the points. Brunson had 7. And Cleveland had no clue how to do anything, how to guard any of them, or who to blame. It was a good afternoon, good evening, and good night situation. Technically, there was plenty of time for Cleveland to come back. They just did not do that. So the Cavs were outplayed. They were sautéed, a little seasoning, a little pepper on top there, and served with a side of humiliation in a doggy bag to go. All right. Now, meanwhile, the James Harden continues to wear the dunce cap, as we've said. But the question seemed to be mostly after game two about Spida Mitchell. Now, remember, the story was that this guy, Donovan Mitchell, wanted James Harden to be on the team, and this was going to put Cleveland over the top, and they're in the Final Four and all that. And so the questions about the headliner, Spider Mitchell's health persisting. The Cavs right now down 2 games in the best of 7 series, and Mitchell twice in the last couple days has been asked if he's playing through any kind of an injury, because people are convinced he's sucked at a time he cannot suck. When you're sitting in the vomit comet, people are asking questions when you're riding the vomit comet, and he's riding the vomit comet. And so he was asked about the health. He said, quote, I'm great, great, great, 3 greats, he said. And still the storyline continues, because at halftime, if you're watching the broadcast there with Mike Breen and those other guys, I don't know who they are, but Kenny Atkinson agreed with the idea that Mitchell was lacking the usual burst on his acceleration. And that was at halftime. He had better stats in the second half. So the question, why do the Cavs think that we're dumb enough to buy that this Donovan Mitchell health excuse is a real thing? All right, so the Cavs have to believe that you and I are absolute idiots, morons, right? So you blew a 20-point lead, over 20 points in game one. You had a complete I-want-to-get-away end of the game and in overtime. Then you have a clunker here, so it's clunker after clunker. And suddenly the organization in Northern Ohio, the pro bouncy ball team, is running the History Channel pilot, the Donovan Mitchell Mystery Injury Roadshow. It's like a spinoff of American Pickers. Donovan Mitchell himself, as we say, is great, great, great. Three greats. And yet the Cavs coach there whispering to the media, well, you know, maybe he lacks his usual burst. And to that, I put the hand up and I say, stop. Just stop, okay? If Spida is on the court, which he was, he's fair game for criticism. His numbers are mathematically within the margin of error. However, they're not impactful. He's not the true alpha. You think of the big-time stars in that sport and what they do in the postseason, what they're supposed to do to put a team to a higher level, and he's not that guy. You're not that guy, pal. And in the Final Four of the NBA, this is not a – it's an Eastern Conference Finals. It's not some kind of sympathy, potluck, dinner situation. Cleveland desperately using this injury narrative, and they're doing it with plausible deniabilities. Well, I don't know. Yeah, maybe not. It could be. And all. It's like this human shield, because I believe they don't want to admit the harsh truth, the naked truth, that their superstar of superstars, their franchise player, is shrinking. There's a lot of shrinkage, like he jumped into a very cold body of water. In this case, it's bright lights, and I don't believe it's a health issue. It's a pressure cooker. He's playing. If he's injured and he's not playing, that's one thing, but he's playing. Everyone's dinged up at this particular point, and so Mitchell is fading. In the first two games here, you had a chance certainly win game one. Game two, not so much, but you didn't play all that well in either one of the games, even though your numbers were okay. And it seems like the Cavs are just terrified to say that part out loud. Now, last word. So in the final couple of minutes, the New York fans were chanting, Knicks in four. Knicks in four. That game was garbage time at the end. So the question, is the Eastern Conference Finals of 2026 in the bag for the Knickerbockers? What's in the bag? Is the series in the bag? So I jotted down on my scorecard, I got two letters here, N-O. The series is not in the bag for New York, no matter the hubris coming out of the Knick fan base. That's mostly alcohol. However, the Cavs, I will say, obviously, the Cavs right now, at this moment, are wobbling like a newborn baby giraffe, struggling to get on to its long, wobbly legs. That's the Cavs. They need some divine intervention here. Apparently, a chiropractor would be nice, possibly a sleep study. I love the fact they're complaining about the schedule. Here is Kenny Atkinson, the head coach of the Cavaliers, as the Knicks had a lot of time off. The Cavs have not. Here's the question and the answer here. Here's Atkinson on the rest advantage for New York.
1: We know their rest advantage, so getting home always helps with that. But definitely probably didn't have the juice tonight that we needed to, which is kind of, you know, it's going to hit it sometime.
0: Yeah, so this was the general theme here. Is like, oh, man, oh, we didn't have enough rest there. So they're bellyaching about having to play, it's going to be 7 games in 13 days. Game 3 is coming up on Saturday. So it'll be 7 games in 13 days. And to that I say congratulations. That's what we in the working world call a job. In fact, that's not even a job. Imagine complaining about having worked 7 days of work and have 6 days off. I've met a lot of you over the years, and many of you have 2 or 3 jobs, and you're busting your ass, and you get no days off, not even holidays and all that. So 7 days of work and 6 days off. That doesn't seem like adversity on this side of the microphone. That sounds like a nice day spa package. How great would that be? So let me do the radio show on Monday. I'll take Tuesday off. I'll then do it on Wednesday. I'll take Thursday off, and then, oh, my God, sign me up for that. Oh, man. That would be wonderful. So Cleveland whining about fatigue is the peak trip to the Church of Victimhood, the NBA's version of my dog ate my homework. It's not fair. It's not fair. Oh. Now, the truth is the Cavs right now are stuck between the devil and the deep blue sea here. And both, by the way, both better at closing the job, the Devil and the Deep Blue Sea, than the Knickerbockers' opponent here, the Cavs, are. So they don't need an adjustment. At this point, they might want to bring in a rabbi, a priest, a shaman, a couple of witches, and just put some good holy power out there, because they're not the Cavaliers right now. They are the living up to their moniker, the Cadavers, the way they've been playing in these last couple of games. So it's not over. It is getting late early, though, for Cleveland. The sun is setting, and I don't think they've found where the light switch is at this particular point. They're like, where's the lights? I don't know where the lights are. I don't know. And so their season not officially over yet, but the obit has already been drafted. You've got a draft of the obituary, and if the Cavs lose in Game 3 on Saturday, the people over there at ESPN might just flex the rest of the series and have Charles Barkley break down pickleball, and then just see how that goes. Let's just do some hot pickleball talk, and that'll be that. My goodness. All right, it is the Ben Maller Show. We are just warming up the engine here, and the show can be whatever you want it to be. It can, which means you don't have to do anything. We'll just keep yapping here. I got plenty of stuff. I've been putting stuff together here all day, so I don't need to take any calls. It's more fun to have people interact and all that, but you don't have to call. Now, you can call up and be a character on the show. You can do that. You can hide behind your device and send messages on X. If you want to call in and talk about this, we're doing the Eastern Conference Finals right now. And if you'd like to be part, 877-99 on Fox. That's 877-996-6369, and you can be part of the program on the phones. There are operators standing by. Also, if you just want to send a message out with your fake avatar and your goofy name, and we'll never know who you really are, you can send that out on X at Ben Maller. That is at Ben Maller if you'd like to be part. Now, coming up later on this hour, we have the Who Am I game. Next hour will be Maller to the Third Degree and the Insta Trivia. In hour 3, you'll likely be long gone by then, but we'll have the riddle of the day, the Maller riddle of the day, lame jokes of the week, and then in hour 4, the Coop Scoop on entertainment and sports jeopardy. So that's the map as we work our way through the overnight. Straight ahead, it's Dennis the Menace and the Relic. Dennis the Menace and the Relic. What are those about? What is that about? We'll find out. We'll get to it, and we will do it next. However, let's see. I know it's the A blockity blockity blockity, but 1 hour is it? See if we can find out here. 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

0: Well, it's Dennis the Menace and the Relic. We'll get to that coming up in a bit. It is I, Bill Miller. You're locked in on the Ben Maller Show, just beginning the red-eye flight. And hang out with us all night long into the early morning of the hours of the day here. We'll be here all night. Of course, depending where you are, it might be a nighttime show. And show's omnipresent. It's all over. So the show's on when you want it to be on, and that's how it works. So, yeah, I know. And you can interact with us on the phones. Call-in number is the same. It's been the same for a long time. 877-99 on Fox.
1: Jerk yourself away.
0: That's a sleep technique. 877-996-6369. And also, you can join us if you are so inclined for the fun on the X Machine at Ben Maller.
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0: Lorena is in the hizzy, and she can be found at FSR Tech Queen.
2: Slide into my chat box.
0: She's a cousin of Anthony in Louisiana, and Koopaloop at a Bronco fan. Yeah, it's a Bronco fan.
3: I eat the rest of it and get fat.
0: Your comments can and will be used against you in the court of sports radio. All right, Supermarket Steve writes in. He says, thanks for the roadmap of the Thursday night schedule. I'm pretty sure that it is the same schedule you have every Thursday. Now, how about the rundown? Well, again, that's an add-on item, Supermarket Steve. And they don't pay me to do the social media. Now, if X wants to pay me, I'll make sure to get that down all the time. Most of the audience is not on X. Most of the audience is consuming the product organically. You are such a little schmuck, Supermarket Steve. You're such a diva that you need special treatment, and screw you. That's what I say. Nature Boy, breaking down the NBA playoffs, says the Cavs are playing like ass, is what he said. Well, that's good. Very nice. Michael in Tulsa writes in. Michael says, great monologue, and I realize you are contractually obligated to play the hits, my man. But the East, please. The de facto championship is about to start with Game 3, which will be coming up here tonight in San Antonio. Every man, woman, and child knows this, except for moms going to Angels games. Well, moms going to Angels games, they don't care about wins and losses, as you know, Michael. It's just about a nice product. A safe
2: cheap
0: environment.
2: Hot dogs.
0: That's right. Nice place for the kids to go hang out. One of the all-time bonehead quotes, Artie Marino, the Angels owner, doing it again. Not a Burner writes in, says, are we sure that smell of smoke in the studio the other night wasn't Lorena heating a foil-wrapped item in the microwave?
2: Aw, yeah. Someone does remember.
0: Well, I did advise Lorena in an off-the-air conversation. I don't know if we should talk about this on the air, but I said that you should start your own YouTube channel and just do cooking. And you responded by telling me that you don't really cook. And I said, that's the whole point. That's the whole point.
2: Yeah, it would be a hot mess of a disaster, which is exactly why it might do very well.
0: It would do great. It would do great. You'd make some money on that. It would be a great endeavor. Absolutely. Late Night Drug Tester says, I didn't catch the NBA. I was watching the NHL instead. If you could pick a team to cheer for based on the local cuisine, he says, who would you pick? And then he says, you got Montreal with the poutine, Carolina with the barbecue, Rocky Mountain Oysters, and the Vegas buffet. All right. So, right off the top, we eliminate the Rocky Mountain Oysters. I've already done that. I'm good on that, as you know, late night drug tester. So that's eliminated. And then I'm going to eliminate the Vegas buffet, and here's why. Because Vegas has pretty much eliminated the buffet. There's very few hotels that have the buffet, and it's mostly a relic of the past.
2: Do buffets have the bull testicles?
0: I don't think so. Not
4: because I
0: maybe chew Denver.
4: The testicles.
0: In Denver, they might have that. But so then it comes down to Carolina barbecue and Montreal poutine. And while I have had Carolina barbecue and I've enjoyed it, it's not as good as Kansas City barbecue or Texas barbecue. So in the big board of barbecue, not a list for Terry in England, but the big board of barbecue, Carolina is trailing Kansas City and Texas, which is pretty similar. It's more of a brisket type barbecue.
4: Dear God, it's good.
0: So I can't believe I'm saying this, but I'm going Montreal with the poutine. I'm going the Montreal poutine with the gravy, the cheese curds on top of the fries. I'm gonna go Montreal poutine. That's a hot take right there. Absolutely. What else? A Ferg Dog writes in from that winter wonderland in Fullerton. He says, even with only four teams left in the NBA playoffs, the Cavs still haven't cracked the top five in my weekly NBA power rankings. This has never happened before. The Cavs are cooked. Yeah, there you go. Brock writes in from Parts Unknown. He says, the New York Knicks are clearly proving to be the NBA's third best team. Yeah, that's a great honor. You're the third best, and if you win, you get to go to the NBA Finals and play one of the two better teams than you. So what could possibly go wrong? My goodness. 877-99 on Fox is the call-in number. We have lame jokes coming up in hour three. If you want to try to squeeze in some lame jokes, we do Q&A jokes. Make sure to put your name and city if you want credit. BenMallerShow@gmail.com. 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We'll have lame jokes of the week. That'll be coming up a little bit later in hour three, which is actually a lot later than right now. It's not a little bit later. It's a lot later. And we were planning on doing a verbal octagon right now. We have it all booked, all ready to go. So let's check in on the verbal octagon. Let's say hello to Blind Seabass, who is in the greater Nashville area and has accepted a matchup with our friend who's also in Tennessee, Mr. Swamp Man, and that has not happened, Swamp Billy. So welcome, Blind Seabass.
5: Benjamin, I am so disappointed. Like, I've been sparring with a buddy of mine all week, you know, trying to keep it clean between me and a brother. And for the most part, I have. And, yeah, when I asked Coop, and Coop said he still hadn't heard from that swamp rat, like, it really, really dragged.
0: Well, it's disappointing. It's shameful. And you should be happy, though, that you are such a tough opponent. You're in this guy's head that he pulled a Jed who fled. Think about that. That he is so intimidated by going against Blind Seabass that Swamp Billy is hiding in a swamp somewhere right now, and he's too afraid to call up because of you. And that's a powerful thing, that you intimidated him, just your mere presence, and the idea that you were going to be throwing these verbal haymakers, he couldn't handle it. He could not handle it.
5: Ben, my brother, I guess that's what happens when you're known all across the state. Nobody wants to mess with you. So he probably asked around about me like I did him. I found some stuff out that I was going to use. I'll save it if he calls in.
0: Yeah,
5: later.
0: Save it. Don't use it now. Don't, you know, and listen. Yeah, so,
5: But yeah, he called around and I'm known all across the state. So they probably told me, you know, you don't want to mess with this fool. So he probably backed off, like you said, acted like a swamp critter, crawled back off in or a swamp rat, and crawled off back in his little hole and waiting until the coast is clear before he calls in. Man, I think we should do to him like they done Rice. You should bar his butt from the radio for 30 days.
0: Well, I wouldn't have to. He hasn't called in. He's barred himself. But remember the great line from Sun Tzu, The Art of War, most battles are won before they even start. And that's proof right here, because you, my friend, have won, Blind Seabass. This is how Jed Who Fled got his nickname, because Jed was in the octagon, and it was very memorable as he bailed out on the octagon and became Jed Who Fled. He had a different name before that. And so your guy, Swamp Billy, you're so remarkable that he has run the other way, and you did not have to bob and weave, as we said. So
5: yeah, that's why I'm putting up, and we, you know, put this up for the vote with the militia. He's no longer known as Swamp Billy. He is Swamp Rat because he ran like a little rat. Like a little scared rat. So that is what he should be dubbed from here forth.
0: All right. Duly noted. We'll see what the voice of the people. We'll find out what they think. All right. Thank you, Blind Seabass. Keep listening. Who knows? He might call in. I doubt it. But we're going to declare you the winner. So there he goes. Amazing. It's like Mike Tyson punch out back in the day. There, it just you can't knock. You can't stop. You can't stop. He's out of control there. Body blow. Body blow. Body blow. Yeah. If you've never heard the octagon,
2: I was excited for a verbal octagon.
0: Yeah, yeah, yeah. It's always fun. You know, we try to figure it out. We usually do it like Mike Tyson punch out, where we have, you know, Tyson, then you got Soda Popinski, King Hippo, with the Bald Bull. I guess Swamp Billy is Glass Joe. You have no idea what that is, Lorena, but Glass Joe was always the first opponent on Mike Tyson Punch-Out, that great iconic video game from a million years ago. And that was always who you battled first, and that was the easiest opponent. And then you worked your way up to the other great opponents there. So, anyway, it is the Ben Maller Show. So we mentioned, we teased something, you got to pay it off. So Dennis the Menace and the Relic. Well, Dennis the Menace would be Dennis Schroeder, or Schroeder, rather, of the Cadavers. And he is getting roasted. People are having some fun with him because moments after the Cleveland basketball team took it on the chin in game two at the Garden there, Schroeder, who had all of, I believe, 4 points and 4 rebounds and 3 assists off the bench, didn't play very much. And he was there to try to stop Jalen Brunson. He did okay until Brunson decided to kick his ass late in the game. And then moments after the game, Cavs down in a 2-0 hole in the best of seven series. Schroeder posted pictures of himself on Instagram just a few moments after, and he wrote 0-2 in the caption, and of course immediately was just getting destroyed by the bots and the algorithm, and was being charbroiled for the timing. People were very upset. Like, what are you doing? Why are you posting this? The team is not winning. The game just ended. It's like Dennis the Menace ran into the locker room, and the first thing he did before he showered was grab his phone, because you got to have engagement on this social media. You got to have it. And as far as the Relic is concerned, that would be former Knickerbockers and Rockettes coach Jeff Van Gundy. Currently a Clipper assistant coach, Jeff Van Gundy, said to be a finalist for an NBA head coaching job. Not a good one. However, it is an NBA job, and there's not very many of these. That would be the Portland Trailblazers, the team that is run by a tightwad, becoming legendary for his frugal ways. And he ripped the league. He was common sense when it came to the referees and all that, and you can't have that. So instead they had that podcast guy JJ Redick, they had that woman with the annoying voice Doris Burke. Who do they have now? They have Richard Jefferson, who sucks, and then is it, who's the other guy? I don't even know who the other guy is. Some white dude? I don't know. They're not very good. So they haven't been able to find anybody to replace Jeff Van Gundy. I guess he can't do that anymore, and so they've got a bunch of people that have tried to replace him. The substitutes have not gotten it done. So I'm pulling for Van Gundy to get the Trailblazers job. Not that you're going to win anything there. I like the moxie, like my dog, that Van Gundy has. It is the best.

0: Maller Show. Now, time now for the Who Am I game. And this is where we pretend to be somebody else, and then you have to figure out who we are. You can answer this on X. At Ben Maller. That's at Ben Maller. I will get the rundown up. Not for Supermarket Steve. I'm going to block him. But for everyone else, I'll get the rundown up on X. It's a one-man band around here, so a lot of moving parts. But here's the Who Am I game. So the Knickerbockers, Jalen Brunson, had 14 assists in the game on Thursday night. That's the most by a Knicks player in a playoff game since me. Again.
1: Who?
0: Jalen Brunson had 14 assists against the Cadavers in the game on Thursday. The most by a Knicks player in a playoff game since me.
1: Who?
0: Who am I? That is the question. The answer. We'll get to it, and we will do it next.
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0: 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And the Ben Maller Show Podcast. A lot of stuff to listen to. A lot of crap to listen to. Yes. Not crap. I mean, I say that in the kindest term. Back to it. All right, back to it we go. Got to pay off the always popular...
1: Who?
0: Who Am I game. This is where we pretend to be somebody else. Thus, we call it the Who Am I game. Here we go. So the Knicks, Jalen Brunson had 14 assists. We are told that is the most by a New York player in a playoff game since me. Who am I?
1: Who?
0: That would be the question. And what would the answer be? We go to the great unwashed members of the Maller Militia to find out. Burgerman says Dwight Schrute is the answer. Well, he is in the office. Jay Scoop, guessed by Shane in Des Moines.
1: Who?
0: Milkman Mike in Colorado says Susan Waldman and Doris Burke. The correct answer. Yikes. That's not, you're not wrong, Milkman Mike, with what you're saying there. Doug Hefferman from
1: Who?
0: Rob the Goatman. Peyton Elizabeth, who is 22 today. What an old woman. My God, 22. That's some late night drug tester. Who else do we have? Let's see. Paige down. Alf, the alien opiner, cheated. Bad job by him. King Roy says Stephen Colbert. Yeah, I see all these people freaking out.
2: Never heard of him.
0: I guess he had his last show. I guess that was.
3: Yeah, he's been canceled.
0: Yeah.
3: Because like, he made fun of the president.
0: He wasn't very good. I don't know. He was bad. I don't know what the problem is. Like, you know, if he did a good show, he wouldn't have gotten canceled. Far out.

0: that naive? My God. It's a bad job by you. I can't block you because I want some more of that tiramisu next time we have a meet and greet. And your his wife brought some tiramisu a couple years ago.
1: Yes. So,
0: you know, I had to wait to eat it, of course, because I've got this weird diet. Brad Doherty.
1: Injected.
0: Guessed by Big Lou. He's on number two. Sean in the Valley of the Sun, who's been listening for forever, says Othella Harrington is his answer. He-Man from Gunner in
2: he
0: Minnesota.
2: He blew me off.
0: Dr. J, guessed by Johnny Q. Not Schroeder, but Schroeder is the not Schroeder, but Schroeder is the answer. Who else do I see? Page down. I don't know if we can read that one on the air. Josh is going with Mark Jackson. Malaprop guy says Steve from Manhattan is the answer. The GOAT, Will Harris, guessed by Scrooge. Well, the question again, Knicks guard Jalen Brunson, 14 assists, most by a Knicks player in a playoff game since me. Who am I? Lorena, do you have an answer, Lorena?
3: Dumbledore.
0: Okay, fine answer. Unfortunately, no, that's incorrect. The correct answer would be Charlie Ward. Charlie Ward in 1998, Game 5 against the Miami Heat, 1998. Now, the last Knicks player with more than 14 assists, because Charlie Ward had 14, the last Knicks player with more was Mark Jackson in 1992. Against the Michael Jordan Chicago Bulls in 1992, so it's been a minute. I saw Charles Barkley was complaining about all the streaming channels in the NBA, and while I think that's kind of a weak argument, I do agree the problem you have is a lot of people don't know where the games are, and if people don't know where to get your product, it's bad for your product. That's like the first rule of business. People, it has to be easily accessible. So that's hey, it's Maller here. 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
12: The New York Knicks defeated the Cleveland Cavaliers 109-93 in Game 2 of the Eastern Conference Finals. New York shot 52% from the field, had 32 assists, and all starters ended in double digits.
13: Nothing. We just didn't make shots. I loved everything about the looks we got. And some days you just miss the open ones. We got great looks. Sometimes we're in and out. Sometimes we're short. Offensively, I'm not worried at all.
12: That was Cavaliers star Donovan Mitchell, who ended with 26 points. Game 3 between the Thunder and the Spurs will tip off on Friday at 8:30 Eastern time. OKC star Jalen Williams is questionable with a hamstring injury. Spurs guard De'Aaron Fox and teammate Dylan Harper are also listed as questionable. At the Stanley Cup playoffs, the Canadians outscored the Hurricanes 6-2 in Game 1 of the East Final. And in baseball, the Diamondbacks walked it off against the Rockies 2-1. I'm Monty Bolaños.
14: Roll it, please.
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0: Well, Mr. MVP, money, welcome in the beginning of another hour of the Ben Maller Show. We are in the air everywhere, right next door, as we have fuel for the fun, coast to coast, border to border, and beyond the vast and excessively powerful microphones of FSR emanating live from the walk, as we walk the walk of shame on a nightly basis. Guaranteed human, baby, from the world famous Fox Sports Radio studios. That's right. 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So our lead this hour is from La La Land, a developing story out of the L.A. Rams facility. They have opened up the checkbook yet again. And those of you that don't understand the salary cap are losing your mind. Oh, my God, it's not fair. They keep paying their players. Oh, God. So if you haven't heard this, perhaps not, we have learned that the reigning most valuable player in the National Football League, the greatest player in the NFL in 2025, Matthew Stafford, and the LA Rams have reached agreement on a one-year, $55 million extension through 2027. The deal is worth up to, you know how that is, weasel terminology, up to $60 million with incentives. Of course, once you get done paying the People's Republic of California taxes, it's actually about a $10 extension. So after all that, the MVP of last year can make up to $105 million over the next two seasons. We are told that is good. And how do you get that kind of raise? He led the NFL with 4,707 passing yards, a career-high 46 passing touchdowns, and only 8 interceptions. And Stafford heading into his 18th season in the NFL. So that's a good jumping-off point. Let us discuss the question. How do you translate the messaging of this Matthew Stafford extension with the Rams? So my take, I've got Box Jellyfish, Prince Waikiki, and Frogger. And we're going to combine all of these things together, and we're going to take the stabilizers off, is what we're going to do. Now, to kick off here, this is what grown-up franchises do. The Rams, yet again, schooling the other weak franchises in the NFL. And Matthew Stafford is currently residing in the presidential suite of quarterbacks. And all you dopes, when he came over to from the Lions, and he's Stat Padford and all that crap. You know, my guy Rob Parker. I love Rob, but Rob, you know, old Michigan sports writer from back in the day, and he loved taking pot shots at Matthew Stafford. Well, Stafford's been better than advertised with the Rams. He's galvanized the franchise. They've won the Super Bowl. They've had the MVP season this year. They're a consistent threat in the NFC year after year, in large part because Stafford knows what he's doing. He's got McVay, and they work well together. But he's in the presidential suite right now for quarterbacks. There's good room service, skyline views. The concierge is available whenever you need it. They'll do your laundry for them. And so he was head and shoulders above every quarterback in 2026. And it took the NFL giving Seattle 2 points to help eliminate the Rams, which was ridiculous. And he's actually playing like he's aging in reverse. He's actually getting better. I thought he was done a couple years ago. We did monologues. Like I was just expecting Jimmy Garoppolo to take over. And Stafford, oh, my back, my aching back. I thought, that's it. And here we are a couple years later as often MVPs get a new contract. In a world, I love the fact the Rams do this. So, well, you're a Rams honk. Okay. Just in general, having worked in the real world, I love the fact there's a world where major companies are not tightwads. They actually hand out raises. Like most companies, their idea of taking care of employees is like, well, let's give them a Chuck E. Cheese pizza party instead of a raise. You know, they don't even give out cost of living raises anymore. The Rams actually reward performance. Like that's how I was raised. Like companies are supposed to do that. They don't do it anymore, most companies. So when I see someone do that, I'm like, that's great. That's wonderful. And right now the Rams, though, they are at the Bellagio. And they're sitting in the high roller room there. And McVay, he just pushed $55 million to the center and said, deal the cards. Deal the cards. Now, that said, I am going to be truthful, and I'm going to point out the clear snuffleupagus in the room. All right? When you have to juxtapose the dopamine hit of Matthew Stafford getting the MVP and then all of that with what just happened back in April in the draft. And that Ty Simpson pick out of Alabama, that stings even more. It stings like a box jellyfish, venom in the nervous system, pain in the tuchus. Like the Rams had an opportunity to get a player that could help them right now. They're going for it. They have an old quarterback who they're paying top dollar to, and they decided we don't want to help. We don't want to help him. You don't waste a first-round pick on a clipboard holder when your MVP is older and now you've given him more money. The Rams are on track to not take advantage of the only real reason to draft a quarterback in the first round, that rookie contract, that window where you play them and pay them by NFL standards mere peanuts. And so you're going to, if things go right, Stafford's going to play 2 more years. So you blow through 2 years of the rookie deal for a guy who will not see the field unless Matthew Stafford ends up wearing a hospital gown. And then Ty Simpson will be out there. And it's really an admission by the Rams. Like, we drafted this guy, and he really is what we'd said the night of the draft. He's a fourth-round developmental player. And the Rams, by giving Stafford an extension, are saying, you know what? You're right. That's take validation. That's hot take validation by the Rams. The Rams, by giving Stafford the extension, are admitting to me and to you that, hey, we drafted a guy in the first round who is not going to be anywhere near play ready for 2 years. Why on God's green earth would you do that? They doubled down on the championship window with Stafford. Right, paid the man, the MVP, and yet flushed a draft pick down the toilet, Ty Simpson. They turned him into a Rodeo Drive hemorrhoid cushion. And so 2 years on the bench, warming his tuchus, and that's the job description. Man, it's great. Just sit around. You're not able to play. We're just going to keep you around. It's wild. All right, furthermore, to New York we go, where the Giants did the thing they weren't supposed to do at the time they weren't supposed to do it. So when the Giants changed coaches, it was assumed that John Harbaugh was going to bring in all of his own guys, and he, for the most part, did. One of the holdovers was the general manager, Joe Shane. And the news came out on Thursday night that Joe Shane had agreed to a multi-year contract extension. And so that means he's locked in at least for a couple more years with John Harbaugh in the Big Apple. So the question, where are you at on the Giants extending the general manager, Joe Shane, after all of the chatter that he was completely downgraded with the Giants? So it's pretty obvious the NFL, unlike the Portland Trailblazers and the NBA that don't have any money and they're firing everyone, the Giants have money to burn. And even with that, this, I put it in the basket, ridiculous, redonkulous. Only in New York do you build a roster that has gone 21-45. That's a 318 winning percentage as the GM, and you get a multi-year contract extension. Like, I'm cool with rewarding good performance like Matthew Stafford, winning the MVP, getting a new contract. Joe Shane getting a new contract? It's like rewarding the arsonist and giving the arsonist a box wrapped with a bow on it, and you open the box and they take the wrapping paper off. What's in the box? Well, you got some matches and a Bic lighter. Well, that doesn't seem like a great gift for the arsonist, but okay. So if results actually mattered in the Giants organization, Joe Shane would be updating his information with Express Pros, not signing an extension. And now, keep in mind, he didn't just fall upward. He pole vaulted upward. And that said, this is purely a ceremonial job. It's a well-paying job. It's a ceremonial job at this point. The cash is legit. And John Harbaugh is the one that wears the boots. He wears the pants and all that. And he's the one calling everything. However, Joe Shane gets the paycheck, and the Giant fans get some ibuprofen because they got headaches. And John Harbaugh, he wanted a loyal lieutenant by all accounts. Instead, he got a Cabana boy from Prince Waikiki there with Dorco the comedian in Hawaii. And he's got a corner office. Joe Shane's job is not that easy. Like, think about it. As a Cabana boy for the Giants, he has to greet arriving guests. He has to rent out the cabanas. He has to give out the towels, the swimsuits, the beach chairs, right? Write down everyone's name. He's got to set up the pool furniture in the morning. He's got to monitor the amenities. He's got to make sure that fresh towels come out of the back. There's a lot of moving parts to being the New York Giants cabana boy. And John Harbaugh, when he says jump, Joe Shane will ask if he would rather have him lather suntan lotion all over like he's Mike the Leprechaun, right? He's got to take care of all the wants and needs, like that Drake song back in the day. He's got to take care of it. All right, last thing. I'm going to stay in the tri-state area. We'll do the full tilt boogie, the boogie woogie. So the Giants quarterback, Jackson Dart, still on the fence on this guy. I don't hate him. He doesn't scream to me as a good player. Like, he's more like an average player at this point. We'll see what happens going forward. Hadn't played that much. Giants quarterback Jackson Dart, though, the one thing that he's been elite at is engaging in contact, risky business, running the football, right? Running into contact, and has exposed himself to a fair amount of injuries in his brief time in the NFL. And this has been a topic of conversation for those that pay attention to the jumbled nonsense on the day-to-day in the NFL. This was during his rookie season. Well, the Giants, as we know, they have a new coaching staff with John Harbaugh and a bunch of other new assistant coaches that have taken over there. And one of those assistant coaches who did such a great job with the Tennessee Titans, he lost his job, Brian Callahan, the Giants quarterback coach. Callahan, another Nepo baby. His daddy was a head coach. We got to be the dumbest team in the NFL. That's what his dad said when he coached the Raiders. So Brian Callahan and others, we are told, have been working with Jackson Dart to try to establish some guardrails and encourage him to not run into contact, to make better decisions about when to take off and run, Forrest, run, and then when not to do that. So the question, how are you thinking about the Giants' now second-year quarterback, Jackson Dart, doing a 180 on his reckless running style and putting the kibosh on that? Zip it. All right, so as always, seeing is believing. We have a very small sample size. And did I watch every single snap of the Giants? Hell no, I didn't. I did watch a fair amount, So far, all we've seen from Jackson Dart is a guy who looks like he's auditioning for Jackass 6. The Giants are practically begging him to do the electric slide, pleading with Jackson Dart to stop playing Frogger with his NFL career. Just do not hop into traffic. What are you doing? This is not an arcade game, Frogger. However, Jackson Dart, he wants to star in his own weekly injury documentary, like a Netflix docuseries. And look, you're not going to all of a sudden erase the evil Knievel tendencies with a couple of spring meetings and a whiteboard. That's not happening. And now, people can change. Doesn't happen often. People can change. However, muscle memory does not lie. And this is always my issue. Like, for example, Daniel Jones, I know off topic, but Daniel Jones in Indianapolis had some really good games. You knew eventually muscle memory would take over and he'd start doing the tango of suck. And he did. And so I look at Jackson Dart and I'm like, yeah, for some of the games, I'm sure he'll be okay. And then he's hardwired to run into contact, to run into danger. And you can coach decision-making all day and all night. However, you cannot coach out the addiction to adrenaline, the adrenaline addiction. And when the pass rush gets real, the pocket collapses and the instinct ends up winning 8 days a week, right? Every single time it happens. And right now, Jackson Dart's instinct is pure YOLO. You only live once, baby. Let's go for it. Battering ram. Now, I kind of like seeing it. I'm not a Giants guy. I enjoy seeing it. So we don't buy the off-season hype about, hey, he's going to do a 180 and all that stuff. He's the whiz kid and all that. To me, he's the same daredevil. And a tiger generally has not been able to change the stripes. Although with AI, I guess they'll eventually be able to do that. And just because the coaching staff asked very nicely does not mean it is going to happen. So he's got an on and off again relationship with evil Knievel-like tendencies at this point, Jackson Dart. We'll see how that goes going forward. It is the Ben Maller Show as we are working our way through the overnight hours. And if you'd like to be part, you can join us right now at 877-99 on Fox. That's 877-996-6369 if you'd like to be part of the live radio program. I did want to mention our condolences. I know we got a lot of NASCAR fans who listen to the show, and I saw the sudden death of Kyle Busch at the very young age of 41, and just a terrible, terrible story. Had a medical situation that popped up in just a couple days. It shows you the frugality of life, which we try to forget. Otherwise, it would be very difficult to live life. But my condolences there to Kyle Busch. Back when I covered NASCAR on a more regular basis, his name, well, he's a two-time champion, and his name came up quite a bit in those conversations back in the day. So condolences there to the fans and the family, obviously, of Kyle Busch, dead at the age of 41. All right, it is the Ben Maller Show as we press on. What have I told you? Is it true that an NFL star enjoys barking like a dog? Bark, bark, bark, bark. We'll get to that. And is it also true that somebody has passed LeBron James by in terms of merch? There's no way, right? That can't be. Well, we'll get to all that, and we will do it next. However, it is the A Block, and what hour is it? Let's see if we can find out right now.
1: Number two.
0: Yeah, that guy right there knows a thing or two about suntan lotion. Well, are you tired of, Mike the Leprechaun, are you tired of scrolling job boards, submitting applications after applications, and never really hearing back? 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

0: One of the viral hits many years ago, before I was alive, of course. A classic. Back in the Bronze Age, it is I, Bill Miller, and you are you, and we are united for one common goal. Gas Baggery, the art of sports talk under the cover of darkness. All the bosses are sleeping. 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It's a speakeasy. Yeah, speakeasy.
1: What do you mean by that?
0: All right. Be part of the show here. If you'd like to take part, you can hit us up. And how do you do that? Well, you say hello at 877-99 on Fox. That's 877-996-6369. Also on the X machine, real-time feedback. Accounts are free on there. And get your fake name, your avatar like Ferg Dog and Alf and Maller Prop Guy and have a field day. That's at Ben Maller. You can also say hello to La Reina. The La Reina Theater is open again today.
2: Hi, Bill.
0: Don't talk to me. And had night off. La Reina can be found at FSR Tech Queen. She does not believe in cooking, and she does believe in having food delivered. Big fan of that.
2: Yeah.
0: Food delivery thing. Yeah. And Koopa Loop at All Bronco Fan. That's
2: hey.
0: All Bronco Fan. Your comments can and will be used against you in the court of sports radio, so please pay attention to court. Back to it. All right, back to it we go. Next hour, we've got lame jokes. Lame jokes of the week. That'll be coming up next hour. We look forward to that and some decent jokes. Also, at some point here, we'll tell you how a stripper won $1 million. Did you see this? There's a stripper in Vegas.
2: I wish that was me.
0: That won a million. Well, I don't know. When I tell you the story, you might not want to know. But that stripper won $1 million and payment, like $30,000 a month. It's just a great deal for the stripper. So we'll tell you about that. And an NFL star enjoys barking and admitted to it. And this is we're talking about a quarterback here, a well-known quarterback who enjoys a good bark. Bark, bark, bark, bark, bark, bark, bark, bark, bark. All right, let's go to the phones. And we travel to Oceania in the state that I got married in many years ago. We go now to Hawaii and we say hello in Honolulu, the top comedian in all of Hawaii, the Dave Chappelle of Hawaii, Dorko the comedian. Hello, Dorko.
3: Oh, my God, Ben. Oh, my God. It's me, Dorko the comedian. Guaranteed dorky, y'all. Please,
0: yes.
3: Please let Dr. Dudley Danny Smirnoff know that I have a live, that's evil backwards, copy of myself singing Fight for Your Right to Party, yo. He can loop it for 12 straight hours.
0: Well, that's wonderful. That's great. Any gigs coming up here, Dorko? What do we got? Anything here we need to know about?
3: I'm on the streets, literally, but I've been working more, not focusing on straight stand-up, but more for songs for the Malapalooza.
0: That's right. Yes, we established that the other day. So you're planning on having some... like merch, some Maller merch, different items there. That's very exciting. People always want merch, and I don't have any. We were supposed to get some last year, and the guy that I was talking to flaked out. So, but that would be great. That would be absolutely wonderful. Yeah,
3: that'll be so awesome. It's going to be so cool. We have sweatshops here in Hawaii, in Honolulu, as well as sweatshop connections in China.
0: Well, that's great. And there's nothing better than overpriced merch made in a sweatshop. It really is the American way. So we're excited about that. That's going to be wonderful.
3: Truly, truly. You'll be stoked. Believe me. The word stoked won't even, it'll be like to the 10th power.
0: Are you a surfer? Are you a surfer, dude? What do you think?
3: Yeah.
0: Okay.
3: But my brother's better. He's a better. Dan Omacho, comedian Dan Omacho.
0: Yeah. Okay. All right. Well, very exciting. All right, Dor, anything else? That's it? You're good? Okay. Just checking in.
3: Love you. Love your show.
0: All right. I love you, too. All right. Big hugs. Bye-bye. Go away.
3: All right.
0: All right. Let's go to a man who I was so excited. I was hoping this guy was going to be there. I was excited. I was like, man, I get to meet Cardiac Stanley. I was there. I was in Cincinnati. I was in Newport, Kentucky. And I was looking around. I said, are you Cardiac Stanley? No, I'm not Cardiac Stanley. What about you? Are you Cardiac? No, I'm not Cardiac Stanley. And so I kept going around the room. I said, well, I got to find Cardiac Stanley. I got to find the man. And I did not find him. And the reason that I did not find Cardiac Stanley is because he was not there. But I believe he is here now. So let's go now to a man, the only man in the history of my broadcasting career that had a heart attack on the air. And that would be none other than Cardiac Stanley. And I got 99 problems, but a heart attack ain't one. Hello, Cardiac Stanley.
1: Hey, Benny.
0: What's going on?
1: First of all, happy Memorial Day weekend, sir.
0: Oh, that's right. The beginning of the holiday weekend is here. Oh, yeah. Okay. I'm working, though. I'll be working on the holidays, so I will be here. I will be on the microphones. But, yes, what's going on, Stanley? Welcome. I don't know if you say happy Memorial Day week. It's just Memorial Day weekend, but there we are. Here we are together. What's going on with you?
1: First of all, I want to put you on my Mount Rushmore of great emanators. Okay.
0: Who else is on that? Who am I competing with here?
1: Numero uno, El Rushball.
0: Oh, the legend. One hand tied behind his back, you know, just to keep it fair.
1: Half his brain tied behind his back.
0: Well, that's true. Yeah, that's true. I screwed that up. I was close, though. I was close.
1: How about your buddy on the second floor, George Norrie, took his place?
0: Oh, Art, you're talking about Art Bell? Back in the day, or you're a George Norrie guy? I love George. George is great. George is wonderful. Chemtrails.
1: Anyway,
0: yes.
1: Benny, I'm afraid my favorite auto racing event of the year, the Indy 500, is going to be a washout, man.
0: Have you looked at the Doppler forecast? Have you projected that there will not be any racing because of the immense storm front coming in?
1: That is correct, sir.
0: Okay. Well, send that out, Koopa Loop. Cardiac Stanley, the weatherman, Cardiac Stanley reporting there will be no milk spilled at the Indy 500.
2: My Doppler don't work.
0: His Mexican Doppler 2000 is not working, unfortunately.
1: Hey, do you know what the pole speed was for the Indy 500, Coop?
2: What?
1: What is the pole speed for the Indy 500?
2: I don't even know what that means.
0: you're asking Coop a question about the 109th running of the Indianapolis 500. Coop has watched none of the Indianapolis 500.
2: The pole speed?
0: Coop's like, what is that? He's like, is that a porn term? Yes. What is that? I don't know.
4: How fast do they spin?
1: Well, yeah, there's that girl there, too. Hey, I'm Miss Eddie. How about
0: yes, that girl? Yes, that's.
1: How about 230 f and 2 miles an hour?
2: Cool.
1: For a 4-lap average.
0: That's what Coop drives on the way home, though.
1: You guys can't even go 32 miles an hour out there. It sounds like. Hey, Benny.
0: Well, that's true during the day, but at night, when we're driving around, we don't have much competition there. We're in good shape. So I guess this is the 110th run. They've had 109, but this will be the 110th running, which will not happen. So
1: not Sunday. Yeah.
0: Not Sunday. Okay. Rain hey, delayed, rain relocated. I got you. Yeah. But all right, Stanley. Yes.
1: You are on the my Mount Rushmore of great.
0: Well, I'm honored, Stanley.
1: Emanators.
0: I appreciate that. And you'll when I write a book someday, if I ever do that, I'll make sure to include the chapter, The Night You Had a Heart Attack, on the show. And it's a big moment in show history. And we're glad you're doing well. Your health is good. Yes, you sound great. You're doing pretty well. All right.
2: I cut him off because he was repeating himself.
0: Okay. I don't blame you.
2: can we talk? You mentioned it. Can we talk about this for a second? The Kyle Busch thing.
0: Yes. Kyle Busch died. He raced. Was it last weekend?
2: Yeah. It's kind of wild. I don't know. It's a little scary. You know, he's not too much older than I am, and from what I understand, unless there's been more info that I haven't seen. He had like a cough, like a sinus infection, like I currently have, and then he went to the hospital, and then they released a statement on his Twitter account, and then a couple hours later, he was dead. Like, what? What happened there?
0: That's... Yeah, no, it's wild. I don't know any more than what I've read. You've read the same stuff that's out there, and it's a lot of tributes coming in from the NASCAR community, and everyone's in shock. And I don't know how you can't be in shock. It's pretty crazy. Like, you're 1 minute you're racing in NASCAR, you're hospitalized, and then that's it. You know, I was like, did he? You always want to think about, well, he must have had something he didn't, you know, had something for a while.
2: Right.
0: You know, it's like, you don't. But yeah, it's the craziness of life, right? You don't know. It's like, you never know when it's going to be lights out.
4: That's why you have to live every day like you're going to die.
0: Yeah, because one of the days you'll be right, and you know, you might as well enjoy it until that's it. But man, it's, you know, it's right in the middle. It's 41. You can keep going for many more years in that sport, and you know, you don't have to. Eventually do age out, but you know, get more time to go. So anyway, Kyle Busch, the big story here, died at the age of 41 just a couple of days ago, was racing in NASCAR, and then that's it. They pulled the plug, and that's all. All right, on that note, there's no good transition. The NFL quarterback, is it true that enjoys barking like a dog? That would be Josh Allen. Josh Allen did a recent interview, and he was asked what annoys his new wife. Allen got married not long ago. He's a girl dad, has a baby girl and all that. So Josh Allen said when he was asked, you know, what really annoys your wife? And he said when he gets something like a piece of food, like he has a nice plate of steak, and he gets a little piece of the steak on his beard, and then his wife will reach over and try to grab the piece of whatever's in his beard because he looks like a pig. And Allen says he always barks and snaps when his wife tries to take a piece of food out of his beard and or his mustache, and says you can't do that. Now, Allen claims that he inherited that habit from his father. I guess, is that genetic? Can you inherit barking? I know dogs inherit barking. Can a human being inherit barking from their parents? Like, is that how that works? No, I don't know. I don't know about that. And the
4: you get eye color from your parents.
0: Yeah, was it the hair that you get that from your mom's dad? Is that how you decide what kind of hair you're gonna have? Is that usually how that goes? Or
2: that's what they've been told, but I don't think that's true. Yeah. Or at least not always.
0: No. My brothers have they have good heads of hair. I don't. What happened? I mean, we came from the same setup there. You know, as far as I know. Yeah, I think that might be bullcrap. Well, how about this? A stripper in Vegas won $1 million. Now, did you see this? How did she win $1 million? Did she win it on a like blackjack? Did she win it on a slot machine? No. She won $1 million. This talented dancer at the ballet. She won the Floyd Mayweather lottery. Yeah. So she was a dancer at Floyd Mayweather's jiggle joint in Vegas. And Floyd apparently took a liking to her. So much so, they made whoopee. They did a little making whoopee. They went to Pound Town, and there was a little kid that popped out of the stripper. And so Mayweather has been ordered by a court in Nevada to pay $1 million in addition $32,000 a month.
4: Stop.
0: In child support.
4: Who needs that much money?
0: That's going to be you know how expensive diapers are today, Lorraine.
4: Wow, that stripper is set for life.
0: Right? Come on, man. And this is always the thing that the boys complain about, right? You can be an ugly dude if you're rich because the payday is insane for, you know, the competition. Now, I don't know what happened with that, but 32 grand a month in child support. God, man, that is outstanding. What up? I mean, I'll have Floyd Mayweather's baby for $32,000 a month. My God.
4: Sign me up twice.
0: Right? You know, come on, Floyd. Let's get going here. Two. I got a $64,000 a month. That'd be amazing. My God. All right. It is the Ben Mauser. We'll push back the passing LeBron story. The passing LeBron story. We'll push that back. We do have Mallory to the third degree. Here's the Insta trivia. You can answer this on X at Ben Maller. That's at Ben Maller. So Dodgers ace Shohei Ohtani is now tied with blank for the lowest batting average allowed for a starter ever with a minimum of 500 innings pitched in baseball history. Again, the Dodgers ace Shohei Ohtani is now tied with blank for the lowest batting average allowed for a starter ever. Minimum 500 innings. That's a large sample size, and it's also the Insta trivia. The answer, we'll get to it, and we will do it next.
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23: Chicken bang bang bang. That's alpaca. That's $25,000 alpaca.
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25: You take your deuce. 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
26: That's right, Jalen Hurts. 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It is I, Bill Miller. You're locked in on the Ben Maller Show, which is broadcast live and local in your eardrums 5 days a week. And then on the weekends, you need more. And we'll have the fifth hour podcast. It'll be popping up later today. We'll go back into the remote studio and provide fresh pod out of the audio oven. That'll be available today. And then we'll have another one on Saturday. And then the mailbag on Sunday. And as of right now, we do not have a celebrity guest. I reached out to one of the senior members of the Maller Militia. They have not gotten back to me, who I had planned on putting on the mailbag. So we have to find somebody else. If you want to submit a name, you can email me, benmallershow@gmail.com, if you're interested in being that fifth hour mailbag. Back to it. We go, and next hour we got lame jokes of the week. We've got Maller to the third degree. That'll be coming up here momentarily, but time now for the Insta trivia. So Dodgers ace Shohei Ohtani, we are told, is now tied with blank for the lowest batting average allowed for a starter ever, minimum 500 innings pitched. That goes back to the beginning of earned run average being kept. Burger Man got it right, obviously cheating. That's a bad job by you. Derek Jeter's team of urologists from Rolf, Oral Hershiser's twin brother. I'm not saying that name, Milkman Mike, but thank you. Thank you for playing. Dizzy Dean from Eek in Roseville, Minnesota. Hippolito Antonio Pichardo Balbina. Good name by Alf. The alien opiner, outstanding. What else do we have? Page down. Late Night Drug Tester says you are fifth hour guest Tommy John, who is 83 today. There you go. Oh, that's cool. She had Tommy John on again. Tommy was great. I love Tommy John, the old pitcher who will forever be known in baseball lore because of that operation. It's a real person. Lives in, I don't know if I should say where he lives.

0: if he could do over his departure from Ole Miss, that he wouldn't fight to try and stay and coach the Rebels through the college football playoffs. Ben, do you think that would have prevented any of the animosity towards him as he left?
1: No, Lane always says, remember when Lane left Tennessee and they were burning sofas in the street? And then, of course, USC, he got fired at like the airport or whatever. So it's always something with this guy. There's no good way to leave is what I'm trying to say, Coop. Like, they wanted him to stay at Ole Miss. He went inside the conference. So, no, there would not have been a good off-ramp for Lane Kiffin. It would not have mattered too much. Next!
0: Jaylen Brown's being linked to the Atlanta Hawks and the LA Clippers, as it's being speculated the Celtics will break up their core this summer and attempt to land Giannis. But do you think Jaylen Brown is done in Boston?
1: It certainly feels like the Celtics are going to shake things up here. The way they vanished, and again, you know, Jason Tatum obviously didn't play in the closeout game against the Sixers. And hey, if somebody's dumb enough to take the fifth pick in the draft for a guy who's a Finals MVP and Jaylen Brown and send him to the Clippers, I'll take him right now. I don't think Jaylen Brown's a perfect player by any means, but he's certainly better than the fifth pick in the draft if Boston's dumb enough to do it. How do we do?
0: You pass the season.
1: There we go. Winner, winner, winner.
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17: It's the French Open, where every point is a battle on clay. I'd know. I competed there for decades. 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
11: It was a good night for Josh Hart and the Knicks.
12: Brunson sets a screen. Brunson gets Strus up near the top of the key. Five to shoot. Crossover left hand. Kicks it to Hart. Left corner three. Got another one. Josh Hart, the sniper of the night. 5 for 10 from downtown. He's got 24 points and the Knicks lead by 16.
11: You heard it all on the Knicks radio network. Hart ended with a playoff career high 26 points and 7 assists as the Knicks defeated the Cavs 109-93. In the Stanley Cup playoffs, the Canadians outscored the Hurricanes 6-1 in game one of the East Final, handing Carolina their first loss of the postseason. In baseball, the Blue Jays blanked the Yankees 2-0. Braves outscored the Marlins 9-3, and the Diamondbacks have now won 5 in a row after walking it off against the Rockies 2-1. And in NFL news, reigning MVP Matthew Stafford and the Rams have reached an agreement on a one-year extension. I'm Monty Bolaños.
13: Ben freaking Maller. Yeah.
14: Over the top, in your face.
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13: 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You want accountability? Then you want Ben Maller.
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13: 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Now, live from the Fox Sports Radio studios, here he is, Ben Maller.
14: Well, it is not a tiger in your tank. It could be a tiger in your rotation. Allegedly. Well, come in the beginning of another hour of the Ben Maller Show. We are in the air everywhere, hiding under the sheets. As we say, hey, can you break me off a piece? Coast to coast, border to border, and beyond, on the vast and immeasurably powerful microphones of FSR, emanating live from the wash, the eyewash of athletic chatter, guaranteed human from the world famous Fox Sports Radio studios, where Joey the Bellman, a show legend, reminds us that this hour made possible in part by our friends at Tire Rack. 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So our lead this hour is from baseball. Yes, Motown and down, the headline on that, as developing story here, the possibility of the Detroit Tigers saying bye-bye to their ace, Tarek Skubal, trademark deadline late July, has apparently increased, if you've not been following the story. I don't know, you're not? It's a bad job by you. So the Tigers were in the playoffs last year and made a little bit of noise in the playoffs, and they're not anywhere near sniffing the playoffs at this particular point. So if you missed it, the streets are talking, and they tell us that Tarek Skubal, the chances of him being traded are on the rise, as the Tigers hope to sign him to an extension, although that seems to not be the case at this point. There's just no movement at all. Contract extension chatter is said to be, the word nil was used. There is reportedly a gap, which is the size of the Grand Canyon, in the discussions between how much Skubal wants and how much the Tigers want to pay him, the left-hander of the Detroit Tigers. Now, he's currently set to enter the transfer portal, the free agent market. He'll go to market at the end of the 2026 season. So that'll be the next big name player to sign a mega contract and change teams. However, there is supposed to be a work stoppage in baseball. Everyone says there's going to be no baseball in 2027, and that's it, and all that. So that's a good jumping off point. Let us discuss the question. You make the call. How should the Detroit Tigers handle the very delicate situation involving Tarek Skubal, who is currently injured right now? So my views on this, I've got RDU, that's RDU, Black Friday, and cloud seeding. And we will combine all of these things together, and we are going to pay our rent and swim against the tide at the same time. So first of all, let's look at the facts, because I'm all about the facts. And Skubal has been the gold standard in recent years in pitching. Now, he's the gold standard and all that. However, if you look at the Tigers, you are what your record says you are. And right now, Detroit, they're not just underachieving. They're seeing how low can you go at this point. The Tigers are sitting dead last in the American League Central. They're 11 games under the Mendoza line. They're 11 games under 500. And spoiler alert, you're not the Dodgers. You're not the Atlanta Braves this year. You're on pace to lose 98 games. The Detroit Tigers are on pace to lose 98 games. They have a .395 winning percentage. The Motor City Kitties have no offense. They're 26th in runs scored. There's only 30 teams in professional baseball, so they're not exactly living high on the hog. Absolutely futile offensively. I think the Woo Sox are better offensively than the Motor City Kitties. You know, the Toledo Mud Hens are better. And the pitching has been slightly above average. Considering the large expectations, the Tiger fan base deserves like a refund, a nice apology, and possibly some counseling. Legally Blind Christopher, who got so upset by the lack of success for Detroit sports, he moved across the Atlantic Ocean. So you're fooling nobody other than yourself. Now, it's time to learn, if you're the Detroit Tigers, you need to learn from RDU. Now, where is RDU? RDU is in Southern California. They have a campus in Tucson, in Arizona. RDU, just learn from that and cut your losses. Now, what I would do, unsolicited advice from the Maller think tank, I would wait about a month. I'd wait till around this time in June, and I'd see if some kind of miracle happens, if you can shave off some games under 500, get to around three or four games under 500. Now, if that happens, great. Mazel tov. Congratulations. If not, I then go out and put a for sale sign up outside the ballpark. And if you're not going to pay the man, you got to trade the man. Right? This is always relationship 101, right? You need to dump him before he dumps you. You got to be the one that does the dumping. Now, I said RDU. Of course, that would be Artie Moreno. And you must learn from the cautionary example. The Angels had opportunities to trade Shohei Ohtani at the deadline. They were a faux contender for the wild card that year, and they chose not to do it. And they got Bupkis Squadouche and a spiritual void when Ohtani said, I'm out of here. I'm not just out of here. I'm going to go haunt you. I'm going to haunt you about 35 miles away with the Dodgers is what I'm going to do. And Detroit is staring into the same abyss as the Angels, and they're like, what do we do? I don't know what to do. What should we do? I don't know. What do we do? Now, secondly, now that it would appear, and we worry about the show today, so holy macaroni, it looks like we're heading towards Splitsville, USA, for the Tigers and their star pitcher. So the question, let's play Tarek Skubal matchmaker. That's right, matchmaker. Who's bidding? Let's move ahead a month. Tigers are still not a real contender. And so they say, we got this handsome devil, Tarek Skubal, who's bidding on the ace of the Detroit Tigers. So on the surface, it's kind of complicated. And I'll tell you why. Because you've got the poltergeist and the drill sergeant. Skubal recently underwent elbow surgery for the number one operation this year, the removal of loose bodies. Never before have there been so many loose bodies in baseball, and everyone's making a mad dash to have that operation. So that's the boogeyman, that's the poltergeist, that he had elbow surgery, and he's supposedly going to be back pretty soon here. Call it an exorcism, if you will. Combine that with the fact that the ace of the Tigers, Tarek Skubal, is represented by the boogeyman, Scott Boras, the benevolent dictator of baseball, more powerful than the commissioner of baseball. And the Tigers are terrified that they're going to get nickels and dimes on the dollar. Nickels and dimes on the dollar. Now, Detroit is about to get fleeced because they view Scott Boras like the Internal Revenue Service, the IRS. And if Skubal hits the trade market healthy, and that's a big if. Ifs and nuts were candy and nuts to win the World Series every year. That's obviously not the case. So if Skubal does end up plausibly healthy by the time the Tigers are willing to make a deal, there will literally be half the league that lines up. It's going to be like Black Friday at Best Buy, and everyone wants a TV. And this is the Tarek Skubal TV. Everyone wants one and all that. Now, the usual suspects are in the mix. The Dodgers, the baseball death star for many of you that they never sleep. Plus the Yankees, the Cubs, the Padres, the Atlanta Braves. However, because Skubal is a luxury Airbnb, he's a rental. So that opens up the bidding to teams like Tampa Bay, the Brewers, the Guardians. And this is your chance to date out of your league for 3 months, to date the hot girl for 3 months. High-end rental. And if you believe that he helps you hoist Rob Manfred's Fanatic Shop souvenir piece of metal, you shoot your shot. Do you see Rob Manfred loves baseball so much? He was at the Knicks-Cavs game last night at Madison Square Garden. He got caught on TV. Hey, Rob, shouldn't you have been at, I don't know, Yankee Stadium watching the Yankees and the Blue Jays or somewhere where there's a baseball game? This guy hates baseball, Rob Manfred. He does. The dude hates baseball. He was in a freaking basketball game last night. What are you doing? Anyway, the point is, back to the point. So Skubal, the Tigers ace on the trading block, and I do believe you see the Rays, Brewers, Guardians, teams like that, who will attempt to bend the time-space continuum. No security deposit. Good luck. Good luck. All right, final thought. We go now to Anaheim, where the Angels have been doing this dance with the devil and not going so well. Not going so well. And we mentioned RDU, Artie Marino, drowning in Anaheim. And the swarm of negativity has continued this week. There were multiple reports that did not paint the Angels owner in the most positive light. And one of them said that years ago, Artie Marino had a deal in place with the Dodgers. It was part of the Mookie Betts trade. And I do actually remember this. I'd forgotten about it. So Luis Ranjifo, infielder, I think he's on the Brewers now. And the trade would be a deal with the Dodgers that would have sent Andy Paez to the Big A. Now, this is 6 years ago. Andy Paez was far away from doing anything. But Artie backed out of that trade. He did not wait for Mookie Betts and the paperwork from the Red Sox to the Dodgers to be completed. So he backed out of the trade. Thus, the Angels did not end up getting, obviously, Andy Paez. And then in 2023, Ken Rosenthal had the story that the Angels and Rays were in discussions at the trade deadline. They were going to send Shohei Ohtani to Tampa as a rental in exchange for a package of players that included Junior Caminero. That would have been the player that came back to the Angels, and Artie Marino balked at that, refused to move Ohtani as a rental, was convinced he could keep Ohtani. Of course, the story that I heard at the time was the reason the Angels didn't trade Ohtani is because they wanted to keep all the Japanese advertising they got from the fans of Ohtani in Japan. Of course, that was ridiculous because the Dodgers have made about 100% more than the Angels ever made on Japanese marketing when they picked up Ohtani. Either way, Junior Caminero has become a headliner with the Rays. He is on pace to hit 44 home runs in Tampa this year. Andy Paez is tied for the lead in the National League with runs batted in. He is tracking for 32 home runs and 126 RBIs with the Dodgers. So the question, how do you explain the timing? Give me the timing of these stories about Artie Marino botching multiple trades that would have provided the Angels with Junior Caminero from the Rays and the Dodgers, Andy Paez. So I spent a couple of minutes, I was making my way into the studio here, and I spent a couple of minutes thinking about this. The timing of these stories is not a coinkydink. It is choreography is what it is. That's the word I will use, choreography. This is not so much a leak, it's a controlled burn. Burn, baby, burn around Artie Marino, whatever reputation he had left. And it's like somebody is cloud seeding a mushroom cloud right over the Big A, and Artie is holding the umbrella upside down because that's the Angel way. So, of course, these stories about botching trades for Junior Caminero and Andy Paez are coming out right now. This is the annual. I looked at my calendar on my iPhone, and it's the annual Artie Marino is the Village Idiot Festival. And it's like a carnival, but it's a festival. And it's well-earned. Now, what a year it's been for Artie Marino. You remember in spring training, Artie said fans of the Angels prioritize affordability over wins. Just a few weeks ago, the Angels whacked Fox Sports Radio alumni member and longtime team broadcaster Patrick O'Neill in the middle of the season because they are too cheap to pay his salary, so they whacked him. And Artie Marino really is the Village Idiot. Now, that said, I have to be reasonable here. And many assume the position that, and this is the old switcheroo, if the Angels had Junior Caminero and Andy Paez, those guys would be producing the way they have been producing for the Rays and the Dodgers. And that is bull crap. It is. Tell me you don't know how the Angels operate without telling me you don't know how the Angels operate. The idea that those guys would have gone to Anaheim and blossomed is nonsense. And I'll tell you why. Nothing blossoms in the Death Valley National Park, which is the Big A wasteland of toxic gas fence, hydrogen sulfide, and barely enough oxygen to survive. That's the Angels. And it's where dreams go to die. The Angels do not develop players. They embalm them. And the idea that a prospect who is a suspect until proven otherwise, that a prospect will go there and turn into something. Good luck. They evaporate. They always evaporate, and it happens in a heartbeat. They just evaporate. That's what happens. They come in, these guys are supposed to pack a wallop, and it just doesn't happen. It does not happen. It is the Ben Maller Show, and if you'd like to comment on any of that, you can join us talking some baseball right now. The New York Knickerbockers are one win away from getting complete control this year. They're up 2-0 right now, home serve. They'll go up 3-0 if they win on Saturday, the next game in the series with Cleveland. And that series will all be but over, although they still have to win two more, so it's not over. You feel me on that? 18-0 run by New York in the third quarter against the Cadavers, and that was that. It is the Ben Maller Show, 877-99 on Fox. That's 877-996-6369, and you can be part of the program that way. Also on X, at Ben Maller, where you can answer the Maller Riddle of the Day on X. On X right now, Maller Riddle of the Day. Penn State coach Matt Campbell, that's college football, Matt Campbell, seemed really excited that Happy Valley has a blank. Again, Matt Campbell, longtime coach at Iowa State. He's now the head coach at LeVar Arrington's old school. So Penn State coach Matt Campbell seemed excited that Happy Valley has a blank. And that is the Maller Riddle of the Day. The answer, we'll get to it, and we will do it next. However, time flies. We've come to the point now where it is the A block, and this is where I conveniently forget what hour it is, and so I'm trying to count to see if I can figure out what hour it is right now.
16: Number three!
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2: 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It is I, Bill Miller. You're locked in on the Ben Maller Show. 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On X, at Ben Maller. 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
2: If you don't know how to spell Ben, I got nothing for you.
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2: 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But yeah, check that out. And Lorena is here. You can say hello to her. 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
2: Don't talk to me. And Coop Da Loop is available at A Bronco Fan. Your comments can and absolutely will be used against you in the court of the Maller Militia, and it is a kangaroo court, so watch out. All right, back to it we go. We'll take some calls in a minute. First, though, the Maller Riddle of the Day. We've gone deep into the bag of tricks. So, Penn State's coach, Matt Campbell, longtime head coach at Iowa State. Matt Campbell seemed excited recently that Happy Valley has a blank. It has a blank. All right. Let's see. Does anyone know the answer? Late night drug tester says people doing the robot dance. Very excited about that. Rob the Goat Man says they have a spot for mediocre coaches. Wow. Shots fired by Rob the Goat Man. A Maller-themed bar and merch from Alf. Oh, look at that. You got the Benny versus the Penny merch. You got the TVs going on. I could have given some real alien insight past the cat food barkeep. Yeah. Well, look at that. It's very kind. What else do we have? Let's see. Paige Dan. King Roy says they have dill pickle-flavored baked beans. That's from King Rory. Another Jerry Sandusky from Ocho Texto Keith. Too soon. Ferg Dog says a Chuck E. Cheese, the best pizza in the world. I don't know if Ferg Dog wants me to talk about this on the air, but Ferg Dog tells me that he only buys the Chuck E. Cheese frozen pizza when he goes to the store. That's it. He loves that. Michael in Tulsa says a statue of him instead of the removed statue of Joe Pa. Courtesy Flusher says a pizza shop that sells $55 slices topped with caviar, served on a gold plate with the keepsake spoon. Very specific. Analog Al says thorough urinals is the correct answer. What do we have here? Andy in Lionel Lakes, Minnesota says he's happy that Happy Valley has a voluptuous and sexy assistant for the program. No, I think that was at Michigan. That was at Michigan. A soft serve ice cream machine from Dante. Well, it doesn't matter because even if they have a soft serve machine, it would never be working. Donkey sausage going with a red light district. Yeah, at Happy Valley, they have a red light district. Remember, the last coach at Penn State complained because the runway at the airport was not long enough. Eek in Roseville, Minnesota says Happy Meals. Johnny Q went with the jiggle joint as his answer. JT the wingman said a Culver's, so we can eat those delicious cheese curds and butter burgers. Yeah, I don't think they have one in Happy Valley. And Applebee's from Gunner at the Walmart in Minnesota. Bill, Hoosier Bill, says the art of the 60-second live read, breathtaking. Yeah, those live reads are not 60 seconds. They're like 2 minutes. What else do we have? Let's see. Page down here. I can't read that. Ryan in Mexico just took a shot at Artie Moreno. He says, every time you bring up Artie Moreno, you just keep sticking the knife deeper and deeper. Yeah. Well, you shouldn't be that upset, Ryan, because the Angel fans have now, every night this week, it's been rhythmic chanting, sell the team, sell the team, and things like that. All right, here we go. Let's pay off the Maller riddle. Penn State coach Matt Campbell, the football coach at Penn State, seemed genuinely excited recently that Happy Valley has a blank, a blankety blank, stay thirsty, said a strip club. Free massages, compliments of Justin Tucker, guest by the Baltimore Media Freeloaders account. Do you have an answer, Lorena?
3: Cooking potions?
2: Cooking potions. Is that correct? No. The correct answer would be a Trader Joe's. A Trader Joe's. I read a story, I think this was on the Fifth Hour podcast, we did this one weekend, that the property values go up if you have a Trader Joe's. Isn't that crazy? Wow. Right? It's just like living near a Trader Joe's. If you happen to live in a neighborhood and they open up a Trader Joe's, the value of your home will go up. It'll become a... They only put those things in nice neighborhoods. Although when I was in Manhattan visiting my brother... there was a Trader Joe's in the city, and there was one like a half a block down. There's this new, I forget what they're calling it, but it's like a quick stop, like a mini mart version of Trader Joe's that they're testing in New York. And I walked in. I'm like, this does not seem like a normal Trader Joe's. What the hell happened? And my brother was explaining to me. He said, no, that's a test Trader Joe's where they just have like the quick serve, you know, those meals you can get and heat up and, you know,
3: so you don't really walk inside? Like, do you just, what, is it like a pickup window?
2: No, I mean, there is a store. It's just more like a 7-Eleven type thing. Or if you're in Philly, like a Wawa's or a, you know, mini mart type thing. And so it's a store, but it's just a smaller
3: tiny
2: thing. So I don't think that's going to take off. Because I was disappointed. I was like, where's all my Trader Joe's crap? And it was just a little bit.
3: Like, I just went to hell? Trader Joe's the first time, like 2 weeks ago.
2: Congrats. You always remember your first time, Lorena. You'll always remember that day. You'll write that
3: down.
2: Yeah,
3: I saw this viral post that said they had really good skincare products. So I went and got some. And some hair oil. I'm very pleased so far.
2: Okay.
4: So Trader Joe's pronto.
3: Oh!
2: Oh, you looked it up. I see. I wasn't making it up, Coop. Right?
3: I like that
2: I'm not
3: branding.
2: Making it up.
4: Yeah. The ultimate small store concept is pronto.
2: I don't like it. Now, the issue too is like a block like away was a full Trader Joe's, so it was confusing. It's like, what the hell? Like, why would you be right next to a full Trader Joe's?
4: This is the first location opened in Union Square in New York.
2: Oh, that's where my brother lives, right near there in Union Square in Manhattan. So that's the first one.
4: Yeah.
2: A little bit of Trader Joe's history. I did not realize that was the first location. I had no idea.
4: Did you see, Ben, that the thermometer in Baker is on sale? For sale.
2: Getting rid of it? They're getting rid of it?
4: No, they're not getting rid of it. They're selling it.
2: They're going to have a new one?
4: No. You can buy the world's tallest thermometer.
3: I was also confused, Ben. It comes with a gift shop. It has like an electric charging station and
2: a store. Oh, okay.
3: And the thermometer.
2: Oh, I got you. All right, so you can have your business there?
3: Yeah, what if we make it the Ben Maller pit stop?
2: That'd be great. Hey, I love Baker. It's right near Zizek's Road, right? Or Zizek's Road.
4: Yeah.
3: It's next to a Dairy Queen. What else do you need?
4: It's only $1.87 million.
2: Are you kidding me? That's that much.
3: It's a deal.
2: Desert. Well, now that Prim's closed, it's a ghost town on the Nevada-California border. That would mean more people need to stop in Baker.
4: Right. That's a good point.
2: Yeah. And you can get your alien beef jerky in Baker.
3: Oh, yeah.
2: They have a hotel, Alien Beef Jerky Hotel, right there in Baker. And there's
3: a hotel too?
2: Yeah, they added a hotel the last couple of years. Yeah. You want to stay there?
3: I kind of do. That sounds fun.
2: Could do a Maller meet and greet in Baker.
3: Oh,
2: it'd be awesome.
3: Yes.
2: It'd be amazing. Have you ever been to Death Valley?
3: I don't think so.
2: I'm pretty sure you'd remember. Do you fly to Vegas or drive?
3: I drive.
2: You drive. Yeah, so you've driven through Death Valley. There's like a national park out there, Death Valley National Park. Anyway, for those of you that give a rat's ass about geography, let's say hello to Eeny, Meeny, Miny, Mo. Let's go to Minneapolis, Minnesota. Hollering James is next up. Hello, Hollering James.
5: Mayday, Mayday, Mayday. It's the 21st of Mayday. James. Did you know that?
2: James, come on, buddy. What's going on?
5: Hey, Ben. What if the Twins land that pitcher that's out there from the Detroit Tigers, like way back in the day when they land Mr. Jack Morris?
2: Yes. I'm not going to bet on that. I don't see that.
5: You won't bet on that.
2: The Twins aren't trying to, they're not trying to win. And the good news is I can tell the Twins didn't play on Thursday. You know how I can tell the Twins didn't play on Thursday?
5: How can you tell?
2: Because your voice sounds somewhat normal. You said you lost your voice screaming like a banshee over the Minnesota Twins.
5: You know, I got a Twins hat for $20 that a guy went out of a machine. You know those little claw machines that drops a claw arm down or a claw mechanical arm down that picks up the hat? He paid no more than $50 to $75 to $1.50 to $2 to win that hat. I overpriced it and bought it right off of him, and I even seen him win it, Ben. And as much as a sports
2: that's a deal because most hats are like $50.
5: I know, but that hat was $20, and it was not as special to him as it was to me because in 91, when my dad was not alive, but in 1987, his very last bet, when they had Sweet Music, Viola, and Bert Be Home by 11, I'm dating myself now, and they had Senior Smoke. Juan Berenguer.
2: Oh, well, I remember Juan Berenguer in the bullpen. Yeah, absolutely.
5: Juan Berenguer, the Mexican from Mexico, like Eduardo. So I want to see Eduardo's documents to see if he's a real Mexican. Next time I meet you when you come to Minnesota.
6: Viva Mexico.
2: Yes. Okay.
5: Don't hang up on me. Who said that?
2: I didn't say that. What are you talking about? I'm not saying that.
5: I don't know. You shouldn't let me go because I'm.
2: Why are you so paranoid about me hanging up on you? What's going on with that?
5: God, man, I don't sound like Weed Man Hippie, and I don't know if you took it for a mistake that I kept calling and hanging up.
2: Yeah. Why do you do that? You shouldn't keep calling. You shouldn't call and hang up. What's up with that?
5: I couldn't call and get through because the line was busy. That's how popular you are on your sports talk radio.
2: I understand. All right, we got jokes. Don't you want to hear the jokes, James? The jokes are coming up.
5: I am the joke. I'm the joker, but not.
2: Yes, you're a joker.
5: Oakridge.
2: Yes. Okay. All right. I'm going to hang up. I'm not going to hang up. I'll put you on hold. Okay. I'll put you on hold. You stay right there. We've got Big Ben's lame jokes of the week. That'll be coming up a little bit later, and we have the many great joke writers. We need our buddy Billy from Hollywood, Florida, Weed Man Hippie. But we're going to have Big Ben's lame jokes of the week for the rest of the hour. All the funny lines, all the zingers, all that stuff. The comedy club opens. This is the longest-running comedy club. We were the only comedy club. Weed Man tells me this all the time. We were the only comedy club open during the pandemic.
7: We did not stop. Your jokes, old man.
2: Well, they're not funny, but we try. That's all that matters. As long as we play the laugh track after every joke, you'll laugh at them. I think there's at least three jokes that you're going to laugh at or your money back. So, yeah. All right, we'll get to that. And Big Ben's lame jokes of the week. Unbelievable. And it's next.
8: And that is going to do it.
9: The Eastern Conference Finals are here. Cavs. Don fakes the three. Steps left. Shoots it. Buried it. Donovan.
10: Knicks. Runs to the right wing. He'll take the three. And he hit it.
9: Oh, yeah. When the NBA playoffs are on, so are we. 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

0: 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Thank you. Moments away from Big Bang's Lame Jokes of the Week. 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Thank you. Thank you. Thank you.
1: Knock, knock. Who's there?
2: Lame week.
1: Lame week who? It's Big Ben's Lame Joke of the Week.
0: All right, here we go. It's the best lame jokes of the week. Every week at about this time. Every week. All right, here we go. Right now, time to have some fun. We welcome in from Hollywood. Hooray for Hollywood. Not Bollywood, Hollywood, and not California's Hollywood. That would be the Hollywood in Florida, the entertainment capital for Weed Man Hippie. Hello, Weed Man Hippie.
3: Hey, Ben, make me laugh.
0: All right. How is Hollywood, Florida treating you, Weed Man? Do you leave your house at all, or do you stay home all day?
4: Are you a pothead?
3: I wish I had some place to go. I want to get out of here.
0: Where would you like to go?
3: I don't know. I got to have something to do. I got nothing to do. I need something.
0: Ah, you're bored. I got you.
3: I am. I'm really bored.
0: Get back to panhandling like you used to do. No?
3: Yeah, there's no place around here to do it.
0: Really? Okay.
5: Why don't you go to the movies?
0: Yeah, go to the movies. Or yeah, you can do that. No?
5: Let's go to the movie theater.
6: I like that idea.
3: Yeah, I wish there's no movie theater around here.
5: What?
3: That'd be great.
6: Live in the middle of nowhere?
0: How far away are you from the beach?
3: I don't know, really. I should find that out, really.
0: Okay. I can't just stay here
3: all the time.
0: There's a whole big world out there, Weed Man. Go out there and enjoy yourself. You know? Yeah. All right. How come every time a listener wants to meet you when they come to town, like Maller Prop Guy, you ghost them? What's up with that?
3: I wish somebody would come here and meet me.
0: Weed Man, multiple times we've had fans of the show that wanted to meet you. Remember Ed from Spokane and Christina from Spokane? They wanted to meet you. Did you ever meet them? I don't think you did.
3: No.
0: No, of course not. All right. Big Ben's Lame Jokes of the Week. Here we go. Actual jokes by actual listeners. If you'd like to send jokes in for a future episode of the show, it's BenMallerShow@gmail.com. Put jokes in the headlines. BenMallerShow@gmail.com. Did you know that Weed Man once lost a bet to Angry Bill?
3: Really?
0: Yes, it was the first and only time Weed Man ever paid a bill. That is from the multi-time lame joke writer of the year, Surfer Todd the Comedian, in Vegas now. Why can't Weed Man get hired as a landscaper?
3: Why?
0: He refuses to use weed killer. It goes against his religion. That's Brendan from Boston. He sent that one in. Why was the gardener happy when he heard Mark the full name guy on the show?
3: Why?
0: Because he loves pussy willows. The flower, of course. That's a lucky

0: Stop begging, please. My God. Why does Weedman Hippie prefer candy over steak?
1: Why?
0: Because the tooth hurts. That's why. That's Daryl in the Ozarks. Did you know that Weedman Hippie is upset? They closed a bridge near his place.
1: Really?
0: Yeah, he still cannot get over it. He's very upset by that. That's George in Uvalde, Texas. Why is Weedman such a good financial advisor?
1: Why?
0: Well, every day he loves to check out how high the gas prices have risen in Miami. That's Mike the Leprechaun who sent that one in. Thanks, Weedman. Lame jokes of the week. It's Perito. Perito.
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4: 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A polygamist from Utah and an L.A. Armenian businessman.
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7: It was a good night for Josh Hart and the Knicks.
8: Brunson sets a screen. Brunson gets Strus up near the top of the key. Five to shoot. Crossover left hand. Kicks it to Hart. Left corner three. Got another one. Josh Hart, the sniper of the night. 5 for 10 from downtown. He's got 24 points and the Knicks lead by 16.
7: You heard it all on the Knicks radio network. Hart ended with a playoff career high 26 points and 7 assists as the Knicks defeated the Cavs 109-93. In the Stanley Cup playoffs, the Canadiens outscore the Hurricanes 6-1 in game one of the East Final, handing Carolina their first loss of the postseason. In baseball, the Blue Jays blanked the Yankees 2-0, Braves outscored the Marlins 9-3, and the Diamondbacks have now won 5 in a row after walking it off against the Rockies 2-1. And in NFL news, reigning MVP Matthew Stafford and the Rams have reached an agreement on a one-year extension. I'm Monty Bolaños.
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15: 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So does Kathy in Madison, the way that tire buying should be. So our lead this hour is from Cleveland. We'll get to the pro bouncy ball later on as the New York Knickerbockers are two wins away from a date in the NBA Finals for the first time in the 2000s. Will they F this up? They're only a couple of sprained ankles and busted knees away from not winning Things looking pretty good right now. Pretty good. Don't want to be a prisoner of the moment. But our lead this hour is from Cleveland, not the cadavers. Interesting quotes. Interesting quotes coming out of Northern Ohio. And I am a sucker, an absolute sucker for a good quote. So I don't know if you saw this or not. Perhaps not. The Cleveland Browns head coach, Todd Monken, the Monk Man, Todd Monken, was asked this week if he had had a face-to-face meeting with the defensive player of the year in the NFL, Myles Garrett, who we are told is still employed by the Cleveland Browns. And his response, what did Todd Monken say? Did Todd Monken say, yes, we have met several times. There's a great hoagie place here in Cleveland we love to go to together. B, no comment. Or C, no. Why would I have met with Myles Garrett? Well, the correct answer is C. Ding, ding, ding, ding, ding, ding, ding. Yes, Todd Monken, when asked if he had met with edge rusher Myles Garrett, he responded with one word, N-O, no. Now, Garrett remains the face of the poopy emoji Browns, the defensive stalwart for Cleveland and one of this generation's great defensive players. That one word, no, has sparked speculation about the future of the defensive star from the state of Ohio there and speed racer, Myles Garrett. So that is a good jumping off point. Let us discuss. Give me the takeaway. Give me the takeaway from the Browns head coach, Todd Monken, still admitting that he has not even met face-to-face with Myles Garrett. So my observations, I've got Tech Bro, Substitute Teacher, and Oscar Meyer. And we will combine all of these things together, and we are going to have a Saskatoon berry pie, some baba ganoush, and Fertilio the gabagool. Mm. Now, yeah, all that. That's the meal. The Saskatoon berry pie, one of the great pies out of Canada. But number one!
16: Number one! Number one!
15: So talk about this. Number one! I said no. So Todd Monken said no when asked if he met Myles Garrett face to face. This is the most Browns thing imaginable. They're already off to a rocky start. They don't even play a game. They don't play a game until September. Like, this is a franchise that is so allergic to functional timing that their superstar, the face of the franchise, and the brand new head coach operate like divorced parents. What are they communicating through, the family poodle? Is that what they're communicating through? Now, Cleveland does not build the culture. They change coaches and all that. They don't build the culture. They accidentally assemble it. It's kind of like the old IKEA furniture thing, right? And there's some screws missing, and you can't read the instructions because they're in some other language. You're like, I don't understand. Dysfunction is not a bug for the Browns. It's not a bug. It is a brand. It's a brand is what it is. Now, that said, Myles Garrett skipping meetings is deeply relatable. It is. He's like a tech bro. You know those tech founders of these big tech companies? Brilliant people, very productive, completely uninterested in any of the normal activity that companies do. The HR onboarding slideshow bullcrap. And he's got a $160 million contract, Myles Garrett. So he's not going to waste time on optics and all that stuff. And he's met every coach. They change coaches every couple years in Cleveland. He's met every coach they've ever hired. And the results have been swamp ass. That's the result on the field. The Browns are consistently swamp ass season after season, shattered expectations. If meetings actually worked, the Browns would have won a Super Bowl by now. So instead, it's just another Cleveland group project where the smartest kid refuses to show up. And mark my words, watch out, because that trade chatter, that's going to boomerang right back. And if you're a legitimate heavyweight contender in the NFL, why would you not trade a couple of high draft picks? For example, the Patriots, who were just in the Super Bowl, and everyone just expects them to get A.J. Brown. There's been some late rumors, clickbait, that might not happen now, that maybe the Rams or the Chiefs will get involved with A.J. Brown and all that stuff. But if you're like the Patriots or the Rams or any of these big-time contending teams, why would you not go out and try to get Myles Garrett if he's available? Now, page two, digging deeper with the theme of the hour. So the question, is Browns coach Todd Monken and his bluntness, is it refreshing or a sign that this man has no idea what he's doing? Pick a lane. Right? Is it refreshing, Todd Monken, or is it just an example that he doesn't know what he's doing? So I find this guy a breath of fresh air. You know, I always gravitate to the bizarre, and I have to do this show five nights a week, and so it makes my job a lot more fun. We have a void. Mike Tomlin was one of my go-to coaches for goofy soundbites in Pittsburgh, and we'll get some Tomlin nonsense. He's on NBC now every Sunday night. It's not going to be the same. The Monk Man, though, has been an absolute joy, capital J, to listen to, mostly because he's completely unpolished. He's barely sanded at this point, and it's the ultimate anti-coach speak in a league filled with corporate weasels that assume the same position, and Munkin's like moving off to the side. He looks disheveled. When I've seen him in these interviews, he looks frazzled, sounds completely unprepared. And he also gives off this substitute teacher vibe. You know, we all had it, whether you're still in school or, you know, I've been in school in a while, but that one substitute teacher who didn't read the lesson plan and got the phone call at like 8 in the morning and class started at like 8:30 and just ran in and didn't know what they were doing and all that stuff. And they just got the job 30 minutes earlier and they don't even know where the bathroom is and all that. And so they're like, yeah, just talk amongst yourselves. So Todd Monken, he looks like a guy who won a raffle and the prize was to coach the Browns. And he's still deciding if he wants the prize. He's like, I don't know if I want that. What are the taxes on that? I have to coach the Browns? I have to do that all the way till January? Now, that said, I find the awkwardness, the word I will use is charming. I do. Now, is this going to continue? These guys that are fun, bad, they don't last that long. Miami had a fun, bad coach who's now with the Chargers, Mike McDaniel. And he's a fun, bad coach, but he's now in L.A. And Monken, when he said no, right, no to meeting Myles Garrett, he said it like he was declining some meatloaf from the cafeteria, not the franchise player. It's refreshing because he hasn't learned sportscliche.com. I'm guessing he knows that stuff. He's been around the NFL game for a long time. He just chooses not to use it. So he's not polished. He's just Todd. He's just Todd is what he is. All right, final point. We now go to Nashville, where Tennessee Titans coach Robert Saleh told reporters this week that he is not making a big hullabaloo about the opening of the next NFL season where the Tennessee Titans will match up against the team that used to employ him, the Jets suck, suck, suck, suck, suck. So he's asked about this. He said, quote, I've said it before. I'm appreciative, Saleh said, of the Jets and everything that I had. He said, it's been over a year, he said, and a year and a half now in the NFL is kind of like 10 years. He said, it's to be expected with the NFL, but I don't think anything of it, close quote. Okay, so the question, Titans coach Robert Saleh, who's much more of a motivational speaker than a head coach. So Robert Saleh is publicly dismissing the idea that this is some kind of revenge game for him when the season begins against the team called the Jets. So how does that hit you? All right, so this hits me like an Oscar Mayer, right? Just like Oscar Mayer, because my baloney has a first name, and it's R-O-B-E-R-T, and it has a last name, S-A-L-E-H. It's Oscar Mayer Baloney is what it is. He sounds like a seasoned congressman. And you juxtapose, we just talked about the Browns coach, Todd Monken, who is not polished, is not talking in the normal word salad that most of these guys do. Now, Monken is that way. Robert Saleh, he's a little different than your normal coach. He sounds like a Tony Robbins ripoff, like a motivational speaker guy that's got three self-help books and all that. That's what he sounds like. Right? Publicly, the man is pure Zen. I am not the Zen master, because that was Phil Jackson, but I am into Zen. I'm Robert Saleh. He's telling the media it's been a year and a half since he was fired. And look, in NFL years, sure, that's a lifetime. However, in emotional years, it's yesterday. Right? So it's like yesterday. And this is classic coach paranoia on full display. You can't poke the bear, or in this case, the jet. You can't poke the jet. Don't feed the Jets. Whatever you do, don't give them a headline. Don't do it. And so Saleh's quote is nothing but a polished veneer, is what that is. And the truth lies in the underbelly, the dark part of the psyche, where he still hears J-E-T-S, Jets, Jets, Jets, that chant in his sleep. He has a poster in his man cave, Robert Saleh, of Fireman Ed. And behind the curtain, you know and I know, He has the neon highlighter out. He's got the neon highlighter out, and he's circling the date like a man revisiting an old wound, a score to settle. And so Saleh, he's playing it cool. You know he's got the Jets logo taped to a dartboard in that man cave in his basement, and he's just going for it. And using some patented psychobabble, Robert Saleh left the Jets, but the Jets never leave you. I've heard this. They never leave you. It's kind of like glitter. You can't get rid of it, right? Or a bad lawsuit. You're stuck with it. And you can literally smell the Jets' green residue or doo-doo wafting. It's horrific. It's all over the place there where Robert Saleh is. Now, make no mistake, the NFL schedule makers in New York did not put this matchup in week one by accident. That is what's known as pre-chopped veggies, cooked up specifically to try to create some interest. Because there's really no reason to watch a Jets-Titans game unless you got them part of a three-team parlay or something along those lines. But just pure watching the game is like, well, unless you're a Titans hardo or Jets hardo, who cares? So Robert Saleh, again, just to put the bow on this, he can deny all he wants. However, the football gods, they smell the blood in the water. And even if he's trying to wash it away, a little crime scene cleanup, it doesn't matter. It does not matter. All right, it is the Ben Maller Show, which we hope does matter. It matters enough that you're still listening. And for that, we are grateful. 877-99 on Fox. That's 877-996-6369. If you'd like to be part of the live program, one NFL coach has overhauled the team dining facilities based on some pseudoscience. That's always a fun story, right? We'll get to that. We also have the Coop Scoop on entertainment. And there's some stuff from earlier that we have not gotten to. That's a bad job by us. Shame on us. What are we doing? We'll get to that as well. The passing LeBron story. Is it true? We'll go there as well. We'll get to all of that. And we will do it next. However, no shrugging of your shoulders, because it is the A block. And we're happy to report after a night without any live music from the Lorena Theater, which was dark last night. We have opened up the Lorena Theater. The neon lights out in front are lit up. And let's see if we can find out what hour it is right now. Here we go.
17: Number four.
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0: Whoa. It is I, Bill Miller.
1: It went off the same number.
0: I don't know what happened there. I don't. Who goofed? I've got to know. I have no idea. There we go. Yeah. That's right. It is I, Bill Miller. You're locked in on the Ben Maller Show. A reminder that this is our final live show of the week. However, the audio sweatshop does not stop. The fifth hour podcast will crank up new episodes later today on this Friday, also on Saturday tomorrow, and then on Sunday we'll have the mailbag. So a full weekend of activity for you. So make sure to tune in. In fact, on today's episode of the fifth hour podcast, a never before told story. Forget a Marconi Award, the highest honor one can get in radio. You'll hear the behind the scenes tale of that on today's episode of the fifth hour. We're doing the live show right now. If you'd like to be part, 877-99 on Fox, 877-996-6369. We'll try to squeeze you in. Also available on the X machine at Ben Maller. That's right. I know. It's at Ben Maller.
2: Giggity.
0: You can say hello to Lorena. She's the FSR tech queen.
3: Leave Benny alone.
0: Yes. 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
2: Ooh.
0: Your comments can and will be used against you. So please act accordingly.
2: Wow.
0: Back to it. Back to it we go. We mentioned this story earlier, and we didn't pay it off. We were so busy talking to these riveting callers that we forgot to get to this. That's a bad job by us. What is it? The passing of LeBron James. This is a story I'm doing. Then Caitlin Clark. You want to take a shot? Would you like to take a shot, Lorena?
4: Does it have to be a basketball player or any sport?
0: Well, just do whatever you want. You know, it could be Taylor Swift. Whatever.
4: I was going to say that, but I didn't want to do too girly. So let's go with let's go with Travis Kelce.
0: Okay, Travis Kelce, fair enough. Coop, we're playing the game. According to Fanatics, who's the only basketball person that has more jersey sales than Caitlin Clark? She's passed LeBron James by.
5: Is it Steph Curry?
4: Ooh, good.
0: No. No, the correct answer.

0: answer is none other than, here it is, right? She's third, and the fourth bestseller, according to this, is they've got Luka Doncic, but Steph Curry is actually the other player. So you did actually, I screwed that up. You did get it right, so there you
1: go.
0: All right. She's passed LeBron James in jersey sales. She ranks second only to Steph Curry. I screwed this up because I got the big board here. Luka is ranked third. Caitlin Clark second. Luka's third. And then Victor Wembanyama is also right there. So there you go. Of course, if the Knicks win, it's going to be all Jalen Brunson and all that. And if the Spurs win, it'll be Victor Wembanyama. And that's how that's going to go. All right, let's take a call. It's a call-in show, so we'll take a call if you'd like to be part. 877-99 on Fox is the number. Let's go now to the Boston area, and we say hello to Mike the Leprechaun. Hello, Mike the Leprechaun. Welcome.
2: Good morning, Ben. Be forewarned, I do have my lawyer here again. Here, say hi.
3: Good morning.
2: My lawyer. Okay, regardless.
0: She could not sound more disgusted. How come your lawyer sounds disgusted? What's up with that?
2: Because she's tired.
0: Oh, it is early.
2: I don't know why she's tired, but you. Anyway, oh. Caitlin Clark.
0: Oh, my.
2: I love Caitlin Clark. Anyway,
0: congratulations.
2: I have a story about I have a friend called Sloppy Joe from Chicago, and you were talking about Trader Joe, and Hollering James was pretty funny because he said he's a joke, and he is a joke. And I have a Malapalooza song ready to rock and roll with piano, and my kids, I found a subclause. I can talk to Ben Maller about Ben Maller on June 1st. And Arsenal won the Premier League. And there's Ebola. So Congo may not be able to come to the World Cup because there's Ebola. Ask Ben, who ate all the finger-licking French fries? I know who. You know who. Who ate two hot dogs at Fenway? Who almost stole a dog at Bowens? It was, you know who, Lorena.
0: No.
2: And
0: I just ate a pretzel, though. I didn't eat much at the Red Sox game. I just had like
2: a
0: pretzel.
2: I have a question. This is Aspen. Why do you hate James Harding, Jerry Jones, Bill Belichick, Tom Brady? Why do you hate all these people?
0: I don't know that I would say hate.
2: Aaron Rodgers, you really clearly do. You make fun of everybody.
0: Aaron Rodgers. Why would you think I hate them? I don't hate them. I talk about them.
2: Hate is a strong word. But I have a suggestion. Coop wouldn't fill in on the joke. I know he was sick. But anyway, this is how you beat Marcel in food picks. Ben, he's going to pick you first. Whatever you say, you could say, I ate an elephant. He'd say, that's a mismatch. And then all Coop has to do is say, I also ate an elephant. What a coincidence. And then Lorena has to say, I ate an elephant. And then you can't declare full victory. You can't give yourself a golden ticket.
0: Why are you analyzing a Marcel and Brooklyn phone call?
2: I analyzed Ben, after meeting you for 3 days, I figured you out.
0: Figured me out? This is not that deep. What are you talking about? Figure me out? There's nothing to figure out. I talk. I do a show. That's it.
2: Ben, you're the easiest guy. To be honest, you're right there. You're exactly as you seemed. Lorena was nicer than she seemed, or than she appears, or whatever. No, than she acts.
0: Yeah.
2: And Coop was so quiet. Coop was like a mouse.
0: Really? Oh, okay.
2: Quiet
0: as a mouse.
2: And you know what?
0: He was overwhelmed by your celebrity, Mike the Leprechaun. Clearly, he was overwhelmed by that.
4: Don't fan his ego, please.
2: They make fun. Thank you, Lorena. That was a nice comment. That was the best thing you said.
0: I don't think that was actually that nice.
2: The Red Sox are on fire. The Red Sox won 4 games in a row. They're not last anymore.
0: Oh, congratulations.
2: And they made fun of you. Yeah. You can't. I went to Vegas to see. Now, you can't even say the word sphere, and you say spire. I went to see you two there.
4: He says spear.
0: Say spire. I never said spire.
2: Yes. I love Las Vegas.
0: Congratulations.
2: I don't like, you know who I don't like? I don't like a dude called Marcelli Pooh, whatever.
0: I know. All right. Well, very nice.
2: All right.
0: Are you happy now? Your lawyer's right there. Why are you talking to me? You should be talking to your lawyer.
2: Lawyer, what should I do now?
0: And there you go. Yeah. Okay. Thank you. I'm so glad.
1: That was unhinged.
0: Yeah, he was all over the place there. Want to bet $10 that's not a lawyer? What do you think? Yeah.
4: Hopefully it's a therapist.
0: He didn't have enough money to pay for the proper therapy that he needs. Let's go to the back to the phone. Let's go to Hawaii. We say aloha to the real Dr. Phil, not the fake Dr. Phil, the real Dr. Phil. We have the Coop Scoop on entertainment coming up. Hello, real Dr. Phil.
1: Hello. Thanks for taking my call, Ben. I found your show just a few months ago, and I got to say, you're by far the most interesting and fun sports talk show host.
0: There you go. We're the top show in Hawaii right now, the real Dr. Phil. We dominate.
1: All right. So I want to make a comment. So I'm an old school guy, and I learned to play pickup basketball back in the ghetto of Rochester, New York. I actually, in my early 20s, drove across the country. I stopped at every major city, found the best pickup basketball, and played basketball all the way across United States, so I got to Venice Beach and played basketball at Venice Beach. There are pros and college all-stars, and everybody came. And so what I learned playing pickup basketball was you got to figure out very quickly how you can win and beat the other team, or if you lose and you're not one of the normal stars, you're sitting for the rest of the game. You're done. So when I look at this group of professional basketball players, I'm going to hear stuff about, well, we're tanking on purpose so we can get better draft picks. Well, brother, if you need to tank because your team can't win with you, that's on you, my friend. How the heck are you getting paid multi-millions of dollars and you're saying, I got to lose on purpose so our team
0: well,
1: can
0: but,
1: win?
0: Well, but listen, doctor, the real Dr. Phil, this comes from the nerds that take over, the most educated people that they get these front office jobs. They're the ones that are they want the tank. I don't think the players really care that much. It's the front office.
1: That's my point. They don't care. They're getting paid multi-millions. I would literally, myself, I realize as I've gotten older that I'm strange. I would literally die for loose balls. I would do whatever it took to win. I see guys, I sprained my finger. I can't play. Or here's the other one. If they called traveling, half the league would make any points. And then when they put that
0: they don't call. They have a very liberal perspective on traveling and all that stuff. So, but I got to leave you there, Dr. Phil, the real Dr. Phil. Call me anytime, buddy. As I know it's earlier there, so it's not. I mean, it's late, but it's not. It's weird because you're at night there, and a lot of people getting up going to work the holiday weekend. I don't think we have Marcel, right? Coop, no Marcel. Marcel is out of the show.
4: What?
0: Yeah, well, it's a holiday weekend, so he usually goes down to New Jersey with family.
4: Oh, okay.
0: Uncle Dynamite will pick him up and drive him down to Jersey, and so that's what happens.
4: Who's going to intro our Coop Scoop on entertainment?
0: Let's go to Lorena right now for the big introduction. Go ahead, Lorena, right now.
4: And now, live from Sherman Oaks, California, it's Coop Da Loop.
3: Marcel, where are you?
4: It wasn't that bad.
3: All right, we're going to start off Coop Scoop on Entertainment in the theaters like we always do. And first, I don't usually do this. It's not a movie that is coming out this weekend, but I did want to bring it up. Scary Movie 6, they announced, Ben, how the new thing with the movies that come out is the collectible popcorn bucket. You know about that? Like,
0: I've seen that when I
3: different designs.
4: The popcorn Birkin. For Devil Wears Prada.
3: Right. So, for Scary Movie 6, their limited edition popcorn bucket is going to be a fully functional bong.
4: Yeah.
0: I'm assuming you get 5 of these, Coop?
4: Yeah.
3: I don't know. I mean, we'll see how much it costs, but I'll definitely get one of them.
4: They come in different sizes, right?
3: Yeah, they come in different sizes. There's little, like, attachments that like normally are for like concentrates, but in this case it's for like to hold the butter. it's pretty cool actually, so I'm excited about that. As for the movie out this weekend, the one that everybody's talking about and that everybody will go see, maybe not me but most people, Star Wars The Mandalorian and Grogu.
4: I'm watching it tonight.
0: Star Wars
3: they
0: still
3: are
0: making.
3: Now I wish, you know, I wish Eddie was still on the show because Eddie is a big fan of all these movies.
0: So do I, yes.
3: And
0: can you make that happen? Can you call somebody, Coop, and get him back?
3: You know, I don't think so.
0: Okay.
3: But, you know, it would be nice. But he loves these movies. He loves all the Star Wars stuff, and he would go see it and tell me if it's worth my time. I used to watch the Mandalorian TV show. I kind of just, like, faded off of it, like, after a few seasons, so I'm not even caught up with that, but I suppose that you don't need to be caught up with the show to watch the movie. But anyway, that's the movie out this weekend. And we're going to move over to television, though. And the first thing that I want to bring up is a new Netflix series called The Burrows. Now, this is a sci-fi, horror, supernatural, thriller type thing. And it is set in a seemingly peaceful retirement community. And it follows a misfit group of retirees who band together to battle a mysterious, malevolent force. Yes, it's so basically
0: old people fighting back.
3: Yes, it's it is okay. Stranger Things, old version.
0: Okay, so somebody pitched that in an elevator pitch. All right, so I got the next big thing. We'll get a bunch of people in their 70s, and we're going to fight this demon.
3: Yes, thing. Yes. Yeah. It's from the producers of Stranger Things. So, you know, there you go. Okay. But the cast is led by Alfred Molina, Gina Davis, Bill Pullman is in there as well. Those are the big names. So check that out on Netflix. The whole season is available to stream right now. Also, I wanted to bring this up. I am not typically a fan of Netflix original movies, but this one sounds interesting, so I want to bring it up. It's called Ladies First. It is also available to stream right now. It's a remake of a 2018 French-language Netflix original, and it stars Sacha Baron Cohen as a male chauvinist who awakens in a parallel universe in which gender roles are reversed. Rosamund Pike also stars in this one. It's called Ladies First. And then a couple more things. Mating Season is a new adult animated comedy on Netflix, also available to stream right now. It is from the makers of Big Mouth, and it focuses on love, sex, and relationships between animals in the forest. So
0: it's like animal porn or something like that?
3: Yeah, kind of.
5: Like.
3: Yeah.
5: Okay.
3: Nick,
0: that's just what society needed.
3: Nick Kroll.
0: I was hoping for that.
3: Sarah Silverman, Jack McBriar, Jason Alexander are some of the voices. David Duchovny as well. Timothy Oliphant. So a lot of big names here voicing this. I'm going to move over to HBO, a documentary. Stars on it's on HBO at 9 p.m. Also available to stream on HBO Max. Now, this is interesting. It's The Yogurt Shop Murders. So there was already a Yogurt Shop Murders documentary on HBO, which I watched. It was very good.
0: That was in Texas, right?
3: Yes.
0: Okay.
3: And it is around the Houston area, I believe. It's a new 90-minute episode that follows recent developments in the true crime story examined in last year's miniseries. I believe they figured it out and caught the person who did it, if I remember correctly, but tune in to find out for sure. And last but not least, on Wednesday, it is the debut on Prime Video of Spider Noir, which is the first regular television gig for Nicolas Cage and the first live-action Spider-Man series since the 1970s.
5: Oh, how fun is that?
3: Wow. Yes.
0: It's a long time, yeah.
3: So, it finds Nick Cage voicing Ben Reilly / the Spider, a grizzled down-on-his-luck private investigator in 1930s New York, where he's also the city's only superhero. And I don't see any critic comments yet, but, it's Nick Cage, so I'm definitely going to check it out because I like Nick Cage. All 8 episodes stream on Wednesday on Prime Video. And that is Coop Scoop on Entertainment.
5: Woo!
0: All right, thank you for that, Coopaloop. There you go. Your weekend is set. Holiday weekend, stuff to watch. Get you set up for the big weekend. And straight ahead, I need some contestants. We're going to have Sports Jeopardy. And if you'd like to play Sports Jeopardy, call right now at 877-99 on Fox. 877-996-6369. Now we'll get to Sports Jeopardy, and we will do it next.
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0: 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A reminder, we got Sports Jeopardy coming up in a couple minutes here. 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So check that out. The Ben Maller Show podcast will be up shortly after we get done. 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It's omnipresent. It's available wherever you get your podcasts. Thank you, thank you, thank you.
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0: So Sports Jeopardy time. I did want to mention Robert Saleh is the head coach in the NFL who overhauled the Tennessee Titans dining facilities based on some, like, fad diet pseudoscience stuff. I guess one of the things he did is he got rid of all seed oils in the building, and there was some other stuff in there, and it just led to a field day, a dog pile of people goofing on Robert Saleh. Let's welcome in our contestants, though. We have Brandon from Kansas City who's going to play. Hello, Brandon. Welcome.
6: What's up, Benny? How's it going, man? 2 days in a row. Let's go.
0: Okay, you're going to play Sports Jeopardy, and then Lorena picked line one or two, Lorena?
7: Two hung up, so.
8: Number one.
0: It appears number one would be the answer, as Mitch and Mankato hung up. So Nick is in the Commonwealth. Hello, Nick. Welcome. Oh, boy.
8: I put him on the wrong side.
0: Okay, here we go. Hello, Nick.
9: Hey, good morning, Ben. Happy Friday.
0: Hey, Friday, big weekend ahead here, Nick. Okay, you ready to do this, pal?
9: Yeah. Yes, sir.
0: All right, Sports Jeopardy, gentlemen. The categories are: if the man could talk, it takes two, and the monarchy. Now, Brandon, you were on the air first, so please pick your category.
6: We'll go with it takes two.
0: Okay, I will name the receiver, gentlemen. Your name is your buzzer. I will name the receiver. You tell me the quarterback that threw them the most touchdowns. All right, $200. Your name is your buzzer, gentlemen. Good luck. And again, I'll name the receiver. Tell me the quarterback that threw them the most touchdowns. He's a Detroit Lions legend, Calvin Megatron Nick. Johnson. Nick.
9: Matt Stafford.
0: That is correct. Matthew Stafford. All right, $400. I'll name the receiver. Tell me.

0: Jake.
1: No.
0: All right, it's Jeff Garcia.
2: Enjoy your holiday weekend.
0: Hey, it's Maller here. 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
3: Brunson sets a screen. Brunson gets Strus up near the top of the key. Found to shoot. Crossover left hand. Kicks it to Hart. Left corner three. Got another one. Josh Hart, the sniper of the night. 5 for 10 from downtown. He's got 24 points. The Knicks lead by 16.
2: You heard it all on the Knicks radio network. Hart ended with a playoff career high 26 points and 7 assists as the Knicks defeated the Cavs 109-93. In the Stanley Cup playoffs, the Canadiens outscored the Hurricanes 6-1 in game one of the East Final, handing Carolina their first loss of the postseason. In baseball, the Blue Jays blanked the Yankees 2-0. Braves outscored the Marlins 9-3, and the Diamondbacks have now won 5 in a row after walking it off against the Rockies 2-1. And in NFL news, reigning MVP Matthew Stafford and the Rams have reached an agreement on a 1-year extension. I'm Monty Bolaños.
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0: And here we are, one last show for the week. It is Two Pros and a Cup of Joe, Fox Sports Radio, LeVar Arrington, Brady Quinn, Jonas Knox with you here on hundreds of affiliates. 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And how the F are you, boys, here on a Friday morning?
1: I'm good, man. 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
0: There's times where you're watching a game and it becomes very clear that that one felt like a little bit more than just one in the L column.
1: Mm.
0: And to think all you had to maybe do was call a timeout, slow things down a little bit, protect an 11 or an 8 or a 22-point lead, and next thing you know, you're going back to Cleveland all split up at one apiece, stealing home court advantage, and now you find yourself in a spot to where if you don't get game three, that's a wrap. It's just that's got to be demoralizing for the Cavs, for Kenny Atkinson, for Cavs fans, knowing you were that close to this series looking a whole hell of a lot different than it does now after game two.
1: I'm gonna let Q have it, man. Yeah, get it off your chest, man.
2: I was just going to say, you know, series are always built off matchups. And I think we saw, obviously, what happened at the end of game one, where, you know, the isolation of Jalen Brunson on James Harden became the issue. And then you look at what they adjusted or adapted to in game two, because we always talk about, hey, there's going to be adjustments, there's going to be some change that's made where the Knicks have to adapt. And last night was one where they're saying, hey, look, Josh Hart then has to beat us. We're not going to let Jalen Brunson beat us. He's going to do his part. He's going to get his buckets. That's how it works when you've got a superstar. But we're not going to let him beat us ultimately. We're going to make Mikal Bridges and Josh Hart beat us. Here's the problem. Josh Hart shot lights out last night. He stepped up to the challenge. He answered that call. I think if you're Cleveland, you're in a really tough spot for a number of reasons. I mean, you've played well at home this year. But when you need to get a stop, you have not been able to get one, because it's either come down to Jalen Brunson being able to be isolated one-on-one and he's been able to score, or when you've tried to find ways of putting a different defender or doubling Brunson, then you've got to have an issue with Josh Hart being wide open for a shot or Mikal Bridges being wide open for a shot, and that didn't work for you. So the gamble is, do you implement that same strategy in game three and see if Josh Hart can do it again, see if Mikal Bridges can do it again? If I was a betting man, that's what I would do, because I think Brunson's too good to keep, you know, allowing him to find one-on-one matchups versus James Harden. And I think there also has to be a thought of, do you figure out a way of mixing it out James Harden more so he's not such a liability on defense? I mean, at some point, you've got to look at what he's bringing offensively and say, like, is it really worth him to have him out there for as many minutes as he's been playing? And I think that's a legitimate conversation, because in this series, he's hurt them more defensively than he's helped them offensively. And that's something they've got to consider.
1: Yeah, I thought they shot poorly. So I think they will. And kind of the estimation of it all, I think they will continue to play the way that they played this past game. Schematically speaking, there would be no reason to change it. You know, you help Brunson to what was it, under 20? Was it under 20 points? I think they held him to 19.
0: What, did he have three at the half?
1: Hold on.
0: Yeah, he didn't play.
1: Have any points in the first half. And then he ended up with 19. So here's the thing, right? You did what you were supposed to do in guarding Brunson and slowing Brunson down. Now, that led to Brunson having a lot of assists, because, again, same thing that I said about Carl Anthony Towns exists with Jalen Brunson as well. If they are going to commit to making it a point for other guys to win the game, then it opens up the offense. And now all you got to hope for is that you have an offensive person, offensive people. You know, all their starters scored in double digits. So you just got to hope that those other guys are up to the challenge of putting in the points. And it wasn't just Hart in his threes. It was an assertive effort. Like, everybody was contributing. Even Big Cat, you know, his numbers have not been in the scoring column. They haven't been gaudy at all. It hasn't been Carl Anthony Towns like, but he was on the boards, you know, and he was doing what he needed to do on the boards defensively. They dominated the boards. They weren't as good on getting second shots, but it just looked like a team, in my estimation, they didn't shoot well in this game. And going back to Cleveland, I think this is a very, very monumental game for the Cavaliers, because I don't expect them to shoot as poorly at home as they did in game two in New York.
0: So although the Knicks won the game, and you would think that, hey, you're thrilled, you got game one, you were trailing in that game, gave the fans a real rush last night, you know, you put it on them late, ran away with that game, you did what you had to do. Mike Brown, the head coach of the Knicks, not happy about the free throw disparity in the first half of this game against the Cleveland Cavaliers in game two, a game they won no less, still not thrilled with some of the calls, especially early on.
3: You know, that's a pretty big discrepancy for a half when you're talking about 22-6 in free throws. But maybe we were fouling and they weren't fouling. I don't know. But our defense overall, besides those two things, you know, first half giving up offensive rebounds, second half sending them to the free throw line, it was pretty good, especially when you have the talent that they have and all the all-stars that they have, the great players and the shooting that they have.
0: This has got to stop. All right, every series, some coach bitches about the free throw differential. And at some point, it's got to stop. All right, you won the game.
1: And then they're heading back to Cleveland.
0: But come on, man. It isn't like he got jobbed.
1: Let's just make sure y'all know we're coming home.
0: Like, what are you... I just don't... What are we talking about here? This is the same thing that happened in the previous series. It happened in seemingly every single series. Some coach has got to complain about the officiating and the free throw differential between the two teams. You won the game. Like, that's... You know, you probably did make a few fouls. Like, it's not like the officials are blowing every single call. If the officials really wanted this to be a series, maybe they would have grooved a couple with Cleveland up in that game in game one if they really wanted this to go back 1-1 split. And if anybody thinks there's some conspiracy out there that, you know, the NBA wants some sort of a long series, you know what the NBA wants? They want the Knicks in the finals. That's what they want. That's their ultimate goal here. If you ask them, gun to their head, which team do you want in the finals? Absolutely the Knicks. So it's just every series there's a bitch and moan fest.
2: Bigger market
0: about.
2: Team, yeah.
0: I just, come on, man. Enough.
1: I just want to hear y'all say it out loud. Why do they want the Knicks in the finals?
2: What, because all the celebrities that go to the games?
1: Yeah.
2: You know, Madison Square Garden?
1: Absolutely.
2: I mean, it's, you had Timothy Chalamet, you know, was out there. Ben Stiller, they were showing everyone last night. It was pretty crazy.
0: You know, when Tracy Morgan's not crapping in a hotel bed, he's a pretty big fan, man.
2: It's unnecessary. I mean, we don't have to bring up old stories that were told maybe via a bellman at one of the condo places. Back to the fouls. I felt like there was more of a concentrated effort by Cleveland, too, to attack some of those players to get them into foul trouble, which, I mean, look, strategy wise, like if you've got a Jalen Brunson, a Josh Hart, you know, I don't want to necessarily say Mikal Bridges, but like Josh Hart specifically, as hot as he was, how he was shooting, like, yeah, I'm going to try to draw as many fouls off of a guy that we were essentially saying, you have to beat us. Like, if you think about it from that standpoint, maybe Mike Brown's just kind of missing this entire point, is to me, it looked like there was more of a concentrated effort of finding ways of putting Josh Hart in compromising positions on defense. If they knew on the other side, they were going to try to allow him to be the guy that was going to have to beat him, either because when they doubled, he'd be open, or if they were going to, you know, leave him one-on-one and make sure they made more of an effort to double Brunson when they could. You know, that's the guy you probably want to say, like, yeah, we'd like him to get in foul trouble. So then they have to go back to their bench, and who's going to be the guy that comes off their bench that really gives them those quality minutes? I don't know. I mean, after Josh Hart, it starts feeling like it's a little bit thin. I mean, Mitchell Robinson doesn't fill that role. Jordan Clarkson doesn't fill that role. So you kind of start to go through who else is on their roster that's going to be able to fill in that void. And I think it gets pretty thin pretty quick. So that, to me, is, as much as he wants to make it like it was a discrepancy, I also think it was, you know, by, you know, the strategy of what Atkinson and the Cavs are trying to do. So I'm with LeVar. I think you got to play back out last night's strategy and bet that Josh Hart's not going to play the way he did last night. Like, that's, I think, your best chance of winning the series. Otherwise, you don't have an answer. If you're going to put James Harden on the floor, it just is what it is. And I thought the most fascinating thing Mike Brown talked about, I don't know if you guys saw this, after game one, where they said that people would measure, or they would watch, how often James Harden dribbles the ball.
0: Yeah.
2: And he was like, yeah, our strategy is simple. We pick him up at full court. We make him dribble. And he goes, and by the fourth quarter, he's gassed because he dribbles so much throughout the course of the game when he has the ball. And when you think about it, you're like, well, yeah, it kind of makes some sense. Like, his legs look tired. You know, his shot looks tired at the end of a game. He's obviously not even playing defense at that point. And he always getting smoked when he is playing defense. So you can see all of those things, how there's little nuances that they're trying to implement throughout the course of the game. And that's one that's been effective in the manner in which they're playing James Harden. I mean, obviously he's played for a long time, so his age and all that plays a factor too. But just even the way he plays and how much he's out there just dribbling the ball, throwing that ball into the hardwood back and forth. It's like, yeah, just let him keep tiring himself out. It's kind of funny now that came up and you can witness how often he's just out there dribbling. It's kind of nuts.
0: Because Mike Brown was on the Warriors staff, so when they would face him in the playoffs, that was their strategy. Basically, just let him dribble himself out.
1: That's
0: brilliant. It's simple, but it's brilliant. Like, don't worry.
2: If you're like letting sticks out there, we're just going to let sticks run around for a while.
4: Just run it on out.
0: It's like trying to get your kid tired at the park. Just let him run around for a little while.
2: Let him throw his flurry of punches in the first few rounds, and he gets all tired. But around 4, 5, and 6, he's got no wind, he's got no legs.
0: And Mike Brown was even laughing as he was kind of explaining the story, because it's kind of a ridiculous strategy, but it's not. Like, it's just like, there's no, well, we've got to double him here and we close out on this. It's like, no, we'll just let him dribble himself out. That's fine.
2: Yeah.
0: And it worked.
2: I'll say this much, though. Well, yeah, but I don't know if you said it, Var, or if Jonas said it. Maybe you both did. I felt like it was demoralizing how game one ended, going into overtime, then losing that.
0: Oh, yeah, it's over.
1: That was me. Yeah, it was. That was bad. That was bad.
0: Oh, yeah, it's over.
1: 22-point lead?
0: Yeah.
1: 22. Yeah, that's bad. That's bad. That's bad, and that's the one that's going to, you know, as athletes, you know, you have to put things away. You got to be able to compartmentalize things and be able to make sense of it. When you lose a game like that, it sticks. It sticks with you. It's like, how could you blow a lead like that? What could we have done differently? Now you're overthinking things. I just think that was the one game they could have stole. They were coming off of a break. You had momentum after fighting your way back. But again, they fought their way back to get to the second round. There could be the element of fatigue that played a part. And dribbling yourself out could play a part in that, right? So I just think what Cleveland has to do is they have to muster up enough to be able to defend home court. And I'm not so sure they can't do it. They've already proven that they can come back in a series. So they ran three off last series. Can they do it again this one? I don't know. That remains to be seen. Donovan Mitchell is not the reason why they're not. I'll say that. For the past, it's always been something happens with him and he disappears, and that's the reason they lost. Jared Allen played solid last night. I think you're going to have to get more from Mobley. You know, you're going to have to get more from Mobley, and it's just sad to say you have to win in spite of with James Harden. It's just a very real reality that the Cleveland Cavaliers are facing right now.
2: Struss and Merrill have to hit more threes. I mean, those guys, you know, Merrill was 0 for 7 last night. Struss only hit one. Like, those are your shooters. They can't go cold like that. You can't be 1 for 11 between the two of them either, because even though they're role players, I still look at it and say, for both guys who are playing over 20 minutes a game, you got to have a bigger impact. And that goes back to really both games. I don't think Cleveland has shot well from three at all. And you come back home and you expect that maybe to change would be the case. The reality is the Knicks have been good defensively all year. All year. Like, that's not just like, hey, two random cases of poor shooting. It's defensive scheme. It's what Mike Brown's conjured up for his team. And it's what they've been able to execute by not allowing those guys to really get hot or get going. And that's one of the things you saw in their prior series. I just, you know, going back to the game one loss, when teams are, 594-1 with a 22-point lead in the fourth quarter of a playoff game, like, that's just, that's one of those statistics where you really have to, after the year, go back and kind of question everything.
4: Yeah,
2: and I know that sounds like you're micromanaging a bit, or you don't want to make too much out of one outcome. But I'll just go back to the Atlanta Falcons and the Patriots in the Super Bowl. You know, the Falcons never got over that loss, that game. And again, different because it's a one game scenario in football versus a series in basketball. But if you steal game one, I mean, the series is, you know, 1-1 going back to Cleveland, and it just has an entirely different feel where, like, the Knicks are on their heels and they don't know if they're going to be able to figure out a way of stealing one back again in Cleveland, as good as Cleveland has been at home. Now, after the last two games, you're watching, you just go, yeah, feels like everything's on game three. And, like, Cleveland's going to be watching a sweep if they can't figure out a way of winning game three. And so I think those, like, that long-term impact that game had on the Atlanta Falcons and Dan Quinn and that team, that organization in Atlanta, I mean, you could make the case they've never recovered since then. Like, that was the peak of the Atlanta Falcons in recent history. And their organization has never recovered since then. You know, now on their, third coach? So Cleveland's got to find a way of shaking this off, using that home court advantage, and find a way of getting back into the series. Otherwise, I'm not sure this is a franchise that gets over a loss like that anytime soon.
4: Yeah. I feel like the Cavs are, if some guy fell off a building, you got two calls you could make. You call an ambulance, you could call the coroner. Might be time to call the coroner because it's over. All right. We can diagnose whatever they need to do in game three and game four and however this works. They're not getting over that game one. I'm not making a sex change bet because I actually own up to my bets.
1: Come on, do it.
4: I'm not doing it. I'm not making a sex change bet. I just feel like this is a wrap.
2: I mean, you've both made that bet now. No one's owned up to it.
4: By the way, if Tony Romo gets $10 million a year, I'm getting a sex change. Okay, but in fairness, actually, my good buddy Isaac Lohenkron did point out to me that Tony Romo didn't get $10 million a year, so technically I was right.
2: Yeah, you could tell Isaac, though, the entire part of that conversation was you didn't think he would make 10 or more than that. So, again, not to give it more context, just because you picked out a number that they didn't hit, they almost doubled it. So it actually made what you said even worse.
4: Yeah. Well, you know.
2: So I don't know if you're planning on getting cut or tucked, but I only said it because I was making fun. Cut would probably make more sense.
1: I was making fun of Jonas. That was not a real. I did not make that as a real bet. I was.
5: If the Cleveland Cavaliers win this series, I will get a sex change.
2: How about this?
1: Clearly making jokes.
2: How about this? Can we run that bet back in this series? Because I don't think they're coming back.
1: No.
2: I think it's a pretty safe bet.
4: Brady, you want in on it? Make the bet.
1: I don't even want you to make the bet.
2: No.
4: We've all three made a sex change bet. Let's do it together.
2: No. Go ahead, I'm not throwing my hat in that ring. First off, I'm rooting for the Cavs. I mean, I've got a rooting interest. This is my childhood, okay? I mean, again, you go back to the last time the Cleveland Cavaliers were in the Eastern Conference Finals without LeBron James. It was, 1992?
4: Yeah.
2: 92, 93, something like that?
4: Yep.
2: And that was like prime childhood of watching sports at 8 years old, taking in all those Cleveland sports teams that were good. I mean, you had a Browns team that was competitive. You had the Cleveland Indians who were, competing going into World Series soon after that. A Cavs team with Brad Doherty, Mark Price. We went through the names the other day. It's like those are awesome teams to watch.
4: Also, better unis back then. They had the Cavs and the V was basketball hoop.
2: Maybe that's what they need.
4: Yeah.
2: Maybe they need to go back to the throwbacks for this game.
4: Those were awesome. Hot Ron Williams.
1: I just love how you allow Q to get you off the mark. Like, just jump in the bet, Q.
4: Yeah, come on, man. Hey, sex change.
1: Absolutely. Jump into the bet.
2: Both you two lost those bets. You guys should be contacting a surgeon somewhere near you.
1: I'm planning on getting you a pair of sneakers, whether Adidas or Nike.
2: I'm not holding my breath.
1: All right.
2: Hey, I'm not holding my breath.
1: Whether Adidas or Nike. I lost that bet. That's a bet that I own.
2: I don't need to get anything.
1: Although I was joking. I'm just saying. First off,
2: can we hear it one more time?
1: I paid all my fines, and I pay my bets. I was joking on this bet. It's a joke.
5: The Cavaliers win this series, I'll get a sex chain.
1: See, I was joking.
2: I like how you said it.
1: You can tell I was joking.
5: If the Cleveland Cavaliers, if the Cleveland Cavaliers win this series, right. I'll get a sex chain.
1: Yeah, well, I was joking.
6: So soothing.
2: Well, one thing that we need to change, though, is the fact that, hey, you're over 40 now, LeVar. And I know the energy's starting to drop.
1: Way over.
2: And if the weight hangs
1: on.
2: It
1: is.
2: Well, you got to start wondering where the old you go, all right? 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
4: It is two pros and a cup of Joe here on Fox Sports Radio. LeVar Arrington, Brady Quinn, Jonas Knox with you. We are going to have the usuals. We got another edition of In Case You Missed It. We're also going to have the leftovers. It is a 3-hour extravaganza on this show. We are up against it, so we will do our proper Friday duty coming up next. Plus, we're going to tell you about somebody who's just setting records on and off the field in the world of football, and that's yours right here on FSR. 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

0: Two pros and a cup of Joe, Fox Sports Radio, LeVar Arrington, Brady Quinn, Jonas Knox with you here. Coming up in about 15 minutes from now, we are going to have another edition of In Case You Missed It. That'll be yours right here on FSR. But right now, it is time for the Tire Rack Play of the Day.
1: Brunson sets a screen. Brunson gets Strus up near the top of the key. Five to shoot, crossover left hand, kicks it to Hart, left corner three. Got another one! Josh Hart, the sniper of the night, 5 for 10 from downtown. He's got 24 points, and the Knicks lead by 16.
0: Knicks Radio Network on the call. That's your Tire Rack Play of the Day. 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By the way, I want to give a shout-out to Lorena, who kind of jogged my memory a little bit, because we made mention of Tracy Morgan and an unfortunate incident he had in a hotel room.
2: I'm
0: in
2: it. Oh, in the hotel room.
0: Yeah, where he crapped in the bed. Or there was some rumor out there, some report. I don't know. But it's not my business.
3: Maybe it was an aggressive fart.
0: Well, hey, and that happens. But I forgot that he also was blowing chunks on the sideline.
2: On the sideline.
0: Remember that, man?
2: Yes, he.
0: Hey, how far have the Knicks come? Remember, it wasn't that long ago that, you know, Charles Oakley was being assaulted by security
2: members. Kicked out. Kicked out and banned from the Garden.
0: Everybody
2: hasn't been back. He still has not been back. Like, I don't believe.
0: Everybody's back, though. Latrell Sprewell choked a coach, and he's back in the building, but Charles Oakley's not.
2: They all back.
0: It's Patrick Ewing's back. Everybody's there.
2: Well, Patrick Ewing is always there. But yeah, man, Charles Oakley still has not been back since that incident. So
0: I mean, they wanted wanted James Dolan out of there. There was people boycotting games. There was, I think, Max Kellerman. So Max Kellerman grew up a diehard Knicks fan in New York, born and raised in New York. He gave up on the team a few years back to where he just stopped rooting for the team. He's like, I can't do this anymore. As a fan, I can't go through this anymore. And that here they are, they're two games away from the finals. And you know what? If you think about it, if OKC gets through, I mean, you know, they're dealing with an injury that ain't great. Like, the Knicks might have a shot. They might get two games against OKC. Or San Antonio.
2: If the Knicks can get out of this series with, let's just say, a sweep, the way this series is looking between the Spurs and the Thunder, like we keep saying, enjoy this series because this could be your championship round. And what happens when you play in a championship round? You give a championship effort. You're going to have to give your all. These teams are going to have to give their all to be. They're not going to be able to cruise through this series. So it might go the distance. It might be a seven-game series. And if it is, even if it's not, depending on the way these games are playing out right now, it's a lot of intensity. There's a lot of energy, a lot of emotion involved. You know, Q brought up the Atlanta Falcons earlier. You want to know what one of the biggest things you get coming out of a game, a big game, is that emotional like letdown. It's like you're on an emotional roller coaster when you're in these types of games. Well, I've never played in a Super Bowl, but I have played in a state championship, and I'll tell you, like,
0: I've never played in either. Just for
2: there's a toll when the stakes are high, the body knows it, and this could be something that plays in the favor of whatever team comes out of the East. Is that the real championship game is taking place right now? It's a heavyweight fight taking place in the West right now.
0: So I want to, just from an athlete standpoint, all right. I mean, clearly I am, but I don't want to make this about me.
4: With that patella or with that knee issue or whatever?
0: Yeah, the dislocated kneecap in Monmouth, Illinois, July 1st.
4: You think that, like, that qualified you for the athletic portion of this?
0: Yeah. Yeah, okay. I mean, it's pretty simple. July 1st, 2007, Monmouth, Illinois. I think there's like a monument there documenting the incident. But momentum, real thing or not a real thing? Because I feel like it depends on the team. because we've seen teams have heartbreaking losses and then bounce back and get a game next game. Like you see it in the NHL all the time. There's a devastating overtime loss and the team will come back on the road and force a game seven. It happens all the time. So is that just a, is that a, across the board, momentum's a real thing, or momentum depends on the team, the locker room, et cetera, whatever you want to what term it as?
4: Well, I look at momentum more as like in the game scenario. You know, I think that momentum dies when you've got a lag or a period of time in between, you know, to the next game. So when I look at momentum or think of momentum, I think of in game when things start to snowball. Sometimes it's hard in that game to get out of it as a team or get out of it as a player. You know, you've got to make the mental adjustment. You've got to make the schematic adjustment, something to change the tide. And, you know, it's hard to do sometimes depending on that team, depending on the mental toughness, of the makeup of that team or maybe even the coaching staff. So that's how I always think of momentum. You know, I think when you're playing a series, you know, naturally when you've got this little break before they go back to Cleveland, that's where the momentum, you know, it kind of dies. Now it can pick up again if the Knicks get off to a fast start and they're starting to whoop up on Cleveland in the first half. Like that's when that all of a sudden everything they did in games one and games two come right back. And it's like, all right, it's a bad matchup for Cleveland. They can't figure out a way of how to win, you know, win one. But if they're able to win game three and win game four again, then that kind of like swings it back the other way. But I feel like it's more of an in-game conversation for me with momentum. Like, I don't think you feel it when you're flying home and all that. You're just like, all right, what are my adjustments now for this next, you know, next game, this next isolated scenario?
2: I would say on a micro level, that's how momentum exists. Like, within the game, within moments, micro momentum is real. You know, it could be a steal that leads to a dunk. Two steals that lead to a dunk, right? It could be big plays on a field, on a football field. It could be a couple strikes, like, oh, I got three strikes going. That's, to me, that's more micro. The macro of it is the belief, because I believe momentum can be rooted in belief. So when you're talking the macro version of it, which is the larger, more globalized way of looking at it, it is actually, to me, a very real thing that if you played well, if you executed a game plan well, if you felt like your mental errors were down and the efficiency was up, I do believe you can carry that momentum into the next game. And then it turns back into, you know, the whole macro versus micro thing all over again, because now you're in the game. Now it is happening. Now whatever it's going to be is what it's going to be. And it's going to be that based off of what you do. And a lot of that is based off of the belief of what you're doing. If you believe in the game plan, if you believe in your teammate, it creates that confidence. It creates a trust factor. And you can see that play out, just like you can see a lack of momentum. You can see a lack of belief. You can see a lack of confidence in what it is that you're doing. You see that play out all the time as well.
0: Yeah. Well, I know what's going to play out here and what's going to give us some momentum.
5: Mufasa.
0: What? You know it's Football Friday, Var. Right? Come on, Var.
4: Where was this first segment?
3: Huh? Sunday, what?
4: Yeah, where was this, Jonas?
0: A little late, you know?
4: That's all right.
0: A little late.
4: Hey, Jonas.
0: Better late than never.
4: Hey, Jonas.
0: Come on, Var.
4: Right, I see you, Jonas. Yeah.
6: Go, Patty. Go, Patty. Go, Lorraine.
4: Yeah. Yeah. Yeah.
6: Y'all sing it.
4: Yeah.
6: Y'all sing it.
4: Yeah.
6: It's a football.
4: Yeah. Yeah. Yeah. Yeah. Yeah. Yeah.
6: Oh. Oh. Do it, Jonas. Do it, Jonas.
4: Do it, Jonas. Do it, Jonas. Do it, Jonas. Do it, Jonas.
0: Hey, Bar, that video made me feel uncomfortable.
6: Drop it. Now drop the hips. Drop the hips. Drop the hips. Drop the hips. Drop it to the floor. Drop it to the floor. Okay, come on. Let's do it for Eddie. Come on. We got to do it for Eddie. We got to do it for Eddie. Friday night is a football Friday. Woo! Football Friday. Rock 'em. Sock 'em. Do it. Slut you. you feel it? Friday.
0: It is a football Friday here on Two Pros and a Cup of Joe. LeVar Arrington, Brady Quinn, yeah, Jonas Knox with you. I know we teased an NFL story for you. We are going to get to that coming up next hour. We're going to get to In Case You Missed It coming up next. 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And up next, when you gotta go, you gotta go. Even if you're a professional athlete, that's yours right here on FSR.
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0: Two pros and a cup of Joe, Fox Sports Radio, LeVar Arrington, Brady Quinn, Jonas Knox with you here. Coming up top of next hour, we are going to tell you about somebody who's setting records on and off the field in the NFL. That'll be yours a little over 10 minutes from now here on FSR. 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
1: Sometimes you can't get to everything in the world of sports or entertainment. Good thing the guys are here to bring you in case you missed it.
0: Guys, in case you missed this, there's some speculation. Again, this is where AI has stepped in and just thrown everybody for a loop. We talked about it a little bit yesterday, where you don't know what you can believe. This seems to be pretty real, but I could also see that this would be some sort of fake generated video of apparently Carter Bryant of the Spurs, who used a public bathroom mid-game during game two of their matchup with the Thunder. I'm under the impression, I've never been to that arena, so I'm under the impression that there would be some bathrooms for players, but it does show him in the bathroom leaving what I'm assuming is a urinal or a stall, pick your poison, going to the sink, washing his hands, and then walking out in full uniform. I don't know whether or not this is a real video, but it is kind of bizarre that a player would use a public bathroom. And maybe it's a suite bathroom, or maybe it's, exclusive seating area where they've got private bathrooms and he just got a little bit lost. But apparently that is the speculation, that Carter Bryant went and used the bathroom, public bathroom, in the middle of a game.
2: Var, thoughts on this?
3: No. You go ahead, Q.
2: I would have figured you might have done this before. You might have had a story somewhere along these lines.
3: I told you I'm not an away game type of guy. And on top of
2: even
3: that,
2: even for number one?
3: Well, yeah, number one. Yeah, of course. But I just don't see the relevance in Jonas trying to create this like elitism of athletes. Like, a guy can't be normal enough if he has to go to the restroom.
0: It's the middle of the game.
3: Can't use a normal. What if it was closer than the locker room?
0: But he's in full uniform.
2: Who cares what he's wearing?
3: What if it was closer than the locker room?
2: You think professional athletes aren't people? We're people too.
0: We gotta go
2: to the bathroom just like everyone else.
3: He really just painted a horrible picture of us. I mean, it was really, really bad. It was crazy bad. But whatever. We can't use regular restrooms.
2: We run out of gas when we're driving our cars. If we're late to flights headed to the airport, there's all kinds of stuff. We're just like everyone else.
0: I would assume that you would be able to get to the players' locker room quicker than the public restroom. I would assume you could make a beeline for that, and they'd go, yeah, go take care of business. When Lamar Jackson had the runs that game, he didn't go, drop the kids off in some stall in the stadium in Baltimore.
3: Assume that, but that might not be true. There's 100% a closer bathroom. 100%. I won't say 100%. But it's probably pretty high.
2: I would say, some of our furry friends would say there's bathrooms everywhere.
3: Everywhere.
2: I got a puppy. Trust me. I got a puppy right now. He would tell me the corner of that desk right there is his next urinal.
0: Oh, it's still a problem?
2: Only when he's not... someone's not paying attention to him. He'll
3: shadow.
0: I heard Adam Carolla say this, and this is going to probably alienate.
3: That's the gymnast coach?
0: Adam Carolla?
3: Yeah. Who is that?
0: No.
2: What?
0: No.
2: Oh. Are you thinking of Bella Caroli?
0: From the 80s and 90s?
2: They couldn't look any different. That's right. An all-time mix-up. That's great. That was awesome. Var, you are the best for things like this.
0: Was that Leash's coach?

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0: York Knicks defeated the Cleveland Cavaliers 109-93 in Game 2 of the Eastern Conference Finals. New York shot 52% from the field, had 32 assists, and all starters ended in double digits.
1: Nothing. We just didn't make shots. I loved everything about the looks we got. Some days you just miss the open ones. We got great looks. Sometimes we're in and out. Sometimes we're short. Offensively, I'm not worried at all.
0: That was Cavaliers star Donovan Mitchell, who ended with 26 points. Game 3 between the Thunder and the Spurs will tip off on Friday at 8:30 Eastern time. OKC star Jalen Williams is questionable with a hamstring injury. Spurs guard De'Aaron Fox and teammate Dylan Harper are also listed as questionable. At the Stanley Cup playoffs, the Canadians outscored the Hurricanes 6-2 in Game 1 of the East Final. And in baseball, the Diamondbacks walked it off against the Rockies 2-1. I'm Monty Bolaños.
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0: 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Congratulations are in order for somebody who's out there setting records. Matthew Stafford, who saw his team draft a quarterback in the first round in the Ty Simpson pick. You heard that broken down by the great LeVar Arrington on Fox Sports Radio's Draft Night Live.
2: Oh, thanks, man.
0: Hey, man.
2: Thanks.
0: What we do here. And Matthew Stafford, the starter in L.A., coming off an MVP season, has agreed to a one-year extension worth $55 million. It can rise to $60 million with incentives. That ties him to the Rams through the 2027 season with $105 million remaining on that deal. And if he plays through, if my math is correct here, if he plays through and collects that $105 million, that puts him at over $500 million in earnings for his career. That is wild.
3: Yeah, it's incredible. And obviously, he's had a ton of success and is still playing at an extremely high level, winning the MVP last year. So you look at this, and I think one of the things that's really smart about what he's doing is he's signing kind of a shorter-term extension, kind of kicking out a year by year by year. Because there's a lot of other quarterbacks who are going to keep resetting the market. And there's always a thought that, hey, is the next guy up always going to reset the market? Or is there going to come to a point where we say, yeah, that guy's good, but he's not one of the best in the league. He's not a guy who's won a Super Bowl. Or he's not a guy who's won an MVP. So are we really going to pay him $60 million, $65 million a year? And I think most people would sit there and say, yeah, he probably hasn't earned that, doesn't deserve that. But the reality is, when you have a guy that's a franchise quarterback, or you think he's your franchise quarterback, that's the cost of doing business. That's like everyone else right now who's complaining about how much gas is or how much eggs are or milk is. Like, you want to make an omelet? That's the cost of doing business. And that's the life that you live as an NFL owner, as one of 32 teams. Yeah, you know, that's what it costs. So he's smart because he's allowing himself not to get underpaid, especially as he continues to play at a high level. And it's smart on the team side of things to agree to that, because look, as long as he keeps playing at this high of a level and there's really no drop off, why not compensate him at the highest in the league or competitively with those other contracts? He's earned it. I mean, he's playing that way right now. So he's already made a boatload of money. I would say he's going to probably finish his career as the highest earner in the history of the NFL. And not that he won't have someone eventually surpass him, but it might take a little bit, especially because of what he's done in the last, I don't know, 4 or 5 years since he's been with the Los Angeles Rams. I mean, he's made more money, and you can check my math on this, but he's made more money in the, what has he played, 5 seasons now with the Rams?
0: Yeah.
3: Than he did his entire career with the Lions. Think about that for a second.
2: Good for him, man. That's all I can say. And you get a one-year extension, keep getting them one-year extensions. You know, you never know if Ty Simpson is going to prove out to be the guy or not. Just keep getting them one-year extensions. And it's weird because how much older is Aaron Rodgers than Matthew Stafford? Do we
3: know?
2: Is this significant?
0: 3 years?
3: No, it's like 4, almost 5. Because I think Rodgers turns 42, or maybe is already 42, and then I believe
0: 43.
3: Maybe it's 4 plus.
2: Yeah. So, and part of me was saying, I don't know why I feel better about Matthew Stafford than I do Aaron Rodgers, and it's like, okay, well, Aaron Rodgers is coming back. They want him to be the starter. And I'm basing this off of looking at it from the standpoint of, can they still win? Like, if you're going to pay them to keep them on roster, it may be different reasons why you're doing it. But for me, I'm just going to keep it at like bare minimum. Can you win? And when I say, can you win? Can you be competitive and try to make a run for a Super Bowl with this guy at the helm? I believe that the Rams are, I mean, there's no reason why they shouldn't be in the conversation with any other NFC team. And I think a major reason for that feeling is Matthew Stafford. So, one, that is important. But then the second part of it is, if I'm Sean McVay, I don't want to ruin a relationship with my guy prematurely. You saw he came out and admitted he handled the Jared Goff trade wrong. And I believe that was, hopefully that was a real article that I saw that McVay came out and admitted
0: he's talking
2: about it the wrong way.
3: Is that where we're at, guys? We're paranoid, like everything we read and see, we're like, I think that was, if this was accurate or real.
2: Yeah. So if that was accurate and real, then you got to believe that there is a such thing as doing right by somebody. And you would assume that they're doing right by Matthew Stafford in this situation after drafting Ty Simpson.
0: So McVay's talked about that in the past to where he said, I didn't handle it the right way, which, you know, he didn't. I think Jared Goff got screwed in the sense that he bailed them out. He was much better than a lot of people gave him credit for. That final run, he actually bailed him out in the playoff game at Seattle when Wolford got injured before the game. Goff came in, was healthy enough to go, but they made him a backup and they won that game. And then they were really close to winning the next game at Green Bay, and Aaron Donald got hurt in that game. And then that after that season, they made the move. And so McVay's talked about, I didn't handle it the right way. Goff was upset about it at the time, but, you know, they're on good terms now. And McVay's, you know, like his self-awareness is pretty evident when you hear him talk about just his flaws and shortcomings as a coach. But if we're looking at the deal now, and it's, you know, you could say, hey, listen, you know, it worked out for Jared Goff and all that, it's hard to argue that the Rams didn't make the right move. Because Matthew Stafford, if his career ends with Detroit, it goes, well, the guy had a good career. He's a Hall of Famer because of his time with the Rams. Like, he's going to be a Hall of Famer based on the MVP, the Super Bowl, all the success he's had. And to Brady's point, in a short amount of time, he's made so much money. He's earned every bit of it. But I look at this deal and I go, it worked out for both, but for whatever criticism Sean McVay gets for making the move, it's hard to argue that it wasn't the right move because he's been fantastic since he's been in LA.
3: Well, yeah, I think that the next question becomes, you know, you look at the move that the Rams made in the draft, and assuming all things go as planned, you know, you're not going to see your first round pick get on the field for another 2 years. And maybe that's what they want to see. Maybe that's the sort of development they need to see. But that's the other thought about going back to this most recent draft, is if you weren't just going to do this thing year by year, you know, almost kind of a little bit of what Aaron Rodgers has done going back to the Jets, now the Pittsburgh Steelers, where it's kind of been every offseason there's been a decision made. And obviously, again, Stafford's younger. We talked about that. So maybe he wants more of a financial commitment. But it feels like that pick is a bit wasted. You know, when you could have waited until next year's draft class to take one, you could have waited till 2 years from now. There might be some guys who don't come out next year's draft class, decide to come back for another year who are special talents. So that's the only other thing, too, in seeing the decision that they made. I think it sends a clear signal, a clear message to the locker room and everyone else. This isn't a situation where Matt Stafford's at the end of his career needs to look over his shoulder. He just won the MVP, but now there's that financial commitment aspect of it too. That, like, this is Matt Stafford's team until he decides to hang it up. I mean, that's the financial commitment that you're making with this contract. So don't look at the optics of the draft, right? This is Matt Stafford.
2: I can't finish his sentence because I don't. Well, yes, I can.
0: Just try.
2: It's Matthew Stafford's team. It's Matthew Stafford's team until he's ready to retire. Oh, go ahead.
3: Not Matt. Yeah, Matthew. Because I don't want to get in trouble for saying
2: Matt.
3: But
2: I'm sorry.
3: Like, he's not looking over his shoulder.
0: No, his wife doesn't.
3: We can't call him Matthew, according to His wife.
0: And Lamar.
2: But isn't that his name?
0: Yeah, it is. But if you call him Matt, he'll throw you off a stage. So you better knock it off.
3: Enough. So, but again, no one's. It's Matthew. But no one's looking at Ty Simpson saying, if things don't go well, like he might be coming in. Like, that's not the case here. I mean, that's what this financial commitment has really signaled more than anything else.
2: Listen, do right by your guys, and they'll do right by you. And this seems like this is a do right by your guys scenario. So, right with it. There ain't no reason to make it complicated. You perceivably have hired the man that's going to replace your guy, but your guy is still your guy. And you still have a great opportunity to make good on maybe potentially posting another Super Bowl together, McVay and Bradford. And so Stafford. Because now I'm all tangled up in what to call him.
0: What's anyway, Bradford up to?
2: He what made is some money. He up to?
0: Yeah, well, he was one of the guys that got that 50 guaranteed really when he was drafted, right? He was one of the last guys.
3: Yeah, last I checked, he's a dad. He's a husband, a father, taking care of his family. He's a tremendous golfer, so he's probably
0: really
3: making a hole-in-one somewhere. Yeah, Sam Bradford's one of the best athletes that's like a very subtle. Like, he was always way more athletic than people probably understood, but he is a unbelievable golfer. Like, scratch golfer, maybe a little bit better than that. But he can do it all, man. I mean, he was a good baseball player too. So.
0: Good for him, man.
3: Okay.
2: Yeah. Well, I'm glad I stumbled upon his name so that we could give him a shout out. How about that?
3: And what, VAR?
0: I remember one of the quote unquote knocks on Sam Bradford was he doesn't know how to get sacked, because they said that when he got sacked in college, he landed on his shoulder. Like, he's got to learn how to take a sack. It's like, okay, all right, here, when I'm trying to get rid of the ball and a guy, collides with me, let me adjust my body midair so I can learn how to take a sack, because it's professional wrestling and I got to learn how to flat back it so I don't get hurt. It's like, what are we talking about here?
3: You're a big flat back guy, aren't you, Jonas?
0: Big time. Love me some flat back.
3: Yeah, I can see that.
0: By the way, I'm looking at the all-time.
2: LeVar, what does flat that back even mean?
3: Ask him.
2: I don't know what that means.
3: Well, I mean, I'm saying you'll sack him. You'll sack Jonas. Have you never wanted to just act like you're lining up off the edge, like hand in the ground, and just let Jonas drop back and just want to absolutely decleat
2: and then
3: him?
2: Just drop.
3: Yeah.
2: Just drop that sack on him.
0: I had a buddy who played football at Penn.
2: What?
0: A real meathead. I mean, this guy's a real meathead. And linebacker, but total meathead. And we were in a grocery store. And you know how they used to have the giant bouncy balls in like a box or a cage? You know, when you would walk by out, like during summertime, there'd be like a box of giant bouncy balls that kids could play with, pool toys. I was walking by not paying attention. He must have launched me 6 feet into this box of balls, and they spilled everywhere all over the store. I got destroyed. So I learned real quick. Was it same foot, same shoulder? Just not
2: same
0: great.
2: Hand, yeah. Same foot.
0: Yeah. It's not great.
3: Yeah.
0: So I've been there, man. But I live to tell about it. So I've taken a hit from a linebacker.
3: Again, are you claiming that you experienced what, like, every other NFL player or quarterback experiences?
0: That's correct. Yeah. In fact, I would compare myself to that poor running back from Illinois who was on the other side of LeVar Leap when he jumped off sides. I would compare myself to him, if we're being honest.
3: Okay.
0: I think that's my comp. All right. Hey, by the way, can you guys name...
2: It's Illinois. It's near Mammoth. Near Monmouth. Yes. Home of Wyatt Earp.
0: Champaign, Monmouth, same thing.
2: Yeah, it's all the same.
0: Can you guys guess the non... Because I'm looking at the all-time earners in the NFL. Matthew Stafford's number one at this point, at a little over $408 million before these new deals kick in. Then you've got Aaron Rodgers at $394 million, then Tom Brady.
3: We've talked about this. Russell Wilson's up there.
0: Yeah. Kirk Cousins is actually fourth. Russell Wilson, yeah. Matt Ryan made some
3: Matt
0: coin.
3: Ryan's up there.
0: Can you name the highest paid non-quarterback in NFL history? Do we have game show music here? A little game show music for highest earning non-quarterback in NFL history.
3: Myles Garrett.
0: Okay. LeVar?
2: non-quarterback earning. The kid that just got paid in Houston. What's his name?
0: Kaimi Fairbairn? Lineman.
1: Will Anderson?
2: Will Anderson. He's not on there?
0: No.
3: No, he can't make more than Garrett. Garrett's been in more.
0: Career earner.
2: Oh, career. Yeah. I thought you meant.
3: Oh, actually, I know who it is. I saw this earlier. Do you want me to say it or no?
0: He already gave you a guess.
3: Oh, okay.
2: Oh, darn. Darn, Brady.
3: It's not. Hey, think about it this way. It's not your side of the ball. It's not your side of the ball. It's who you'd go up against. And think about a guy that I know you love his game. You think he's really, really good.
2: Okay. All right. I think he's really good. Huh?
3: Yeah, but he's also older. But you would be. Okay. You'd go up against him.
2: I would. He's a lineman, then.
3: Yeah. Really good. Like, man. Probably my favorite pregame walkout is him with this team.
2: Oh, Trent Williams.
0: Yeah!
2: He has been getting them, hasn't he?
0: Oh, man.
2: I love his game, man. Too.
0: Little over $205 million, which puts him at 17th on the all-time list at this point.
2: Good for him.
0: Yeah. Or excuse me, 218, just above Derek Carr, who's at 205. So 218.
2: It's only two
0: million.
2: Teams, right? Yeah. It's only the he did play for the Skins, and the Niners, right?
0: Yep.
2: They weren't the Commanders when he was there. I don't believe.
3: What's wild about that is I would have thought Myles Garrett would have made. I mean, he's. I guess he maybe should get a new deal. I was going to say, he's the best player in the NFL right now. If we take away the premium put on quarterbacks, I think Myles Garrett's the best player in the NFL. I don't think that's me, you know, going out of my way saying that. But how many years has he been in the league? Like nine years?
0: Nine.
3: And Trent Williams played how long?
0: Trent Williams has been in.
2: He's been in a while.
0: 15.
3: So imagine, because what's Myles Garrett getting now? Like $40 million a year?
0: Yeah.
3: Think about if that's the base of what he's going to make for the next 6 years. Money! You throw in another $240 million on top of what he's made. It's just, it's ridiculous.
0: Mm. Yeah, and if you look like Danielle Hunter has made more than Myles Garrett at this point in his career. So Myles Garrett's made a little over $150 million in his career. Calais Campbell's at $150. Jake Matthews has made $149. There's some people have gotten paid. So good for them. But you got to go all the way down to 17 before you get to the first non-quarterback all time in the NFL in career earnings. So congratulations to Trent Williams. And everybody's out there getting paid in the NFL. So. Now you know why those parents are throwing them in all those flag football camps, you know, trying to raise a quarterback so they can, you know, not have to rely on their 401k when they retire.
4: He's the daddy.
0: I get it. Makes sense to me.
3: Well, right. I mean, it's gotten to a point where you wonder if there's a bubble, if it will eventually pop or calm down, but it doesn't seem like that's the case with the popularity of the NFL. And speaking of popularity, have you guys tried Mattress Firm?
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0: It is Two Pros and a Cup of Joe here on Fox Sports Radio. LeVar Arrington, Brady Quinn, Jonas Knox with you. Coming up next, though, we are going to tell you about somebody else who got a new deal. Somebody else who got paid. 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
3: Two Pros and a Cup of Joe, Fox Sports Radio. LeVar Arrington, Brady Quinn, Jonas Knox with you here. So we're going to tell you about some rumors that are out there. One of them that doesn't make a whole hell of a lot of sense in the world of sports. 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A reminder that you can check out our YouTube channel for the show. 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Again, that's Two Pros FSR. 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After you've done that, tap the thumbs up icon and comment away whether you agree or disagree. 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Again, just search Two Pros FSR on YouTube and subscribe. So we were talking about Matthew Stafford getting his extension. There was also another extension handed out. And that goes to Joe Shane, the GM of the New York Giants, who gets a multi-year deal aligning him with John Harbaugh. I would simply ask you guys this. Are you surprised that Joe Shane, based on what has happened there, is going to get a long-term deal to go side-by-side with John Harbaugh at this point?
4: A bit. But I also think that maybe... You know, the timing of all this coincides with what he's done the last couple of drafts or really throughout his time there. I mean, they got Abdul Carter last year in the first round. That's been a hit. They took Arvell Reese this year. That should add to that group. Kayvon Thibodeau has been a hit. Malik Nabers was a hit outside of the injury. I mean, he's found guys that have worked out from Deontay Banks. And then he's found guys in other rounds. You know, Tyrone Tracy has been a solid contributor for them. He added Tyler Newbin as well. I kind of go through the list of players that he's at. Theo Johnson's been good at the tight end spot. Like he's, and then obviously the Brian Burns trade. Like that's another element of what he's been able to do. Now, could Jackson Dart be the guy? Maybe. We're about ready to find out. I mean, Cam Scouting, who's been a part of that, he's done a good job. Now, there were some struggles early on, like the Evan Neal pick. To me, it initially got some heat, but now it's kind of worked out a little better. But the problem has always been, I think, Saquon and how he handled the quarterback position, in my opinion, with Daniel Jones when he got there. And those are the two things right now that until they win, I don't know that he's going to be able to overcome a lot of the pressure, a lot of the negativity that surrounded those two decisions. And watching one of your best players, maybe your best player, move on, become a Super Bowl champion for a divisional rival. You know, that unfortunately is what the only thing people remember. Not the fact that he's hit on all these picks or how he's constructed this roster to be attractive enough for John Harbaugh to come in there and say, yeah, I like where this team is at. I'm going to take that job. And then on top of that, I think obviously they must have a good rapport. Otherwise, you know, I can't imagine John Harbaugh signs off on this.
5: I'll say I'm a tad bit, I don't want to say it may be a little perplexing, and only perplexing because if we're looking at how things are handled at the pro level, at least for me, my understanding of the NFL, you're given a certain amount of time to show that you're making a difference. And those names are good names. I mean, the Burns is a good name. You know, Abdul Carter, I believe, is a good name. The Arvell Reese edition, it's a good name. I mean, I think Malik Nabers, it's a good name. Scadaboo is a good name. Like, these are good names that are being brought into the organization. The problem that exists is that you're changing coaches and you're not winning. So in the sport of football, pro football, it is a very discriminatory profession. They're going to discriminate. And one of the biggest things they discriminate on is winning and losing. Are you winning? Are you a winner? Or are you a loser? And I think when you look at Shane's his 4-year track record, I wouldn't give a player an extension if you could directly connect results to what their production is. If their production is not leading to positive results, I'm not going to extend that rookie. If it's a vet, I'm not going to do a restructuring or redoing of your contract. Now, with that being said, this is a GM. And how long do you give a GM to turn a franchise around before they're on the hot seat? He's going into his fifth season, I believe, but he has never really taken this organization seemingly in the right direction with his decision making. As good as those names are, I mean, his only winning year, the team's only winning season with him as a GM was his first year. And 4 wins last year is not anything to me. You should be on the hot seat to potentially lose your job. So, and you lose a coach. So I'm a little perplexed by it. I think if you're going in a different direction with Harbaugh, then maybe you should have thought about going in a different direction with personnel, the person who chooses your personnel. But with that being said, if Harbaugh likes them and they were able to build a rapport, then that would make sense why you would keep them.
0: I think that's what it is. I think Harbaugh's got all the stroke there. And I think it was basically a, do you think you guys could work together? And after some time, Harbaugh said, yeah, this will do. Yeah, that's fine. Because one of the reports was that, you know, Harbaugh wanted say, he wanted, you know, some personnel control. He wanted to be able to dictate what happened there. And it's kind of similar in Chicago. The same thing happened with Ben Johnson, to where you talk to anybody out there and they say, yeah, Ryan Poles is the GM, but it's really Ben Johnson's team. Well, if he wants a guy, if he wants to draft a guy, if he's designing and constructing the team the way he wants to do it, Ryan Poles is the GM, but it's really the last line of defense. The guy who's got the power there and the stroke is Ben Johnson. And I think that's probably what it is with John Harbaugh. I think, you know, to Brady's point, though, it's going to be really hard for Joe Shane to live down the way that the Saquon stuff played out and the Daniel Jones, especially after that season. And so it's...
4: I mean, here's the thing. Was anyone talking about when Jackson Dart and Cam Scataboo were kind of rolling last year having success? Were people thinking about the Daniel Jones mistake or Saquon? Probably not. I mean, Saquon didn't have a great year last year. And I think there was some excitement around it. Like, hey, this is our future. So as much as I think we'd all admit, like, the way they handled Daniel Jones, you know, ended up, I believe, what, putting the tag on him and extending him instead of just using the fifth-year option. That was probably their first mistake. And then not finding a way to making the deal work with Saquon to keep him. You know, that was the second mistake. And that was probably the toughest one to bear, given the things that were behind closed doors that came to light because the access that was given. But now you look at it and say, well, you can't change that. And if you actually look at the body of work of Joe Shane, he's done a pretty damn good job, man. I mean, he's really stacked that defensive front, stacked that defense. They've got talent now if that group can stay healthy. And again, if Jackson Dart becomes the guy, his draft pick, you know, if some of these other pieces end up, if Cam Scataboo can continue, you know, and stay healthy, and be the player as exciting as it was at times last year. Like, all right. Like, I don't know that, you know, obviously if they win a Super Bowl, no one's going to remember it. But I think if they show promise this year, if they're a team that surprises people, has a winning record, maybe even makes the playoffs, I think people will be able to forgive him for that because by and large, he has done a good job of, you know, building onto this team. So I it's not going to be easy, but again, if the guys he's got there now end up showing out being the guys, then I think they're in a good spot.
0: You brought up Malik Nabers earlier. John Harbaugh spoke about the setback and sort of where Malik Nabers is at when it comes to a health standpoint as they get ready for the offseason, they get ready for training camp, they get ready for the regular season. Here was the new Giants head coach.
2: Yeah, he's in the middle of it. He's in the middle of it. It's just it's a hard thing. It's an ACL and whatever else he had in that knee. Not a simple knee, you know. So he's in the slog of it, you know, the grind of it, I would say. So he's fighting through it, you know, and he's here every day working hard at it. Just impossible to predict. I mean, the goal is to, you know, start the season and get out there sometime in training camp. That'd be the goal. And we'll see what happens. If he's out there, great. He's not out there, great. You know, we'll be ready to go either way. But I know he's fighting like crazy to do his best to be out there, and he's with the guys every day.
0: That doesn't sound good.
5: He sounds like he's got the same media coach as Joe Burrow, man. They go to the same person?
3: Damn. Golly. What's that supposed to mean?
5: They talk the same way.
3: They Ohio guys?
5: I don't feel inspired at all. Are they both Ohio guys?
3: I think so.
4: Yeah, they both are. Well,
3: yeah. That's Ohio, like that, man. That's Ohio.
4: What do you mean?
5: Why y'all sound like that, man? Yeah.
3: You people,
4: what do you mean
3: man.
4: By that?
5: You people. What do you mean, Ohio, by that? Man? Golly.
4: So the initial injury for Neighbors was in September?
3: Yes.
4: Is that accurate?
3: Yes. Okay. So.
5: What was it?
4: He had torn ACL and ACL and meniscus in his right knee.
3: Yeah.
5: Mm.
4: So I think the tough part is, did they announce that he had a cleanup surgery, yep. right? Recently, like maybe around in April or something like that. Yep. I mean, that's the tough part is it's never a good thing if you're, you know, hearing about a cleanup surgery. It's like, well, yeah. What wasn't cleaned up the first time? And so, at this point, most guys,
5: those things do happen though. Q, like
4: for sure. I had that I'm not saying they don't. I'm just saying in most cases, you don't hear that quite as much. And if there is a cleanup, it feels like maybe something didn't go great the first time around.
5: Or
4: because at this point, you'd be expecting to be involved in stuff.
5: Yeah, he might. But that's the thing. Like when you start removing cartilage. And you start doing cleanups, you could actually get splinters, like the little fingernails. You can get them again. That's the thing about it. Like, especially
4: I'm just saying,
5: if you start
4: to degenerate. From the initial I understand what you're saying. I'm saying, though, this is right. You're talking about a cleanup now. I'm saying if you needed to clean up in the first place after the initial repair of the torn ACL and meniscus, then I'm saying, like, that's a bit of a problem. Like, typically, you have the one surgery, things go smooth.
5: And you get
4: by this point in May, he's starting to roll. Like, he should be ready to go. The fact that he had to have a follow-up cleanup procedure, you know, removing scar tissue, you know, it's causing stiffness or whatever the case may be, that's a little bit concerning. You know, typically that stuff is kind of ironed out. You're moving forward and everything's fine. So hopefully he's ready for week one. It feels like that could be in question now. But, you need him there. You got to have him there. Because if they don't, they don't have another weapon on the outside.
3: Yeah, 8 months after the fact seems like that's concerning. And so, LeVar,
5: you should be done. You should be done with, like, 8 months out from, well, not okay. A ACL is a little bit more complicated. It's just how your body reacts to it. But meniscus is that doesn't take terribly long to get back from. You just got to, like you said, you got to remove, like, you got to make sure there's no scar tissue building up. You got to break it up. You got to get the flexion, the range of motion, and you got to strengthen it. And you got to strengthen your glute. You got to strengthen your quad. You got to strengthen your calves. You got to, and one of the biggest things is your IT band. And I never understood the importance of an IT band, and I never understood the pain of an IT band until I started getting meniscus surgeries. I didn't know that they had to split. You could actually, your IT band could actually, like, mat together or something to that effect, and they have to split it. They have to split your IT band. And let me tell you something. It's one of the most painful things you'll ever go through, bro. That thing is—it's like running a blowtorch up and down the side of your leg.
3: What'd they dig in to split it? What'd they do?
5: One guy used an elbow. Another guy used like this blunt metal object that you can just leverage from standing over top. Like, you lay on your side, and they can just stand over you and leverage it by holding it with both hands. And they go straight down. If you're thinking about it, just touch the ball in your hip and then move down, like go down. And then, man, it's like the smack center of your quad on the outside. And when you go down it, one of the most painful things I've dealt with. Is getting band.
4: They call it a band because you can literally just feel that band that goes down the side of your leg from your side of your knee all the way up to your hip. I mean, I don't know why. I think I have like the worst running form ever. because my IT bands always are like tight. Like I'm always rolling them out or trying to like make them feel better, but yeah, I don't know.
0: That's how I did my kneecap. Tell me about it. Okay. So they said the IT band was too tight. I was ready to go.
4: There's times when you say things and you're closer
0: that's
4: to
0: what they tell me.
4: Paul Blart, the mall cop, hey, than a Navy SEAL. But you make it seem like you were freaking in
0: that's,
4: the Navy
0: that's what
4: SEAL.
0: They tell me. You guys aren't part of that dislocated kneecap gang. You're not part of that group.
4: Man.
0: So when you get there, I'll let you know, man. That?
4: Or something else. Oh,
0: man. I'll help you guys out, man. 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Up next, we've identified an MVP on this show, impromptu, but somebody needs to be celebrated on this show, and they will right here on FSR.
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0: It's Two Pros and a Cup of Joe, Fox Sports Radio, LeVar Arrington, Brady Quinn, Jonas Knox with you here. Coming up in about 10 minutes from now, we are going to tell you about the difference between two championship head coaches in the world of sports. That'll be yours right here on Fox Sports Radio. 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Hey, Lorena, being the team mom, dressing the place up and making it look pretty. I don't even know what you call those things that wrap around the toilet in a bathroom. What are they called? Like toilet rugs, toilet carpet?
31: Yeah.
0: Lorena went out and bought a like an AstroTurf.
31: Like a puppy pee pad.
0: Yeah.
31: For the, but it looks like grass.
0: Yeah,
31: it looks
4: all
31: like
4: the grass. So that's essentially what you're calling all the talent in at Fox Sports Radio. You're calling us all animals.
31: Well, if the collar fits...
0: It was necessary.
4: I would have a rebuttal back, but I'm gonna withhold. All right, I'm not gonna be not gonna do it. Everyone thinks I'm gonna do.
31: I just want to say though, Jonas, he needs this. He needs this because he's been so disgusted by the puddles in front of the toilet lately. I feel like this is gonna get the point across.
4: Oh, first off, Jonas goes to the bathroom so often, he's partially to blame.
31: Oof.
0: Hey, yo.
4: He's not able to be accurate with that dislocated kneecap. He's just spraying everywhere.
0: Hey, real talk. When I get in there, there's
5: real talk.
0: There's sometimes you need a canoe to get to where you want to go.
5: Hey,
0: and
5: you need a canoe?
0: Lorena has just dressed the place up and made the place look nice. You know, there's nothing wrong with classing up a radio station every now and again, you know?
4: Yeah, good luck.
0: I mean, this show, like, I'll say this. For anybody that thinks we're prima donnas or divas, this show has done shows from a lot of odd, maybe not the most sanitary places in the world, I would say.
4: All right, name some.
0: Well, name some. You guys specifically, broom closet next to a container of Comet.
4: Not according to Iowa Sam, but yeah.
0: I would say, where else? Let's see. Look, when we did the Orange Bowl, they weren't even expecting us the last day. They didn't even know we were going to be in the lobby there. So if we didn't have a Wi-Fi connection and didn't manually connect up with the Comrex, we just weren't going to have a show that day because there was no studio. That wasn't happening. We've done some, you know, the bar in Dublin. Some would say maybe not the most sanitary with Guinness and whiskey Busker's spilled bar? All over the place.
4: Why are you?
0: I loved it, man. But I'm just saying,
4: that's a low blow, and that's not accurate.
0: I'm just, you know, there's been some odd.
4: You're just
0: places
4: trying to name places we've been, but we haven't, you know, ventured out that much.
0: Yeah. Well, maybe we'll do it. And then we got the Super Bowl in L.A., and who knows what that's going to hold for us? You know, because the one in San Francisco, what we walked out to every morning, something tells me L.A. is going to have a beat.
31: Live from Skid Row.
0: Yeah.
31: It's two pros and a cup of Joe.
0: Yeah.
4: I want to be honest with you about something. When M-Drive first came to me, I said no. Not because I doubted it, because I was putting my name on something I hadn't actually taken myself. I told them, give me time. Let me use it every day, then we'll talk. That was months ago. I never stopped taking it. So now we're talking about it.

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16: It was a good night for Josh Hart and the Knicks.
2: Brunson sets a screen. Brunson gets Strus up near the top of the key. Five to shoot. Crossover left hand. Kicks it to Hart. Left corner three. Got another one. Josh Hart, the sniper of the night. 5 for 10 from downtown. He's got 24 points. And the Knicks lead by 16.
16: You heard it all on the Knicks radio network. Hart ended with a playoff career high 26 points and 7 assists as the Knicks defeated the Cavs 109-93. In the Stanley Cup playoffs, the Canadiens outscored the Hurricanes 6-1 in game one of the East Final, handing Carolina their first loss of the postseason. In baseball, the Blue Jays blanked the Yankees 2-0, Braves outscored the Marlins 9-3, and the Diamondbacks have now won 5 in a row after walking it off against the Rockies 2-1. And in NFL news, reigning MVP Matthew Stafford and the Rams have reached an agreement on a one-year extension. I'm Monsi Bolaños.

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0: Brady Quinn, Jonas Knox with you. 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America's pros rely on you. 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All right, so how are we feeling here? Hour three of the program. It is a Friday. What was that?
1: A little workout.
0: So Var's feeling it. It is, you know, the weekend is here. It is upon us. And, you know, I feel like if you're a Knicks fan, you feel great about things. You know, there's probably a lot of people out there taking pleasure in Brady's Cleveland Cavaliers being down 0-2. I'm not one of them. I think Knicks fans are obnoxious. I think they've popped out of manhole covers all over the country to kind of show their face after all these years. And it's going to be really annoying. That fan base is going to be really annoying here as they continue to get more annoying with the celebrity show.
2: They're really annoying.
0: They are, man. I'm sorry.
2: The Bronx.
3: No, look, I love it. I honestly love seeing the New York Knicks or a New York team, you know, being in the mix for stuff. It makes for a great atmosphere in Madison Square Garden. I've always said it's one of the most iconic venues there is. It is fun to see, you know, people who are actors or celebrities, whatever you want to call it, they kind of come out. You see their fandom a little bit. Now, are they always there? Probably not. I mean, Spike Lee is the only one that's a Knicks fan that I can recall him always being there, always being supportive. I don't know that I always see some of these other fans, but that doesn't mean they're not at home watching. So give them credit, man. The Knicks are a really good team. I think they're going to be an interesting matchup for anyone they face, mostly because of Brunson. I just think he's such a I love everything about his game. I love how he talks about the culture of that team and how he sees the game and how he plays. But it's disappointing as a Cavs fan because you felt like you let him off the hook in game one. Last night, the adjustments you made really didn't work. And it's going to come down to, do you stay the course with those adjustments? And can Josh Hart play the role he did last night for the Knicks, where he ends up, you know, making not every shot, but it felt like damn near every big shot he needed to make, he hit. So it's decision-making time for the Cavs. And I'm not really sure they've got many other options other than limiting how many times James Harden's out there on the floor. And from a scoring standpoint, I'm not sure you can do that. I mean, you're going to be sacrificing a bunch of offense. And you got to hope that someone else is going to be able to come in and step up and replace that. And I'm not sure there's anyone they feel confident in doing so.
2: And you still haven't gotten a game from Cat. And I'll keep saying that. I think if you can get some more activity out of like Mobley, Evan Mobley was, I mean, he was there, but he wasn't as assertive as he could have been. I think some of these other guys like him have to, and as you mentioned earlier in the show, Q, some of the guys like, why am I blanking on his name?
0: John Starks?
2: Merrill. No. Struce and Merrill. You know, I get caught up in my thoughts sometimes. They have to be able to feel confident and comfortable enough to pull the trigger and be more aggressive in the games. But Evan Mobley has to almost be the number two guy. Like James Harden, I think he's the liability. I think James Harden is the liability because he puts you in kind of no man's land. He's still good enough where you can consider him to be the number two guy to Mitchell. But he's not good enough that he should be the number two guy to Mitchell right now. He's not playing well enough to be that guy. So, in other words, you got to have somebody who is willing to pick up the slack on what that represents. And to me, I feel like the only guy that really has the ability to do that is Evan Mobley. And so you get some good minutes, you get good productive play out of Jared Allen. And let me tell you something. He's a difference maker. He is a difference maker. But he's a difference maker when he's put in position to be a difference maker. That showed in the last series against the Pistons. But it has not been the case so far in this series with the Knicks. So Evan Mobley's got to get going. Jared Allen has got to continue to be what Jared Allen is being. And Donovan Mitchell has to play even higher. I know it's crazy because he played well. He has to take his level of play even higher if they're going to have a chance to win this series.
0: I do like that Kenny Atkinson is defending James Harden as often as he is, because everybody's taking shots at James Harden. He's just that's going to be the blame guy in this series. They're going to, you know, well, his defense, and he's this, and he's old, and it's playoff James Harden, et cetera, et cetera. And so that's the guy. And Kenny Atkinson is just like, listen, we're not at this point without James Harden. You know, Draymond Green's defended James Harden and just been like, it's not just him as the problem. You've got other guys that are, you know, switching, and nobody wants to take on the responsibility. So James Harden's out there on an island. He's never been known to do that, and he's never been known as a great defender, and yet he finds himself in these spots to where he's put in a difficult spot. So I do appreciate Kenny Atkinson having his back.
2: Did you just make him a victim? Jeez.
0: Yeah, I'm tired of everybody tagging the guy.
2: This is pro sports, for one. And for two, if he's out there, he should be able to bring something to the table a little bit more than them continuing to isolate him the way that they did.
0: Yeah,
2: if
0: but not, you don't have to be mean about it. You don't have to be mean about it. And I'm sick of it. Right.
2: Okay. That'd be
3: I would just go as far as saying this. I understand what he's doing by defending Harden. However, it's very apparent that defensively, he is the weak link. When he's on the floor, if you look at the Cavs defensively, how they have to play, how they handle the pick and roll, how they handle anytime Harden is guarding someone and they start to, you know, run that high pick and roll for Jalen Brunson, it changes the entire dynamics of their defense. And so we can sit here and act like there's more issues, and there is. Like, the Cavs have not shot well, in particular from three. I talked about Merrill and Strus, you know, earlier in today's show. Those guys have to contribute more and step up. Like, if you're going to be playing 20-plus minutes, you've got to find a way of shooting better than 1 for 11 from 3. You just do. And so that's a factor. But the reality is, it's two games in a row now that the Cavs are finding whatever way they can to not allow the James Harden matchup to impact them. And it just is. I mean, it is what it is. And he's got to do one of two things. Either he's got to score 30-plus points to outweigh what he's sacrificing or giving up when he's on the court, or they need to get him off the court. And I'm not saying he's not going to start, but I'm saying you got to start mixing in a lot of other guys. And we talked about this earlier too, trying to go after Josh Hart, trying to figure out a way of getting him out of the game by getting him into foul trouble, which he had five fouls at one point. They couldn't quite get him out, but it seemed like that was a bit of a tactic. But they've got to do something defensively, because what they're doing now isn't working. And I don't know that you could bank on the Knicks just having a poor shooting night because they're playing on the road in Cleveland for game three, or that Josh Hart isn't going to be able to replicate what he did in game two. If you're constantly going to try to double anytime Harden's on Brunson, if you're going to try to find ways of doubling and then leaving eventually Josh Hart open, which is, again, what it appeared that they were trying to do last night.
0: Well,
3: it just doesn't seem like a winning formula.
2: They're not going to be – if they don't get an all-star effort from Mobley, there's just too much production, too much balance with the Knicks for Cleveland to win. I mean, when you're talking about Anobi still hasn't had a big game yet. Like, that one seems like that's kind of like bubbling up. Like, is he going to – it looks like at times he's going to get aggressive, but then he doesn't really – that could happen. Like, you saw Hart have an explosion last night. You know, that's – it was due to the fact of what the defensive adjustments were for Brunson. Brunson, being unselfish, actually shared the wealth. And if you take, it's funny, if you take his assist totals, and you were to apply that to three-pointers, and you put that in the equation of how many points he would have had, 14 assists. If six or seven of those are three-pointers, right? Like, you're talking about 21 more points. So, again, I think the balance, the court leadership that Brunson brings, the threat that he brings to being a scorer inside and outside, if OG gets going, if Karl Anthony Towns gets going, not only will this be a pretty quick series, but I'm telling you, they're going to be a problem for whoever they see coming out of the West. They're going to be a problem. If they can find that balance across the board with a little bit more production, they're going to be a problem for any one of those teams out of the West.
3: I mean, here's the problem. I think for Anobi and Towns, it's just a tough matchup, right? Like, I think Mobley does a good job matching up on the perimeters, as does Jared Allen, as you talked about. Like, Anobi averages about 16 points a game. He had 14 last night. Like, that's about what he's going to contribute. You know, I don't know. I mean, maybe even Karl Anthony Towns, he didn't, you know, have the best night, but he was 3 for 5 from three, and he had, you know, 18 points kind of throwing it in. I think if you look at the matchup, it's going to be tough in this series for those two guys to have that huge game. And I think it's all going to come down to if Josh Hart and Mikal Bridges can replicate what they did last night. I mean, those are the guys that I think you have to say, all right, if you guys beat us, we take your hat off. But we're not going to let the other three, you know, not with the matchups we feel like we've got and we feel comfortable with.
0: I don't know if this is going to make you guys feel comfortable. All right. So if you've listened to this show over the past number of years, you know that Brady Quinn has been extremely critical of John Calipari and his time at Kentucky. Obviously, I think was it your uncle who played at Kentucky?
3: Yeah, my uncle played college football there and kind of grew up a big Kentucky basketball fan. They were really good during my heyday and had visited Lexington a number of times. So
0: yeah, you love the Chinese food there, right? Isn't there like some Chinese food place there, Eli?
3: Yeah. There was that place had incredible service. Like, I just remember my cousins and I were looking at each other because you would take a sip of your water. There would be someone there to fill that thing up to the brim every time. And it got to the point where it was like almost a joke where like they would, you know, my cousin would take like a tiny little sip and then somebody still come over and just put like a drop of water in to make sure it was filled to the brim.
0: I mean,
3: but that place had the best service of maybe any restaurant I've ever eaten to this day.
0: And you know what? And nowadays you can't get that kind of service, you know?
3: Hell no.
0: Unless you go to the Sunset Terrace in Thousand Oaks, you can get it there. But again, you know, we don't want to get caught in the weeds here. The point is, Josh Hart and Karl Anthony Towns were talking post-game last night.
2: Who owns that Sunset Terrace? Who owns that bar?
0: Tyrone.
2: Can I get some meats, by the way, since you brought him up? Hey, bro, can you send me some more meats?
0: My brother's doing brats this weekend. Do you like bratwurst? Do you like brats?
2: I do.
0: Yeah.
2: I do. Will you take them with?
0: It's just a bratwurst.
2: What you use?
4: I like the sausage.
0: Just mustard, right? Know.
2: Mustard's a good one.
0: Yeah, just mustard. Yeah, I don't mess with
2: you.
0: You
2: don't do sauerkraut.
0: Well, he does mustard, sauteed onions, sauteed jalapenos with mustard,
2: some peppers.
0: Yeah,
2: that's a good mix. Yeah, and he's smoking them.
0: Oh yeah,
2: is he smoking the brats?
0: Yeah, I believe so. Yeah, he's gonna be doing some stuff. Yeah, I'll have a. You know, I'll hook it up. Next year.
2: I told you, I don't want him to just. I'll pay him.
0: Yeah,
2: I'll pay him.
0: He'll get it done. So
3: what did you say, okay, Lorena?
4: Excellent taste.
2: The sausage. She wants that excellent taste of the sausage.
0: Lorena's reached the pinnacle of her broadcasting career. Is that you at a drop? Are you playing your own drops?
4: Yes, I am.
0: That's tremendous.
2: Let me hear it.
4: Wow. It's a good one. Yeah, excellent taste. And then I also have this one. This one's good, too. Ooh, you want to touch it and you want to eat it? Yeah.
3: So you just sit back
2: there. Lorena drops.
3: And you chime in from time to time. Then you just record yourself and put it in a little file as your own drops.
4: Well, on Ben Maller's show, I chime in all the time. And the listeners actually tell me which ones to make into drops. So it makes it even more fun.
3: Oh, that's nice.
2: Was that but some also, shade? Did she just throw shade at us just now?
3: I think Jonas
2: plugged his brother's spot. Then Lorena just plugged Ben Mallard just now. And I've heard
3: some of the Mallard clips where you'll get involved and you'll say, ooh. And like, is that the contribution to that segment? Like, what do you mean?
2: Dang.
4: You should listen sometime, Brady.
3: I do.
2: Dang.
3: That's what I'm asking. I feel like there's some sound effects
4: to it.
3: There's
4: much more than ooze. Yeah.
3: But what else is there?
4: All sorts of stuff. I even have a love segment. I have a love segment.
0: Oh, that's right.
3: What is the love segment entail? I haven't heard this yet.
4: It's Wednesdays at 1:45, and we take callers and questions from our listeners about love advice and any infidelity issues or anything they got going on.
3: Oh my gosh! And you're giving the
2: you're the expert.
4: Yes, I am. I know.
3: Oh boy,
2: hey, you are the expert on love affairs.
3: Hold on. Based on your most recent experience, you should not be giving advice to anyone.
0: No, but she's got discipline.
4: Yeah, she doesn't.
3: No, she doesn't.
4: Yes, I
3: you
4: do.
3: You got no discipline because there was a bunch of puke standing between you and something else. That was the only reason.
0: Oh, no,
4: why
0: Mark?
4: Do you have to keep reminding me? I have washed every blanket in my house and everything's fine.
3: I'm reminding you because you're the one giving out advice, so I'm reminding you to remember that next time.
4: Do not puke.
0: Don't puke, Mark.
4: Lamar's
0: going
4: to yak. Just chunks everywhere. Lamar's going to yak.
0: He actually looks like he's going to. I was thinking because when you were playing those drops, Lorena, you know, there's some oddball who's got his hand in his pocket right now. Every time you play a drop, he's going to put that in a Build-A-Bear.
4: Slide into my chat box.
0: Oh, yeah. Something like that.
3: Oh, wow. Whoa.
0: Yeah, that's going to, things are going to get weird if you keep playing those drops.
2: Was that a drop?
3: I mean, it just,
2: was that a drop?
4: Of course it was. Yeah.
2: Slide it into my chat box.
3: How many drops do you have?
4: I don't know. Probably. I just have a few. Not too
0: warrior
4: many.
0: Warrior dog.
4: Jonas has more than I do.
0: Mm. Yeah, I don't play.
3: Jonas says a lot of wild stuff.
0: I don't play him.
3: Last time I checked, Lorena, you've never said or bet you're going to get a sex change if something happens. So.
4: No. I don't want one.
0: Yeah.
3: Yep.
0: That'd be unfortunate.
2: I wonder what you'd look like as a boy.
4: You would be both very pretty ladies, so, you know.
3: What would you go by? Ray? Would that be what you go with?
0: Larry. Come on.
4: Ooh, Larry would be good.
3: Lorena or Ray? Larry.
4: Shout out Larry the bagel guy.
2: Larry!
4: That was my grandpa's name. I say was like he's dead.
2: Lorena.
0: Good morning, Larry.
4: Could it be Larry? How would you say that?
3: Larry? Larry?
0: In a roundabout way, we are getting back
3: to... Get us back on track.
0: So here's the point. If you've listened to this show, you know that Brady's been extremely critical of John Calipari and his time.
3: All I've said, and will continue to say, is... The guy's a Hall of Fame recruiter. He's one of the all-time greatest in stacking a team. Now, what that team has accomplished or done, for debate. I'm just saying, like, for as many number one or number two recruiting classes he had in an era where we didn't have the transfer portal, at least not to the way it is now, we didn't have NIL, they traditionally had a number one or number two class. And I understand that in the NCAA tournament, it's harder to win that national championship than it is in any other sport because it's a tournament that unfortunately doesn't play to the strengths of those top teams from the regular season. But that being said, he won, one championship during his time in Kentucky?
0: Yep.
3: With that many resources, that many talent. Like every time they talk about how many NBA players went to the, went first round or whatever, the NBA, and now they're making all this money. I'm like, and we didn't win more? like that never crossed anyone's mind? Like if Nick Saban, who it was the equivalent, if you will, as far as first, second overall recruiting classes during that span, and you look at the dominance he had in college football, Bama had their run where it literally made Nick Saban the greatest college football coach all time. And yet, John Calipari had a very similar talented roster and teams throughout that tenure, and they won one. I don't know. I looked at it as a Kentucky fan, appreciative of what he was able to do and who he brought there, but there probably should have been more success if we're being honest with ourselves. Most other programs, if they recruited in that light, Kansas, UNC, I mean, Duke was always who they're kind of competing with. How many titles did Duke win in that time? Two?
5: Yeah.
3: I have to go back and look, but I think there's other programs that have been equally as successful as that during that span and didn't have as much talent.
0: And also Villanova. Villanova's another one of those programs who had success. And
3: there you go.
0: It was on display post-game last night after the Knicks' big win in Game 2 over the Cavs. You had Josh Hart from Villanova. You had Karl Anthony Towns, Mr. Zesty from Kentucky.
6: And Zesty.
0: And Josh Hart gave his thoughts on analytics, and it spun into maybe the differences between being coached by Jay Wright and being coached by John Calipari.
7: I'm never a huge analytics guy. You know, at a certain point, they're a lamppost to a drunk person. You can lean on them, but it won't get you home. So at a certain point, you got to have a good feel for the game.
8: Oh, my God,
7: man. I'm not going to lie. That was Gerald Wright, his quote, man. So shout out Jay Wright.
8: Wait, hold up. No, we're not moving on from that.
7: That's a great quote.
8: Oh, my God.
7: Analytics drunk. Lame post to a drunk person. It ain't going to get you home. You can lean on it, though.
8: I was with Cal, so I didn't hear that.
7: You ain't even go to college.
0: All right. So.
6: Dang.
0: By the way, I've never heard that quote. That is a great quote. You can lean on a lamppost, but it's not going to get you home. That's a clear indication that maybe things were a little bit different in Kentucky. You know, they weren't really giving life advice. It was just, hey, man, we'll try and win what we can. And after you leave a year from now, you know, go make a bunch of money and I'll be there when you get drafted to kind of celebrate where we are with things. So Josh Hart and Karl Anthony Towns, big celebration, eating pizza post game. I mean, the Knicks basically think they have this thing won. I mean, it's where we're at now.
3: Well,
0: it's over.
3: Again, it was a backbreaking experience in game one when the Knicks were able to get it done, right? 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
0: It is Two Pros and a Cup of Joe on Fox Sports Radio. LeVar Arrington, Brady Quinton, Jonas Knox with you. 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
0: Two pros and a cup of Joe, Fox Sports Radio. LeVar Arrington, Brady Quinn, Jonas Knox of the year. By the way, 15 minutes from now, we're going to close up shop with another edition of The Leftovers. That'll be yours right here on FSR. You can check out our YouTube channel for the show as well, too. Just search Two Pros FSR within YouTube. Again, that's Two Pros FSR. Hit the subscribe button. After you've done that, tap the thumbs up icon and comment away. Whether you agree or disagree, let us know what you think. Again, just search Two Pros FSR on YouTube and subscribe. Man, some of you people out there are weirdos. I'll just say this. You guys are oddballs. Putting AI images of the three of us as females is a very, very strange practice.
3: Whoa. I mean, for the record, I've never made that bet. I appreciate the...
2: You're so pretty.
3: Inclusive. I'm just saying I've never made that bet. I should not be included in this, okay? That's all I'm saying.
2: Jonas, you look a bit like Alex Curry.
0: Thank you.
3: Well, I would imagine there's probably a couple things missing.
2: At least two things.
3: Blessed.
4: Nope.
7: LeVarrington.
4: Nope.
3: Mm-mm. Absolutely blessed.
0: Mm-mm. We sure are. Now,
4: I think Alex Curry is a fine person. Does a great job on air.
3: She's awesome.
4: Yeah, I've worked with her before. She's super cool. She's
0: great. Always smiling.
4: Yeah. Always smiling.
0: Yeah, she's awesome.
4: Yes. Very positive.
3: Very blessed.
0: But
4: great family. You know, husband is very talented.
0: That's an insult to her to say that I look like her based on this AI image that somebody sent over. It's just very awkward. I don't know if people realize that, you know, if you go through your search history, it tells you a lot about you. And if you go through your AI search history and it says, make those guys women, that's weird. Like, that's a weird thing to have in your past. So to each their own, that is fine. I hope you guys are ready, as Petro says, to be nailed by the king when it comes to King James and LeBron James, because the summer of LeBron is getting close. And LeBron was on his podcast, the Mind the Game podcast, and discussed the timeline for his decision and what he thinks the future could look like for him in his NBA career.
8: I'm still in the moment of like just taking my time and saying I haven't even really thought about it too much. Obviously, I understand that I'm a free agent and I can control my own destiny. If, you know, being here with this, you know, with this franchise, you know, for the, you know, foreseeable future, or if it's going somewhere else, but like, you know, I think at some point, you know, up until, you know, up in June, late June, you know, as July rolled around, free agency starts to, you know, gets going. And, you know, as, you know, July rolling, maybe into August, we start to kind of like get a feel of, you know, what my future may look like. You know, if it's continuing to play the game that I love, which I know I can still give so much to the game and play at a high level, or, you know, or if it's not.
0: There's zero shot he doesn't play next year. Zero. And he should play next year. He had a really good season. He still is an impact player in the NBA. There's zero chance that he doesn't play next year. It just won't be in LA. It's just not happening. So for anybody wondering, let me just help you out here. It'll be somewhere else, not named LA, but it definitely is a retirement. I don't think so. Not happening.
3: Yeah, I can't imagine he's going to retire. He's playing at such a high level. You just got to wonder how Bronny and where he's at, how that plays a factor of, you know, his play and where he goes and how much longer he wants to play. But he's doing something we'll never see again. At least I don't think we'll ever see again. To see someone play for as long as he has at this high of a level. So, you know, give him all the credit, all the bouquets, all the time he wants and needs to make whatever decision he wants. He's earned that. So I don't think there's anything controversial or debatable about that.
4: I think he's a phenomenon. Whether we see it again or not, you know, that'll obviously remain to be seen. But, you know, you have to be good enough to be able to have a career long enough to maintain relevance enough to be around. Like you can't even take that for granted. Just the amount of time that it would take to build the relevance of what LeBron James has did. You may have a person that plays as long as LeBron James happen again. I would venture to say the likelihood of someone being able to accomplish what LeBron James has accomplished for the amount of time that he's done it for, I would probably say that is not something that we will see in our lifetime, at least.
0: Yeah, it begs the question, all right, if he's not going to retire and it's not going to be with the Lakers, which I don't think it's going to be, where does he end up? And so I would turn the question over.
4: Well, because Cleveland is about to get his series away.
0: I mean,
4: we keep saying that.
0: I told you.
4: There has to be a retire tour that is relevant, right?
0: And there's going to be somebody who says, man, you know what they could have used? They could have used somebody else to rely on to get you some points down the stretch. They could have used LeBron. I'm telling you, there's going to be a push for it. And so I would ask the question, Mr. Cleveland Cavaliers, Mr. Hashtag, let him know, Braden T. Quinn, you want him back? Round three,
4: do you want him
0: LeBron,
4: back?
0: You want him?
4: Do you want him back?
3: I've seen a lot of reports about some different things out there. You wonder how much the financial aspect of this plays a role. You know, everyone can talk about how, well, he's made so much money at this point in time in his career. He's got all these other ventures. Like, he doesn't need more money. You say that until you're in that position. And if he can make, what, $50 million or whatever he could possibly make next year, it's like, all right. I someone threw out the idea of LeBron coming back, but for a league minimum deal. And then them trading assets to get Giannis. And so you'd have a combination of Donovan Mitchell, LeBron, Giannis. I think this even includes, and whoever broke this down, keeping James Harden at the number he's at. Now, I assume you have to pay a really high number in the luxury tax. But my point is if you had those four with whatever team you build around them, I feel like that would go a long way in appeasing the Cleveland Cavaliers fan base. And even though you've got two older players in Harden and LeBron, you still got two younger superstars. So I look at it that way and just say, could that work? Sure. It feels like it would take a lot to make that happen. And I wonder for LeBron and his legacy and how he'd want to go out. We were talking about big threes. That's like a big four. You know, like I don't know how people would handle that or talk about that if he cares at all about that. But we all know that would be part of that conversation because he didn't win a championship until he got to Miami, until he joined D. Wade and Chris Bosh and Pat Riley as part of that organization to help kind of show him the way. And then he goes back to Cleveland, but he made sure to have Kyrie and he made sure to have Kevin Love. So it was an entirely different roster than the first time when he went and obviously got swept by the Spurs. So I just kind of look at that and wonder like how much of that stuff plays a factor in his thinking, his mind, and where he goes and how much he gets paid. I mean, we talked a little bit about Rodgers getting paid $25 million. That's kind of like the going rate for guys at the quarterback position at that point in time in their career. What's that rate for, you know, an NBA player who maybe wants to play another year or two? I'm not sure how all that factors into his decision-making when it's all said and done. Would Cleveland accept him back? I'm sure they would love to have him finish his career in the place he started, the place that he brought a championship, and try to join those guys to bring them another championship as his swan song. Like, there's no doubt people want that. So,
0: and also,
3: I think there's a lot to do still, and the series is still alive. If the Cavs somehow turn the series around, make it to the NBA Finals, and win, I don't know. Maybe they'd look at his house money. Maybe they would say, bring him back then because we've already won one, and how's that hurt us? If they lose, maybe, you know, this series, the next one, maybe they do say what you said, and they feel like there is a missing component.
0: And also, for anybody that, because you mentioned, you know, the money and what's the money look like. And, you know, one of the reports out there is that LeBron's not going to take the veteran minimum. He's not going to take a discount. He shouldn't. Like, that part of it, I totally understand from his standpoint, because he's still playing at a high level. He still is a contributor. If he doesn't want to give anybody a discount, I totally get it. And maybe he finds himself in a spot to where he's going to have to make it work. But if I were him, I wouldn't take a discount. I'm not. I'm sorry. I've played at a high enough level to where I'm not going to take some low level salary this point in my career just because people are looking at my age. And one of the reports that came out is that his side found that it was insulting because the Lakers would play this, you know, mystery game where they, instead of saying LeBron's name, they would just look at his numbers and his age and say, what would that be worth? Like, how much would you give that guy, not named LeBron? Well, okay, LeBron's camp looks at that and says, well, that's insulting because we've been the dependable one within this organization. They could say whatever they want about Luka and it's Luka's team. I don't know about you, but the best player on the Lakers in the postseason was LeBron James. I'm sorry. And so whether it was Austin Reeves who was broken down later on, whether it was Luka who was broken down, I totally get his standpoint to where he's like, I'm not taking a discount. I'm sorry. Like, I've actually elevated this organization. They were awful before I got here. I'm not going to take some low rate discount salary just so we can make ends meet and I can please you guys. So if he wants to go get paid, go get paid. This is the last bite at the apple, probably.
6: Okay.
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0: Fox Sports Radio, LeVar Arrington, Brady Quinn, Jonas Knox with you here. If you've missed any of this show, you can check out the podcast. 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Right after the show, today's pod will be posted. 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
1: Here's the leftovers.
0: All right, Larray Ray, what do we got?
3: Should I start with a feel-good story or a basketball story?
0: I don't know. What do you think?
3: All right, feel-good story it is. I love when teams get involved.
4: So basketball isn't a feel-good story?
3: I mean, it could be, but this one's more, Yeah. So the Tennessee Titans rookie class volunteered at Second Harvest Food Bank and packed more than 2,300 meals for the children in Nashville.
4: Nice.
3: It looked wonderful and a great team building experience. Did you guys get to participate in any cool team bonding like that when you joined your teams?
0: Talking to me or Brady and LeBron?
3: The pros, not the Joe.
0: Gotcha.
4: Darn. Well, when I blew my patella tendon, we did, a little bit of a patella tendon draft for patella tendons, and we packed 2,300 of them patella tendons.
0: Damn.
4: Yeah.
3: That's funny because they packed 2,300 meals for children. That's the exact same number. That's crazy. What a coincidence.
4: Well, I just happened to be listening to you say the numbers of meals that were packed at the harvest. So,
3: where is the patella?
4: I figured I'd recycle it. The front of your knee.
0: Hmm. You know, kneecap.
4: Yeah.
3: That sounds horribly painful.
0: Yeah.
3: All right, my next story.
4: You didn't find that to be amusing, Jonas? I mean, I thought that was pretty cool play on your legendary patella tendon.
0: I was playing chess.
5: It wasn't your patella tendon. It was just your patella, right?
4: I thought it was your tendon.
0: It was a dislocated. I mean, I'm glad you guys asked. It was a dislocated kneecap. It was a torn meniscus. Also a bone bruise that I had to work through.
4: So it wasn't your patella?
0: No, not the tendon, no.
3: I dislocated my knee once when I was in the splits.
0: What?
3: It was really scary. Yeah.
0: Really?
3: Oh, yeah.
0: Oh.
5: What were you doing, or should I not be asking
3: that? Well, I used to be a dancer. Like, not a stripper. Like, a regular dancer.
5: What do you mean, like, a regular dancer?
3: Like ballet, jazz, and all that stuff.
4: I mean, they do that just with a stripper pole behind them.
3: It was a summer dance competition, and I was practicing my solo. And in my solo, you're in the splits, and I put my leg up to my head. And in the motion of coming down and putting my leg back around, my kneecap twisted, and it was, like, facing up.
0: Oh, so you went cut out
4: to do those types of movements with your legs and your body.
3: I was one of the best. It was good. Yeah. Anyways, basketball.
4: What was that called?
3: Sales?
4: The Abby Lee dance?
0: Jack.
3: That's funny. That's a show. Abby Lee dance. Abby Lee Miller dance.
4: Oh, she's from Pittsburgh.
3: Dance Moms. Dance Moms, yeah.
4: Of course, Dance Moms.
3: Shout out Dance Moms. Hey.
4: That's two times I did plays on words on people, and y'all ain't with me. All right, go ahead.
5: I'm staying out of this, all right? The way she described what she was doing, I knew exactly. She was trying to paint a visual picture for all to see her flexibility, and I am not trying to see that.
4: I thought about the first thing that came to mind, Q, was Pole Assassin. That was me, though. I don't know why, but that was what happened to me. I don't know.
0: Pole Assassin.
4: Things do happen.
0: A real professional. She never got.
5: Ray Ray's just really.
0: Never got injured.
4: Hey, yo.
5: Toe in the line.
3: Keep your toe on it.
0: Var. Patty chimed in with, hey, yo.
4: Hey, yo.
6: And then he did my
4: it's
6: laugh.
4: Your boy.
3: Oh my gosh, I'm so excited for the weekend. Come on. No, we're pretty much done. Yeah, I'm gonna go to the Forever Cemetery tomorrow, Forever Hollywood Cemetery.
4: What?
3: And watch E.T.
0: All right, love E.T.
3: I've never seen it, so I'm really excited.
0: You've never seen E.T.?
3: I've never seen E.T.
0: Oh, it's great.
4: In a cemetery.
3: In a cemetery. How fun.
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27: 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Le pasa a Raquel de Dallas, una madre que trabaja.
28: Los niños tienen que ir a la escuela, nosotros tenemos que ir al trabajo.
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5: Moments here in blowing teams out. That's 9 straight postseason games the Knicks have won. That's the longest single-season winning streak in the playoffs since the Celtics, on their way to the title, won 10 in a row.

0: 877-3DP-SHOW. Operator Tyler sitting by. Take your phone calls. We'll settle on a poll question. Dylan doing double duties. He's not only cooking today, but also handling poll question and back row responsibilities. What is Meat Friday all about today, Dylan?
1: You're missing a good one, Dan. I'm sorry. But we have halibut filet-o-fish sandwiches, swordfish cakes, and porchetta and broccoli rabe sandwiches.
0: Who has it better than we do?
2: Nobody.
0: Wait, that didn't sound enthusiastic. What's going on here with a Fish Friday? Yeah, Paul.
3: I thought that was quite harmonious. We sounded really good together.
1: It did sound good.
0: Yeah, but it didn't sound boisterous. It was harmonious.
3: Would you rather be harmonious or boisterous?
0: Well, if I'm at a sporting event, I don't want to be harmonious. If I'm excited about a Meat Friday, I want to be boisterous. Who has it better than we do?
2: Nobody.
0: Okay, that's it. That's all I'm asking for, you know? Worst case scenario, just fake it. That's all. I did wonder about the celebrities courtside. If you're not really a Knicks fan, but you got great seats, you got to act like you're a Knicks fan. Like, I don't know if Jason Bateman, I knew he was born in New York, Rye, New York, which is where the Knicks practice facility is, but this is why they're actors, I guess, then. You know, you're sitting courtside, you got to act like you're a New York Knicks fan. I'm guessing he's a Laker fan. Yes, Paul?
3: Yeah, doing a little research on Jason Bateman. He's lived in Los Angeles since he was a child, and he's been seen at all the different Laker-Dodger games. He was whipping it up, though, for the Knicks.
0: Okay, all right. Just want to make sure that those getting those great seats are actually Knicks fans. So have a poll question. You got one ready? You got one locked and loaded, Dylan?
1: I do have one locked and loaded off of that very topic. Paulie sent one over. Last night at MSG, you can sit next to any celeb pair. So here's some of the options. Jason Bateman and Jason Sudeikis. Strong. Patrick Ewing, John Starks. Timothy Chalamet and Kylie. Jenner. Tracy Morgan and Ben Stiller. And Spike Lee and John McEnroe.
0: Ooh. I'm going to go Bateman and Sudeikis. I think they would be not too serious. They'd have some fun with it. You're going to get some camera time. Spike would be too intense. Timothy Chalamet would be intense. And then I've got Kylie sitting there. And then I've got to make small talk with her while he gets excited about his Knicks. Tracy's always fun. I'd say the Jasons. I'd say Bateman and Sudeikis would be my choice there. Yes, Dylan.
1: I had you pegged for Timothy Chalamet and Kylie Jenner.
0: Timothy Chalamet is pretty intense, though. Like, I don't want to. I'm not a Knicks fan, so I got to be careful that I'm with somebody who's not too excited or breaking down the game. John Starks, as Patrick Ewing said yesterday, gets a little too excited there, so. I'd have to pick the fan base that's kind of my level, and that would be Sudeikis and Bateman. That would be like, it's a pretty cool experience, man. Yeah, you know, the atmosphere is pretty good. It wouldn't be like, oh my God, Brunson's not hitting a shot. You know, oh, they got to get the ball to Catmore. Josh Hart, man, he's a glue guy. Like, I don't want that if I'm going to a game where I'm not a true fan. Yes, Todd.
4: And you have a sense of humor, so you'd appreciate they may make little sarcastic remarks that kind of, you know, one-up each other. You can fit right in with them as you're, like, everyone's people watching and just making little comments.
0: But you got to be careful to try to not out-funny the funny people because they're competitive. And sometimes, like, Sandler's really generous when you're trying to be funny, or Will Ferrell. You know, hopefully Jason Bateman and Jason Sudeikis would be forgiving if I was trying to be funny. Yes, Marvin.
5: See, this is the issue that I have with the Knicks getting further and further into the playoffs. You're getting guys that can afford the seats, not true Knicks fans. So, no offense. I wouldn't want you front row because you're not a Knicks fan. No, Sudeikis and Bateman, I don't know if you guys are real Knicks fans. I know Tracy Morgan is. I know Ben Stiller is. I know Spike Lee is. Those guys should be there. So, no.
0: I don't want to get booed on the Jumbotron when they realize that I'm not a Knicks fan. You know, usually you cheer everybody and you get the Zoolander look from Ben Stiller, and all of a sudden they put, you know, talking hairdo Dan Patrick, and people would be like, huh? Yes, Paul.
3: So it becomes poser cam instead of Knicks fan cam.
0: Yeah.
3: And then you get booed.
0: I don't want that. And, you know, sometimes we don't know exactly who is courtside. Here is an awkward moment describing some of the celebrities who were courtside last night.
6: Brunson does it himself, takes it the length of the floor and lays it in. John McEnroe right there. Cedric the Entertainer is in the building. They're all loving it.
0: Well, the problem was it was Bernard King, not Cedric the Entertainer. So that's courtesy of CBS. I'll give the announcer an A-plus for excitement, but I'm going to give him an F for courtside awareness. Yes, Marvin?
5: He said it with so much confidence, too. He just saw a black guy in a fedora. He was like, Cedric the Entertainer. Great.
0: Cedric the Entertainer, I think, is 5'5". Bernard King is 6'5".
5: He just saw a guy sitting down in a fedora with a colorful suit and a fedora. And Cedric the Entertainer is currently on Broadway. So maybe he was thinking, oh, you know what? Got a night off. He's at the Knicks game. Not knowing that's one of the greatest Knicks ever.
0: Here is an interesting stat. And Paulie is big on point differential in all sports. You got to love this one because here's the best point differential in the first 12 games of a postseason. Your New York Knicks by far have the best point differential first 12 games of a postseason. Plus 221. Then it goes the 2017 Warriors, the 1971 Milwaukee Bucks, the 87 Lakers, the 2025 Thunder, the 96 Bulls, the 2026 Spurs, and the 01 Lakers. So the Warriors, Bucks, Lakers, Thunder, Bulls, and then Lakers again, they all went on to win the title.
7: Stat of the day. Here comes that what? Stat of the day.
0: Top. So the Knicks and Spurs, both in this year's playoffs, have two of the top 8 point differentials of all time, first 12 games of a postseason. And when you're trying to take Jalen Brunson out of the game, I thought they did a really good job. He struggled shooting. What'd he end up with, 14 assists? Like, that's the true, you know, that's the mark of true greatness. My shot's not falling. I'm going to make sure the other guys are going to score. And he did that last night, and that's why the New York Knicks are up 2-0. All right, any other poll questions besides the lighthearted who would you want to sit next to at the Garden?
1: Yes, Dan, but also I have some semi-breaking news about our celebrities.
0: Okay.
1: Jason Sudeikis.
0: Yeah.
1: Is a Nets fan.
0: Ooh, that's the Brooklyn in him. Does he live in Brooklyn?
1: He does.
0: I think he might live in Brooklyn Heights.
1: I've got a picture of him right here. This is from 2023 Nets-Knicks game, and he's rocking a Nets hoodie.
0: Ooh.
1: Ah, shucks.
0: Oh. Okay. Maybe he's not a regular Nets fan. Maybe he went to the Nets game to get good seats to see the Knicks. Maybe he did that, and then he did the, I'm going to act like I'm a Nets fan to watch the Knicks. I get it. Undercover. Yes, Marvin.
5: See, just like I said before, this is going to be the issue. If the Knicks get to the finals, you're going to see a bunch of guys that aren't fans, but they can just afford the seats, like Jason Sudeikis.
0: Yeah, Paul.
3: This brings out a bigger topic. I'm looking here. Jason Sudeikis is more of a regular at Knicks games, but has, like you said, gone to some Nets games because probably closer to home. What is your official policy on supporting, not rooting, but supporting two teams in one town, such as Mets, Yankees, Cubs, White Sox?
0: No.
3: Hard no?
0: No, you can't do it. You can't be a Clipper Laker fan.
3: Okay.
0: Now, you can say you're just a basketball fan, but if you're going to wear gear of the Nets and you get good seats at the Knicks, I've got a little bit of an issue with that. Paul, you know, Todd, get Jason Sudeikis on the phone.
4: Let's do it. We'll get Ted Lasso.
0: Yeah, Ted Lasso. Yeah, Paul.
3: Can you be a Lakers fan but not dislike the Clippers? Like, wish well for them but don't care what they do?
0: I think if you're a Laker fan, you don't care about the Clippers. Like, I don't think they're part of your everyday life consciousness. Yeah, Paul.
3: I'll go bigger then. Let's say you're a hardcore New York Yankees fan your whole life, but the Mets don't bother you. you just like, hey, I have some friends who are Mets fans. I'm fine if they win as long as they don't beat the Yankees. Or do you have to actively root against the Mets?
0: I just don't think you bring them up in conversation. Like, you don't care. Yes, Dylan.
1: As a Mets fan, I despise the Yankees. It doesn't go as much the other way, but that's because the Mets have been the lovable losers in New York. But no, if you're if someone says, I root for the Yankees and the Mets, I'm like, no, you don't.
0: Yes, Todd.
4: And if one of the two local teams is kind of irrelevant, I can wink at Sudeikis because there's no Knicks-Nets rivalry. They happen to be, you know, not far from each other in different boroughs, but there's nothing there that would be like, yeah, you're a Nets fan. You can't root for the Knicks.
0: Yeah, but, you know, Knicks fans aren't going to allow you to be, you know, a poser. You know, all of a sudden you want to be part of a winner. No, you're a Nets fan? Wear it. And that's what Jason Sudeikis is doing. Yes, Marvin.
5: And the Nets don't have a fan base in Brooklyn.
0: True.
5: Right? So, and all the people that live in Brooklyn aren't from Brooklyn. So,
0: true.
5: Everywhere else, that's the thing about the Knicks. Every other team is split. Nobody splits on the New York Knicks. I didn't mean that for that to rhyme. So everybody in the city is rooting for them. The Nets don't have a fan base?
0: No, they don't. They might have one in New Jersey at the Brendan Byrne Arena.
5: The Izod Center.
0: Yes. Yes. I remember going there. I actually saw when Calipari was coaching the Nets. I remember seeing Drazen Petrovic, and I was enamored with this guy because all he wanted to do was shoot. And he had so much energy. And then I brought his name up to Reggie Miller, and he's like, oh, Drazen, bad guy, man. He was tough to deal with. And he was a scorer. He was a baller. But I remember going, Jay Kidd was out there, go out there and see the Nets play. No ambiance whatsoever. All righty, we'll settle on a poll question. Phone calls always welcome. Big Shot Bob will join us coming up next hour. We'll take a break. Just getting started on this Meat Friday after this. Not all online friendships are genuine because scammers are out there. 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
0: Get to your phone calls coming up. Big questions going into tonight, certainly for the San Antonio Spurs, Dylan Harper and De'Aaron Fox. Don't know about Jalen Williams. If I'm the Thunder, I just act as if and prepare as if he's not going to be able to play. Fox with a high ankle sprain, Harper with a hamstring. The Spurs are slight favorites. Shocking news yesterday, Kyle Busch, the NASCAR legend, passed away unexpectedly at the age of 41. It was last Friday when Busch won the Craftsman Truck Series. That was at Dover Motor Speedway. And he was asked after the race why such moments never grow old. And he said, because you never know when the last one is. And a week later, Kyle Busch is dead at the age of 41. And when you think about great drivers, like driving any kind of car, I would say Tony Stewart 20 years, 25 years ago, but Busch had become that probably 10 years ago, two-time NASCAR champ. And he was fun. He liked to wear the black hat. He liked to be the villain. And NASCAR needed it at that time because they were kind of void of personalities. We were looking, where's the next Dale Sr.? Everybody seems to be nice. They're corporate. They're business guys. We like guys rubbing and racing. And, you know, Kyle was like that. We had him in studio, and that was about 10 years ago, I think, that we had him in the New York studio. And he was fun. He wasn't afraid to mix it up, and a larger-than-life personality, but passing away unexpectedly at the age of 41. Tonight, Thunder Spurs, my nights at the Avalanche. You know, quietly, the Rams extended Matthew Stafford yesterday. And it was a year ago, or was that 2 years ago, where I wanted to pick the Rams to win the Super Bowl. I just didn't know about Matthew Stafford. That was the only question mark, but that's a big question mark. And here's Matthew Stafford, MVP, and you draft Ty Simpson in the first round, which I think if you think Matthew Stafford's going to play two more years, you don't draft Ty Simpson. Unless you think that he's the next Drew Brees. I have a problem with that. Now, if this was going to be his last year, I got a backup in Jimmy G. Like, I don't really need Ty Simpson anytime soon. And if, you know, he's able to play the next 2 years, Ty Simpson's not going to see the field for 2 years. Like, best case scenario for him is a worst case scenario for the Rams, and that would be that Stafford got hurt. But as soon as I saw that he was extended for another year, I thought, boy, couldn't you use a wide receiver or another tight end? You know, Sadiq or Mekhi Lemon. I mean, those guys are helping you right away. But Ty Simpson will sit and watch, and sit and watch maybe for 2 years. But extending him, and he's 38, but, you know, as long as he's healthy, that team is, you know, going to be one of the top favorites for the Super Bowl. Yeah, Paul?
1: Yeah, Matthew Stafford's 38 years old. Last year, 4,700 yards, 46 touchdowns, 8 picks.
0: I know. Pretty incredible. All right, get some phone calls coming up tonight. How confident do you want to be if you're a Knicks fan? Or how cautious? Like, if you're a Knicks fan, are you confident or are you cautious? And you can't be confidently cautious or cautiously confident. I'm not going to let you do that one. Because you were supposed to go to the NBA Finals last year. And then all of a sudden those pesky Pacers got in the way. You want to, I would say you want to be cautious. Now, if you're a younger generation, you're like, hey, it's the older generation. It's going to say, hey, slow down here. Yes, Todd.
2: Confident, you start letting your guard down a little bit. You feel like you're maybe even jinxing them and putting the cart before the horse. Also, they won their first two home games. That's all that's happened. You say it all the time. The series isn't anything until the road team wins. So they took care of business. They won their first two games at the Garden. And you've got to be more cautious than confident because it's just two home wins.
0: Now, is it they or us? Are you a Knicks fan?
2: I'm a Knicks fan, not to the extent that our guy Rob in the back is. But the Knicks are my favorite team, but I'm not like a crazy Knicks fan. Like I don't scream and yell like I get about Denver. But if they're smart, they take the 2-0, we won 2 at home, and do not automatically put themselves in the finals. That would be a bad fan attitude to have.
0: Thank you, Todd.
2: You're welcome.
0: Buddha in San Francisco. Hi, Buddha. What do you have for me today?
3: Oh, buddy, happy Meat Friday, boys. Let's go, Fritzy. Poll question heard round the world yesterday, bro. Every day's a Super Bowl. I'd have to tip my cap to Shohei, man. I mean, he's doing it from the mound and the plate, which is wild. But, I mean, Wemby's not a bad answer either. I mean, just hope and pray he stays healthy moving forward. And either way, we're lucky. We're all lucky to watch these two special players change their sports. And Dan, I just wanted to call in, like, hearing Patrick Ewing yesterday, and after all these years, like, hearing you talk about him from when you first went to dinner and, you know, you had to choose Akeem Olajuwon with Mark Jackson at the table over him. You know, that was just awesome. And you do such a great job of just showcasing how what a good-ass dude he is. And it's truly one of your great abilities. And I just want to say it was awesome. And you guys enjoy your holiday weekend, boys.
0: Thank you, Buddha. It was an awkward moment at the NBA Finals. And when I was with John Barry, and we see Mark Jackson in the lobby. We're in San Antonio. We're like, hey, we're going to dinner. Where are you going? He goes, I can't. I said, why not? He goes, I'm going to dinner with Patrick. I go, Patrick. He goes, Ewing. I go, why can't we go? And he goes, John could go, but probably not you. And I go, what did I do? He goes, you know, you're a journalist. You're media. And I go, okay. So we follow Mark kind of surreptitiously. Like we're kind of walking, and then we're looking to see where he goes. And then he walks into this steakhouse. And so I said, John, you go in first. So John Barry, who played for like 15 years, walks in. Patrick's like, hey, John, how are you? And then I see that Patrick sees me, and I can tell that Mark Jackson's uncomfortable that we kind of invited ourselves. And so Patrick says, hey, why don't you sit down? Now, he says that to John. He didn't say to me. He said to John. He didn't say you guys. He was like, hey, why don't you sit down? So we both sit down. So now Mark Jackson is probably a little annoyed because he's like, you know, Patrick, you know, he doesn't like the media. So I'm thinking this, and I'm just looking at Mark and laughing. So Mark Jackson goes, hey, Dan, why don't you tell Patrick who you would take if it was Patrick or Akeem Olajuwon? And I go, all right, Mark, I'd take Akeem Olajuwon. And Patrick laughs so loud, and he thought it was great. And Patrick Ewing goes, I would take Akeem as well. And from then on, we have had a very nice, rewarding friendship there. Roy in San Antonio. Good morning, Roy. What's on your mind today?
4: Hey, good morning, Dan. That was an awesome story, by the way. My wife and I, April, we went to the Triumph concert last night at the arena where the Spurs play. And I'm looking up at the rafters, and I'm admiring the championship banners of the Spurs, the five championships that they won. And then I'm looking to the left of the banners, and I'm seeing the Western Conference banners. And I'm realizing that none of the five championships were won until after they won the Western Conference title. So that I figured that'd be an interesting stat to tell you.
0: Well, wait a minute. You have to win the Western Conference to get into the NBA Finals.
4: Yeah, but they won the championships as well, like total.
0: So every time they won the Western Conference, they won the NBA Finals?
4: Exactly.
0: Oh, okay. All right. So they didn't lose when they went to the NBA Finals.
4: They won the whole thing.
0: Okay. So what you're saying is that if they win the Western Conference Finals, then they're going to win the NBA Finals.
4: Yeah, that's what we're wishing for.
0: Okay. Well, thank you, Roy. Thank you. I appreciate that. Marvin, are you checking history here?
5: I was stat of the day. Stat of the day.
0: It was, I think it was a little too jumbled there. Yes, Paulie.
1: Was he saying the San Antonio Spurs have never lost the NBA Finals?
0: I think that's what he was getting around to saying.
1: I got 2012, 2013, they lost the finals. Against the Heat, remember that? Was it the Ray Allen step back?
0: Yeah. They have the Western Conference banner, though, up there.
1: Yeah, you can't take that away from them, Dan.
0: Wait, Roy.
4: I'm here.
0: Yeah. You won the Western Conference Finals, 14 years ago, but then you lost to the Miami Heat in the finals.
4: Right. What I'm saying that all the five that they won, they had to win the Western Conference Championship. That's all.
0: Yeah, you can't lose the Western Conference Finals and win the NBA Finals,
1: I just
0: Roy.
1: Checked.
0: Thank you, Roy. Thank you, Roy. Yes, Paul.
1: Yeah, and just to back Roy, every time they won the finals, the Spurs, they did not lose that NBA
2: no
1: final.
2: No way.
1: Yeah, what? Confirmed.
0: Okay.
2: Stop.
0: Take.
1: He sounded so confident.
0: I wasn't sure what he was saying, that when we win the Western Conference, we win the NBA Finals. Okay. But then that's not the case. David in Ohio. Hi, David.
6: Hey, Dan. Happy Meat Friday. Nobody. The NFL just released how many miles teams will travel this season, including international games. And if I had to pick one person to sit next to, it'd be Jerry Jones. And our movie selection, why the number one movie from 1996, the last time the Cowboys won the Super Bowl, Will Smith and Independence Day. And just like Will Smith slapped Chris Rock on stage, Jerry slaps Cowboys fans in the face every year, convincing them this is their year. Thank you.
0: Thank you, David. David loves to trash Dallas Cowboys. Colonel in Tampa. Hi, Colonel. Welcome back.
7: Good morning, Dan et al. Hey, great basketball going on right now, but least we forget. We love our Tampa Bay sports. How about our Major League Baseball leading Tampa Bay Rays? Tarps off, baby. So go to the Bronx this weekend, guys, and see our Rays. Wait for it, Todd. Fan those Dan Yankees. And also, Dan, this is Division I NCAA Final Four lacrosse weekend, and Saturday's Division II Men's Lacrosse Championship between Long Island's Adelphi College and our Tampa U. Go Sparks!
0: All righty. Thank you. Thank you, Colonel. Yeah, the Tampa Bay Rays have the best record in baseball. Are people showing up to see the first-place Tampa Bay Rays? That's what I'm always curious about. I'm not surprised when Tampa's good in baseball. I'm surprised when people show up. Yes, Dylan?
8: Last I checked, the roof of the Trop had gotten ripped off by a hurricane. I don't even know if that's been fixed yet.
0: Yes, Paul?
1: I have average team attendance so far in 2026 for Major League Baseball. Your Rays are at 17,000 a game. That's third worst in baseball.
0: Yeah. Hey, you can't be shouting from the mountaintops about how great the Rays are, but then nobody's going to see the Tampa Bay Rays. Yes, Todd.
2: They're
0: going to
2: have more at that Adelphi-Tampa U lacrosse game.
0: Yes, Paul.
1: But I can say this. Tampa averaged 9,000 a game last year, so they've almost doubled it.
0: Good.
1: Big improvement.
0: Yeah. Yes, Dylan.
8: I have a roof update. They did fix it. They returned to the Trop on April 6th, 2026.
0: Nobody covers Tampa quite like we do. You're home for Tampa sports. Dan Patrick Show. NBA title odds. DraftKings just sent these to me. The Thunder, minus 105. Spurs, plus 210. The Knicks were plus 425 yesterday. Now plus 370. The Cavs are plus 4,000. Update the poll results if you can. Did you settle on one for the first hour of the program?
8: We've got our celeb poll up there. Now we can toss in another one if you'd like, Dan.
0: Okay. All right.
8: I'll give you a quick update, though. Last night at MSG, which celeb pair are you sitting next to? 56% say Bateman and Sudeikis, followed by 25% saying Tracy Morgan and Ben Stiller, 10% saying Spike Lee and John McEnroe, and 8% saying Timothée Chalamet and Kylie Jenner.
0: Okay. All right. It's not bad. Kenny in L.A. Hi, Kenny. What's on your mind today?
9: Hey, Danny, great interviews yesterday with both Isaiah Thomas and Patrick Ewing. When you were interviewing Isaiah, he made a point. He said, Dan, when you talk to Ewing, make sure you call him Aloysius. I don't think you did that, but it got me thinking. You're always calling Reggie Miller Aloysius, and he's calling you Theodore. You probably explained this before, but where does that emanate from?
0: I just think it was Reggie Aloysius, and then I was Daniel Theodore. I think Reggie started it, and then I just went along for the ride. And then when Isaiah says, oh, ask him about his name Aloysius, I'm like, wait, is that where we got it from? And I think it is that Reggie just started calling me, or I called him Reggie Aloysius, and he calls me Daniel Theodore. Jeremy in Ohio. Hi, Jeremy. What do you have for me today?
10: Hey, Hey, how are you doing, Dan?
0: I'm good, Jeremy.
10: Well, good. So this is Saturday today up there with Roy's. Just so you know, every time my grass grows, I cut it. So same kind of thing. It has to grow before you can cut it. And then your story, I was thinking, I can't really picture you having to follow somebody to dinner. That's more of a Todd thing. Like, I can picture him in his shorts and with his Mountain Dew bottle just yapping along, following somebody down the hall. Thanks, Dan. Have a great day.
0: Yeah, you know, Mark Jackson, I think, was trying to prevent me from walking into an uncomfortable situation. But, I mean, to Patrick Ewing's credit, he was very open, loose, having fun. But Mark certainly didn't present the scene as it was going to be nice for me. John Barry could go because he played in the league. And I didn't really have much interaction with Patrick Ewing on a, you know, none, I don't think, on a social level. But we've stayed in touch. He texts me out of nowhere. He'll just say, "How you feeling, big guy?" And I've just been very appreciative of that, because there are a few people who stayed in touch when I wasn't feeling well. Jay Glazer was one. Jim Gray was one. And Patrick Ewing, where they would just say, "Hey, how you doing?" And I greatly appreciate that. All right, we'll take a break here. More phone calls coming up on this Meet Friday. Our play of the day next. 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
35: Faceoff win for Philip Deneau. We're going to be 4-on-4 here. 4 minutes into the first period. Here go the Habs. Breakaway moving in. Deneau shot scores. And it's 2-1. Montreal. 4 minutes and 4 seconds into the first. A freebie breakaway for Philip Deneau.
0: He's got to be Philippe Deneau. He can't be Philip.
1: Phil Deneau?
0: Canadiens Radio Network, Montreal, takes a 1-0 lead into Game 2. Friday night in Raleigh. Jean-Philippe Deneau. 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They've done it again. 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What's the problem, Paul?
1: Okay, I just sent you guys a story. I saw this on the Associated Press. Okay. Kurt Warner, remember the Hall of Famer? Cardinals, yeah, Rams. Yeah. The headline is, Kurt Warner enters Northern Iowa football's Hall of Fame after a Hall of Fame NFL career. Almost a decade after he's inducted into Pro Football Hall of Fame, Kurt Warner is finally entering the Northern Iowa Athletics Hall of Fame. And I saw the headlines, like, what was the holdup here? What was the vetting process for this one? Seems like he's gone on to great heights after leaving Northern Iowa.
0: Well, I don't know who else may have gone before him who deserved to get in. I don't know how many they let in each year, but did he have a Hall of Fame career at Northern Iowa?
1: There's the rub, Dan. We did a little research, the I-Team. It's been 32 years since he left Northern Iowa. He only started one season, his senior season, and he ripped it up. He was all conference. They won the conference. But he was not like a four-year starter. Are you put in the Hall of Fame by what you did at UNI, as we call it, or?
0: Yes. No, oh, no, no. This is that you're a Pro Football Hall of Famer.
1: Are you in the Dayton Hall of Fame or something like that?
0: Yeah, I think so. Something like that.
1: It's for
0: I know
1: what?
0: My high school Hall of Fame.
1: Okay. I know you pretty well, and I know your grades.
0: I'm distinguished alumni at the University of Dayton.
1: Okay.
0: So I'm not in the Hall of Fame. Distinguished alumni, which I think is a grade below. And my high school, I'm in the Hall of Fame there. Yes, Todd.
2: Would that be an insult to Kurt Warner if they made him distinguished alumni if he didn't actually prove himself enough to be that great as an athlete at the college?
0: Well, is he going in because what he did in if he was a bust in the NFL, would he be in the Northern Iowa Hall of Fame? And I would say the answer would be no. I think that might be capitalizing off of Kurt Warner, NFL Hall of Famer, MVP, Super Bowl winner, and he's one of us. Yes, Marvin.
3: So UNI Hall of Very Good?
0: Yes.
1: HOVG UNI?
0: Yeah. Yes, Dylan.
4: Does this mean it's harder to get into the UNI Hall of Fame than the NFL Hall of Fame?
0: Yeah, yeah. I think it's like the Ring of Honor in Dallas that you can get into the Pro Football Hall of Fame, but I don't know if we're going to get Jimmy Johnson in there anytime soon. Yes, Paul.
1: Yeah, Kurt Warner sat for 3 years behind UNI legend Jay Johnson, and he didn't become the starting quarterback till he was a fifth-year senior. But he threw for 2,900 yards.
0: That's okay.
1: Oh,
0: yes, Todd.
2: And why it took so long, they're saying a UNI spokesman, there was not an oversight. The story Paulie sent around, according to the Cedar Rapids Gazette, Warner has had a lukewarm relationship with the university over the years. And Warner has long been unhappy about having to wait until his senior year to be the starter there. He had little connection to the university after he left. So maybe there was some hard feelings and they made him sweat it out for a while.
0: Okay. Yeah, Dylan?
4: I'm on Wikipedia, Dan, looking at Dayton's notable alumni, and you are definitely on it.
0: I am a notable, a distinguished alumni, but I'm not a Hall of Famer.
4: It says notable, not distinguished. I'm sorry.
0: Oh. Well, no, I got an award that said distinguished alumni. Don't diminish my distinction. Bill in L.A. Hi, Bill. What do you have for me today?
5: How you doing, guys? First time, long time. Now, you guys were starting to talk football. I'm a lifelong New York Giants fan, and a little excited for the first time this year about this upcoming season. But I was thinking back to our first Super Bowl victory, and I was like in the eighth grade. And you may want to verify, but I do believe every game we won that year, we did score more points than the opponent. Just your thoughts.
0: All right. That's Bill mocking Ray. Roy. Roy called in. San Antonio. Every time they won the Western Conference Finals, every time they won the NBA title, they won the Western Conference Finals, which is pretty amazing. Not every time that they won the Western Conference Finals did they win the NBA Finals. Yes, Dylan?
4: That is technically 100% accurate for going based off the accuracy of his stat. The merits of it might be different, but it is correct.
0: Are you talking about Roy in San Antonio?
4: Yeah, every time. He said when they won the finals, they also won the Western Conference Finals. That is,
0: I think he said when they won the Western Conference Finals, they won the NBA Finals.
4: So he was just wrong.
0: Yes.
4: Okay, I take it back then.
0: Yeah, when they lost to the Miami Heat, they won the Western Conference Finals. Yes, Todd.
2: I thought he was saying it the other way, that we were making fun of. It's like you have to win the Western Conference Championship to get into the NBA Finals.
0: Thank you, Todd.
2: That's where hilarity ensued a little while ago.
0: That's true. Yeah.
4: Hilarity.
0: Fresh in Milwaukee. Hi, Fresh. What do you have for me today?
6: What's up, DP and Danette? Happy Friday before the holidays. I got a good question. Maybe I want to take it around the room. Okay. If you could erase one injury in NBA history to see how it would have changed the legacy of the league, whose health are you saving and why? Bill Walton, Derrick Rose, or someone else?
0: I would say Bill Walton, because Derrick Rose was a really good college player and came in and was a great rookie of the year and, you know, had a bright future. Bill Walton was being considered one of the greatest players of all time. And so I would say Bill Walton, because when I saw him play at his peak, whether it was college, that Portland Trailblazer run, he had a two-year run where he was the best player in basketball. And that's when Kareem was playing like, you know, kind of legend Kareem. Yes, Marvin.
3: Can I go off the board?
0: Yeah.
3: Penny Hardaway.
0: Okay. Yeah. Yeah, Paul?
1: Mine's also Penny Hardaway. I was wondering if he was completely healthy. Does Shaq not leave? And that changes a lot.
0: Yeah, but I think that Shaq had problems with Penny getting a lot of credit. You know, he had Little Penny, had his own, was that Nike that had the Little Penny? Yes, Dylan.
4: Grant Hill maybe in the conversation there.
0: Yeah. But those guys went through so many surgeries. I mean, Grant Hill almost lost part of his leg. Bill Walton had so many injuries. One was misdiagnosed, I think, a broken foot, broken bone. But when he was playing at peak Bill Walton level, he was good as any big man I ever saw, because he did everything. He understood everything and was really a brilliant mind playing the center position. Just didn't last long enough. And, you know, I've said, as much as I love Bill, rest in peace, I didn't think he was one of the top 75 players of all time. He just didn't have a long enough career. But when he did play, he played at a top 10 level, in my opinion. Update the poll results before we dive into hour two. Robert Horry, the Laker announcer, will join us. Big Shot Bob.
4: We got another one up there, Dan, which is, which finals matchup would you most like to see? Thunder-Knicks, Thunder-Cavs, Spurs-Knicks, Spurs-Cavs. 56% say Spurs-Knicks.
0: Oh, it's Spurs-Knicks.
4: Yeah.
0: I mean, you had people tuning in for game one, you know, a record high to see Spurs Thunder, like 9 million. They want to see Wemby. Wemby, Knicks at the Garden, that'd be tasty. Robert Horry in the On Deck Circle, 1 hour in the books on this Meat Friday, hour two on the way after this.
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11: The baseball world was still buzzing after Andy Páez worked a 9-pitch at-bat against Mason Miller in the ninth inning of Tuesday night's game, resulting in a sacrifice fly. The Dodger dugout was as invested as anyone in the stadium.
12: You can see the at-bat building, and then to get even in the count, and then to kind of keep fighting. You know, when you see stuff like that, that's what gets fans, media, players certainly invested in the at-bat. And so that's what you saw there.
11: Dave Robertson, the Dodgers will be in Milwaukee today to start a 3-game weekend series against the Brewers, an NLCS rematch from a year ago. 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I'm David Vassay, AM 570 LA Sports.
9: LA Dodgers are in Milwaukee to take on the Brewers and kick off a weekend set. 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
14: No, because you had guys in the locker room who would say, if you don't pass me the ball, I'm gonna stick your little ass up on the wall, you know? 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
13: Not known for assists, Dan Patrick finally passes. 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
9: This is Dan Patrick.
13: Hour two on this meet Friday, ready to go. Big Shot Bob Ori will join us coming up. You got basketball tonight. The Spurs are a slight favorite against the Thunder. Still don't know about De'Aaron Fox and Dylan Harper. Also, Jalen Williams for the Thunder. The Knicks with a big win, clean win, team effort win as well. And the Cavaliers go back home where they will try to regroup for Saturday's game. And what you saw with the Knicks last night was it doesn't always have to be Jalen Brunson because the team effort was there. Thunder are 1.5-point underdogs tonight. The Knicks are 2.5-point underdogs against the Cavaliers on Saturday. Believe it or not, I just got the NBA.

0: NBA title odds for next year. DraftKings just sent this to me. I don't know how you do this, because is Jaylen Brown going to be with the Celtics next year? Is LeBron going to be with the Lakers next year? Where is Giannis going to be? But according to DraftKings, the Thunder are the favorites, plus 230, followed by the Spurs, plus 260. Then it's Boston, and then a big jump to the Knicks, even bigger jump to the Cavaliers, and then after that, Pistons, Nuggets, Timberwolves, Lakers, Pacers, well down the list. But I'm looking at the Cavaliers. Let's say they bow out, maybe they bow out in five games. I can't imagine James Harden's going to come back. And he played okay last night. I mean, he had respectable numbers there. But does this open the door for LeBron? Would it open the door for Kyrie? Would it open the door for LeBron and Kyrie? Just throwing it out there. The Celtics with Jaylen Brown, there's already been talk that the Atlanta Hawks might be a place for Jaylen Brown. Milwaukee might be a place for Jaylen Brown, depending on what happens with Giannis. But the Thunder and the Spurs, they're here. They're here to stay for the next few years, much like we saw with the Indianapolis Colts and New England Patriots back in the day. Stat of the day, brought to you by Panini America, the official trading cards of the program. It is a Meat Friday. Dylan doing double duty, not only out here in his Danette chair, but he's also whipping up a Meat Friday. What do you have for me today?
1: Well, Dan, we've got halibut filet-o-fish sandwiches, a la Donnie's Steakhouse. We got swordfish cakes and porchetta and broccoli rabe subs, and the halibut, swordfish, and pork loin, all courtesy of Heartland Steak Co.
0: Who has it better than we do?
2: Nobody. Nobody.
0: See? Now I could see some real enthusiasm there. I appreciate that. All right, poll question. Yes, Dylan.
1: I just thought of that something based off the menu. When is the last time anyone here has had an actual filet-o-fish sandwich from McDonald's? If ever.
0: Oh, probably 25 years, maybe. Now, I had filet-o-fish growing up. I had Mrs. Paul's fish sticks, usually every Friday with tomato soup, maybe a grilled cheese sandwich there in the Catholic household. But I can't imagine filet-o-fish anytime soon. What are the fish ingredients of the filet-o-fish? What kind of fish do they use? Is this McDonald's we're talking about, filet-o-fish?
1: Yeah, I believe it's like Alaskan pollock or haddock, something in the auk family.
0: Really?
1: Yeah. I'm guessing. I actually don't know for sure.
0: All right. Well, now that I'm a fisherman here in Maine, you know, now I know my fish. Yes. Some perch was seen yesterday while fishing. Some perch. Yes, Todd?
3: I don't know if the FDA still allows that, but I remember back in the day, you'd look at a can or any kind of box, and it said, may contain one or more of the following, and it'd have a list of all kinds of stuff. And they're not even sure, the people that are making it, what's in there?
0: I don't read the ingredients. Now, I have a daughter who reads the ingredients. Everything. Every line reads. You know what? I got to this point in life. I think I'm okay. Of all the things that I ate when I was growing up, I'm okay, I think. Yeah, Paul.
4: Dan, a couple things here. The I-team has learned, and Dylan is spot on, not shockingly. A wild-caught Alaskan pollock patty is amongst the ingredients in a filet-o-fish sandwich.
0: All right. Well,
4: secondly, you asked last time, I'm wire to wire. I've never had a filet-o-fish sandwich. I think the last time I ate McDonald's, I was 17.
0: My wife is health conscious. Great cook, and she has a soft spot in her heart for a Happy Meal. So occasionally, if I'm in her car, I'll see these little trinkets, you know, the Happy Meal gifts that they give you. You get like seven fries, and your hamburger is, you know, could fit in Marvin's palm of his hand. And it's just, I don't know. For some reason, I'll be like, well, somebody have a Happy Meal. Yes, Todd.
3: I had a cute McDonald's story, if you'll allow me, when I was a little kid. When the Chicken McNuggets first came out, which was whatever that was, late 70s, early 80s, they would had a promotion, and all the people working there would have a button that said, if we don't ask you if you want Chicken McNuggets, you get it for free. So I went in, and I just got, like, McDonaldland cookies or something like that, or an apple pie, whatever it was. And they thought, because it wasn't like a meal, they didn't have to ask me, and I'm, like, 7, 8 years old or whatever. So I said, what does that say on your button there? So they had to give me a 6-piece Chicken McNuggets with sweet and sour sauce, and I brought it back to the car, and I felt so proud with my little McDonaldland cookies.
0: Look at you working the system. Look at you. Yep.
3: Just a little kid, a little Brooklyn Jewish kid. I'm like, look at me. They thought I just wanted cookies, and I came out of there with a 6-pack of new Chicken McNuggets.
0: You got them.
3: Really did.
0: You've been scamming people ever since. poll question from the first hour, Dylan, and what's second hour poll question?
1: Well, I threw up the filet of fish one just for people to see where they're at, but we could talk about the foul baiting. How much does foul baiting in the NBA bother you? Because we saw a bit of that last night.
0: Yeah, Brunson had one. It's gamesmanship. And I get it. I would try any of those things. If I thought I can get away with it, it's up to the officials in the NBA to just say, no, we're not going to give you that. We're not going to call that. But if they're calling it, then why wouldn't you try to do it? I don't like the aesthetics of it, but, man, I'm trying to win. I'm trying to get you in foul trouble, whatever it takes. But this is really on the NBA and the officials. LB in Virginia. LB, what's on your mind?
5: I'm sorry, Dan. Can you hear me?
0: Are you in a spaceship?
5: Sort of. first time, long time. Really appreciate you taking the call. 6'4", 240. You kind of touched on some comments that as I was waiting and listening and watching that Cleveland game last night. Man, I think LeBron and Kyrie going to Cleveland. You just said they've got the 5th best chance odds for next year. They certainly won't be as young as OK City or San Antonio, but with a combination of the talent and the youth that Cleveland has and some of the experience that Kyrie and LeBron have, particularly in the area of, you know, turnovers and in points off turnovers, I think that might not be a bad option for LeBron if all that stuff comes together. Now, I don't know if the talk behind the scenes or if something's working makes sense for LeBron to stay in L.A., but I think him and Kyrie going to Cleveland together makes a lot of sense, too.
0: I don't know. LeBron is going to want full salary here. I don't think he's taking a hometown discount. Thank you for the phone call. As far as Kyrie, I don't know. I don't know what his future is there. Are they going to keep him there? Do you really want to turn this team over completely to Cooper Flagg? If I think Kyrie can help his development, but keep in mind, Cooper Flagg was playing point guard. Kyrie is ball dominant. That doesn't mean he can't, you know, be that two guard to him. But I think LeBron, if he's playing, he's going to play in L.A., keep his son there. It's one more year. You're not winning a title, but you're going to get paid $60 million, and you can have your swan song. You can have your farewell tour and, you know, put an exclamation point at the end of an unbelievable career. Donnie in Indiana. Hi, Donnie. What's on your mind today?
6: Well, I second time caller, long time listener, 5'6", 125. I believe that Roy was misunderstood a little bit because he started out talking about banners, and I believe what he was trying to say was that every time they won a Western Conference final, they've hung the banner. Even if they won the finals, they won the Western Conference finals banner also.
0: Okay. Well, I heard it differently. It felt like Roy was saying whenever they win the Western Conference, they win the NBA finals. And that's not the case. Yes, you have to win the Western Conference to be able to play in the NBA finals. But thank you, Donnie, coming to Roy's defense. Yes, Paul?
4: You know, having a Western Conference final banner right next to a finals banner seems redundant. And you need room for banners. It's a, it's obvious you have the Western Conference Finals banner if you have the Finals banner from 2 weeks later. It seems like excessive bannering.
0: Do
4: if that's a phrase.
0: Do the Celtics in all those years, do they have Eastern Conference banners? Marvin, you've been in the Garden?
7: I have.
0: So
7: no. Not
0: no
7: a
0: Eastern Conference.
7: No.
0: Yeah.
7: Just banners.
0: Yeah, I think I'm not hanging an Eastern Conference. Now, what do you hang if you lose in the NBA Finals? Do you do the Eastern Conference Finals or Western Conference Finals just to say, hey, we were successful-ish that year? Yes, Mark.
7: If you're the Lakers or the Celtics, no. But if you're the Pacers, great season, guys. Reggie Miller's got a couple of banners, a couple of Central Division championships, a couple of Eastern Conference championships. It depends on the franchise.
0: Yeah, Paul.
4: Yeah, I checked a few recent pictures of the Boston Garden, and it's just title banners, no conference championships.
0: Jonathan in L.A. Hi, Jonathan. What's on your mind?
8: Hi, good morning, fellas. So going back to the topic about rooting for two different teams in the same town, as a Laker fan, if the Lakers and the Clippers are in the playoffs, I'm going to root for the Lakers. But if the Lakers aren't in the playoffs and the Clippers are, I'm not necessarily rooting for the Clippers, but I'm rooting for L.A.
0: Okay. I mean, that's nice of you. But I got to imagine you're in the minority with that, Jonathan, because Laker fans, they disavow any knowledge of the Clippers. Yes, Dylan?
1: I sent an article around, but it was from a few years ago where John Cusack, who's a Chicago native, got blasted by one of the Barstool guys for being at the White Sox playoff game, even though he was around for a lot of the Cubs 2016 run. So It seems like Chicago, I don't know, Paul, you might be able to answer better. They don't fly with the White Sox and Cubs.
0: No, you can't be a fan of both of them. Yes, Paul?
4: No, that's very correct. And Cusack caught a lot of heat. But can you be a hardcore fan of one and not root against the other? Like, if you have friends who are White Sox fans, like I do, I want them to be happy. I would love to see them win, but I prefer and love the Cubs.
0: Yeah, but if it means they're happy and you're not happy because you're a Cubs fan,
4: which I'm used to,
0: prior to them winning the World Series, so when the White Sox won in, what, 04, you're happy for them, even though you're miserable as a Cubs fan?
4: Yes, I was. I was happy for my friends who grew up as Sox fans, and it is not a popular take. Believe me.
0: Yeah, I couldn't imagine. I couldn't imagine that. Matt in Oregon. Hi, Matt. Good morning. What do you have for me?
9: Hey, Dan. How we doing?
0: Great.
9: Happy to meet Friday. I'm a first time, long time, 5'10", 180 pounds. One injury I just want to talk about that I feel like this player would have changed the game is Arvydas Sabonis, you know. Watch all these documentaries and you learn about him and how good he was and all his injuries he went through from his coach having to play so hard and stuff. So, yeah, that's all I got. Thanks.
0: Yeah, you have players who played against Arvydas Sabonis when, you know, internationally and from Russia. And they all talk about how he was big like Yao Ming, but had great footwork, and he was a brilliant passer. And he got to the NBA late, and I remember first time I met him had to be 1983. I'm in the CNN sports department, and a member of the Atlanta Hawks was in there and said, hey, we need a camera crew out at the airport. We have somebody coming in. And I'm going, okay. So my boss says, hey, go with the camera crew, you can go out there, and you're going to be interviewing somebody. Now, I don't know who I'm interviewing. So I get out there, and all of a sudden, I see this 7-foot-something, you know, 300-pound guy. And then all of a sudden, like I'm not even doing my homework. I don't even know who I'm talking to. And all of a sudden, it's Arvydas Sabonis that the Hawks, I think, were trying to, I don't want to say sneak him in, but they were trying to bring him in. But then I'm like, well, I'm going to do an interview with him? So it was weird. Who was gosh, I don't. I think he's with the Dodgers now. Who ran the Atlanta Hawks and Braves? Stan. What's his name? He was front office guy.
4: Stan Kasten?
0: Yes, Stan Kasten. So he comes into the CNN sports department, and all of a sudden he's like, yeah, go out there and go to the airport. He never went to the Hawks, but that was the first time I met Sabonis, and then all of a sudden you start to do research on him, and he had had all of these knee injuries. But by all accounts, those who played against him or with him talked about him being one of the top talents that they've ever been around. A big man who was a brilliant, brilliant passer. All right, let me take a break. More phone calls coming up. We'll talk to Big Shot Bob Horry next year, Dan Patrick Show. We talk about moving a lot. 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
0: Canadians rolled the Hurricanes 6-2. Golden Knights at the Avalanche coming up tonight. Thunder and the Spurs. And the Rams quietly extend Matthew Stafford for another year after this one. We'll hear from Robert Horry coming up here in a moment. Pat in Wisconsin. Hey, Pat, what do you have for me today?
28: Hi, Mr. Patrick. Hi, Danette. Thank you so much for taking my call. Forgive me in advance. I am a first-time caller and so excited. I feel like Ricky Bobby. My hands are just kind of raising beside me right now without even realizing it. But my question is, in light of the Patrick Ewing conversation yesterday, which was great, by the way, are there any other professional athletes in some of the other major sports that you befriended through the years and didn't expect that friendship to develop?
0: I would say Dale Earnhardt Jr. That kind of came out of being at the Olympics together, Super Bowl, and having him on the show. I found him to be extremely open and honest, which is all I can ask for in an interview. And then I think subsequently just texting one another, seeing how he's doing. Charles Barkley, obviously. I met Charles, I think, 1992, and have stayed in touch, seen him quite a few times socially. But, yeah, you know, I made the mistake, and I've said this before, that I became friends with Mark McGwire and Jason Giambi while they were still playing. And then, of course, you had the steroid era issues, and I had to do my job. And I think Jason Giambi was bothered by me doing my job because we were friends, and even Mark McGwire. But you can be friends, and maybe I was too friendly with them that maybe they didn't understand why I wasn't more on their side, but I still had to do my job. And, I haven't really mended fences with Jason Giambi. I haven't tried, neither has he, and maybe that's best. With Mark McGwire, we've had him on the show a couple of times, and I don't think he harbors any ill feelings, but that's the hard part. I was friends with Alex Rodriguez when he was in Seattle. And then all of a sudden, he went to the Rangers, and I had the interview where he was ripping on Derek Jeter and his contract, and Jeter is nowhere near the player, and A-Rod was very upset with me, even though I told him that we were doing an interview, and he told me all of this, and that never survived, because I thought he wanted to fight me that day that I went. I had to go to the Rangers locker room. I had to do it. If he had a problem, I was going in. And I remember guys like Mike Lupica, Dick Young, old-time newspaper people, they would say, hey, if you're going to say something about somebody, make sure you show up. At least let them have an opportunity. And I almost regretted that when I thought that A-Rod was going to take a swing at me. But I showed up, and I said, whatever you got to say, say it to my face. And he did. He was wrong, but he did. And I'll never forget seeing, the Pudge Rodriguez and Canseco and Juan Gonzalez. Like, they're all there. They're leaning on the back of a couch, and I'm there with them. They know what's happening. And they're just sitting there waiting. And I go, it's going to hurt, but you know what? It'll be good content. And A-Rod was big using all those steroids.
1: Oh, no. Oh, we were almost there.
0: I saw where he broke up with his girlfriend, so make sure he's doing okay. Yes, Marvin.
4: He was at the Knicks game last night. So if you go and see Sudeikis and Bateman, you'll see A-Rod.
0: Yeah. Yes, Molly.
1: A-Rod, he owns the Minnesota now, right? Partial owner?
0: Well, he's with somebody who has a lot of money. Yeah,
1: it's a good place to be. Guy.
0: Yeah, he's kind of there. He probably had to put up a couple hundred million. But I'm like, all right, A-Rod, Mr. Executive. Let me see. Tony in Ohio. Hi, Tony. What's on your mind today?
7: Hey, Dan, I just got to take you back real quick to one of your all-time best. He's not my Beatus. He's not your Beatus. He's our Beatus Sabonis.
0: I got to give credit to Craig Kilborn and his producer at the time, Gus Ramsey. They came up with that expression on SportsCenter. He's not my Beatus, not your Beatus. He's our Beatus. So, yeah, Gus Ramsey would give Craig Kilborn a few lines on SportsCenter. I remember there was a shot that we were going to use to open up SportsCenter. Adam Oates had just been traded, I think, to the St. Louis Blues. And we had a picture or a video of them sewing his name into his jersey, the back of his jersey. And Gus Ramsey said, hey, St. Louis Blues are sowing their oats. And it was a great line. Great line. Gus had quite a few of those. Let me see. Dave in Michigan. Hi, Dave. What do you have for me today?
8: Hi, Dave in Iowa, in Cedar Rapids. But I was just calling, since I wasn't going to call, I agreed with you about Bill Walton when you mentioned about players hurt and that, living out their potential in the NBA. And you mentioned your Beatus, our Beatus, Sabonis, and I thought, I wasn't going to call until I heard you say that. You're forgetting another Portland trailblazer, Sam Bowie. What would they have been if Bowie would have been healthy?
0: Yeah, I didn't think Sam was a great player. in college, but I didn't think that he was built for the NBA. And boy, he went through a lot of leg problems. Yeah, Portland kind of cornered the market on big guys with leg issues, foot issues, knee issues. But yeah, Greg Oden, who knows what he could have been. Brandon Roy had knee issues when he got there. Chris in L.A. Hi, Chris. What do you have for me today?
9: Good morning, Dan. Hey, from a fellow crier, I wanted to let you know, I think you're missing out on an opportunity to embrace crying at your daughter's wedding, you know. The way I look at it, that's like the Super Bowl of opportunities to cry, you know. We can cry at a movie, cry at a high school graduation. Those are just like regular season games. But your daughter's graduation, that's the Super Bowl. And think about it, the reception, I don't really think, in my opinion, is all about the bride and groom, because after the reception, what are people usually talking about? How bad the food was, how good it was, someone that had too much to drink and said or did something inappropriately. But you having a moment, the father of the bride or groom, that's their moment. So embrace it. Like I said, it's like the Super Bowl. It'll be memorable for everyone. And just enjoy the evening.
0: All right. Well, thank you, Chris. I know I'm going to cry. Once again, I don't want to be, like, loudly crying. If you just said I had tears, then I'm okay with that. The problem is I can somehow sometimes, like, burst out with a... And you don't want that. You don't want that.
4: Take it easy, man.
0: Yes, Dylan.
10: Are you going to take me up on my sunglasses advice at all?
0: No, you can't wear sunglasses.
10: It's outdoors.
0: No. Then it's just cocky.
10: I don't know.
0: No. Yeah, Paul.
1: You know, Dan, we have 3 months. I could teach you how to be emotionless.
0: You've spent a lifetime.
1: I'm there.
0: No, I know I'm going to cry. It's all right. It's just I don't want to be a blubbering idiot any more than I already am. Yes, Dylan.
10: I was going to say, aren't you?
0: Okay, fair enough.
10: I think if it's going to be a nice sunny day out there, I don't think there's anything wrong with wearing sunglasses.
0: Yeah, but once again, I don't care if you see me cry. I care if you hear me cry. Like, tears don't make any noise. But when I audibly...
1: Is it like when the little kid skins the knees like... Remember the
0: sleeve? No. Oh. No, it's not that. It's just it's a burst. It's a blast. And then that's where I'm gonna shock some people. Terry in Kentucky. Hi, Terry. What's on your mind today?
11: Hey, good morning, Dan. Last couple of days or whatever, a lot of stories of... And your stories are always great with the different people that you met over the years. Just a thought, maybe before the show ends, we could have a full-time show, just like Dan's story time, and just spend the show with you, different stories, maybe an hour out by the grills, just a complete show of Dan's stories.
0: We try to sprinkle those in best we can. But thanks for the call. Thomas in Pennsylvania. Hi, Tom. What's on your mind today?
12: Hey, Thomas. Hey, Dan. I just want to tell you had a Nelson Mandela effect, buddy. You said Sabonis played in the NBA in 83. You got Draven in 86.
0: No. I said I met him in 83. I met him at the airport in 83.
12: I thought he said I met him in the NBA in 83. I'm like, no, the dude played in the 90s.
0: No. I met him at the Atlanta airport in 1983. And he was coming over here. The Hawks were interested in trying. The Hawks were, Ted Turner had a great relationship with Russia back then. They had the goodwill games, and I think they were trying to get Sabonis into the NBA. But no, I didn't say that. And if I did, then I'm incorrect. But I think I just said I met him in 83 at the Atlanta airport. Yeah, Paulie.
1: Yeah, that's correct. The Atlanta Hawks in 1985 drafted Arvydas Sabonis in the 7th round of the draft. They held his rights for 1 year. They couldn't get him signed to get him over here. It was a lot more difficult at the time. The following year, the Portland Trailblazers took him late in the first round of the 86 draft and took them a while.
0: Yeah. Okay. So maybe it wasn't 83. It was early 80s that I went out to the Atlanta airport and they were bringing in Arvydas Sabonis. Let me take a break. We're still hoping Robert Horry can join us. We're back after this. 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
1: 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He is Big Shot Bob Robert Horry, Lakers analyst for Spectrum Sportsnet, back on the program. This was brought to our attention first hour of the program. Can you be a fan of the Lakers and the Clippers if you live in Los Angeles?
2: If you're an L.A. native, I think you can, because you want your city to be successful. And I think it's possible. You know, there's nothing wrong with that. I wouldn't be mad at anybody. You got a guy by the name of Clipper Darryl. He claims he's a Clipper fan, but we know low-key he loved the Lakers too.
1: Yeah, but I think if the Clippers were really good, then I think Laker fans, you know, then you'd have a problem. But the Clippers haven't been that, you know, anywhere near the Lakers. Therefore, it's kind of nice that, oh, you like the little Clippers.
2: It's like you like the little brother. You want the little brother to be successful, but you, hey, stay in your lane. You're not going to get too successful, because if you do, we're going to have to up our ante, do some things, you know, get a guy like Kobe, get a guy like Shaq, and then show you who the real big dog is.
1: I'm watching Wemby, and I brought this up to Isaiah Thomas yesterday. I could see Ralph Sampson being like this in his day, but back then they would tell the big guy, get down on the blocks. Now you can roam the perimeter, but you see remnants of Ralph Sampson with Victor Wembanyama?
2: You know, you look at him and the way Victor moves and how Ralph used to move on the court before he had all those injuries, his silkiness, how he ran up and down the court. You think about every kid that watched basketball wanted to run with their thumbs up like Ralph. And Ralph was phenomenal. And I think, you know, back then, once you passed like 6'4", oh, you're big, get down on the block. And I think that was the worst thing for basketball, instead of like letting guys say, oh, you got talent? Show us what you can do. And I think that's what's so great about today's NBA game. They let guys showcase all their talents, just not a specific area on the floor.
1: Well, and I don't know if Dirk Nowitzki was the first to take it out past like 16 to 18 feet, and he was at 6'10 or 7 feet. Oh, you were the first. Wait.
2: No, I'm just kidding.
1: Okay.
2: I'm one of the guys.
1: Well, you were three, though.
2: Well, you know, in college, I played center. I played center in college. You know, I was 6'9". I could do a little bit of everything. You know, my high school coach, Richard Robinson, he was one of the first guys that said, if you can't beat a player one-on-one, if you can't do everything on the court, you're not a basketball player. And when you say everything, that means play defense, play offense, whatever it takes to make a game, you know, successful, you do it.
1: Better shooter, you or Dirk Nowitzki, then?
2: Oh, my goodness. You know what? I think I am. I know people say, almost say, like, you're crazy, dude. I look at it, when you get touches, you get a rhythm. I didn't get touches like Dirk. You know, Dirk is probably more talented than me as far as, like, putting it on the floor. But if you have me coming off a pick and screens, you know, I'm knocking that shot down. I people are going like, this dude is crazy. You know, everybody always think I'm so controversial. I'm such a – but if you don't believe in yourself, why are you even playing this game, right?
1: Oh, I don't have any problem with your answer. I mean – guys can be delusional too. wait, did I just say that, or was I just thinking that? My bad.
2: So here's a question for you, Dan. So,
1: okay,
2: game's on the line. Who you gonna have take the shot, me or Dirk?
1: You.
2: Okay, then.
1: But
2: I hope that's your honest answer. You're not just saying that to keep me coming back to your show.
1: Yeah. If this was at the end of the interview, I might say Dirk, you know. But who does Brunson remind you of, maybe back when you played?
2: Tim Hardaway. I think that when you think about the compact, strong guys who can body you and get their shot off, he just reminds me of that guy. He's not going to play above the rim. He's going to play below the rim. He's going to cross you up, get to his spot, and knock down his shot. And Brunson is so good at using his body. It's almost like when he was in Dallas, he just kept watching Luka and taking tidbits of Luka and adding to the game. Because if you really break down his game, he and Luka do the same things. They hit you with that shoulder, they get that space, they rock you to sleep. But the only thing is different, Bronson plays at a little faster pace than Luka.
1: I was wondering about this because you were a really good defender as well
2: Thank
1: as
2: you.
1: Being a really good shooter. But if you were facing Wemby, you probably, I don't think Olajuwon would have guarded Wemby. I think, you know, that might have been, you know, like Caruso, where you get that guy who, you know, you're underneath him and frustrating yeah. him because you're never going to outbig him. But
2: I just think Caruso can't guard him. And I think the OKC got confused by Caruso guarding Joker. The Joker doesn't play above the rim, so you need that height. And I think Dream was a great defender, so we'd have put Dream on him and use his lower body to push him out. And you just mentioned how all these guys were so good, but you weren't really able to showcase your talent. You know, Dream Defensive Player of the Year. He could move his feet. He could block shots. I'm not saying he's gonna block Wemby's shot. But he can contest it. And I think that is the biggest key because you look at what Hartenstein is doing to Wemby. He's just biting him, making him tired, keeping his ability to not play above the rim. So that's what you have to do with those guys. So I think Dream could have guarded him. Me, I've probably been too skinny. Hold on, wait. We are talking about Wemby. So I might have not been too skinny to guard Wemby.
1: I'm looking at the Knicks. They're on an all-time heater here. Best mm-hmm. point differential through the first 12 games of a postseason. The Knicks have the most point differential, the highest point differential, plus 221. Then it's the Warriors of 17, the Bucks with Lou Alcindor in 71, the 87 Lakers, the 2025 Thunder, the 96 Bulls, your 01 Lakers are in there as well. Everybody won the title who's on this list except for this year's Spurs, because either the Knicks or the Spurs, may win the title. But everybody else on this list, they went on to win the title. So that point differential has been very, very, historical run so far for the Knicks. Why do you think they've all of a sudden it's clicked here? Because they were down 2-1 to the Hawks.
2: Uh-huh. I think sometimes you need to get punched in the face to wake up. And let's be honest, the Sixers, not a very good team. Okay, and then looking at Cleveland, one of the biggest meltdowns ever in the first half, second half. And I just think they have had a string of luck. And I'm not, Knicks fans are going to go crazy on me for saying this, but I think if they do finish with the best point differential, it ain't going to matter because the West is going to win the championship because the West is just too dominant. If you look at their team, meaning the Knicks, they got some deficiencies there. And you look at the West, they don't have any deficiencies. So I think, right now it looks good on paper, but at the end of the day, all those analytical people who look at this point differential and all this kind of stuff don't really know sports. It's about talent at the end of the day.
1: What was a better playoff team? The 0-1 Lakers who went 15-1 or your 95 Rockets who won as a number 6 seed?
2: Oh, man, I'm going to plead the fifth on that one. But I I'm going to be man enough to step up and say the 15-1 Lakers. You think about the run we were on. It's like we were so freaking good, man. You think about Shaq being the most dominant player in the game, Kobe being the most electrifying player in the game. And then you had a band of brothers just would, lock you down from Rick, B. Shaw, Derek Fisher, myself, Horace Grant. And that's the thing that, people always look at those teams. It's always Shaq and Kobe's team. But the rest of us, we knew exactly what we needed to do. We knew exactly how to slap them upside the head and get them in line. And you got to have guys on your team that are not afraid of the big dogs. You think about, B-Shaw, Harper, all of those guys. We'd go to Shaq and Kobe and say, give me the ball. Are you messing up? Do your role. You do your role and then I'll do mine. You can't be one of those players afraid of the superstars, because if you have guys that are smart, and they'll listen to you because they know you're the guys that are in the trenches that understand what's really going on.
1: Wait, you could yell at Kobe?
2: Oh, yeah. Yeah. I could yell at I even yelled at Dream, and that's something you do not do.
1: Why not?
2: Because, Dream was that guy that, a lot of players are afraid of players because they have this mystique about them. Dream and I are really, really good friends. And it happened after my rookie year where we had a nice long conversation, just he and I one-on-one, and he got to understand me and he saw how smart I was and saying, okay, I trust your IQ. I trust what you go do in the court. And I remember one time I yelled at him on the court. I like, box out, Gene. That's why you lost the championship in college. And everybody was like, what? And so, and after that, you know, everybody was like, did you really yell at Gene? Like, if you do it wrong, you're doing it wrong. And like they always say, the film don't lie.
1: When do you expect the Lakers to find out what LeBron wants to do?
2: I think they need to find out soon, especially with the draft coming up, because that's when all the teams are going to start jockeying for positions, trying to figure out what's going on with their roster. And I know LeBron, being the businessman that he is, he doesn't want to put the Lakers in a bad position, because the Lakers are going to have a lot of money. They need to make some moves fast, especially with new ownership. You know, I don't know what kind of relationship he has with new ownership, but, you know, me knowing, you know, what they did for the Dodgers, they ain't waiting. You know, they're going to try to make some moves, because you got to think about it. You think about all the guys when Shaq was playing, made so much money because they got on a team because the goal was to stop Shaq. And now you got to find someone that can stop Wimby, you know, someone who can stop Shai Gilgeous-Alexander. So the Lakers got to figure that roster out soon before someone gets gobbled up.
1: Great to talk to you as always. Have a great weekend. Thank you, Bob.
2: Thank you. You too, man. I'm here for you always.
1: I appreciate it. That's Robert Horry, one of the great shooting big men of all time. Took that one personally. All of a sudden, I'm dropping Dirk in there, and he's pointing to himself like, hey, what about me? That's okay. When Dirk joins me, Robert, I'm going to say that Dirk's the best, you know, shooting
2: big man. That's fine. That's fine. Oh. We all have bad opinions.
1: Robert Horry, the Lakers analyst for Spectrum Sportsnet. Yes, Paul?
3: I don't think people, or maybe even me, realized how tall Robert Horry is and was when he played. He was listed at 6'10".
1: Yeah. And he played defense. Like he, you know, he played both ends. Well, you can't play for San Antonio and not play defense. But he was a good defender. Yes, yes, Marvin?
4: He talked about his 0-1 Lakers team. They swept Rasheed's Blazers, Weber's Kings, and Duncan's Spurs. They only lost to Iverson's Sixers.
1: I know. And that was the opening game, right?
4: Yep, game one.
1: Yeah, I know. I'm thinking, you know, when you think you've seen everything, and then you see something, and then you go, okay, I didn't expect the Sixers to get a game here. But, yeah, that 0-1 team, that was dominating. All right, final hour. This Meat Friday coming up. Boy, this flew by. So we'll tell you what's on the menu with the RecTech Grills. Dylan doing double duty today. Got to go out to the RecTech Grill as we speak. Final hour on the way. More of your phone calls. Fritzy's here, the Minister of Humor. Dylan, Marvin, Paulie, yours truly, the backroom guys. Final hour on the way right after this. Dan Patrick Show.
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10: The baseball world was still buzzing after Andy Páez worked a 9-pitch at-bat against Mason Miller in the ninth inning of Tuesday night's game, resulting in a sacrifice fly. The Dodger dugout was as invested as anyone in the stadium.
11: You can see the at-bat building, and then to get even in the count, and then to kind of keep fighting. You know, when you see stuff like that, that's what gets fans, media, players certainly invested in the at-bat. And so that's what you saw there.
10: Dave Roberts and the Dodgers will be in Milwaukee today to start a 3-game weekend series against the Brewers, an NLCS rematch from a year ago. This Dodger report presented by Navien Tankless Water Heaters with the Dodgers in Milwaukee. I'm David Vassay, AM 570 LA Sports.
6: LA Dodgers are in Milwaukee to take on the Brewers and kick off a weekend set. 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
13: No, because you had guys in the locker room who would say, if you don't pass me the ball, I'm gonna stick your little ass up on the wall, you know? ball-dominant guards, that's a new term for a guy that don't like to pass and he hogs all the shots. We used to call them hogs, now they call them ball-dominant.
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12: Not known for assists, Dan Patrick finally passes. Wow.
6: This is Dan Patrick.
12: Final hour, Meat Friday. Rec-Tec Grills ready to go. Dylan, he's doing it all. Dylan is making a strong campaign to be the most valuable backroom guy / Danette. When it comes, yeah, he's tried to create a new category that now he's a Danette, but he's also a backroom guy at sometimes where he's out doing Meat Friday. Yes, Dylan.
14: Am I like the Shohei Ohtani of the building? Is that what you're saying?
12: Yeah, just without the success. Like you do it, but that doesn't mean you do it well. Yes, Paul.
15: Or once you're a Danette, can you no longer be a backroom guy? Almost like LSU bringing in pro ball players to play college basketball.
12: But they're able to play college basketball again.
15: That's up to you. You're the NCAA here.
12: Yeah. You know, LSU is not hiding. You know, they don't have a problem being the villains here. They're all in when it comes to Kim Mulkey as the women's coach, and you got Ed Orgeron, who just got rehired by LSU. Will Wade is back. Lane Kiffin is brought in. Like, they're embracing this. Like, yeah, got a problem with this? Now they're bringing in European players. You got players who've been drafted. I mean, good luck with the NCAA trying to police this. But LSU is basically saying, you don't like us,

0: So what? You got to deal with us. Stat of the day brought to you by Panini America, the official trading cards of the Dan Patrick Show. Poll question for the final hour of the program, Dylan, is going to be what?
1: Well, Marvin sent one last hour off of our Robert Horry interview. Which team do you most associate Robert Horry with? The Rockets, the Lakers, or the Spurs?
0: Oh, boy. I'm going to say the Spurs, maybe. Maybe the Spurs. Maybe the Rockets. Yeah, Paulie.
2: 7 years in L.A., 5 in San Antonio, 4 in Houston.
0: Yeah. Mm. But I was around for all those NBA finals that he played in. And it was easy to get lost in the shuffle because you were playing with really talented players. When you think back, Robert Horry played probably with more talented players than maybe anybody in NBA history. Like, think about it. You play with the Lakers, with Shaq and Kobe. You're going to play with Akeem, Clyde Drexler with the Rockets, San Antonio with David and Tim, Manu, Parker. I mean, that's a lot of Hall of Famers that he got to play with. And maybe one day he gets into the Hall of Fame. It's always fun to have him on because he's got a really good sense of humor. All right, hockey last night. Montreal all over the Hurricanes from the beginning. 6-2 the final there. Thank you. Golden Knights at the Avs coming up tonight. Thunder at the Spurs. Spurs are a slight favorite. We talked about the passing of Kyle Busch unexpectedly at the age of 41. And for a long time, he was the guy in the sport, one of the great drivers. It didn't matter. You wanted him to drive trucks. He was driving trucks. In fact, he won a race last Friday. And he was even asked, you know, you don't take this kind of you're always excited when you win. And he said, you don't know when it's going to be the last one. So he doesn't take it for granted, I think, is what I was trying to say. But passing away at the age of 41, Matthew Stafford is now signed for 2 more years this year and next year, which it kind of surprised me because if you're all in on Ty Simpson, it feels like, hey, we want you to get 1 year of experience and then this team is yours. That doesn't feel like it's the case. And that's why I go back to I didn't agree with it. Unless you know, you're absolutely positively sure Ty Simpson is going to be a starter and going to be able to replace Matthew Stafford, I go for now. Because I don't, yes, you want to plan for the future. But in most of these sports, the future is now. If I could have gotten a wide receiver or I could have gotten Kenyon Sadiq out of Oregon, like somebody who I know I put on the field who could make a difference and help us maybe be the team to beat. I can't bypass that. When you're right on the doorstep, I want to load up the best I can. I know, you know, you can look and say, well, like the Steelers, they don't have a quarterback, haven't had a quarterback in a long time. But I don't know if they would have taken Ty Simpson. I don't know, you know, because the Rams wanted him, and I thought maybe Pittsburgh takes him. And then I would have said, okay, now you have a plan at least. The Rams had the reigning MVP. Their plan is right now. Yes, Dylan.
1: If some pieces fall into place for the Rams over the next couple of years and McVay really does end up liking what he sees with Ty Simpson, do you think he sticks around post-Stafford? Or is that it for him?
0: Oh, I don't know. I don't know the inner workings of that team. But, yeah, you know, I guess. What do you think?
1: Media's calling, so it's like he could kind of, he has something for whenever he does decide to leave. I'm wondering how much he's willing to kind of try and run it back.
0: Well, if you win a title and you can still play, like that would never stop me. Like, let's say, and now maybe it's apples to oranges, but if we won the Sports Emmy this year, I wouldn't say I'm going to quit. I won't go to the last year. If I'm still able to do this, then I'll live out my contract and I'll go, you know, one more year after that. If you're Matthew Stafford, he's had injuries, and you can still play. God, I mean, these guys, they go kicking and screaming out of the league because that's when you have to grow up. Like, you got to play this game. Now you're 35, 40 years of age. Now what do I do? I mean, that's the scary question they all face. Now, there are other opportunities. There's podcasts. You can be on a lot of these different pregame shows. Matthew Stafford will have that opportunity. You know, it might be since he's in L.A., maybe he goes to Fox. You know, I thought Sean McVay, when he was thinking about leaving the Rams, was going to go and work at Fox. Because Fox, you know, was going to have to young it up a little bit there. You know, somebody's going to have to replace Terry Bradshaw at some point. How much longer does Howie do it? So you start to look at those avenues for some of these guys, and I always look at the location of you're in New York, Russell Wilson's in New York. Is he going to play for the Jets, or is he going to, you know, be part of CBS's pregame show? I'm guessing he'll be part of CBS. Yes, Paul?
2: I wonder if a guy like Matthew Stafford in 2022, he played 9 games. He was beat up. He didn't play that well when he played. They were 3-6. I wonder if he thought, well, this might be it. I had a great run, got a title, and then got a new lease on life. He's healthier now than he was 3 years ago, and he's made a truckload of money. I think he might be the highest paid NFL player of all time currently. I'd have to double check, but he's top. Oh,

0: All right, Paulie.
1: Any excuse to play that, Dan, you know that. Career salary for Matthew Stafford. Who would like to go first?
0: Todd?
2: Ooh, $338 million.
0: Dylan?
3: $420 million.
0: Marvin?
4: $395
0: million. $342
4: million.
1: I have him at $408 million and counting.
0: Dang. Dang. Sunday, the Premier League. The season reaches its dramatic conclusion on NBC and Peacock. A champion will be crowned. Dreams fulfilled. Heartbreak endures. Championship Sunday begins live at 11 a.m. Eastern on NBC and Peacock, which is where you can see this program. Download the app if you haven't done so. Dylan, the Meat Friday menu is?
3: Yes, Dan. We are having halibut filet-o-fish sandwiches, swordfish cakes, kind of in the style of a crab cake, and porchetta and broccoli rabb sandwiches with garlic aioli.
0: All right. Who has it better than we do?
5: Nobody.
0: Heartland Steak Co. providing all of their delicacies today. Yes, Dylan?
3: I have a little filet-o-fish history for you.
0: Okay.
3: Do you know where it was invented?
0: The French?
3: You would think that. No, Cincinnati.
0: What?
3: Yeah, it was invented in 1962 because a McDonald's franchise owner in a predominantly Catholic neighborhood. Are you familiar with Munford Heights?
0: No, I'm not.
3: It's somewhere in Cincinnati. And hamburger sales were declining on Fridays due to the abstaining from meat on Fridays, so he invented the filet-o-fish to boost sales.
0: Okay. And that's Mumford?
3: Monfort Heights, M-O-N-F-O-R-T.
0: Yeah. Oh, I thought it was like Mumford and Sons. Yes, Paul.
1: You've probably driven by the statue at some point of the guy.
0: I don't think I have. No.
1: Yeah, Lou Groen was the franchise owner. How about that?
0: Filet-o-fish in Cincinnati, Ohio. All right. Very proud of Cincinnati. Richard in Tucson. Hi, Richard. What's on your mind today?
6: Well, Dan, thanks for taking my call. I know you just turned 70. I'm coming up on 75, so we're talking about way back. And 70 years ago today, NBC launched the Peacock as its symbol to show that they were broadcasting in color. And if I remember right, they only used that for color TV shows. Not all shows were in color at that time, but that's when it was launched. And it had 11 feathers, and that's where your streaming partner was born.
0: I remember going to my grandmother's house on Sunday night. You got to watch The Wide World of Disney. I think that's what it was called. And I remember that Peacock came on screen, and we got to see color TV for the first time. And I'm like, oh, my God. We were always nervous to go to my grandma's house because she could be mean. But we would be like, oh, we get to watch TV. I remember I probably was 5 years of age, and I remember seeing color TV. And I'm like, that is awesome. But I just remember that Peacock and how beautiful it looked. TJ in St. Louis. Hi, TJ. What's on your mind?
7: Hey, Dan, thanks for taking my call. Hey, with all the wedding talk, my daughter, she had her kindergarten graduation performance yesterday, and your boy did not do well. so when she grows up, you know, and she chooses to get married, do I allow her to get married for my own sake, or just I'm just going to have to suffer? All right.
0: Well, I'm going to let my other daughters know if they want to elope that they can. That they have my blessing, so I don't have to go through this again. Daniel in San Jose. Hi, Daniel.
8: Morning, DP. I got a couple things here. I got a name for the Vegas basketball team. Have to give Trip in Vegas partial credit, but what do you think of the Vegas Trip?
0: I still like the Diamonds. I like the Diamonds.
8: So about your daughter's wedding, and if you're going to cry is not the question. The question is, when are you going to cry? I want a minute 32 in, $20. Deal.
0: Oh, we're gonna do over under. Okay, you know, Dylan, maybe we get prop bets from somebody. Maybe DraftKings can give me an over-under of when I cry first at my wedding reception speech. Yes, Paul?
1: I'd like to call the bet of you not getting out of the starting gate. Like a horse. Like, you're going to... They're going to introduce you. Let's bring in the father of the bride. And when they go to you, you're going to... I've seen you do speeches before. The back half, you crush it. I think with the emotion thing, you may lock up early and then hit your stride.
0: What was the horse, Great White, at the Kentucky Derby?
1: Exactly.
0: Didn't even make it into the gate. That could be me. Yes, Todd?
2: And what is the exact start? When you start welling up with a visible first drop going down your eye, you've got to be very specific on that.
0: Well, are we talking about crying? Then it's just tears. So that would be whenever tears appear. Yes, Dylan?
3: I've never seen you cry. Will there be like a snot factor involved? Is that if you're really wailing?
0: No. But I would have a hanky, maybe a pocket square. Or I'd just grab a napkin off of, you know, somebody's plate in front of me. Yes, Marvin?
4: Yeah. So we were there when you got news that your first granddaughter was born. We were sitting at dinner in Arizona, and your eyes welted. I mean, they were no Sean Moreno type of tears. You remember that clip? No Sean Moreno. I was like, damn.
3: The faucet.
4: I was like, DP has some thick-ass tears right there. My goodness.
0: Yeah, I know. My son called me, baby just born. We're all out at dinner, and I say, hey, you know, if my son calls, I'm going to be walking outside. And all of a sudden, I said, hey, Dad. And I was like, oh, boy. I could tell by the voice. And then he said, you have a granddaughter. I'm getting emotional. See? Damn you guys. Damn you guys. Yeah.
1: Talk baseball?
0: Yeah, how about some fishing or something, or some hunting, or
4: something manly?
0: How about we take,
4: something manly.
0: Something manly. I got flannel shirt on today. I mean, that's manly.
4: Yeah, build the engine.
0: Yeah. How about we take a break here? All right? Take a break. Come back with more phone calls, more tears after this. 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
26: Well, no, not you, sweetheart. 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
27: Why?
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27: Like a dancing potato!
26: Or worse. That's what parents worry about. We're Lingo Kids, and we're here to help parents out. 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They want something safe
27: and fun.
26: Yes, fun, but also something that actually teaches you.
27: Big words like FOMOsynthesis.
26: Yeah, close enough. And they want fun songs, videos, and interactive games that help you grow, not turn you into
27: a zombie that bites other zombies, and then the zombies take over the world, and then fly to space and live on the moon, and fly in rocket ships on planets with loads of candy.
26: Yep.
1: Rainbow Kids!
2: Everything kids love.

0: There was a funny moment last night after the Knicks win over the Cleveland Cavaliers. Josh Hart and Karl Anthony Towns were on the podium together. And Josh Hart went to Villanova. Karl Anthony Towns went to Kentucky. And here's how it sounded.
1: I'm never a huge analytics guy. At a certain point, they're a lamppost or a drunk person. You can lean on them, but it won't get you home. So at a certain point, you got to have a good feel for the game. I'm not going to lie. That was Gerald Wright, his quote, man. So shout out Jay Wright.
2: Wait, hold up. No, we're not moving on from that.
1: That's a great quote.
2: Oh, my God.
1: Analytics drunk. Lame post to a drunk person? It ain't gonna get you home.
2: I was
1: you can
2: with,
1: lean on it, though.
2: I was with Cal, so I didn't hear that.
1: You ain't even go to college.
0: And they're eating pizza up there on the podium. But Josh Hart can do whatever he wants to after that game. He played great. Let's see. Anything else? Oh, the Titans open the season against the Jets. And then Robert Saleh, of course, was the Jets head coach. And now he's with the Titans as their head coach, and here is the reporter's question.
3: When you got the schedule and saw the Jets as the first game, is that personal, or how did you feel about that?
4: No, I've said it before. I'm appreciative for the Jets and everything that I had. It's been over a year and a half now. It's in the NFL, it's kind of like 10 years. But, it's to be expected with the NFL, but didn't think anything of it.
0: Okay. It's the right thing to say. He doesn't believe any part of that. Now, do you think the NFL said, maybe we open up the season with the Jets against the Titans? They have a sense of humor there. But Robert Saleh is the head coach of the Titans facing his former team, the Jets. I also saw this, another interesting thing that may get buried a little bit. And Jack Campbell has just signed a new contract. So, let's see, it's 4 years, $81 million. This coming off an all-pro season. But the market for linebacker has not changed much. Back in 2023, Roquan Smith, he signed a five-year, $100 million deal, got that from Baltimore. So Jack Campbell's the only player in the NFL who had at least 150 tackles and at least five sacks in 2025. Remember when the Lions took him? And people went, you don't take a linebacker. You're taking a linebacker out of Iowa in the first round. And Jack Campbell's a great player. Elite linebackers make $20 million. But that's equal to George Karloftis. He had six sacks last season. And the Bills' Greg Rousseau, who had seven sacks. Linebackers are in charge of a lot. Now, we tend to diminish their impact because they're not intercepting passes or getting sacks. But when you think about it, you got to align the defense. You play the run, the pass. You're the guy who's guarding Travis Kelce. You're the guy meeting Derrick Henry in the hole. But their value has not increased. You know, running backs, it feels like they have. Because now it feels like if you're a contender, you have a really good dual threat running back. We don't equate success the way we do at that position, like the way we do with linebacker. The linebacker, it's like, oh, man, that guy's in on a lot of tackles. But we tend to look for the guy who can cover somebody or get to the quarterback and sack. The game is still about stopping somebody. No matter how it is, that linebacker can be helping, get the defense where it needs to be. So these guys, the edge rusher and the cornerback or safeties, can have success. Yes, Paulie.
5: Yeah, we've talked about this before. That draft by the Lions 3 years ago got critiqued. You took Jahmyr Gibbs too high. You took a middle linebacker too high. Jahmyr Gibbs has gone to three straight Pro Bowls. He's in his prime. And Jack Campbell was first team All-Pro last year.
0: And they also took a tight end as well.
5: Sam Laporta.
0: Yeah. That's a pretty good draft. Yes, Dylan.
6: Yeah, I mean, like, your middle linebacker is essentially your quarterback on defense. I mean, it depends on the team and who's out there, but by and large, it is. And I wonder if it's you could argue maybe overvaluing of edge rusher / outside linebacker kind of kept the middle linebacker position stagnant in the money department.
0: Well, they don't make splash plays. They're just kind of there. But growing up, everything fed to the middle linebacker. So Dick Butkus, Ray Nitschke, Jack Lambert, Mike Singletary. Like, they got all the action going their way. The guys up front kind of funneled that, you know, action towards the linebacker. Therefore, that middle linebacker was so important. And you could argue the second most valuable player on the field aside from the quarterback, because these are legendary linebackers that, you know, we've had throughout history. It's just now you got to be, well, are you a cover linebacker? Are you a blitzing linebacker? Are you a run stopper? Yes, Paulie.
5: Yeah, and even though the media uses the word edge, I just checked. Edge is not an official position on the football roster. It gets used more by the media and at the draft, but you're either listed at defensive end or outside linebacker.
0: Okay. But that's a nice contract for him. Jack Campbell, 4 years, $81 million, and he was an all-pro this past season. Yes, Marvin?
7: Do you think the middle linebacker became devalued once we started going to more spread offenses and it wasn't so running back focused?
0: Yeah. Because when things were more compact, the linebacker was going to be on more plays. Now that you're spread, you know, your linebacker can be out in space and can be in trouble. But now with the running back coming back, maybe the linebacker is, or middle linebacker is coming back as well. Yes, Marv.
7: The middle linebacker was probably maybe the second or third most famous guy when I was a kid. There were guys like, obviously, Ray Lewis and Brian Urlacher, but there were even guys like Jesse Armstead and Hardy Nickerson we knew.
0: Hardy Nickerson.
7: Because that's how famous those guys were and how important they were.
0: Yeah. It's just the game, you know, there's always change. Like, you think, okay, this is the game now. Now, you know, five wide. It's not necessarily five wide. And I've said for years, if defenses are getting smarter or smaller and quicker, then at some point we're going to be counterintuitive and we're going to be bigger, stronger, and we're going to run at you. Like Derrick Henry, try to stop that. I did see where Travis Kelce was showing highlights of Jerome Bettis to Taylor Swift. And now I don't know what goes on in their social life, but maybe that's how he got her. Hey, you know what we're going to do? We're going to watch Bussy run. Oh, Travis. What else are we going to do? We're going to watch Derrick Henry. We're going to watch him run over people. Oh, that's so nice. So she couldn't understand how a lineman is running with the football. And Travis Kelce saying, no, he's a running back. And she said, basically, he's built like a lineman running the football. Yes, Dylan.
6: That's a classic group of like drunk friends move, is just one-upping each other with highlights. Be like, no, you got to check out Ed Reed, and then just make everyone sit there and watch it for 15 minutes.
0: Yes, Marvin.
7: I did love when Jerome Bettis became a success. You had a lot of Jerome Bettis knockoffs, no disrespect, but you had guys like Bam Morris and Natron Means. Like, you know what? He's about 15 pounds away from maybe being a defensive lineman.
0: And you're around Bussy, as we saw him in Pittsburgh, and you're thinking, I don't know how you tackle that guy. But then when I was around Derrick Henry, you don't tackle that guy. It's almost like he tackles himself. That's the only way you're going to bring him down. Yes, Paul.
5: Since we're referencing on a Friday, Craig Hayward from Pittsburgh was fantastic. Dan, you remember, because you were calling some of these highlights, Christian Okoye for the Chiefs. That guy.
0: I go back to Larry Zonka. Larry Zonka was a guy who hurt people with the Miami Dolphins. He was a tough guy. He had that horseshoe. Like, his helmet had that little horseshoe there. A bull ring, Paulie calls it. But I just remember Larry Zonka got the ball, and God forbid whoever was going to try to stop him. But then, you know, I saw, you know, obviously Jim Brown play. I didn't see Marion Motley. There's other guys, big running backs. Jim Brown was just, you know, man amongst boys. Yes, Todd.
8: Did Riggins and Campbell, they kind of knocked the people out?
0: Earl. Rigo could outrun you. I mean, you look at one of the biggest plays in Super Bowl history, bounces outside against the Dolphins and goes down the sidelines and scores a touchdown. But Earl Campbell, I mean, it's a shame. Like, you see what football did to Earl Campbell. But, man, those first 4 years, when he was coming through, and he had breakaway speed as well. That's the amazing part with these guys. Like, not only big, like, Bussy didn't have great speed. Derrick Henry does. But these guys, when you have that power and you have that speed, not fun. Ben in Albany. Hi, Ben. What do you have for me today?
9: Ben, I believe I have your problem solved for your thing. And great show as always.
0: Oh, so you have a solution to my crying.
9: I have a solution for your wedding problem.
0: Okay.
9: What you do is you, when you go up there, you take a dapper with you, preferably one of the young kids from your family, to stand there with a box of tissue. So anytime you feel a tear coming on, you bend over, let them dap the tear away. You get back up, keep talking. As you feel another one, you bend over, let them dap the tear away. What it takes the pressure off of the whole speech thing, plus it adds some levity and cuteness, and it makes it a memorable time.
0: All right. Thank you, Ben. Once again, the tears don't bother me. It's when I cry out loud. It's not you see tears, it's you're going to hear tears. That's the problem. Let's see. Trip in Vegas is back. Hi, Trip. What do you have for me today?
10: Hey, good morning, DP. Always good to speak with y'all. I got two questions. One, since you're always talking about promotion within your organization, do you have relegation? And then secondly, for Roy's explanation in Texas about the whole Western Conference and the finals, I have a question for you. Does he have a sign in his bathroom that says poop, then wipe? Y'all have a great weekend.
0: All right. Thank you, Trip. There is no relegation. We don't have a deep roster here, just saying. Relegation would be fun, but, you know, I also have to promote somebody. You know, this is my lineup. For better or for worse.
5: Your team is on the floor.
0: This is my team. I'm Norman Dale. My team is on the floor. There's only four players. My team is on the floor. Alan in Nashville. Hi, Alan. What do you have for me today?
11: Hey, Dan. First time, long time calling from Nashville. 6 feet, 185. Dan, I grew up watching you on SportsCenter in the 90s, listening to you on the radio throughout college, post-grad, now kids and family, and you've been a through line in my life. I've got my three wonderful kids in the car with me now, and it's my daughter, and I know you speak so fondly of yours. It was my daughter who encouraged me to call you today, and I'm very elated I did. But you've talked lately about how your biggest fear is not being great at the very end, and I just want to say you absolutely are. But my question is, when a listener tells you that you've been a constant in their life, not just from a sports perspective, but genuinely just always there, does that land differently for you now than it would have earlier in your career?
0: Probably so, and I appreciate that, Alan. I never take it or took it for granted that I got to do this, but you didn't know that you were having an impact on anybody. Certainly, when we were at SportsCenter, we're kind of cordoned off to the rest of the world. We didn't know people were watching SportsCenter. There's no road trips. There was no social media. We just did it. And that's why I take phone calls. I like talking to the audience, having them be part of this show. I don't pretend to be better, bigger, more knowledgeable. I just have this opportunity to do this, and I just want to make sure that I do it the best that I possibly can. And I know it sounds corny, but I want to be great when I leave. And if I do, it's not like I go, man, I still have something left. Because that's not the way I view this. I'm going to do this until the Super Bowl in Atlanta. And I'll still be affiliated with the Danettes and maybe a show that will replace this one. I mean, that's my goal. You know, let somebody younger do this. Let somebody else have an amazing career like I've had that opportunity. Let's go around the room. Who had the best week in sports? Todd, I'll start with you. Who's your nominee?
8: I'm going to give it to Aaron Rye with his first major championship. Mm. I'm going to give it to them. Nice job at the PGA.
0: Plus, if you look at the odds are the same as the Raiders winning the Super Bowl, that Aaron Rye was going to win the PGA championship. Dylan? Best week in sports turned in by?
6: I'm going to go with the Montreal Canadiens. They duked it out with the Sabres in a 7-game series and then came right back and dunked on the Hurricanes in game one.
0: All right. How about Marvin?
7: Recency bias, I'm going to go with Josh Hart. 26 points, including 5 3-pointers last night. Big win for the Knicks.
0: Paul, best week in sports?
5: I'm going to go with Spurs fans. You have had a great franchise from the late 80s till about, 7 years ago, you cooled off. You missed six playoffs, and now you're completely back. You may not win a title, but what a run this franchise has had with only a five-year cooling off.
0: Dennis in Michigan. Hi, Dennis. What's on your mind?
12: And Dan, it is Memorial Weekend, the kickoff for the best season of the year, which is, of course, boating season. And you'll be out on your pontoon, I hope. But Crappensburg State T-shirt idea. Crappensburg State, of course, has its sailing program, has its rowing program, and as you would know, its safe boating program, where you learn things like try to fuel up the boat more than fueling up your crew. But everybody's run aground. So the T-shirt idea, Dan, is because Crappensburg State boating programs help to build leadership for the future. Crappensburg State boating, helping you get ahead in life.
0: Big wind up there. Big wind up there. Thank you, Dennis. Once again, maybe I shouldn't take phone calls. I got the pontoon registered, got it ready to go, got my license, so I'm out there, got my fishing license. I'm good. Yeah, Paul.
5: Are you the captain of this ship?
0: I am the captain. I'm the captain now, but yeah, got my boating license, got my fishing license. I'm ready to go. Yeah, Paul.
5: Mr. Maine, you got your flannel on. You got a flannel on in late May. You're Mr. Maine.
0: Yep. That's all you got to do. I wore my corduroys out last night. I got mocked a little bit here.
5: Why?
0: Yeah, the Mainers were like, "What's wrong with your pants?" And I go, "Nothing." And they go, "Those things, what are they?" I said, "They're wide cords." They go, "Okay." Like, I don't know. I don't know if it'll start catching on up in Maine. Yes, Dylan?
6: I was just going to ask, has there been any incidents on the pontoon boat, or has it been smooth sailing?
0: I ran out of gas.
6: Okay.
0: Time. That was last summer.
6: No run aground or anything?
0: Almost.
6: Almost,
0: yes,
6: is fine.
0: Paul.
5: I have a possibly dumb question. I know very little about boating. Do you bring a gas can on a boat, or would that be very, very dangerous?
0: I didn't bring a gas can. I have gas cans. See, I think if you have them, and then you can fill up, and then get to a place where you can get a full tank of gas. But I don't think having a gas tank or can on the boat is wise. But, yeah, my pontoon, the party boat there, it's called Anchorman. I just have an anchor, an actual anchor, and then it says man on it.
5: Wait, come on.
0: No, that's my...
5: We discussed this about 2 years ago for about 2 days straight, and you said you're still considering names. You hadn't told us this.
0: Yeah, anchor. It's an anchor, and then it says man.
5: We need a picture.
0: If you look on my desk here in Maine, on the front left, I don't know if we can get a shot of that, but that's my logo there on my boat.
5: Aye, Captain.
0: Yes. Yes, Dylan.
6: When are you going to invite the anchor boys up to come out on the boat?
0: Do you really want to be on a boat with Todd?
6: Yes, actually.
0: Todd's not going to go on a boat. He's not going to go.
8: Does it have a bathroom on the pontoon boat? How big is this boat?
0: No, it does not.
5: Bathroom?
0: No. It's a pontoon boat.
8: I can't be in the middle of the water.
6: You're riding around on top of a giant bathroom, Todd.
0: Yeah, you're just, it's a just a big old barge is what it is. All right, let me take a break. Meat Friday, ready to go. Unleash the hounds as we go outside with the Rec Tech Grills. We'll take a break. Last call for phone calls, what we learn, what's in store for next week after this.
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0: Yes, I do. Last call for phone calls. What we learned. What's in store for next week? Want to thank Anthony, who comes up with me to Maine every time I come up here, and he kind of gets everything ready to go. He actually drove my dog Winnie up, and he got companionship for 4.5 hours, and he gets to drive Winnie back home as well.
1: What yes, a treat.
2: Are you going to get Anthony his own pontoon boat that says Anchor Boy?
0: No, I don't think so.
2: Jet ski?
0: No. He's not, you know, just get him a, you know, bowl of pasta, and he's fine. It's all,
2: pasta
0: all
2: boy.
0: He cares about. Pasta boy, that'll be his boat title.
1: Oh, boy.
0: All righty. This day in sports history, I have that for you. Come. Oh, we were talking about Shohei Ohtani a lot yesterday and kind of looking at Victor Wembanyama and the careers. The MVP odds in the National League, Shohei Ohtani is -450. Next on the list is Kyle Schwarber at +1,200. It's just such an advantage of being able to be a really good pitcher and a really good hitter. You combine both of those. Now, there are better pitchers, and there might be better all-around hitters, but what he does in both of those categories is, you know, elite. Therefore, as long as he's doing both at a reasonably high level, I don't see how somebody can be more valuable than Shohei Ohtani. Baker in Bozeman. Hi, Bake. Welcome back. What do you have for me?
3: Hey there, Danny. First of all, you look like a snack in the brown corduroy jacket that I sent you. Absolutely gorgeous. And I appreciate the tie that you sent to me. I sent Tyler a photo of me wearing it. So thanks for that exchange. And you love Victor Wembanyama, and so do I. And one of the things about his game that I think it's overlooked, but I so appreciate, he follows his shots. When I was a kid growing up, my coaches drilled in to follow your shot on offense, and no one seems to do it. But Victor's making an art form out of it. So as we get ready for tonight's game, pay attention, everyone, to Victor Wembanyama. He actually follows his shots.
0: Well, thank you, Baker. And glad you got the tie. I sent him an autographed tie. Rob in Orlando. Hi, Rob. What do you have for me today?
4: Hey, Dan. Thanks for taking my call, man. Hey, I'm not catching on Peacock today, so I was curious if the flannel shirt, do you have corduroy with that? Do you pattern mix?
0: In fact, if you're watching on Peacock, I don't know if you can see that I have my gold cords on today, you know, for Golden Boy. And then I've got this gorgeous blue plaid flannel on as well. So, you know, it all works. It all flows together. I don't know how, but it just does. But thank you, Rob. Tilly in Bloomington. Hi, Till.
5: Hey, Dan, long time no chat. You know, it only makes sense that you wear cords because you are a man of vocal cords and always kill it with that. So just wanted to throw that out. For those that aren't old enough to appreciate it, talking about players that missed their prime due to injury, man, how about one Drazen Petrovic from back in the day? I mean, that guy in the NBA was getting ready to cook. And coming into his prime, lost his life in a bad car accident real early in his career. But he was getting ready to go.
0: Yes, he was a handful. Maybe I start my own corduroy line. I call it vocal cords.
1: Boom.
0: What do you think?
6: That's fabulous.
0: Thank you, Todd. How about this day in sports history, Paul?
7: Just days after his high school prom, LeBron James signed a $90 million Nike endorsement deal. 2003.
0: I think it's worked out. on this date, 1990, the Reds walked Andre Dawson intentionally 5 times. Cubs won it in 16, 2-1.
6: Intentional hawk. Dawson,
0: what?
6: Intentional hawk.
0: Thank you, Todd. Dawson had one hit.
6: I had a good line there. I get it.
0: Yeah. Late in the game. What did you learn today?
6: One CBS broadcaster said it convincingly.
0: No, you don't even get one.
6: Oh, this is a good one.
0: No. Dylan, what did you learn today?
2: I'm sorry, Todd. Getting into the University of Northern Iowa Hall of Fame is no small feat, apparently.
0: Marvin.
8: Bernard the Entertainer.
0: But instead of Bernard King. Paul?
7: Intentional Hawk.
6: It's Andre Dawson was nicknamed the Hawk.
0: 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Have a great weekend, everybody. Safe weekend. For Todd, Dylan, Marv, Paulie, yours truly in the back room, guys. Talk to you soon.
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18: Here we go. It's a Friday. A good one if you're a Knicks fan. We're live in Chicago. It's The Herd. We'll be on FS2 first hour. Last 2 hours, FS1. A lot of stuff to talk about. New York Knicks now have won 9 straight, 8 of 9 by double digits. I looked at the numbers this morning during the Knicks 9-game playoff win streak, averaging 122 points, shooting 54% from the field. So that's pretty rarefied air. I think they've graduated from what I called them initially a good team to a very good team. I don't think the NBA has a great team right now, but I think the Knicks, OKC, San Antonio, I thought Boston was, they're all kind of very good teams. But I'm hearing this now. Colin, Jalen Brunson needs to be treated like a star. He doesn't seek it because he doesn't need it. All you need to know about Jalen Brunson comes in the form of he took less money to be a New York Knick because he gets and sees the big picture. Right? He is laying the foundation, and if he gets a trophy, it will be worth in his lifetime over $100-150 million. The big picture. And right now, since joining the Knicks, if you look at his Knick playoff ranks, points per game, assists per game, plus minus, best Knick ever. And he gets it's all about winning now. And he gets that him taking a pay cut can get you the Mikal Bridges and the second big. You can retain him and you can get a trade OG. On an Obi, you can do all that stuff. You can retain Josh Hart. So some people in life, believe it or not, can excel without constant 24/7 validation. They don't need sports car collections. Jalen Brunson's smart. He's securing himself. He doesn't need your approval or mine. I mean, here's another thing about Jalen Brunson. He was a top recruit. I covered his dad in Portland. He was a top recruit, like a 5-star guy. He chose Villanova. Yeah, Villanova, Jay Wright didn't recruit him by saying, I'll get you the bag. He recruited him by saying, will you be a good teammate? You're really talented. That's how Villanova.

0: turnover works. That's why there's a term in the NBA. Executives call it Villanova guys. Smart, good teammates, go to class, get the most out of their talent. Good, understand the temperature in the room. Brunson's college choice is who he is. And, you know, sitting on that baseline at all these Knicks playoff games are a bunch of former Knicks stars, no trophies. Okay, he gets it. He's like Brady. Tom Brady walked out of broadcasting and reportedly got $35 million a year from the company I work at. You ain't getting that with one trophy. You're getting it when you have a trophy room. That's the difference. One or two trophies, you're not getting those offers. So Jalen Brunson, to me, is a 401k in sneakers. Nobody talks about it. Not real flashy, but foundational. You better have one. And less now, more later. It's remarkable to me that more athletes don't take. I mean, he's a superstar to everybody in basketball that matters. Anybody in basketball that gets basketball knows he's a superstar. Is he a great defender? I got folks, Magic Johnson wasn't a great defender. Most great players are not great defenders. Kareem was. You know, Michael was. Steph Curry isn't. Magic wasn't. Bird tried. Okay. So but when I think of Jalen Brunson, he's like a New York combination of Willis Reed's leadership, Bill Bradley's self-awareness, Walt Frazier's cool, and Bernard King's mid-range game. He is a combination of all of them. And, you know, and also, this is something else that matters. He's not a big athlete. He can get hunted at times. He can get worn down. Yet, four seasons, averaging 71 starts, the much bigger Luka can't get there. The much bigger Anthony Davis couldn't get there. So he may be a bit small as your go-to guy. He's durable. He's tough. He's available. So, and he doesn't need this. Well, he needs to be given the... A lot of people, they don't need that life. They don't need the constant validation. Collections of things. He wants to collect trophies. Mikal Bridges, another Villanova guy, on what makes Jalen Brunson so great.
1: But it just shows that he just plays the right way. You know, you're not going to send a double team. You know, I think it's an advantage for him. And then if you send, you know, a double team, he's going to read and react and find open guy and play the right way. Ever since I've known him, he played the right way. If you're going to keep helping off, he's going to, you know, make you pay. And, you know, that's what makes him great.
0: Okay, so the other series, which resumes tonight, is kind of a mess. Jalen Williams, Oklahoma City, is not 100%. He's their second best player. Dylan Harper won't play. De'Aaron Fox, high ankle sprain, may not play. What was, after game one, an incredibly promising series, the air has come out of it. It's just going to be who's healthier. I do think San Antonio's been the better team, better field goal percentage, more points in the paint, better three-point percentage. They got the better team. I thought Tom Haberstroh did something that was made me laugh this morning. He charted in the first two games of the series. Good for him. He charted every SGA shot. Every single one. SGA fell to the ground on 13 of 47 of his field goal attempts. 27.5%. Five times game one, eight times game two. So 27% is a little bit of a Rorschach test. Depends on how you see it. For instance, if I told you a wide receiver in the NFL was really fast, but he dropped 27% of his passes, you'd be like, release him. He's terrible. If you were an angel investor and hit on 27% of your investments, you're a genius. So a little deep dive, not terribly deep. In game two, he only had six field goal attempts, meaning he was only fouled three times, and he hit the deck eight times. So he is officially in Flop City, the mayor. Population one. Now, it should be duly mentioned, SGA, if you look at the playoff peers, he falls in the playoffs totally, 39 falls, 224 shots. He falls about 17.5% of the time. Harden falls 12% of the time. Brunson 9, Donovan Mitchell 8, Wemby 4.2, and that's a long way to fall for Wemby. So he is not the only person doing it, but it is annoying because he's doing it about double of Brunson. And Brunson, by the way, is the smaller player. So I think the instructive part for me is not all great players are fun to watch. I grew up watching Moses Malone. I thought he was a total snooze. Moses Malone does nothing for me. Tim Duncan was great. He was called the big fundamental. Not exactly a pro wrestler. Dr. J, Michael Jordan, Kobe, you could look historically, Steph Curry, they're outliers. Is that if you look at the current players, Jim Jackson talked about this yesterday, Luka's not terribly athletic, and Jokic isn't terribly athletic, and SGA is not terribly athletic, and I mean, relative to an NBA player, and Jim Jackson talked about dynamic athleticism yesterday.
2: Five of our top maybe 10 players are non-athletic players. Jokic, Sengun, Jalen Brunson, Luka Doncic, SGA. They know how to play. They facilitate, they rebound, they shoot. So much we're getting caught into, he's not as athletic. But what about the IQ, the ability to dissect the game? Big shot moments, he doesn't run from it.
0: You know, it's interesting. Most Silicon Valley billionaires were not as interesting as Steve Jobs. Most 100 millionaires you've never heard of. SGA is closer to a CPA, right? He just drops 29. It's surgical. He averages 10 free throws in his career. For the record, Michael Jordan averaged 9.9, and nobody talked about it. So MJ was doing the same thing. You just liked his game more. He's more fun to watch. So, I mean, it's we were talking about this morning as a staff. Netflix does over 110 productions annually. I probably watch start to finish 2 to 3 of their series. Not everything is designed for me. I mean, I when people get outraged, I always laugh. People go to the internet, they complain about stuff that they don't like. I mean, I'm not the world's biggest NASCAR fan. So what? I've watched it before. Indy 500's a little bit more riveting to me. Cars going faster, right? Like it's okay. It's not everything's built for me. I like golf majors. I love Augusta. I love the U.S. Open. I love Pebble Beach. I love Pinehurst. I love the British Open. Do they have a Buick Open still? I wasn't watching it when it was around. Does it still exist? It's just not interesting to me. So I think SGA falls into that class. I always mention Alex English led the NBA in scoring in the 80s. Smart guy, global guy, just a credit to the game. And most of you don't remember Alex English. It's like not every player is great. We think because there's so much art and there's so much. I mean, the great athletes are often in the world like soccer players, or not everybody's Pele, right? You look at American stars, like our goalies have often been our most prized possession. So I'm kind of okay with what SGA is. I think he flops a bit much for me. I don't think it's a good watch. But I've also said through the years, not all dynasties in sports are fascinating. The Yankees dynasty was, the Dodgers to me is, Alabama wasn't, Spurs weren't, the Warriors were aggravating, Heatles were fascinating, Shaq and Kobe was. A lot of these dynasties I've watched in my life, I mean, I thought Alabama, the biggest star was the coach. I mean, so honestly, you could say UConn, Duke, the biggest stars were the coach. UNLV won one title with Tark. That team was fascinating. Stacey Augman, Larry Johnson, Anderson Hunt, Greg Anthony, Moses Scurry. I covered the team. I mean, you know, that was fascinating to watch. Ed Orgeron won a title at LSU. That team was crazy. They were in like 8 huge games. They won all of them. The Michigan Fab Five didn't win a title. Probably my favorite college basketball team of all time. So, you know, I'll tell you the second best team that didn't win a title, Phi Slamma Jamma. Go look up Phi Slamma Jamma on YouTube right now. Go look it up. Honestly, you will not believe that that's a college team. It looks like an NBA All-Star team. Clyde Drexler, Hakeem Olajuwon didn't win a title. So, Alabama won several, bored me to tears after like the second. SGA is going to be fine. SGA is a CPA. You know, not every career is fascinating. Ryan Gosling walks in a room. The CPA that owns a firm is richer than Ryan Gosling. Who's everybody looking at? You know, who cares? J-Mac. Matt Stafford, you see that big old contract he signed?
3: He got paid. Oh, my gosh, did he? But you just mentioned Gosling. I'm wondering, SGA, who's his actor equivalent? Who maybe somebody who's in a lot of movies and
0: all
3: is
0: right,
3: fine.
0: That's interesting. Hold on.
3: He doesn't jump out as like, I got to go see.
0: Okay, I'll give you one.
3: Bruce Willis or something.
0: Who is, he may have passed. I'm not a Hollywood expert. He was in Twister.
3: Oh, I know who you're talking about. I can see him in my head, and I think he...
0: Oh, I'll tell you who he is. SGA is the late Gene Hackman.
3: Oh, that's good. Really good in a lot of stuff.
0: I mean, you can go to The Conversation, Mississippi...
3: Hoosiers.
0: Burning, Hoosiers. I mean, Gene Hackman's just delivered in every single role. But didn't go to parties, didn't like... He was kind of clunky when he would go on, like, with Carson. He wasn't... Real glib. He wasn't really good on those shows.
3: Not flashy.
0: And then, by the way, then there's Jack Nicholson.
3: Yeah.
0: Right. Yo, and then there's kind of Jeremy Irons. And then there is, who was the guy that passed away that was in Capote? He was brilliant.
3: Philip Seymour Hoffman?
0: Oh, my God. I thought he was brilliant. Yeah. I thought he literally jumped off the screen and everything.
3: Yeah.
0: I think Christian Bale is maybe the world's best actor. When he's on screen, yeah. I cannot take my eyes off him. Same with Tom Cruise.
3: Yeah.
0: And then you get these great actors that, you know, they're just good. They're just, you know, Joe Pesci is memorable, right?
3: Yeah.
0: Not everybody is.
3: SGA's not getting you to a TV if you're on vacation next week. You just happen to be on vacation. You're not like interrupting a Michelin star dinner to watch SGA flop around the court, which is clearly what he's doing according to that story.
0: No, it is interesting who is the... Who is the equivalent of it's just.
3: I like the Gene Hackman one. That's going to really make Oklahoma irate because, you know.
0: Well, they think he's
3: Tom Cruise. No. He's got two MVPs. Colin, that's more than Kobe Bryant. Come on.
0: Well, I don't think people in Oklahoma think that. I think people in Oklahoma appreciate his greatness, but people in Oklahoma also probably many of them love Michael Jordan. Right. Like we all know it. Michael's game was totally different. I mean, it's funny. Larry Bird's game. Because he wasn't as athletic as you think. I thought Larry Bird was fascinating to watch. I mean, all his weird. I mean, he was just so clever and so smart. And he was a trash talker. So I thought Larry Bird's game, Magic's game, Dr. J's game, fascinating. Kareem's game was sort of dump it to the big fella for a skyhook.
3: Well, the skyhook was iconic. You know,
0: like, it was iconic, but it was like he shot it 21 times a game. It was kind of. I mean, that's what he did. It was just same thing. It was like, so you know, everybody's different. I say it all the time, insurance companies aren't in the business of necessarily protecting you. 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
34: Hi, guys.
0: I just heard a new term today. I just learned I take about 20-minute naps every day. That's called a disco nap. I had no idea. Apparently, years ago, you know, before you go out to the discos, a person said you'd take like a 20-minute nap and then you'd go to the disco. So I take disco naps. I also learned yesterday, and I did not know this, that TED Talks are apparently the Gettysburg Address. I had no idea. I thought they were 18-minute skeevy sales pitches. That's why we make fun of them. But I had no idea they were so substantial. Okay, Matt Stafford, one-year deal, $55 million. When his contract, now he's got a two-year deal worth about $110. So what it basically means is, and we have the highest paid quarterbacks. He's about eighth or ninth below Jared Goff and Purdy, above Herbert, Lamar Jackson, Jalen Hurts. Lamar may be working on his. The Rams can do that and pay that because they've drafted so well that in about 2 years, they got some really good players. Money's going to be due, a lot of them on defense. But what the Rams are doing, and this is why I defended the Ty Simpson pick, and I was shocked by the people that didn't quite understand it. They're trying to master two timelines. The number one timeline is win a Super Bowl now and next year. The second timeline is to have their quarterback in place without getting in a bidding war and giving up massive draft capital to get it in 2 years. So that's why when everybody hotly debated the Ty Simpson pick, it's like when companies are looking to grow, A, they want profits now, their Super Bowl, and they want to invest in things, properties, people, personnel, tech, for the future before it goes to the market and gets red hot. That's why the Kansas City Chiefs had Alex Smith, Pro Bowler. They were making the playoffs and gave away a first and a third round pick to get Mahomes before everybody discovered that Mahomes, if you had to compete against the market, it'd be five first round picks. I did not think that was that complicated. Priority for the Rams next 2 years, winning a Super Bowl. It helps to have a star quarterback. While we give away Trent McDuffie to solve our number one defensive issue, actually our number one team issue, we're going to use the first pick to invest in, you know, tech before it goes to market. I did not think this was, you either want to be ahead, you're either ahead of the market, the Packers, the Rams, the Chiefs, or you're chasing the market, the Jets, Browns, and Raiders forever. You do not want to chase the market. Not that I'm some, you know, brilliant business savvy monster, maven, but you don't want to chase the market in real estate, in tech, in business. You want to get, while you're growing, while you want to be profitable, and then get something before the market realizes, oh, crap, we need something, or that's great. So that's what the Chiefs, for the record, when Brady was playing for the Patriots and starring, they were drafting a quarterback every second year. I mean, Brady was bringing home trophies. They drafted second-round pick Jimmy Garoppolo. Again, they didn't want to chase the market. Well, they could have. They wasted their draft pick. It's not a waste. Backup quarterbacks matter too. Here's Sean McVay on drafting Ty Simpson and how Matt Stafford, if you recall, handled it.
1: There wasn't any of those aha moments. The meeting that we had with him was part of the evaluation process, as was the tape, as was the vetting that our scouts and Les and a lot of people did, as with any other player. Once you then settle on that would be the direction that we go if he's there at 13, then you say, hey, let's sit down with our quarterback, make sure he understands why we're doing this. You articulate the thought process so that there's clarity and there's an understanding of the intent. And he was a total stud about it.
0: Super Bowl pursuit now, profits now, while beating the market, according to our scouts, beating the market on something that will be far more valuable later. This is what the Packers do. They looked at Aaron Rodgers and Jordan Love and thought, we might as well get him now. We don't want to be 3 years later, Aaron Rodgers leaves, and we are desperate and give up four first-round picks to move up on a quarterback that's 50-50. Let's get Jordan Love in the building. Let's work on him for 3 years. Aaron Rodgers can be a little bit of a mentor. You know, Matt LaFleur, get him in the building. That's what you're doing with Ty Simpson. Put him around Stafford for 2 years. Have McVay around him for 2 years. There's a lot of IQ in the building with the Rams. Let's see if he can play. And by the way, they may know in a year he's not it. So what? Tech companies, Google Glasses, Meta, Metaverse. You're not hitting on everything. I mean, I think Meta spent $80 billion, I'm not joking, on Metaverse. It bombed. You know, they want to be ahead on AI. Not everything you invest in works, but you do not want to chase the market. That is what you don't want to do. J-Mac with the news.
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5: Let's start with the Philadelphia Eagles. The countdown clock is on the trade for A.J. Brown. But for the meantime, we'll focus on Jalen Hurts, who his OC was raving about at OTAs.
6: Jalen's been awesome. You know, I really think he can do anything we ask of him. He's accurate. He's a great athlete. He really attacks the fundamentals. That's what's been really fun to watch these last 2 weeks of phase two. He's always coming, wanting more things to work on, wanting more things regarding fundamentals, timing, understanding the scheme. He's hungry for more.
5: Yes, I know the feeling. Hungry for more. Put more on my plate, says Jalen Hurts. Bring it on. I can handle anything. That guy Cowherd, he doesn't think I'm a top 10 quarterback. He's got Sam Darnold ahead of me. Oh, Jalen Hurts is out to prove some people wrong. He's going to show up with his briefcase and a hard hat and get it done in Philadelphia.
0: Well, I mean, mobsters show up with a briefcase and a hard hat to their construction sites. I don't think that doesn't necessarily mean it's altruistic there, buddy. We'll see. I don't root against him. I think he's a good guy. He seems like a nice kid. He's kind of like, he's got a Jalen Brunson thing.
5: Oh,
0: he's good.
5: I like that.
0: I mean, he doesn't need the constant, you know, pats on the back. I'm going to do my thing. You know, a lot of times when you find this, like, it's interesting when I hear that not everybody loves him. You know, I mean, I think I read a story once, like Joe DiMaggio was one of those guys. Like, a lot of times you get these athletes that they're like happily married at 24. They don't want to go out to the, you know, and party. They're like really close to their family. You'll see a story once in a while where a pro athlete is still driving his college car. And he's like, yeah, I like love my college car. And I kind of take pride in not really having to have new cars. And I got to, you know, Hurts. Jalen doesn't really necessarily care what everybody thinks about him. So part of that I really, really like and admire.
5: Only part of that. Interesting. I thought you would love all of it. I move so that anytime we talk about Jalen Hurts going forward, Colin, I will refer to him as Super Bowl MVP Jalen Hurts. Just so we remember, he's not some guy. He's not some jag. He's not some small quarterback who can't throw over the middle. He's a Super Bowl MVP.
0: And earned it. Deserves it.
5: For certainly. All right, let's move on to another quarterback. He hasn't done anything yet, but he just got drafted first overall, and that's Fernando Mendoza. He just revealed that he had an interesting brunch in Los Angeles with Tom Brady and the rapper Travis Scott. I'm going to embarrass myself here. I'm not that familiar with Travis Scott's material. I know some people who went to his concert at SoFi. They rave about him. Yeah. Young kids love him. Yeah. It sounds like it was a private brunch, and they discussed a lot of things. Apparently, Fernando Mendoza brought a notepad to the brunch with Tom Brady and Travis Scott, which is on brand for a guy who's graduated from two business schools before throwing one NFL pass.
0: Well, you know my rule with my kids is if you have a big decision in life, get out a notepad. Oh, yeah. Don't think about it. My wife will say this. She said this to me the other day. I want you to go home, look in the mirror, and manifest it. Say this. See yourself saying it. She's very visual. And I'm like, I like writing stuff down. She said, same thing. So this kid brings a notebook. He writes it down. He thinks about it. You know, manifest some stuff. Like, I think there is some power in this. I don't know how much, but I do believe when you think, as my staff knows, I write notes all day in between breaks. You know, I'm trying to get my brain wrapped around, revved up for stuff. Doesn't mean it's right, but all I hear about this kid sounds like 15-year, 7-time Pro Bowl quarterback stuff.
5: 7-time? Wow. Listen, I don't want to jinx anything. You're on a bit of a heater here to start the show. 30 good minutes, manifesting, dropping some big SAT vocabulary words. Colin, I need to ask you, Kirk Cousins taking 100% of the throws here early, it's only May, This has me concerned. I think we agree. That's a terrible idea, right?
0: Well, I don't know. I don't know. I'm not there. I think I would love to see the, you know, Fernando did not take a lot of snaps under center in college. And so I think that's where he's behind and he's going to have to work at that. And also remember, it is May, June, July, August. I mean, they don't play until after Labor Day. So we've got a way to go. And, you know, so I tend to think young, ambitious people, well, I shouldn't say this, all people who are really ambitious, especially young, though, your mind, they say you can learn languages. It's much easier to learn languages pre-30 than post-30. Young people's minds can wrap their brain around new languages, and basically a playbook is a new language. So my take on Mendoza, he's going to ramp up very quickly, where he's not going to be an old dog that's got all this stuff embedded. You know, remember Favre when he got old? Like, I'm not learning a new offense. You know, he'll be able to pick this up like a new language 3 weeks from now. He may have it all rote. He may have it all memorized.
5: Final story is last night's Knicks-Cavs game. Josh Hart absolutely went off. 5 threes, game high, 26 points. Afterward, he was talking about analytics. You might like this, Colin.
3: No, I just try to go out there and just play my game. I'm never a huge analytics guy. You know, at a certain point, they're a lamppost to a drunk person. You can lean on them, but it won't get you home. So at a certain point, you got to have a good feel for the game.
7: Oh, my God, bro.
5: Carl Anthony Towns, not a fan of that quote. I prefer the analytics are like a bathing suit on a woman. They reveal a lot, but they don't reveal everything. What the analytics tell you about Josh Hart is the Cavs are leaving him open. We will let you shoot. He couldn't shoot in game one. They replaced him with Landry Shamet. Game two, Josh Hart's making shots. I saw some stats that the Cavs were 10 feet away from him on average on his three-point attempts.
0: Yeah.
5: We'll let you shoot, buddy. Just like the Spurs let Alex Caruso shoot, and he made 8 threes in game one.
0: Yeah, I think there's value to analytics. Their value is overwhelmingly useful in a long volume regular season. Right. And I think sports in the playoffs, baseball, football, basketball, becomes very situational. You're facing better coaching. You know, like in basketball, oh, we need a bucket. I don't need a three. I need a bucket. I need a stop, right? Like I don't need to race a guy off the three-point line. I need to guard a guy everywhere. So they're just, it's different. It's, you know, let's be honest. A lot of people that love analytics aren't athletic. I mean, Jonah Hill, Moneyball. A lot of the people that love analytics they're mathy. They're not really athletic people. So they love the science. They can't play basketball, but they love the science of it. And I think that's awesome. I love that people who maybe not be great athletes, most of us aren't, love some, you know, kind of intellectual part of it. But there is something, you know, there is something to be said when you hang around confident men. Manalytics trumps analytics. Like, bro, go get it. And there is, I mean, that's why, you know, you see baseball players get hot. Why? Because they have confidence. You see basketball players get in a zone. They're feeling it. They're not always in the zone. Like Dame Lillard could always shoot, but Michael Jordan would get crazy hot from the outside. Well, what is that? It's confidence. It's not analytics. Like some guys, you know what I mean? Like you dunk in a guy, the crowd erupts, and the guy's like totally emotionally in his feels, and he goes for 7 minutes and can't miss a shot. Right. So the analytics don't judge streaks or don't judge confidence or don't judge you swatting a shot into the crowd. I mean, I said this when I had my ex-wife had my daughter. I literally was out of body for me. I was just like, I can remember, feel like I was floating in. I never felt like that. By the second kid, I was like, all right, is everybody okay here? I'm going to go have a Bud Light in the back. But the first time I watched childbirth, it was an out of body experience. And I've had 2 or 3 of these in my life, like really emotional. I'm like, man, I'm not even in my shoes, man. I am floating now, good or bad. And that's what athletes go through. There, sometimes you're like, man, I'm hungry. Feed me the ball. Just get me. You see basketball, but you see Brunson do this. If somebody gets hot on the Knicks, he just goes back to him, back to him, back to him. LeBron's good at that. LeBron could get a good shot anytime he wanted to, but LeBron could always, oh, Battier's hot. Ray Allen's hot. Feed him. He's hungry. Get him the ball. So that's what analytics never measures, confidence. And it does change, even among star players. Forget B and C guys. Even among star, A-Rod got into his head. They had to drop him to 8 in the order. Even among star players, you're hot, you're cold, you're feeling it, you're not, you're insecure, you're totally secure. Analytics doesn't judge that stuff. J-Mac with the news.
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0: Have you ever had something where you're absolutely sure you're right? 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
41: It's August 2023, a county government meeting in Pennsylvania's Lehigh Valley. A young woman, early 20s, steps up to the mic to speak.
42: My two-month-old son was happily drinking milk from his bottle when he quickly started choking, turned blue, and went limp. My boyfriend transported our son to the changing table as I grabbed an anti-choking device and my boyfriend began assembling it. Two pumps of the device and my son was conscious, gasping for air and coughing up milk.
41: They all went to the ER to make sure the baby was okay.
42: But upon arriving at Lehigh Valley Hospital, the diagnosis quickly became something so different.
41: One of the doctors had a theory.
42: She stated to my father and mother-in-law that we are young, first-time parents who got frustrated with our baby and violently shook him to make him stop crying, and a confession would only make things easier for us.
41: The parents were told to leave the hospital without their son, and he wouldn't come home for 7 whole months.
42: I'm a postpartum mom dealing with the grief and the trauma of my son being ripped from my arms. And I'm a mom who lost everything in less than 24 hours due to one doctor's misdiagnosis. Enough is enough.
41: And then the next person speaks. And the next one. The stories they tell form a pattern of parents walking into a Lehigh Valley hospital to get help for a child, only to leave without them. And the same doctor's name kept coming up again and again. A pediatrician.
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41: That's what I wanted to know, too. From Serial Productions and The New York Times, I'm Diane Neary. And this is The Preventionist, a story about a doctor and the rise of a powerful field of pediatric medicine.
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0: We've got more United Football League action coming up this weekend, and the push for the playoffs is on. First, Fox UFL Friday features the DC Defenders against the Orlando Storm tonight at 8 Eastern. 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
2: Okay, this is something that I try to always listen to something and say, well, what does the other side think? So college football playoff, you know, it was a 4-team playoff, you know, 2014-ish, for about a decade. And then a couple of years ago, it expanded to 12. And there was all this worry that it was going to kill. Oh, regular season is meaningless. Attendance and TV ratings shot up for pretty obvious reasons. More people for a longer period of time could believe their team could finish the season winning it all, even if it, in many instances, is delusional. So the NFL has just 32 teams. I'm going to go slow on this. And yet 14 make the playoffs, 40%. They expanded the playoffs a couple years ago. And the ratings, like college football, went up. More teams, more fan bases rewarded. And for a longer period of time, will really deeply care because they could win it all. College football has 130-ish Division I programs. 100 that could be invited to the college football playoff. I'm supposed to believe that a 24-team playoff, which is 17%. Again, NFL, 40% of the league gets in. And it ratings up. I'm supposed to believe that a 17% college football playoff, people in Norman, Oklahoma will no longer care when they play Texas. I don't know. I mean, think about this. The NFL, almost half the league makes it. Unless you're totally incompetent as a franchise, you are playoff eligible week 12, 13. You're at least, you know, if you go on a little bit of a 3-game winning streak, you may make a wild card. There's some mathematical opportunities. I don't get it. But yet 17% of college football eligible for the playoff somehow makes Bama, Auburn, Ohio State, Michigan, it renders it uninteresting. I mean, college football went from a 4-teamer to a 12-teamer. Everybody was more interested. Again, I'm going to say this slowly. More fan bases rewarded for a longer period of time. You know, we talk about this all the time. If you're a parent and you take your kids on a 4-hour road trip, you pack a couple of PB&Js, you pack a couple of games, maybe some cards, maybe some, you know, gummies or something. You are planning to keep them interested before the nap hits. You hope you keep them all fired up and they're having fun for 2.5 hours. Then they sleep the last hour and a half, right? Like you're just, right? And that's what you want. much of our life is scheduled to get us through stuff. And that's what the leagues are doing. That's what the NFL does. They want to keep more fan bases passionately interested for a longer period of time. Now, they know at some point you have a fourth or fifth loss, you're done. But you got to be pretty bad in college football to have a fourth loss by October. The old system, you had a second loss October 8th, season's over. You're watching the baseball playoffs. You're watching your NFL team. You don't care. So it just, to me, 17% of the sport gets in, but that means potentially 40% to 50% of college football, knowing they can get in with a couple of losses, will still be totally into it October 28th. You know they're not going to be into it forever because most teams in college football do lose three or four or five games. But Steve Sarkisian's a smart guy. He wants to go back to four.
3: I've even gone on record as saying I'd rather go back to four, you know, because here's my issue. And I understand why people want to go to 24. We are now in a world where fan bases are living under this umbrella of playoff or bust. I don't agree with that. That's not true. You had an opportunity to compete for a national championship during those 12 regular season games. And I felt like when we were at four teams, those four teams meant if you were one of those four, that was held in very high regard. And you earned your opportunity to be one of those four teams.
2: Yeah, but the problem is, Steve, who can really compete to be one of those four? Ohio State, Georgia, Alabama, Texas. There's about 8-9 teams in the country who can compete to really realistically look at their schedule and say, okay, can we play all of our schedule and not have a second loss? You can't have a second loss, right? So you have to be ranked high in the season. Yeah, it meant a lot to about 9 teams in college football that had that level of personnel. Oregon, Ohio State, Michigan, Georgia, Bama, LSU, that kind of group. Now, with 24 in, you can lose 3 games. That means 80 teams. Now, half may be delusional, but 80 teams can play that game. To me, think about this. In the NFL last year, just think about this number. After week 12 last year in the NFL, this is unbelievable. After week 12, we're past Thanksgiving. 31 of 32 NFL teams could still make the playoffs. Did that kill the regular season? The opposite. I'm not wrong on this. Four teams. I mean, you know what it's like? It's like if you were a CEO in your company, you had a company and you built it for years, and then you sold it for $1 billion. Four-team playoff is like giving less than 1% or 2% of people at your company at least a little taste of the win. Now I know the executives are gonna get a majority of it, but shouldn't the secretary get a couple $1,000 bonus check for Christmas? You sold for $1 billion. So you have this $1 billion sport. You're going to reward four teams? That's it? That's the only ones that get a little bonus check on the $1 billion business? The $1 billion, $2 billion, $3 billion, $4 billion. It's an $8 billion annual business. You're going to reward four teams? I mean, I would hope if any of you have a company and you sell it for, you know, whatever you sell it for, a big multiple, yeah, you'd maybe even give the secretary a little bit. The janitorial services, they can't get a free trip to Disneyland? You mean you only got to pay three guys at the top? That doesn't sound reasonable. I understand, you know, there's only about even old system, new system. We all know there's about 8 teams that can win the Natty. We all know that. But 24 at least gives another 50 teams a taste, you know? A little envelope with a little fun money in it, a little Vegas trip in it. I'm telling you, they always talk about AI and job displacement. You know, all these $1 trillion companies, you can look at your books and just let go of people and let go of people and let go of people. And there's an old thing called the Pitchfork Society. At some point, you want to give people a little taste. You really want to have a sport with 131 Division I programs, four get invited to the big dance at the end.
0: Really? I mean, I think 17%, you could argue, is low. I mean, college basketball, people say, oh, look at all the teams. College basketball is 350 programs. That's why they're, you know, they have 68 teams. Well, they have 350. I mean, what's funny is college basketball is expanding to make sure St. Mary's gets a shot. Sark wants to close it so Notre Dame doesn't get it in football. What are we doing? What are we doing? I want Notre Dame and a couple St. Mary's. More Notre Dames than St. Mary's, but I let them in.
4: 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Dodger coverage morning till night. 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
8: Hey, you know the world's kind of in a real scary place right now with the horrible stories we hear about every week? I'm Robert Evans. I'm a journalist, and I cover the international fascist movement. And in 2019, July of that year, I decided to do something a little bit different. Instead of covering horror, I wanted to go look for hope. And I found it in a place you might find kind of unlikely, northeastern Syria. The region I visited is known as Rojava, and when the Western media covers it, they mostly just refer to these people as the Kurds. Since 2013, a loose alliance of revolutionaries over there have been fighting to not just drive back ISIS, but to establish something of a utopia, an egalitarian, feminist, eco-conscious community in a place that previously had known mostly war and terror. In the Women's War, I'll take you to this place, and I'll introduce you to the revolutionaries fighting to build it. 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Follow me as I travel to a land of war and hope, a place trapped on the edge of utopia and oblivion. I'm Robert Evans. 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
3: The baseball world was still buzzing after Andy Páez worked a 9-pitch at-bat against Mason Miller in the 9th inning of Tuesday night's game, resulting in a sacrifice fly. The Dodger dugout was as invested as anyone in the stadium.
4: You can see the at-bat building, and then to get even in the count, and then to kind of keep fighting. You know, when you see stuff like that, that's what gets fans, media, players certainly invested in the at-bat. And so that's what you saw there.
3: Dave Roberts and the Dodgers will be in Milwaukee today to start a 3-game weekend series against the Brewers, an NLCS rematch from a year ago. This Dodger Report presented by Navient Tankless Water Heaters with the Dodgers in Milwaukee. I'm David Vassay, AM 570 LA Sports.
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9: We love LA.
10: Here we go. It's a Friday. It's hour two. Antonio Daniels, smart guy. Always great. Outspoken. Cuts to the chase. Be joining us in a couple of minutes. So, listen, and this is not necessarily a criticism. What I'm about to say is just a truth of LeBron James. Nothing happens by accident. He is very calculated. And sometimes he gets in a mood where he feels a couple times, 2-3 times a year, he's not being listened to. And Nick Saban used to do this when he coached Alabama. He would literally come to the podium and apropos of nothing, he would just go on a rant because he wanted to get something out. And about once a week, that Wednesday, Tuesday presser, Nick, it didn't even matter what you asked. What do you think of LSU? He would go on a rant on NIL. It didn't matter. And that's how he got his message across. So LeBron, I do not believe if LeBron and Rich Paul were on the doorstep of a new deal with the Lakers, LeBron would just bring up what he brings up yesterday.
11: I have the passion and the admiration to host the Larry O'Brien Trophy up every single year, but I also have a realization of, you know, what particular team I have been a part of in that particular year. And, you know, understanding this year, you know, we fought and we played to the maximum ability of our team. We were not outworked. We were not, they didn't out physical us. They didn't outsmart us. I feel like we were just out talent, you know, by OKC.
10: That's a not so thinly veiled shot at the guy who built the roster, Rob Pelinka. They didn't outsmart us. He's protecting J.J. Redick. J.J.'s his guy. Hey, they didn't outsmart us. Translation, J.J.'s my guy. Our game plans were great. They didn't out-tough us. He's back in Austin Reeves a little bit. Rui, guys he likes. They out-athleted us. They out-talented us. That's Rob Pelinka. So don't kid yourselves. LeBron knows exactly where he's going. Now, it's not inflicting harm. It's a warning shot. He just wants to make sure it's out there to the new billionaire owners. And LeBron's a billionaire. He is leapfrogging the boss, Rob Pelinka. Now, I've said this. So LeBron basically is saying, go ahead, get rid of the old guy. This roster's not very good. And for the record, he's right. They're a mile from Oklahoma City. They're a mile from San Antonio. I mean, hell, I think they're a long way from Minnesota and the Knicks. I mean, give Detroit one more score. They may be a long way from Detroit. So, and I've said this, Rob Pelinka is more, he's a former agent. He's kind of an old school guy. He is

0: great getting Luka. He is great getting AD. The knock on him, he's not great with the details. You know, let Alex Caruso walk, missed on some draft picks. So as the league, and by the way, the league is becoming more about the details. The league used to be about collecting stars. Now it's about extracting value out of the cap. Well, which one do you think a former agent would be better at? Getting stars. He's great at getting stars in the building. I mean, he even tried on Westbrook. That's a star. So that Rob's great at that. Now, in fairness to Rob, when J.J. Redick got the job with the Lakers, one of the first things Redick told people is, man, this is a bare bones operation. There's no assistant GM, tiny analytics department. And he was right. The bus kids are the scouts. So the new Dodgers owner, right, the Guggenheim Group, right, they are now hiring two assistant GMs. One's just going to be all analytics. One's more scouting. So in fairness to Belinka, he's like, I'm a former agent. I'm busting my butt here. It's a mom and pop shop. With that, Antonio Daniels, Pelicans broadcaster, SiriusXM. Okay, you heard my rant on this. I can like LeBron and also acknowledge he is incredibly calculated. Am I wrong on that?
1: On which part? On the part that he's incredibly calculated? No, you're not wrong on that.
0: All right.
1: Not at all. Yeah, he's always been calculated. There's nothing wrong with that. I feel That's like right. when you cast the shadow that LeBron James cast, you have to be calculated. And I think what you're saying right now is the reason why he has to be calculated. Because there is no winning. There is no winning. You know what people always ask of athletes? Be brutally honest. Don't lie once you get in front of the camera. We want the truth. And you know what LeBron did? He told the truth. He told the truth. If you look at the talent disparity between them and the Oklahoma City Thunder, you can't tell me he's not telling the truth. But LeBron right. James and his ability to be calculated, as you just referenced, there's nothing he can say that isn't taken and put under a microscope. So I get it.
0: Yeah. And I've said this. I said this week. If this story leaked out because they wanted it leaked out. Two days ago, the story leaked out. Veteran minimum will not be considered by LeBron. So stuff gets out when somebody, and my take is, well, if you're not going to take a veteran minimum, is there then a winning maximum? Because you got to pay Austin something, because otherwise he leaves and you get nothing in return. So Luka's getting paid. You have to give Austin something close to the max because he does have a market. I mean, the guy's averaging 20 a game. There's an absolute market for Austin Reeves. He deserves it. So my question is, do you think LeBron would take like a lower than he wants offer or just call it a career?
1: A lower than he wants offer to stay in L.A. or a lower than he wants offer to go elsewhere?
0: Stay in L.A. because I've been told his family loves L.A.
1: I get that. But my thing is, if you stay in L.A. and let's say he takes a lower than he wants offer, does that still put you in the category of Oklahoma City and San Antonio and Denver and Minnesota? Like, here's the thing. LeBron James right now, I would guess he wants to hoist the Larry O'Brien trophy or put himself in the championship fast lane. It's not simply about playing just to play. He wants to play to win. He wants to play to win championships. So if you're going to take less, you're going to take less to put yourself in a position to have an opportunity to hoist that Larry O'Brien trophy one more time.
0: So what you're basically saying is you think there is life outside of L.A. if he gets a lousy offer.
1: Yes, I do. Why not? Why not? If the most important thing is winning championships, right, and adding to your legacy, yes, there has to be life outside of L.A. And I understand. We know how this works. You know his family loves L.A. You know LeBron loves L.A. There's a reason that he went there in the first place. But yet you also understand he's not signing another five-year deal. So wherever he's going, as far as a one-year deal or a two-year deal or whatever it may be, a one plus one, however you look at it, it's not long-term. So it's not like he's leaving L.A. if he goes somewhere else. He, at this point, I think it's about him putting in himself in the best position to win an NBA championship. Anything outside of that, you might as well go ahead and hang it up.
0: I didn't think this a month ago, but then the Knicks, who have a roster with complementary parts, kind of pivoted to Cat taking the ball out of Brunson's hands, giving Brunson better late game energy, and making a little bit of a Jokic move where Cat now has quadrupled his assists. He's a little bit of a point center. And I'm like, oh, okay, now Brunson doesn't dribble the ball 1,000 times by the end of a series. He looks shot, very Harden-like. I kind of think, now injuries play a part. I don't know if they're built to beat Oklahoma City. I don't think they are.
1: Right.
0: I think the Knicks can give San Antonio trouble. I do. Do you?
1: If they can give San Antonio trouble, maybe. And the thing that you just said, and I know Mike Brown really well. Mike Brown was my PD coach when I was here in San Antonio way back when. And what people forget when we talk about how much the Knicks offense has evolved, people forget before he went to Sacramento, right? He was in Golden State. And you know who was in Golden State? Steph Curry. You know who else was in Golden State? Draymond Green. And what you see is sort of a parallel as to how Cat is being used to how they use Draymond Green, how Jalen Brunson is being used to how they use Steph Curry. We all know what Steph Curry is capable of, but what they've done really in this evolution of their offense, they put Jalen Brunson off the ball. He is running a lot off the ball. And like you said, what we've seen in past years is Jalen Brunson in ISO situations, ISO heavy situation, constant pounding of the ball. And then by the time the series is over, that wears you down.
0: Yeah.
1: They're using Cat now as a hub, which is what a lot of today's NBA is. They're using him as a hub in that pinch post area and giving him an opportunity to use his total skill set, whether it's lowering his head and getting to the rim, or like you said, using his ability to facilitate. The fact that he's quadrupled his assists, I think speaks volumes to how he's being used now, as opposed to how he was being used earlier in the regular season.
0: So I said, you know, sometimes, especially in my business, I'm guilty of this. I'm watching the second half of game one, and I'm like, oh, my God, the world's changing. I'm watching the whole world and the NBA is changing. But I said, you know this, Antonio, there's an old saying for when people get older and they have a lot of money, you can't take it with you. You know, go buy a big boat. Go have fun. You can't take it with you, which obviously people leave it to their heirs and whatever. But the point being is, Sam Presti has all these pick swaps, draft picks, and a deep bench. And my take is, what's it matter if you can't stop Wemby? What does it matter? My take is, fourth guy off the bench is irrelevant when you can't. And my watching Holmgren and Hartenstein flummoxed. Hartenstein just has to tackle him. Holmgren doesn't want any part of it. My take is, I would give up whatever I got to give up to get Giannis. I don't care because Gobert's not athletic enough. Holmgren's too skinny and Wemby's too damn tall. I don't care what it is. Is Giannis the answer?
1: Yeah. Here's the thing. We have talked about this. Me and my co-host on SiriusXM, Rob Perez, have discussed this for weeks. If you go back to a year ago, there was questions about the future of the Oklahoma City Thunder, except those questions were around J-Dub at the time.
0: Right.
1: Now those questions center around Chet Holmgren. There is one guy in the NBA. There is one guy in the NBA that has the athleticism, the power, the strength, and the mindset to match up with Victor Wembanyama. There's one guy. Now, there are other guys that may make it difficult, that bring something different to the table, but Giannis Antetokounmpo is that one guy. That is why, as I'm watching this series, there is something so much bigger at play here. Imagine what this looks like, Colin, if Oklahoma City doesn't get by the San Antonio Spurs.
0: I know, that's right.
1: If they don't. And if they don't, if you're Sam Presti, you have all of these draft picks, right? You have a Chet Holmgren, you have a J-Dub, to go out and get the one guy that you feel can combat what San Antonio's bringing to the table. And that's Victor Wembanyama.
0: God, this is exactly what we've... I mean, I'm literally watching that second half, and I'm like, don't overreact. Don't go crazy. Don't do recency bias. And I even said, it's one thing if Oklahoma City lost in seven games. But what if, you know, if Dylan Harper's injury may change this, I said, what if San Antonio won sort of like they beat Minnesota, where it may have gone six, but it was like, it wasn't that close. Like,
1: right.
0: That's where Presti has to act. If you lose in seven... It goes either way. Maybe you don't do that, but yeah, I said the winner the quiet winner in these playoffs is the Milwaukee Bucks front office, because they make it a haul
1: for sure.
0: On this.
1: No question. I feel like the winner in this, I could not agree with you more. As you were watching game one and watching Wimby go for 41 and 24 and look like a player that there's not a matchup for, as the Milwaukee Bucks are sitting at home watching this game, Giannis's stock is skyrocketing. And he's not even playing. He's not even playing. But simply watching what Victor Wembanyama's doing on that court, it gives you a need and a want for Giannis Antetokounmpo. And again, I know Thunder fans and their thought process is, why are we talking about trading and the series isn't over? I get that. But you can't look at this series right now. And it's not simply about this series for me, Colin. It's about moving forward. This is the worst that Victor Wembanyama is going to be. This is the worst that the San right. Antonio Spurs are going to look. He's not going to age the wrong way. So he's not going to get less experienced. He's not going to get skinnier. He's not going to get weaker. He's only going to get better, add more reps, championship DNA, all these. This is the worst that Victor Wembanyama is going to look. You better get somebody out there that can combat it, because this is going to be a problem, not just for the Oklahoma City Thunder, but for the NBA for the foreseeable future.
0: I'll tell you how much talent there is in basketball globally now. The Clippers moved off. Clippers have smart people in their front office. It's a smart group of people. They moved off SGA. Think about that. The smart people are like, yeah, we like him, but okay. And that Jalen Brunson, Dallas, is like, no, we like him. We're going to let him go.
2: Right.
0: Two guys right now that are owning the playoffs, Brunson and SGA. Smart people, Mark Cuban on the team, and they're like, you know, we like him. I mean, that just, to me, it tells you how much global talent basketball has, and that sometimes we rush to label players.
1: No question.
0: Are you shocked how good Brunson's become?
1: Shocked? No. But I would be lying to you, Colin, if I told you. You know what? When Jalen Brunson was in Dallas, I saw this. Or when Shai Gilgeous-Alexander, SGA, was in L.A., I saw this. No, because here's the thing. Hindsight's always 20/20. And so if you can go back and do some redrafts over, you don't think Steph Curry would go first? You know what I mean? You don't think Draymond Green would go in the first round? Nikola Jokic, who was drafted during the Taco Bell commercial? You don't think things would be different? The thing is, every trade, every draft, it's a crapshoot. It's a crapshoot. You have no idea. Do we think Jalen Brunson was good? Yes. We knew Jalen Brunson was good, especially when we saw him when Luka wasn't on the floor and you put the basketball in his hands. But if you remember when this trade happens, it was, okay, wait, we got to wait and see. We got to wait and see if this can now translate to him being the guy every night where he doesn't have Luka to fall back on. You know, you think the same thing with SGA. Go back to James Harden all the way back when he was with Oklahoma City. We all knew James Harden was good. Did you think he was MVP good at that time?
0: No.
1: Hindsight's always 20/20.
0: Yeah. Antonio Daniels, your money. Every time we bring you on, your money. Appreciate it, bud.
1: Thanks for having me, brother.
0: XM Sirius, super smart guy. Just knows his stuff. Love that. Bill Belichick, damage control. Isn't it? It's so funny. This is what we talked about. The Milwaukee Bucks. I'm watching that second half of game one. I'm like, man, Milwaukee execs are like, this is delicious. I think we got four more draft picks. I mean, San Antonio, you could argue Oklahoma City could send him three bench players, three pick. You think it's outrageous. Rudy Gobert got 9 picks. You could send them 3 starters off the bench, send them J-Dub, 3 bench guys, 2 picks. Milwaukee get a starting, they'd get an elite scorer. They'd have lower-end starters and a great bench, and then they'd have, as the draft gets better, they'd have great draft picks.
3: Well, wait a sec. Let me ask, who would you take if it was, you had the choice, J-Dub or Chet Holmgren going forward?
0: Holmgren.
3: Okay. J-Dub has had 4 hamstring injuries this year.
0: Yeah, no, I'd take Chet Holmgren. I would take if I'm giving up Giannis, I want a big. So I have a big. I would take Holmgren. I would take, you know, like an A.J. Mitchell.
3: I would almost demand A.J. Mitchell.
0: A.J. Mitchell, maybe the other kid from...
3: Wallace?
0: No.
3: McCain?
0: Jared McCain. The Sixers let go. I'd take A.J. Mitchell, Jared McCain. I want 3 firsts. And I want Chet Holmgren.
3: The problem with the three firsts, Colin, is they're going to be in the 20s. If it's Giannis and SGA, those picks are going to be like 25
0: to 32. Yeah, but I can take them, move up, and get into the eighth pick or the ninth pick and get a good player.
3: That's not a bad idea. Listen, and I will just say, Giannis and SGA, that's pretty damn formidable. I mean, I know I'm the SGA number one hater, blah, blah, blah. Those two together, that's a problem. That's a major problem.
0: 30 years ago, scientist Gary Kehoe drank a cup of tea with a strange mushroom floating in it. 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
0: I just read this. The Department of War's UFO files released today reveal the U.S. military has shot down at least one UFO. They don't say when it happened. Of course, it could be a balloon. It could be an aircraft. They're not saying. It just says UFO. It's unidentified. But I follow this stuff. I don't know what's going on. I always think this. Every time our automotive executives go over to, like, Japan or they go to China, they always come back defeated. And they're always like, we have no chance. They are miles ahead of us in you know, the automobile industry, miles ahead of us with EVs. We can't compete. Is it possible they're also ahead of us on technology? They've reversed engineered stuff, or they've found technology that is just creates little drones that go faster than without exhaust. That's my take on it. You show me an alien, I'll change my mind. And Wemby doesn't count. You give me an alien, I'm in. But I do feel like all these years later, there would at least be one. So, you know, so years ago, the late Bobby Knight worked at ESPN. I was there at the time. Difficult is putting it kindly. He didn't like the media, but he wasn't getting job offers. He liked the income. Not everybody that does media likes the media. I would say Bill Belichick is that. He went on ESPN when he couldn't get, you know, interviews in the NFL. He kind of laughed uncomfortably, kind of semi-smiled, went on a few shows. It was not exactly Herm Edwards in front of a camera. It was kind of painful, but whatever. So I saw a story this morning, PFT, basically that Belichick's recent podcast tour suggests it's damage control. That Gio Lopez, his quarterback first year at North Carolina, he did come out publicly and say, it's no fun at Carolina. There's no oxygen in the program. I'm having fun again with football. That's not exactly what you want a quarterback to say. So, and the article says that basically he did the Sean Hannity podcast. It says here, Hannity fawned over Belichick. He also did, what was the other one he did? Pardon My Take. Apparently that was very favorable. It kind of, you know, gave Bill a runway. I didn't hear it, but that's what they say. So, and it is true. North Carolina is a bit of a mess. 4-8, did not have a player drafted. You know, I've been critical for years on Bill's college personnel skills. Here's the thing with Belichick. He didn't need to spend anything for 20 years in New England. So, like, he didn't treat the media well. I thought he could have done a better job. What I'm about to say is not criticism. It actually, to me, is utterly fascinating. Think about this. Kyle Shanahan's gotten to Super Bowls with Jimmy Garoppolo and Brock Purdy. Andy Reid got to 5 NFC championships pre-Mahomes. My friend Dave Wannstedt won playoff games in Chicago with Steve Walsh and got to the playoffs twice with Jay Fiedler in Miami. If you take out Tom Brady, just one player from Belichick's career, Cleveland, New England, Carolina, his team's averaged 19 a game and he's 88-111. It's fascinating. Kyle Shanahan could take, you could have brisket and put cleats and a helmet on it. He would get you to the playoffs. It's crazy. You got Andy Reid. I mean, I've seen coaches. Mitch Trubisky got to the playoffs twice with Matt Nagy, and you guys have all assured me Matt Nagy's no good. He literally got Trubisky to the playoffs twice in a division where Kirk Cousins, Matt Stafford, and Aaron Rodgers were in their prime. I'm fascinated by Belichick, whose career, I'm not talking as an assistant. I know he's a smart guy. But his career is basically sub, not only sub 500, it's fire that guy without Brady. I don't know what to make of it. I've thought a lot about it. And I said when he went to Carolina, I said, I didn't love his drafts. I don't know if he's very good with college personnel. I hope he wins. I didn't judge him on the Jordan-Hudson relationship. I'm like, people are attracted to who they're attracted to, and people are attracted for various reasons. She may like his grumpiness and his power. I don't know. He may like, we can figure it out. The point being is I'm not going to judge people on what they're attracted to. So I haven't judged him there. I want he and Mike Lombardi to win. I think it's more interesting for college football. The ACC needs another good team for Miami and Notre Dame to play. Clemson to play. Here's Belichick. He told Sean Hannity he always wanted to do this college thing.
1: I always wanted to coach in college and never really had the opportunity to. And the opportunity came up. You know, North Carolina is a great brand. It's a great school. We're very much trying to run an NFL model where we have a general manager, Mike Lombardi, head coach. Our scouting coaching process is aligned, but they kind of flow separately until they, you know, come together. And our thing is what it's always been is to develop players and develop team.
0: I mean, it's fascinating. I know he's smart. I know he's the best defensive coach ever. I know he can build a culture. I mean, if you go look at New England, he took Edelman, who was a college quarterback, and turned him into a Hall of Fame level wide receiver. Tom Brady, sixth round, helped turn him into the greatest player ever. He had the best special teams player ever in Matt Slater, Coach Lawrence Taylor. Like, I know he's smart. And yeah, I can't, you just take Brady out and it's like, man, it's the Titanic. It's crazy. And I've seen all sorts of coaches get like backup level quarterbacks to the playoffs. I can't explain it. I don't, if any of you've got an idea, please share it with me. J-Mac with the news.
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4: Every once in a while, try to keep you on your toes with a bit of a curveball. How about this one, Colin? So the Dallas Mavericks fired Jason Kidd. Here's a name kicking around. John Shire, the Duke basketball coach who hasn't won anything at Duke. He's had some good runs, been kind of upset in the NCAA tournament. Colin, I was floored at this. John Shire? I mean, I think he's certainly younger than me. Hasn't won anything in college basketball. But, oh, by the way, Cooper Flagg is in Dallas. Do you think the Mavs kicked the tires on John Shire? How about that little rhyme?
0: college basketball coaches to the pros hasn't been great. Brad Stevens did it briefly, got some heat, the Kyrie Irving situation, and moved upstairs.
4: Has not thrived particularly.
0: He had a good run in Oklahoma City when he had players.
4: Yeah.
0: I don't know. I think you can consider it. He's young. There's kind of a trend. You know, it's funny. College basketball coaches are getting older because it's more administrative. Like, you don't have to beat the bushes for recruits anymore. You just write checks. And the NBA is getting younger. So, I don't know. I mean, if is the story saying basically he is drawing interest, like he's being interviewed?
4: Yeah, I think they're throwing his name out. Now, listen, this is a tough one. And some people aren't going to want to hear this. If you look at the Duke roster for next year, they're stacked once again. They got the transfer from Wisconsin, this kid from Belmont. Almost everyone stayed that could have. Boozer's younger brother, the center. They're loaded. They're going to open top three. You look at the Mavericks roster, and remember, we talked yesterday, Kyrie Irving likely on his way out. They don't have a lot of talent. They're not turning it around anytime soon. Yes, Cooper Flagg is generational. I'm on the Cooper Flagg train, but they're not going to be good next year or even close to it. So I don't know if I'm shy or if I'm taking this job, even if it's offered to me. Not at this juncture.
0: Yeah, I just, you know, there's a lot of college coaches. Jay Wright could have coached for another 10 years.
4: Yes.
0: There's a lot of college coaches. Jeff Hafley at Boston College said, I'm done with this stuff. Dabo Swinney doesn't like NIL. I think there's a sense in college. I mean, Duke's obviously a great job. It would be hard because you'd be turning your back on Mike Krzyzewski. Mike Krzyzewski basically gave you that job. And you'd be saying, hey, I really appreciate it. I'm out of here. I would have a hard time. I mean, first of all, is there a better job? I mean, Duke kids tend to be smart. It's well-funded. I think you'd be turning your back on Krzyzewski, who's, you know, he's a Rushmore. I just don't think you can do that.
4: Interesting. Turning your back. So what does he have to do to not turn it? Win a title and then
0: let's just say this. Let's say I had a boss and there were very good candidates for it, a job, like really good candidates. And he chose me. And I may not even been able to get a number one job at lesser programs. He chose me to take over the best program in the country, the best company in America. And I give you about 2 years. I kind of disappoint in the postseason, and I bail. That doesn't feel very Dukey. I think he got to win now. If John Shire had two tournament championships, or one, or had gotten to, I mean, really. But there's kind of a sense with Shire. Well, he's kind of underachieved.
4: Well, he has been awful in late game scenarios. That's undeniable. There's an avalanche of data over the last 3 years. I've had some brutal NCAA tournament gambling losses with Duke.
0: Okay, well, that explains it.
4: No, I mean, I've watched him melt down, dude. It's not just me saying, oh, well, I lost a bet. Like, Shire's endgame scenarios are, hey, let's hand the ball to this guy and let him make a play. That doesn't work. You got to draw something up. So I'm not crushing him. Four seasons. I think you made a good point, though. He probably owes Krzyzewski at least a title. I think that was a good point by you.
0: I mean, I've heard coaches say this before in the NFL. If I'm going to give you, like in college football, let's say you're USC and Gary Patterson, they just gave the defensive coordinator job to. Now, he's not going to get a head job again. But if you hired a young defensive coordinator who a lot of people wanted, you'd say, listen, I'll give you the job. USC DC is a great job, but you got to give me 2 years. You know, and so my take is that you can say that to a coordinator. If Mike Krzyzewski gives you the job at Duke, I mean, it feels like to me you got to give 5 years, like you got to commit a half decade. And by the way, if you win a couple titles and you grow as a coach, and I don't think Mike would be bothered, like, you know, I did it. I want another challenge. You know, Coach K, Bobby Knight highly recommended Coach K to be the Olympic coach. And Bobby Knight didn't like the fact that Coach K kept doing it over and over. Bobby Knight said, you got to do it twice, then you got to give the job up. And Krzyzewski's like, no, I really like it, and it really helps us. But Bobby Knight was so surly with it that Krzyzewski eventually over time is like, I don't even, you know, Bob, I'm out of here. Because Knight treated him so poorly at the end. There's the book, you know, Connor wrote is so disturbing. But the point being is Krzyzewski has been such an ally of John Shire. I think you got to give him 5 or 6 years. That's just the respect you pay the man who gave you a job that 30 people wanted.
4: I can tell it's a neurogum morning for you. That pull on Bobby Knight and Coach K Olympic basketball? Well done. Let's move on to the Lakers, Colin. Rob Pelinka, you've been on this for a minute. Two new young guys are coming on board. Now, here's the real news. Reports say Andrew Friedman is going to be an advisor on both of the hires, and he has already been involved in some hiring decisions as the Lakers build out their organization. Andrew Friedman, obviously a longtime Dodgers executive.
0: Yeah.
4: Colin, you can sense it now. LeBron taking shots at Pelinka. He's on a mission to get Pelinka out of there. Dodgers, there's going to be a fall guy. It's going to be LeBron or Pelinka.
0: Well, how do we know that?
4: I don't think both of them are going to be back, Colin. New ownership. New ownership comes in and blows out our fifth floor here. I mean, you and I could be on the streets tomorrow. New ownership means they want their own people.
0: I am going to be on the streets of Madrid tomorrow, but that's...
4: I think Pelinka's pushed a lot of right buttons. It didn't help that one of his guys, Jake LaRavia, was unplayable at the end of the OKC series. The dominator, DeAndre Ayton, had his moments, didn't quite pan out. One of those two is not going to be back. I've called it now. Who would your best guess be?
0: I think Pelinka's going to be back.
4: And LeBron?
0: To be determined.
4: Oh, stop it. That's so weak. I don't know. Have a take. All right, final story. Let's go to your guy, Joe Burrow.
0: Yeah.
4: This is a staggering stat. The Bengals are favored in 15 of 17 games this season. That's second only to the Rams, who are favored in 16 of 17.
0: Wow.
4: But weirdly, Colin, the Bengals' win total's 9.5. That feels light, given that the Ravens are favored in 14 games, and their win total's 11.5. Something's going on here. I don't know if it's... sharp gamblers are passing on the Bengals. Is this a doubt of Zach Taylor? I don't know what's going on.
0: Yeah, that's probably... You don't like Zach Taylor. I think he's fine.
4: I mean, it's not that I don't know the guy. I just think he's quite bad as a head coach.
0: Well, he's dealing with the cheapest ownership group in the sport.
4: He's got a superstar quarterback. Go win games, my friend.
0: Well, it takes a lot more than that. What have I told you for years? Don't chase money, chase management. There's a sea of money. There's a finite amount of good broadcasting management. So if you got problems upstairs, everything's limited. And Joe Burrow, there's not a lot you can do. I mean, that's why when they went and made that trade to get Dexter Lawrence, it was like, bravo. That's a swing. I do think their defensive personnel the last 2 years, they've attacked the part of the team. I don't necessarily agree with all the picks, but they have attacked the area of need. So they're not going to be a bottom five defense this year. Burrow said the other day it was the best roster he's had since he's been in Cincinnati.
4: By the way, did you see where the Bengals are week 9 against Atlanta in Madrid, Spain?
0: Yeah.
4: So make sure you send Burrow some recs so he can hit him up. I know he's more of a fashion guy. Different stratosphere.
0: I think during the season, he'll be fairly focused on football.
4: Oh, yeah. Locked in.
0: J-Mac with the news.
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0: Not all online friendships are genuine. Scammers can use social media to learn more about victims. 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And it's often people in the elderly community. 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
39: 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Who were they? What made them so notorious? How did the internet, or sometimes the algorithm, choose them? And what does a person do when they're suddenly confronted with more attention than the human psyche can handle? Take The Dress, a story that went uber viral in early 2015 in spite of being, well, kind of a boring optical illusion. A mother of the bride in Scotland took a picture of a dress she was thinking about wearing to her daughter's wedding. But she saw the dress as blue with black lace, and her daughter saw it as white with gold lace. One BuzzFeed post later, every single person on the internet was talking about the dress. But to me, The Dress is a story about the last couple of months when the internet was still sort of fun. It was shortly before the stories that spread across the internet stopped being driven by exploited millennials with useless arts degrees and started being decided by algorithms hell-bent on growing internet usership at all costs. And on a long enough timeline, the story of The Dress is one entangled with abuse and media exploitation. Internet history is a tricky thing to be invested in. It feels like every time a bad with business billionaire buys up another platform, history starts being erased. With the team at Cool Zone Media, we're taking these characters' 16th minute of fame to see what their moment meant to them and what it says about us.
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1: Ah, 1971. It was a simpler time, a groovy time. Soul Train had just started chugging along. Everyone had a lava lamp for some reason. Weeble started to wobble, but as we all know, they don't fall down.
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1: Across the country, people were speaking up. And the more they did, the more they learned about the hidden underbelly of the most powerful law enforcement agency in the land. I'm Ed Helms, host of Snafu, Season 2, Medburg. The story of a daring heist that exposed J. Edgar Hoover's epic FBI snafu. 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
22: Fox is adding Top Gun cameras to the cockpits. It's supposed to be fantastic. Tom Rinaldi's joining us. Yeah, he's on site. Yeah, he's covered everything. Last year was his first Indy 500. So he's the pace car is going to be Kurt Cignetti. So they're adding some Top Gun cameras. It's going to be really interesting. 230 miles an hour, 3 hours, cockpit's 140 degrees, and you're wearing that suit, whatever that thing is, and a helmet. My take on the Indy 500 has always been, I mean, honest to God, if I'm wearing a wool sweater and it's over 50, I'm like, I got to take a nap. It is hot. Yeah, I am uncomfortable. I'm wobbling. 140 degrees. That hazmat suit, helmet, 3 hours. And by the way, you're all in on that thing. You're going, yeah, G-forces. I don't know how they do it. When people say, these guys aren't athletes, I will acknowledge the car does some of the work. But I mean, like the horse does a lot of work for jockeys, but that thing's over in 2 minutes. 3 hours in that suit and that helmet. And by the way, Indianapolis, you know, late May, that track could easily be 100 degrees. That thing is. I think if I had led with like 8 laps to go, I'd be like, guys, I know this means a lot to the team. I need some ice cream. I can't continue the race. This is too much. I'm not really built to be a great race car driver. I don't like that kind of level of heat discomfort. So it's unbelievable. I saw this story. This is, was it written by Sam Amick? This is what we predicted. Wembanyama's brilliance has NBA execs searching for his kryptonite. It appears to be Giannis. You know, listen, very few players in the history of basketball change things. Like Michael Jordan went from a center league to a wing league. Steph Curry, new type of basketball. LeBron James, I mean, literally changed how players viewed mobility. There's a lot of guys that fill a stat sheet and make all-star teams. James Harden. Jason Tatum, everybody's like, oh, face of the league. Nobody's changing how they draft for Jason Tatum. He's just a really, really great player. Wemby is literally had a good half against Oklahoma City, and I think everybody in the league was like, uh-oh, we got to change how we view the world. And Jim Jackson says, you think he's good now?
2: He's just now learning how really to play. His body, he gets bumped. He's off balance at times. His body has not caught up with his skill set yet. Give him 2 to 3 years. I'm not saying he has to put on weight. He's going to physically mature, okay? And now you're not going to be able to bump him as much. Move him off his spots. Get up underneath him. A lot like when Dirk got in the league. I remember guarding Dirk when I was in Sacramento. This is 2002. I could get up into Dirk and move him off his spots. 2 to 3 years later, that wasn't happening.
22: Yeah, so, I mean, Rudy Gobert isn't athletic enough. Embiid's never healthy enough. Chet Holmgren's not strong enough. And the rest of the NBA is not tall enough. So, like, Giannis, I mean, we just had Antonio Daniels on. Like, Giannis is it. That's what you got. And, you know, there never was an MJ stopper. There never was a LeBron stopper. You're not going to stop him. What you wanted is put Gary Payton on MJ and make him work for his 27 a night in the finals. You want to make guys work. You want to make Kobe work. You're not going to stop the great scorers. In the history of basketball, everybody gets theirs. Every star gets theirs. You know, you'd like to get him, if the guy they put on him can force him to play defense, play both ends, can you wear him down in the series? Can you get him in foul trouble for a game in the series? You're not, you know, Steph Curry. Yeah, I mean, Stephon Castle is really, really good. SGA was still unbelievable in game two. you're not, basketball is, defense matters, offense carries it. It's a 70-30 proposition. It's like NFL, quarterback, coach, 70-30. Andy Reid was winning. He wasn't hoisting trophies before Patrick showed up. Tom Rinaldi, Indy 500. Can't wait.
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0: Were you born from 1945 to 1965? People born during these years are 5 times more likely to have hepatitis C. But most people don't know they are infected. So even if you try to eat right, exercise, and take care of yourself, you can still have hepatitis C, a serious liver disease that often has no symptoms. In fact, people can live with hepatitis C for decades without feeling or looking sick. But over time,

0: The Dodger dugout was as invested as anyone in the stadium.
1: You can see the at-bat building, and then to get even in the count, and then to kind of keep fighting. You know, when you see stuff like that, that's what gets fans, media, players certainly invested in the at-bat. And so that's what you saw there.
0: Dave Robertson, the Dodgers will be in Milwaukee today to start a three-game weekend series against the Brewers, an NLCS rematch from a year ago. This Dodger Report presented by Navi and Tankless Water Heaters with the Dodgers in Milwaukee. I'm David Vasse, AM 570 LA Sports.
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5: Tom Rinaldi is going to join us. It'll be fun. Indy 500, 10 minutes. Can't wait. The New York Knicks officially back. Took a 2-0 lead on the talented Cleveland Cavaliers. The Knicks have now won 9 straight in the playoff. Josh Hart was great. Jalen Brunson. Now the Knicks fans are saying, Jalen Brunson, Colin, he deserves more respect. But I'm hearing this now. Colin, Jalen Brunson needs to be treated like a star. He doesn't seek it because he doesn't need it. All you need to know about Jalen Brunson comes in the form of he took less money to be a New York Knick because he gets and sees the big picture, right? He is laying the foundation, and if he gets a trophy, it will be worth in his lifetime over $100-$150 million, the big picture. And right now, since joining the Knicks, if you look at his Knick playoff ranks, points per game, assists per game, plus minus, best Knick ever. And he gets it's all about winning now. And he gets that him taking a pay cut can get you the Mikal Bridges and the second big. You can retain him. And you can get a trade OG on an OB. You can do all that stuff. You can retain Josh Hart. So some people in life, believe it or not, can excel without constant 24/7 validation. They don't need sports car collections. Jalen Brunson's smart. He's secure in himself. He doesn't need your approval or mine. I mean, here's another thing about Jalen Brunson. He was a top recruit. I covered his dad in Portland. He was a top recruit, like a 5-star guy. He chose Villanova. Yeah, Villanova, Jay Wright didn't recruit him by saying, I'll get you the bag. He recruited him by saying, will you be a good teammate? You're really talented. That's how Villanova works. That's why there's a term in the NBA. Executives call it Villanova guys. Smart, good teammates, go to class, get the most out of their talent. Good, understand the temperature in the room. Brunson's college choice is who he is. And, you know, sitting on that baseline at all these Knicks playoff games for a bunch of former Knicks stars, no trophies. Okay, he gets it. He's like Brady. Tom Brady walked out of broadcasting and reportedly got $35 million a year from the company I work at. You ain't getting that with one trophy. You're getting it when you have a trophy room. That's the difference. One or two trophies, you're not getting those offers. So Jalen Brunson, to me, is a 401k in sneakers. Nobody talks about it. Not real flashy, but foundational. You better have one. And less now, more later. It's remarkable to me that more athletes don't take, I mean, he's a superstar to everybody in basketball that matters. Anybody in basketball that gets basketball knows he's a superstar. Is he a great defender? I got folks, Magic Johnson wasn't a great defender. Most great players are not great defender. Kareem was, you know, Michael was, Steph Curry isn't, Magic wasn't, Bird tried. Okay, so but when I think of Jalen Brunson, he's like a New York combination of Willis Reed's leadership, Bill Bradley's self-awareness, Walt Frazier's cool, and Bernard King's mid-range game. He is a combination.

0: attention of all of them. And, you know, and also, this is something else that matters. He's not a big athlete. He can get hunted at times. He can get worn down. Yet, four seasons, averaging 71 starts, the much bigger Luka can't get there. The much bigger Anthony Davis couldn't get there. So he may be a bit small as your go-to guy. He's durable. He's tough. He's available. So, and he doesn't need this. Well, he needs to be given the... A lot of people, they don't need that life. They don't need the constant validation. Collections of things. He wants to collect trophies. Mikal Bridges, another Villanova guy, on what makes Jalen Brunson so great.
1: It just shows that he just plays the right way. You know, you're not going to send a double team. You know, I think it's an advantage for him. And then if you send, you know, a double team, he's going to read and react and find open guy and play the right way. Ever since I've known him, he played the right way. If you're going to keep helping off, he's going to, you know, make you pay. And, you know, that's what makes him great.
0: Okay, so the other series, which resumes tonight, is kind of a mess. Jalen Williams, Oklahoma City, is not 100%. He's their second best player. Dylan Harper won't play. De'Aaron Fox, high ankle sprain, may not play. What was, after game one, an incredibly promising series, the air has come out of it. It's just going to be who's healthier. I do think San Antonio's been the better team, better field goal percentage, more points in the paint, better three-point percentage. They got the better team. I thought Tom Haberstroh did something that was made me laugh this morning. He charted in the first two games of the series. Good for him. He charted every SGA shot. Every single one. SGA fell to the ground on 13 of 47 of his field goal attempts. 27.5%. Five times game one. Eight times game two. So 27% is a little bit of a Rorschach test. It depends on how you see it. For instance, if I told you a wide receiver in the NFL was really fast, but he dropped 27% of his passes, you'd be like, release him. He's terrible. If you were an angel investor and hit on 27% of your investments, you're a genius. So a little deep dive, not terribly deep. In game two, he only had six field goal attempts, meaning he was only fouled three times, and he hit the deck eight times. So he is officially, in Flop City, the mayor. Population one. Now, it should be duly mentioned, SGA, if you look at the playoff peers, he falls in the playoffs totally, 39 falls, 224 shots. He falls about 17.5% of the time. Harden falls 12% of the time. Brunson, 9. Donovan Mitchell, 8. Wemby, 4.2. And that's a long way to fall for Wemby. So he is not the only person doing it, but it is annoying because he's doing it about double of Brunson. And Brunson, by the way, is the smaller player. So I think the instructive part for me is not all great players are fun to watch. I grew up watching Moses Malone. I thought he was a total snooze. Moses Malone does nothing for me. Tim Duncan was great. He was called the big fundamental. Not exactly a pro wrestler. Dr. J, Michael Jordan, Kobe, you could look historically, Steph Curry, they're outliers. Is that if you look at the current players, Jim Jackson talked about this yesterday, Luke is not terribly athletic and Jokic isn't terribly athletic and SGA is not terribly athletic. And I mean, relative to an NBA player. And Jim Jackson talked about dynamic athleticism yesterday.
2: Five of our top maybe 10 players are non-athletic players. Jokic, Sengun, Jalen Brunson, Luka Doncic, SGA. They know how to play. They facilitate, they rebound, they shoot. So much we're getting caught into, he's not as athletic. But what about the IQ, the ability to dissect the game? Big shot moments, he doesn't run from it.
0: Stars come in all shapes and sizes. And with that, 17-time Emmy winner, a friend of the show, is as good as anybody that's ever done what he does. Lead NFL reporter, feature contributor, Fox Sports, used to be at the other place. Tom Rinaldi is now joining us. He is at the Indy 500. 10 a.m. Sunday coverage begins. Okay, I was just talking about this 30 minutes ago. Okay, you're talking about 230 miles an hour, 3 hours, 140 degrees in a cockpit with a helmet and that suit. When you talk to these drivers, I mean, do they talk about, people say, well, are they great athletes? I don't know how you classify them, but is that talked about, the endurance that it takes to win this race?
3: Absolutely, and it's fascinating. It's always great to be with you, Colin. Been way too long here. We've been apart for a bit. It is an absolutely physically demanding and highly athletic pursuit to get into one of these cars, drive for this period of time, absorb the G-forces that you're putting your body through. You could see the chests compress on these guys. Just give you one example. Joseph Newgarden, who we sat down with a couple of days ago, it came up sort of in a tangential way, but I asked him, if you ran 1 mile right now, Joseph, full out, what do you think you could run it in? He said he didn't do it that long ago, headed into this season. Colin, 4:45. He could run a mile in. That gives you an idea of how athletic these guys are. It's a really physically taxing thing. Obviously, we saw Castroneves win, and he'll pass the age of 45. He's 51 now. Could he do it again? And believe me, he's about the fittest 50-plus guy you'll see around.
0: It looks so awesome. So you're doing a feature on turn two. So I've been to the Daytona 500, that big bank. I've been to that. Never been to the Indy 500. Tell me about turn two.
3: First of all, we're disappointed in you as a quality American that you have not been to the Indy 500, especially since the transplantation here to Chicago. It ain't that far. Let's go get the Armada, get the private plane, you know, get it all fueled up. We'll get you we'll get you the motorcade. We'll get you a pass. You'll be good. You need to get here to see it. It is an absolutely incredible experience. My first one just a year ago, 350,000 people. Colin, think about that. This is the big house times three plus. It is an incredible amount of energy. It's a beautiful blend of sport and spectacle, and it is definitively American. It is an absolute essential experience to have for any sports fan. It's awesome.
0: The pace car is Kurt Cignetti, who has become this college football Svengali, the guru of the sport. And when you spend time with him, he's old school. But, I mean, he's doing stuff now. It's a little magic. I mean, I thought Indiana had a lot of good players. I didn't think anybody could go 16-0 with that schedule. What's the secret sauce, do you think?
3: Colin, you know, I had the chance to be around Kurt Cignetti back when he was at Alabama in the early stages of Saban putting together the Alabama dynasty. And he shares so much in common in terms of approach, DNA, discipline, schedule management, and direct and tough messaging as Saban. It's remarkable. I mean, I'd be curious to hear how you would characterize. I would put it up there as among the greatest turnaround performances across any American sport ever.
0: Yes.
3: Ever, what he did in the last two seasons. It's they're one of the worst programs in the second biggest sport in the country. I mean, at the absolute bottom. And to win the national championship in two seasons? Do you have a comp for that?
0: Yeah, well, I mean, what's interesting, because of the NIL... It's not like, I always say this, when Pete Carroll was winning natties, he didn't have a conference championship game. He didn't have a semifinals. The fact that you have to play Oregon, Ohio State, Alabama, Miami, and they're all stacked with NFL guys because of the NIL, I think it's the greatest college season in the history of college sports. Now people will go Villanova, Georgetown, but you know this. They both played in the Big East. Georgetown had NBA players. Georgetown had played them twice before. Villanova had played Georgetown twice that year. And Rolly Massimino told me, he goes, we matched so well. We didn't want to play St. John's. So to me, where Indiana started, where they finished, the NIL, it is the greatest college season. I mean, I don't know lacrosse, swimming, fencing history. I'm talking big sports. I've never seen anything like it in my life.
3: And look at who they beat, Colin, to do that. They beat the absolute roster of blue blood programs that have been dynasties in this sport. That's who they defeated to get there. There was the last thing it was a cakewalk. It was remarkable. Just real quick, you did mention turn two. I'll just circle back to that. The four corners here have the same dimensions. Colin, this is a much flatter pitch. It doesn't have those steep banks that you'd see at the Daytona 500. But turn two has a unique history and will play an outsized role in determining the winner. We sat down with drivers. It's a great look at a turn you should really pay attention to, whether you're an Indy expert or you're just watching it for the first or second time. That's one of the features we have pre-race for you Sunday.
0: All right, over 7 million people watched last year's race, the most watched in 17 years. Alex Blow was last year's champion. And I'm interested when you, I mean, it's, I always feel like Indy 500, they're all talented. They all have great crews. Most of them are well capitalized. You know, it's not a seven-game series. It's 3 hours. How much of it is absolute skill, and how much of it is we got a break, we had faster pits? I mean, can you win it back-to-back? Has he separated?
3: Yeah, but Joseph Newgarden did it, obviously, just a few years ago, winning back-to-back. There's only been a handful of drivers to do it. But what Alex Palou is doing is on bordering on entering the pantheon here. I mean, when I talk Andretti, A.J. Foyt, names like that, those are the types of names that Palou is beginning to enter into in terms of the quality of his performances. He's having an amazing season right now, but he's going up against multiple past winners, including several who've won it twice. Again, Joseph Newgarden, amazing, who's had the proof of concept. I think it's also a test, when you talk to these drivers, Colin, of nerve. They know they have to drive on a knife edge, not as a cliche, literally a tiny line of inches at 230 miles per hour when you make the pass and when you don't, how you navigate through a wreck or how it affects you, all of those things. So there's fortune, there's skill, there's strategy, there's tactician, all of it involved. It's a fascinating look at a uniquely American sport.
0: And Fox is going to put those Top Gun cameras in the cockpit, so it's going to look just crazy. There is one, I, you know, it's Kyle Busch passed yesterday at 41. Shocked. You knew him. You had spent time with him. Iconic, legendary racing family. If you could share some thoughts with our audience.
3: I think, Colin, you sum it up. I mean, it not only is it an enormous loss competitively, this is the winningest driver across three main platforms in what he did in racing history. He's a surefire Hall of Famer, would have been if he'd never raced again, had recently turned 41, a father, a husband, and also a polarizing figure in the sport, not in terms of his overall excellence, but in terms of his perhaps not caring how much you cared about the way he won. And he led his life and really performed to his own beat. And that beat was victory. It is an enormous loss. Anyone who spent time around Kyle Busch knows that you were in the presence of somebody who was self-possessed. He was somebody who was comfortable in his own skin and wasn't chasing or seeking anyone else's approval. He was chasing and seeking greatness, and he earned it. It's an absolute shock to so many members of our crew here that cover motorsport and obviously throughout the motorsport world and community. Just a shocking, shocking loss.
0: You know, it's great, Tom. Thank you so much. You have covered Wimbledon, the Olympics, Masters, college football, Super Bowl. I had the good fortune years ago to cover the Daytona 500 twice. It is really intense. It's really loud and it's really intense. Kind of frame this. I mean, it's you know, Wimbledon is so cheeky and so British. It's so unique. It's so fun. We both covered college football. If you could kind of wrap your arms around what this is like compared to the other mega events you cover.
3: I think one word, and it can feel like a word that we use maybe too often or throw around without the real meaning, and that word is awe. I think to be at this event is to be awestruck. To be awestruck at the power and the speed of these cars and the skill and the courage of these drivers. It is awe-inspiring to be a part of, while it's also a party. I mean, it's the Kentucky Derby times, but raced at 230 plus miles per hour. And it's absolutely something that fills you up and inspires you in its own way. It's unique and different from anything else. I couldn't tell you enough, Colin, to you, to everyone listening and watching, you should absolutely make this an essential American experience.
4: Yeah, Nick Wright went last year and raved about it. Coverage starts 10 a.m. Sunday on Fox. My friend, as always, great work. Thanks for stopping by.
3: The best at what you do, hands down, my brother.
4: Thank you, Tom. You're very, very kind. Tom Rinaldi. That Kyle Busch news was shocking. And again, this is a guy that lived his life authentically, and he rubbed some people the wrong way. I will tell you, Dale Earnhardt, obviously, on the track, hit that wall. But I covered an event, the Daytona 500. Dale Earnhardt was there. And there were a lot of different personalities in those pits. And Dale was the same way. He wasn't terribly comfortable talking about himself or talking to the media. But boy, was he intimidating. Like when Dale Earnhardt walked through, there was not only respect, but reverence by other drivers. And I think Kyle Busch similarly lived a very, very authentic life, true to himself. And thank you, Tom. We take a break. It's the Herd.
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4: Tom Rinaldi was so good. You know, now that I live in Chicago, the Indianapolis 500, I just checked my Google map. I can drive down there. Can't use the lame old, it's a long, you know, I need the Concorde to get there. I could use a Kia and get there, actually. So, J-Mac with the news.
23: No. Turn on the news. This is the Herdline News.
24: All right, game three is tonight. Thunder Spurs. We've got a Dylan Harper update. He has a quad. He's questionable.
4: Oh, okay, that's good.
24: J-Dub has a hamstring. It sounds like there's no chance he plays in this game.
4: Okay, but what you're saying with Dylan Harper, he's going to play in the series.
24: Yeah, he had an MRI, and there was an abductor, they're calling it.
4: Okay, but it said he's questionable, meaning if he doesn't play in three, he'll play in four.
24: I don't know, man. I mean, if they had an MRI and it showed something, you think he's playing?
4: Well, I mean, they could do an MRI and me and it'd show something. A bunch of old saggy bones. But I mean, what I'm saying is that when you're listed as questionable, you're not out for the series. Young athletes always get healthier faster than we predict.
24: Yeah, and just remember, folks, anybody trying to say, well, the Thunder don't have J-Dub. He played like 33 games this year. They played an entire season without him, and they're the deepest team in the league. So this is not even close to the same. Steph Castle, hey, go guard SGA, then come run our offense. And oh, by the way, you're a second-year player. It's just too much to ask. If Fox or Harper plays, I think the Spurs are in great shape. I can't believe the Spurs are favored by two tonight. This is the first time in 33 games in the playoffs that OKC is a dog. Colin, any wager for you? I'm not touching it.
4: Yeah, if I knew, I don't.
24: That's the thing. I don't know who. I don't know who's going to play.
4: Yeah, I would wait. I'd be more willing to move on game four. I'd stay away.
24: Yeah. All right, let's move on to everybody's favorite GOAT, LeBron James. LeBron James, obviously talking to Steve Nash. We've made a lot of the podcast. He is now saying that free agency starts after Memorial Day. Hey, did you know Memorial Day is on Monday, Colin?
4: Yeah.
24: Here we go. Here's LeBron.
0: I'm still in the moment of like just taking my time and saying I haven't even really thought about it too much. Obviously, I understand that I'm a free agent and I can control my own destiny. If, you know, being here with this, you know, with this franchise, you know, for the, you know, foreseeable future, or if it's going somewhere else. But like, I haven't even really even got to that point. I haven't even taken my family vacation yet, which is going to happen after Memorial Day. You know, that's kind of the thing at the forefront of my mind.
24: Interesting. I haven't given an ounce of thought to next season. Just, I don't know what's going to happen. What you believe, how much of that? 0% or 0%? Come on. He hasn't given an ounce of thought to what his next move is going to be? You know he's thinking about this constantly. It's impossible not to.
4: I agree.
24: Very interesting setup for LeBron coming up this summer. I still think, you know, Giannis is probably the number one target. And I would say LeBron after that, what he have, the dominoes will have to fall in order. LeBron's probably second. Is he after Austin Reeves? I think he might be. Lakers got to get Reeves sorted. They don't know how much you're going to pay him.
4: Well, I mean, can we be frank? The more you pay Reeves, the less you got to pay LeBron.
24: Right.
4: So, I mean, you got to take care of Austin Reeves' contract first.
24: Yes.
4: LeBron didn't want to hear it. That's why he, you know, that's why he's being calculated. You have to take care of Austin first. Otherwise, if you don't take care of him, you're trapped. Luka and Austin and J.J. Redick are the future.
24: Right.
4: Okay, that's the future. You can't let him walk out the door like Caruso. He's well, 20 a game.
24: Yeah. What happens if your Bulls are like, hey, we want to get in the Austin Reeves business?
4: Oh, I think he fits there, actually.
24: He fits
4: he absolutely fits in Chicago.
24: Oh, boy. Here we go. Austin Reeves following Colin to the Windy City. Final story, Colin. We got to wedge him in before you take off. Jet setting once again. We got to talk Brock Purdy and Kyle Shanahan and the Niners. Listen, this is a tough schedule for the Niners, but Brock Purdy says, hey, we have what it takes to win the Super Bowl.
1: Obviously, we have what it takes to go all the way and win it. Like, that's when we're at full strength and good to go. But just like I said, like, even though we are at full strength and full health, like, that's not guaranteed. And that's the cool thing about the guys that we have in the locker room and our organization is no one just sits there and goes, oh, look at our roster and how beautiful it looks. Like, no, the guys are ready to go. Like, we, like I said, when it's said and done, like, we want to be able to come back just like all these other guys and have rings on our fingers and be able to celebrate those key wins and moments for the history of the 49ers.
4: Very grateful, very gracious. I like, he's a very good interview. He always says the right stuff. I appreciate that a lot.
24: One of the producers is criticizing his look of jeans and a sport jacket.
4: Nope, it's totally perfect. He is understated. He doesn't need to be validated by that. I like all that stuff. I think he looks like, yeah, he's not trying to pose. He's not, you know, he's not into that. He listen, the guy does care about the right stuff. Winning games, being available, elevating teammates. He cares about all the right stuff.
24: Do you remember when he took the lead in the Super Bowl in overtime against the Chiefs and Patrick Mahomes? Do you remember that?
4: Yeah.
24: He was so good in that game.
4: Yeah, he got hurt.
24: His defense didn't deliver. Sorry, they couldn't stop Patrick Mahomes. Couldn't keep him out of the end zone. Brock Purdy did his job.
4: Yeah,
24: the defense didn't do theirs.
4: I've been framed by you as a Brock Purdy hater. I have said, I have said, if you pay him 40-ish, I think he's like Sam Darnold or Baker. He can win a lot of games. I do worry a little bit. He gets dinged up. We've seen this multiple times. He's gotten dinged up. I like my guys available. He's not the biggest, strongest guy like a Darnold or a Allen, so he gets dinged up, but that's okay.
24: I would love if, and I doubt this could happen, but if you did an anonymous survey, you conducted this, 30 NFL teams, who would you rather have as your quarterback, Brock
4: First
24: Purdy
4: of all,
24: or Sam Darnold?
4: I don't have 30 teams that somebody would call me back. I got about 12.
24: Yeah. I would put a jet ski or two that they would take Purdy over Darnold. Maybe 17-13. It's close, but it's a slam dunk. I know Darnold's your guy, and you're wincing over there. it's paining you to hear that Brock Purdy, one of the statistically best quarterbacks in the league, and all the advanced stats. And I know you don't love him. It's fine. You like him. You don't love him.
4: Yeah. I like almost everything in sports. Love my family. Like most everything in sports. There's not a lot in sports. Brady was one of those. That's how you play quarterback. Brady was, you know. And LeBron in his prime, I defended almost every show. Like, that's just as good as I've ever seen. J-Mac with the news.
23: Well, that's the news.
2: And thanks for stopping by.
23: The Herdline News.
4: A lot of stuff going on today. They're releasing all sorts of UFO stuff. And just let you know, a lot of these aliens have done TED Talks. So they're totally legitimate. You know, if you do a TED Talk, I mean, that might as well be peer reviewed. I mean, TED Talk changes everything. 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
31: 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And these are our storytellers.
35: 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I'm Christina Lee.
36: I'm Maurice Garland.
31: And I'm Big Rude. And this is Atlanta Is, a Will Packer Media and iHeart production in partnership with Complex.
4: Yeah, I'm looking at all those videos. They don't blow me away. I don't know what they are. One of the files talks about fighter pilots getting into a fight with a bunch of these orbs, and the orbs started chasing the fighter pilots. That is concerning. I would say, fighter jets are usually pretty effective. But I'm looking at all this stuff like you guys are. And I just want one alien, not asking for a city, a town, a block, one. I don't ask for a lot. And a lot of the videos are grainy, and I think they could be somebody else's technology. But we'll see. Well, listen, we've had a lot going on. We have the Eastern Conference Finals. Knicks are in control. Now it goes to Cleveland. Injuries are the headline story in the Western Conference Finals. The NFL schedules came out last week. We've had the coaching carousel this offseason. So we do this Friday all year long when he's not a bon vivant traveling around the globe. We call it Tomorrow's Headlines Today with J-Mac. All right, let's do a little NFL. Let's start with this. Aaron Rodgers announced this week this is his final season. What is the headline for the Pittsburgh Steelers?
24: Yeah, we're a little divided on this. I know you love that soft schedule early.
4: I do.
24: But, Colin, I think it's going to be problematic. The headline for the Pittsburgh Steelers this season will be Farewell Tour T-shirt. I was there for the final checkdown. I have Aaron Rodgers and the Steelers going a whopping 7-10, finishing under 500. Colin, people are forgetting last year they were extremely lucky in one-score games. You know, that's a metric I like to come back to every season. 7-3 in one-score games last year. Beat the Jets in a very fortunate. Jets fumbled a kickoff. Beat the Ravens, very fortunate, twice. That game against the Lions was one of the biggest luck box wins of the year. 7-3 in that. If there's any regression at all, there's just no room for error, Colin. I know you like the schedule. And early, yes, it does line up. Hey, there's some potential here. But we're forgetting that Aaron Rodgers, part of the reason he's checking down all season last year, it's because he's not mobile. He can't move. He's a statue in the pocket. The book is out on him. I think the McCarthy stuff, you know, obviously they had beef back in Green Bay. That'll rear its ugly head as soon as we see our first signs of adversity.
4: Yeah,
24: I got to be honest. This is one of your rare whiffs. Steelers, they're not going to the playoffs.
4: Okay. Tomorrow's headlines to be another veteran quarterback, new coach, is Josh Allen. I like the Bills. What say you?
24: Well, it's easy to like the Bills. They have your guy, Josh Allen. Did you say he was a top 10 quarterback all time?
4: Yeah.
24: Earlier, you were on fire. You're on a heater. The Bills, we'll see. The headline for the Buffalo Bills this season will be Marsha Mafia. Brady takes bunch of wins from 10. 12 to 10. I've got the Bills regressing, Colin, just a little bit with the new head coach, right? Brady, they kept him for some continuity. It's a lot different letting the last coach take all the arrows, and now you got to stand in front of the podium and answer a million questions and have the radio guys come after you. I think it's a big year for the GM. We know the wide receiver room was upgraded slightly with DJ Moore. Colin, yes, they're going to win the division. But I'm just not so sure they're better than they are last season. If I asked you, where are the Buffalo Bills better this year than they were last year? You would say wide receiver. Great. What else you got? Because the defense gave up 30 points to the Broncos in the end of the season.
4: Yeah.
24: Are they better defensively?
4: Well, they've spent some draft capital on defense. Remember, they had to move off people pretty drastically and quickly. So they've spent more money on offense smartly. They've done the opposite of the Steelers. They're spending money now at wide receiver, running back, quarterback, left tackle. They've done it the smart way. What they've moved off, linebackers, corners, safeties, edge guys, they'd have to pay. So their defense, is they put draft capital into it. They've drafted it. We don't know if it's great yet, but I'll give Brandon Bean credit. He's spending money on the right side of the ball. Yeah. The Steelers aren't.
24: That's fair. But I will also add to Josh Allen, has not had an injury history. Taken a pounding. We know late in the season, Josh, tuck and run, 10, 15 carries. Colin, he's getting up there in age. He's now a father. Hey, listen, this takes a toll on the body. Talk to me. I know all about that.
4: Tomorrow's headlines today. Okay, Lamar Jackson, another veteran quarterback, enters year 9 without John Harbaugh.
24: Yeah, this is one of the more fascinating teams. I'm starting my NFL previews, drilling down. I don't know what to make of the Ravens, Colin. The headline for Baltimore this season will be Twist My Lamar, quarterback forced back in and out of the playoffs. I don't think they're going to hit 11.5 wins. I'm looking at the under. Now, the schedule, though, screams, holy cow, this team should be better, okay? 11.5, one of the highest win totals in the league.
4: It is.
24: And you're like, for a team that didn't make the playoffs, for Lamar, who was hurt a lot last year, for a first-time head coach in Jesse Minter.
4: I know. You and I agree on that.
24: First-time play caller?
4: Yeah.
24: What are we not seeing? So I'm leaning to the under 11.5. I know they did. Everybody liked the kid they drafted, the interior lineman from Penn State.
4: Yeah.
24: They solidified some spots on defense. I look at the wide receiver room. I'm like, not that impressed. Once again, Derrick Henry, you know, at what point does this guy break down? I've said that for like 3 years in a row. Hasn't happened. But to me, there's just a lot more potential for disaster in Baltimore.
4: I have more questions than answers with the Ravens.
24: I mean, do you know what Jesse Minter's going to do other than the defense is going to be pretty damn good?
4: Yeah, well, I mean, Mike McDonald, we didn't know what he was going to do, but we knew the defense was going to be really good. So my take is, if I always say on new coaches, watch their side of the ball. You don't have to like Lincoln Riley. USC's top 5 in offense every year since he's been there. You don't have to like the way his defense or his culture is. He knows offense. Sean McDermott, the knock on him was, and Pete Carroll, well, what about the defense? The defense is bad. So now some of that, Sean McDermott is, we're spending all the money on offense. We don't have the players. So that was McDermott's pushback, is we don't have great personnel. So the Buffalo is very interesting because I do think their GM is hitting a lot of picks, made a lot of good moves, spending money on offense, has the quarterback, left tackle, receivers, weapons. I think Buffalo gets beat up by the press a little bit. Okay, now let's go to the NBA. Here we go. Tomorrow's headlines today. Let's start. Series is even right now with a Western Conference final, Spurs Thunder.
24: Big one tonight. And I should preface this. You keep asking for aliens. I want to see one. We got one in this series. He's on the screen. Victor Wembanyama, his nickname is the alien. The headline for the Western Conference Finals will be, take me to your leader so I can dunk on him. Yes, I'm going to stick with the Spurs. I'm just so ticked off about these Harper and Fox injuries, Colin. I think if Wembanyama, if they start to officiate him the way Michael Jordan was officiated, we're going to get a lot of calls. He's going to shoot 15 free throws. If they let Hartenstein grab him and feel him up and rough him up, he's not going to do anything. Who could? So I think Wembanyama can lead them to victory. I'm personally shocked that they're favorites tonight, not knowing whether Fox and Harper are going to play. What is it, 25 minutes from Jordan McLaughlin? Champagne must hit threes. Colin, he's 4-for-18 from three in two games. That's not going to cut it, dude.
4: Right.
24: And Wembanyama can't do everything. This could be, though, one of those, holy cow, Wembanyama can put a team on his back.
4: Yeah.
24: Right? This could be a 45-21 game. I don't know. That they might need it.
4: Well, Hartenstein is not going to be able. I mean, there are videos videos on the internet of Holmgren and Hartenstein grabbing Wemby, no whistle.
24: It's like a 4-minute video. It's not a couple of clips. It's a long, he goes up to rebound and Chet is pulling on his other arm.
4: Yeah.
24: And there's no, what are we doing? How are three refs missing this? So I think we need to get back to some sanity and I'm going to still take the Spurs. I will take some heat if the Spurs don't win because, man, I've been pretty anti-OKC.
4: Finally, tomorrow's headlines today. Let's shift it, pivot over to the Eastern Conference. Knicks up 2-0.
24: Yeah, I haven't seen much from Cleveland in the first two games. I mean, all their role players were awful yesterday. I don't know what they got left in the tank. The headline for the Eastern Conference Finals will be Brunson burner account posted 38, logged off. Yes, yes, Kevin Durant. Hey, by the way, what's KD up to, Colin? Haven't heard his name since they got extinguished by the Lakers. But Jalen Brunson, a small guard, just dominating. I know you love that. I'm trying to think of an equivalent for Brunson because honestly, he didn't need to go off in game two. He set the table. I think he had 14 assists.
4: How about Steve Nash? Was a great
24: two-time MVP.
4: Yeah, and even, I don't think Nash was a great defender. Again, he had effort.
24: Yeah.
4: Brunson's got some Nash. Great closer. Yeah.
24: Better one-on-one scorer, I think. Nash, obviously an unsurpassed point
4: Nash
24: guard.
4: Nash was a better three-point shooter, wasn't he?
24: Yes.
4: I'm guessing, but I think he was.
24: But I just don't see how you stop Brunson. They haven't shown that they can do it. He's going to give you 38, or he's going to give you 14 assists, Or he ISO'd against Harden. Harden has no chance. I mean, they could go into Cleveland. I'll probably bet them to win game three. I'm going to see what the line is. And then they're going to do them like they did Philly in four and just blow them out. By the way, did you see Evan Mobley did not attempt a shot in the second half last night? What's Cleveland doing? I don't understand this team at all.
4: I didn't know that.
24: Didn't attempt one shot. He had a good first half, I think 14 points. Didn't attempt a single shot. How does that happen? He's supposed to be a max guy.
4: Kenny Atkinson, if I could have a criticism,
24: to
4: me, tends to very supportive of the players. It's like, the players are good. And don't blame James Harden. I thought he played good defense. And I mean, you have to call timeouts on the road, period. It's okay to criticize when Harden's getting baked. Evan Mobley's got to have a shot in the second half. Kenny Atkinson tends to lean toward, hey, we're all good here, good chemistry. I'm not into the pandering stuff. Like, you got to call guys out. You can't have a half where Evan Mobley doesn't have a single shot.
24: Yeah. Phil Jackson back in the day was not afraid to call guys out if they weren't delivering. Shaq, Kobe, Jordan, Pippen, whoever. That's what the great ones do. I like Atkinson, but this is just a tall order for him. By the way, I looked this up. Did you know the two favorites in the Eastern Conference, gambling-wise, to win the title at the beginning of the season were Knicks and Cavs? Yes, ahead of the Pistons. Yes, ahead of the Celtics.
4: Well, they have good rosters. I mean, if you combine those two teams, Jared Allen, Mitchell, Mobley, Harden, OG, Cat, Brunson, Bridges, you've got you've got eight or nine elite players. I mean, we may not love Harden's defensive pulse, but he's absolutely an all-time great offensive player. I mean, there's just in, I mean, look at, but if you did an all-star team in the East, you'd have a very good team. And the all-star team in the West would be Wemby, Castle, SGA, Jalen Williams.
0: Chet probably is on there by default. Well, I think Caruso's got, I'm sorry, Caruso's got to be.
4: Dylan Harper's first off the bench. He'd be the best. He'd be the best bench player in the series.
0: I mean,
4: the Western Conference has been better than the Eastern overall for 25 years.
0: I know it's a sample size, but Colin, from what you've seen of the Knicks and what you've seen of Spurs Thunder, I think New York is going to be live in the finals. I do not think this is going to be like a whitewash 4-1, 4-2 for the Western.
4: I think it's a 4-2. No, I think they match up better. If Jalen Williams is available and gives you 80%, I would take OKC in 5 or 6. I think the Knicks match up with the Spurs.
0: Interesting.
4: Well, they've got two bigs, so they can, and you know, I mean, they could pull Wemby out from the basket a little bit. First things first, live from the Indy 500. Just had Tom Rinaldi on. Check it out. Check them out next.

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2: This is Rogan and Rodney.
13: All right, here we go, a one-hour show. Fred Rogan, and today, in for Rodney, in front of the brick wall is Jonas Knox. And Jonas, how are you?
14: Oh, Fred, I'm great, man. This is going to be a really, really telling show about you as an individual and you as a person. So I'm looking forward to it. I'm curious to see how you're going to handle it.
13: Wait a minute. What is that supposed to mean? I mean, it's only an hour today, Jonas.
14: Yeah, and I think it's worth, you know, pointing out that, you know, it used to be back in the day that when it was an hour, you would give out some cockamamie email address like, Rogan and Rodney at,
13: no,
14: you know,
13: that wasn't
14: am570.org or something was
13: not
14: like
13: it.
14: That.
13: Or was you, not it.
14: You donate, you know, $20 to the LA Zoo, and Fred, that half of that goes to a bottle of wine for Fred. Like, it was just, it was some, like,
13: was
14: there
13: true.
14: Was some, I mean, but there was something about it. I don't remember the email address or the website it was, but there was something like that for our
13: Do you
14: shows.
13: Want the email address? Is that what you're saying? Are you begging
14: no,
13: for it?
14: No, I just think that was back in the day. Today's about, you know, if we're going to be forthright about the situation that we're in,
13: sure.
14: I'm looking forward to seeing whether or not you're gonna take that approach or you're gonna give out that email address.
13: Do you want the email address? If you want the email address, Jonas, I'll give it.
14: I mean, I'm not manning the email address, so I can't see what emails are coming in. But if you'd like to share it, then you know that's awesome.
13: Let me start with this. I'll give out the email address. Don't think I'm going to respond to your email.
14: Okay. Now, is
13: I
14: that aimed
13: too,
14: at me
13: Jonas.
14: Or just in general?
13: Well, certainly to you, but in general.
14: Okay. All right.
13: Certainly.
14: That's fair.
13: I mean, you, I'm not going to respond. But I have a life. I have things to do. I don't have time to respond to every email. That doesn't mean I don't love everybody and appreciate them listening to the program and trying to contribute. So if I give out the address and you don't get a response, don't be mad.
14: Okay.
13: Should I give out the address?
14: Yeah, go ahead.
13: Wildcard5657. @gmail.com. There it is.
14: Okay.
13: That's it. Wildcard5657@gmail.com.
14: Okay. So
13: I haven't given that out in over a year. You know why? I stopped looking at it.
14: 5657@gmail.com.
13: That's correct.
14: I mean, it rolls right off the tongue. It's got everything to, you know, the name Fred, Rodney, you know, Rogan, Pete, AM570, all of that is included in that email address name. So that makes sense for wildcard5657@gmail.com to be the one.
13: That's why it's the secret email. It's like the secret testoso, except Petros responds to it. I don't. I mean, sometimes I might. On a weekend, if I've had a couple of glasses of bourbon, I'm not doing anything. I might check them. But aside from that, I'm not responding. To wildcard5657@gmail.com.
14: Okay. All right. I mean, that's now I do think that it is, I'm hoping that you're going to be truthful about why we are in the situation that we're in, that you would be giving out that email address for a 1 hour show. Would you like to, I'll give you the opportunity first, cause I know you're a stand-up guy. Would you like to tell everybody why today's show is only an hour? And be honest, like, give them the truth, why today's show is only an hour.
13: I'll ask this before.

0: I respond. I mean, I have a response, but perhaps you're going to be looking for something other than the truth. Do you have a reason? I'll give a response, but do you have a reason?
1: Yeah, I mean, I know what the truth is. So I'm just, you know, I'm hoping that we're on the same page here and that we don't have to, you know, play games and we could just be forthright with the audience.
0: Okay.
1: That's what I'm hoping for.
0: All right, so you want me to give it to you? I'll do it right now.
1: Sure.
0: The reason we're only an hour, and some may think we can only work so many hours in a year, throw so many innings as the Dodgers do.
1: Right.
0: Only you can fly so many hours as a pilot. And for this portion of the year, the first half of the year, we are reaching our limit on hours. Do you buy that?
1: It's sensible. I can understand that, especially in today's climate where, you know, it's very rare to see a pitcher go past seven. Like, I would buy that from that standpoint. The problem is I know the truth, and so that's why it's hard for me to swallow that as the reason why we're only doing an hour today.
0: Okay, well then if you know your truth, why don't you share it?
1: Okay. Because you got in trouble yesterday for butchering the clock in hour one.
0: Pardon me? I didn't hear that.
1: You got in trouble yesterday for butchering the clock in hour one. Okay.
0: So for our radio listeners that,
1: yes,
0: that do not get into the weeds, why don't you explain what you mean so okay, everybody understands it, and then I can respond to it.
1: So you got to understand, there's in radio, there's a clock, all right? And you have, there are certain breaks you need to get to, and some of them float. You can kind of play around for a couple of minutes here, a couple of minutes there. And I just happened to be listening yesterday as you were getting to the quote unquote hard out of hour one. And, it was an abrupt ending, which was followed by, I'm almost positive I heard Ronnie and Kevin yelling at you in your ear that you needed to get to break. And I think that's when the decision was made, despite whatever rumors are out there that the Dodgers may or may not have an earlier start time tonight. I think that you were gotten so much trouble yesterday for butchering the clock that they decided, you know what, we're only giving him an hour today. And he can go give out wildcard 69 at rogan.net if you want to have some fun.
0: Gmail. Okay. So you're saying I ran over in the noon hour. Is that what you're saying?
1: And I just want you to be honest about it. It has nothing to do with the Dodgers' earlier start time. And okay, it's got nothing to do with anything else. I just don't know why we can't be upfront about things here.
0: Let's do this. Let's ask the man. Let's ask the man who keeps track of these things. Kevin Leonard Figures.
2: Leonard?
0: Isn't that your middle name?
2: No.
0: What is your middle name?
2: It's Isaac. I told you this last week.
0: You did?
2: Yes. Rodney asked on the air about middle names. He said he didn't have one. I forget what yours. I don't think you even mentioned yours.
0: Jay.
2: Yes. Just J. J-A-Y. Jay.
0: Is that enough for you? Yeah. J-A-Y.
1: Fred J. Rogan.
2: Yeah, I was looking for a little bit. Looking for a little bit more, but sure, I'll take it.
0: All right.
3: Wait a minute. I'm sorry, Fred. Did you just say your middle name's Jay? Fred J. Rogan?
0: Yes.
3: Like Elmer J. Fudd?
1: Oh, come on, man.
0: Really?
3: Yeah. Like, it all makes sense now, Fred.
0: Please, Toronto, go ahead. Blue Jay. Jay. What do you mean Elmer Fudd? Elmer J. Fudd. His name was Elmer J. period.
3: Hey, Fred, I mean, that's nothing to scoff at. He owns a yacht and he's a millionaire. Elmer J. Fudd.
0: I can appreciate that, but his name was not J-A-Y.
3: Fred J. Fudd.
0: No, it was J.
3: Fred J. Rogan.
0: All right. Anyway, thanks for weighing in. Kevin, was there an issue with the timing of the show yesterday? Just tell Jonas so we can get through with this.
2: Yes, there absolutely was. I'm not going to lie. I mean, for to be honest. Now, if I will say one thing, Jonas, we did not, being Ronnie and I, did not yell at Fred and Rodney. As Ronnie's phenomenal jingle points out, he'll just fade your ass out and cut you off.
1: Oh,
2: which is exactly what Ronnie did. So Ronnie just cut him off and went to break. That's how that worked.
1: So here's why I had to bring it up, because I'm driving around yesterday and I'm listening and you guys are like, and I'm looking at the clock and I'm thinking to myself, God, it's 8 after and they're still going.
3: And I just, you know, Jonas, here's the thing. we had a live interview with Vinny Bonsignor, and Vinny Bonsignor was literally holding on the telephone. And so, you know, Fred's going on and yapping about who knows what, and we've got a 7-minute break ahead of Vinny. Vinny wants to get on and chop it up with the guys, and Fred wants to keep talking about who knows what.
1: So it's so funny because I'm right as I'm looking at the clock, doing the math in my head, I just hear Fred like not yet finished with his thought. And I just hear Rogan and Rodney and
3: AM 570 LA Sports.
1: It was so good.
0: I'm not listening.
3: I like it. Fred's being called out.
0: Well, and that wasn't even my fault, and you both know that. But
3: Fred, it's always your fault. No, what are you talking about? This is your show.
0: No,
2: wasn't my fault. Will say the 2 o'clock hour wasn't your fault. The noon hour, absolutely
0: that was
2: your
0: worse.
2: Fault.
0: And that's what I thought you were talking about. That was even worse. I think we started the 2 o'clock hour at like 2:20. And Kevin is going, break.
3: Poor Kevin Figures tried to do a story and it's lit, and that's all he had is time for one story.
2: I tell Fred and Rodney, hey, let's break. And then Rodney's like, well, I got one more question for Dan Wojcicki. So he asked Dan a question, and then Dan goes on, you know, Tolstoy, War and Peace for about 35 minutes. So that just makes the segment go about 6 minutes longer than we were planning. So the 2 o'clock hour was on Rodney. The noon hour, all Fred.
1: I was driving around. This was years ago, and this is one of my favorite network hard out moments. I was driving around, and it was a Sunday, and I remember where I was. I was in the Ralph's parking lot in Thousand Oaks, and I'm listening to Andy Furman, and he's doing a show, the great Andy Furman of Fox Sports Radio. And I'm looking at the clock, and I know, all right, so the clock in my truck, when it gets to 54, we are a mere seconds away from the hard network out, but I can't see the studio clock. And we're at 54, and he's just going. And Andy, and Furman is a freight train. You cannot stop him when he goes. And he's all of a sudden, he starts getting to his tees. My clock is getting ready to hit 55, and it literally sounds like this. What up next? I'm going to tell you what we are, Fox Sports. he ran right into a glass window and fell off a building. And I'm laughing so hard. I call him. He's doing the show from his basement at home. I call him. His wife answers the phone. I'm all, hey, Wendy, can I talk to him? She goes, yeah, he was yelling down there about something. He runs upstairs. I'm like, hey, way to hit that network out, buddy. He goes, why do you do this to me? F you. I don't need this. So whenever I hear that and ever I see a clock issue, I just think of that because it's so funny, man. Because sometimes you're just in the moment. You're finishing your thought and you literally lose track of time. Like, you don't, can't explain it. You just lose track of time. It's an odd thing, but it's radio, man.
0: Well, yeah. And to be fair to our faithful family of listeners, you should not start the next hour 20 minutes after. No, you should not do that. I mean, if you work for Fox Sports Radio, there are specific, you got to be off right now.
1: Oh,
0: or as Jonas said, the computer gets you.
1: Oh, yeah, it's over.
0: Here, you know, we fudge a little bit because we're in the middle of something that we think is going well. But I know yesterday, I do want to say this. And I can't remember if Kevin actually yelled at me to go to break. But he was certainly sending some very strong messages. And Kevin, as we were going through the show yesterday, I was sitting there thinking, I don't think you've ever had to do that before, like that, as many times. Am I right?
2: Maybe once or twice in the past, but it's been a long time. But multiple times yesterday, I had to tell you guys and remind you guys, got a break. You're going over. Got to go. Breaks are long. And sometimes you heated them. But yesterday, more often than not, you guys just kept on going.
0: Jonas, when Kevin did It's Lit, when it started, he had about 30 seconds. It's like, you know, an 8 or 9 minute segment. 30 seconds.
1: It's like, you know, Kevin just goes, you guys, today and It's Lit, and it's a Cars for Kids spot. Like, you know.
2: Probably not anymore moving forward, but that's a different topic for a different show.
3: Actually, I think they got 30 days.
1: But it's just like I'm hearing it going, this is people have no idea the total chaos that is behind the scenes here. And just sometimes you don't mean to. You just like you're in the midst of it. You're just, you know, having a good time, man. It just is what it is. It's fun.
0: And here, really, it's highly unusual that we have a good time. So when we do, we're going to keep it going as long as we can.
1: Oh, man. So much. I'm watching it going 8 after. I know something's coming. And I just hear, I can just envision you going to point to the break. And I just hear, Rogan and Rodney. He pissed somebody off.
0: Oh, my God.
1: Oh, man. Okay. But hey, listen, you know, this is radio, man. Like you got a bunch of, you know, we're all just figuring this thing out. We're all rookies here. So we're all figuring this thing out together.
0: Yeah, and that's fine. Yeah. You know what? We're a team and we work together. We're a family.
1: Oh, man.
0: You know how families are.
1: Yeah.
0: All right. Let's go with this. The Dodgers are in Milwaukee. We'll get to that. And actually that's why we're on for only an hour. Games back there put us on for an hour because we're not good enough to be on two. That's another reason.
1: Okay.
0: Not good enough.
1: Okay. Fair.
0: Why are you only on an hour? Because you're not good enough to go two. Thank you. That's it. The chance in the crowd against Artie Moreno in Anaheim. I mean, now I think we've hit critical mass, Jonas. I really do.
1: That was the other thing yesterday. I mean, you guys are sitting there burying Artie Moreno. I mean, burying him. Worst owner. You're right. He is the worst owner. He had two chances to restart the rebuild. You guys are just, I mean, opening this guy up for everybody to see. And I'm thinking to myself, Kevin's sitting right there. Like he's sitting right there. Like, why don't you just tie his dog up to the back of your bumper and just drive around the block while you're at it. I don't understand. Like, at no point are you thinking to yourself, you know, maybe we're going a little bit hard on Artie Moreno with Kevin sitting right there. I mean, that's enough here.
0: Wait, Kevin, were we unfair?
2: No. You guys probably weren't honest enough. And if it were, if I actually wanted to spend the 8 cents it costs to get into Angel Stadium, I'd be in the crowd shouting bleep Artie Moreno too, waving my shirt in the air. So you guys could have gone harder. You were too nice.
1: I told you, I went to a Cubs Angels game last August, and I walked in there with my son, and we're getting ready to leave because, you know, we wanted to beat, you know, whatever traffic is out of there, which there was none. But we're, you know, it's getting a little late, and I think it might have been middle of the eighth, middle of the seventh, one of the, you know, wasn't the ninth yet. I walk in there, and the urinals were overflowing.
0: Stop.
1: I on my life, the urinals are overflowing. And as I walk in there with my son, there's two guys in Angels gear. One of them's got like a Mike Witt throwback. The other one's probably got an Ohtani. And they're just teeing off on Artie Moreno. This is Artie Moreno's Angels. Sell the team. F this guy. Blah, blah. And my son's just looking around in bewilderment like, what's going on here? I was like, listen, I'll tell you down the road. Like, listen, I will tell you down the road. We'll have that conversation. They're not thrilled with the guy. It just, like, it's a comedy of errors, man. It is a comedy of errors with that franchise, and it continues on.
0: You know what happens? Things in life, really, are never a problem until quickly they're a problem. But when it hits that stage, there were certainly indications along the way, right? But we don't address it until it blows up. So people now, finally, are going, what the hell's going on here? What is this? And I think since the beginning of the year, the media in Los Angeles, and I will not include us because I'm like this every year. So, you know, I'm already doing it. It seemed like this was the year to really point out the fallacies and the issues with the Angels. The Times did it. National writers did it. Sam Blum, who's terrific. But it was like, okay, now we're going to get him. This is it. And now we're going to let everybody know. And it took, my God, Kevin, this has been going on forever. But it took that long for people all of a sudden to hone in on this. And that's why the public is reacting now.
2: Well, what put them over the edge was the comments that Artie Moreno made. I think it was to Jeff Fletcher in the offseason saying, you know, they don't care about winning. They just want a good family atmosphere and they just want to be safe. that more than anything else is what set off the fan base. So it was like, the hell are you talking about? We don't want to just come out here and sit here and see our team get their ass handed to them 80 right. times a year. What the hell is your problem? That's what set off the fan base, was Art Moreno's comments more than anything else.
0: Well, and that and this, people then talked about Artie Moreno's comments. It was like the hook. You know, you got to get that hook. And then once you're in, and that was it. Those comments opened the floodgates. And then everybody started to pile on. And what is the result? The result is F Artie Moreno and people chanting in the crowd. That's what happened. At least that's what I think happened, Joe.
1: But this is another indication, because sometimes it's hard when you're in the midst of it to get a different perspective or a different view of what it really is like out there. It's like if you have a really good job or you're in a really good relationship, it's not until you don't have that job or don't have that relationship that you realize, oh, man, like those are the glory days. I should have appreciated that while it was there. I don't care if they've lost 5 in a row, 6 in a row, 7 in a row, 8 in a row. I don't care if they have a losing season. I don't care what this year looks like, whether the Dodgers win another World Series, whether injuries catch up with them in the second half, whether they're burnt out from the long playoff runs they've had over the past several years. Look, just look about an hour away, or whatever you want to call it, down the 5. That's what it could be like. It could be like that. And it's kind of been like that here in some places. Like, I can remember, I was looking up an old highlight because I was filling in on Petros and Money. Because I don't know if you know this or Fred, but I'm kind of a whore. Like, I'll fill in on Petros and Money. I'll give it to you and Rodney. Like, I'm a little bit of a whore. Like, I'll
0: That's
1: go between
0: the word on
1: both
0: the
1: shows. Yeah, like, I get around on
0: I read
1: on
0: that
1: this,
0: in the bathroom.
1: On this station. Yeah, listen, yeah. It's there. And so I was looking up just old highlights from Daryl Strawberry as a Dodger, because we were doing Dead and Alive Guy of the Day, and it was Daryl Strawberry's birthday. And one of the highlights from Dodger Stadium showed him hitting a home run when he came over from the Mets. It was a big deal, and it was a big deal out here. You remember when Daryl Strawberry got here. Everybody sure. was fired up about it. Man, it wasn't that long ago that at least one half of the bleacher seats were empty. They couldn't fill them. Remember that? Like, it would be, hey, which side is it going to be? Is it going to be right field or left field that's filled tonight? And Strawberry's hitting a home run into literally a cascade of empty seats. It looked like COVID. And it dawned on me, this is how successful the Dodgers have been, to where it's like that in a lot of places still. You can watch games around Major League Baseball and you can see places where, man, they're kind of drawing flies. And the Dodgers are doing what, over $3 million a year regularly, like well over $3 million a year, $50,000
0: a night. But
1: they
0: always have.
1: But I think that there's sort of this, you get almost so used to the success and how well run the organization is, that I think it's important to look around and go, man, like, you just drive a little ways on the freeway and that's what it could look like. And it looks like that in a lot of places. And it's not even just the Angels. There's a lot of other places where fans aren't happy. But I think the Angels are the team of the hour that people are looking at going, this guy's in his 70s. It's clear his agenda is not winning. He's looking to either make money, which every owner is, and he's looking to make it a safe environment for fans. And he's just literally, and I say this not even joking, he's just looking around going, all right, we'll get through the season, we'll make a few bucks, and then we'll wait till the next Monster Jam event. Like, because those are always sold out. And I just, I think that that's where they're at with the Angels. And it's sad, man, because it is a loyal fan base. They keep going to games, and I just wonder what it's going to take before there's a change.
0: A change from what? Ownership?
1: He's not selling the team.
0: Oh, I think, you know, what do I know? I think this year will be it. I think it has to be it.
1: You think he's selling the team after this year?
0: Here's why. It's like a guy that's hit rock bottom. You can't really turn yourself around if you're dealing with an issue until you bottom out, acknowledge what you've done, and then start to climb again. How much worse could it be? As an owner, he came out and said, we don't care about winning. That's number one on the hit parade. Then the digging deep yesterday, that twice they had deals for Ohtani, twice he denied them, and then at the end of the day, when he had a chance, the final shot to sign him, he goes, we pass. All right. That was like napalming your own franchise. Then, They hire Ron Washington to be manager. Ron Washington is a veteran. He's a pro. He has some heart issues. He sits out the rest of the year. They fire him. They fire him. Then they talk to Albert Pujols, legendary Angel, St. Louis Cardinal, has an agreement to work for the Angels. Will you be the manager? He says, you know, let me consider it. Here's what we'll need to be competitive. First, here's what I need, and then here's what my coaches need. This is what we need to be competitive. No. Okay? Then they hire Kurt Suzuki on a one-year deal, who apparently they must think is Walter Alston and only needs a one-year deal.
1: That part, I was unaware of that until you brought that up yesterday, that Suzuki's on a one-year deal. That is shocking. I've never heard of that. I've heard of interim tag, and then we'll see how it goes, but you're the interim manager. I've never heard of you get the job as a manager, you get a one-year deal. That's wild, man. It's a nickel and dime approach. It's a nickel and dime approach, and you've dealt with owners a lot, especially in this town. It comes with massive ego. I find it hard to believe that Artie Moreno at this point in time, hearing the chants, knowing the boos, that he's just going to concede and say, you know what, you guys are all right, I'm going to sell the team. I think it's more likely going to be an act of defiance from him.
0: No, okay, and that's cool. But here's what's going to happen. And we talked about it yesterday, and you never say this. It's worked one time. In all my years doing this, I've seen this one time, and it actually made a difference. Once. And it happened in Los Angeles. When the public was living the Frank McCourt mess, as he still owned the Dodgers, they honest to God stopped going to the games. I had never seen anything like it. They had boycotted Dodger games. And groups of them would get together on a parking lot far away on a hill so they could look into the stadium and commiserate with each other. When that happened, and I mean, if you think back, if you were here, you remember seeing Dodger Stadium, it looked like nobody was there. It looked like you were looking at the Oakland A's in the Oakland Coliseum. That's when Major League Baseball said, that's enough. Right there. And that's when they jumped in. And that's when everything was kicked into high gear. I said this yesterday. The only way to change this, Jonas, in Anaheim, don't go to the games. Stop. You can watch them on TV. You can still be a fan. Then get plenty of therapy because you are a fan. Stop going to the games. That will change everything. Just stop. Do not go. Do not spend a penny. Do not go to the games. If that happens, something will change, because that's always the key here. Just stop. Could you imagine if there was a game in Anaheim, and I don't know how you would organize this, and everybody got together that was going to go and said, we're not going. We're going to that place across the street where we did the remote from, Kevin, where the drunk homeless guy was the only guy that showed up.
1: Oh, we're like Brewery X or Carl Strauss, one of those two?
0: Yeah, we did a remote show down there. They didn't promote it. They didn't tell anybody. They told us the day before to go down there. We're sitting outside. The sun is beating down on us. I mean, you know, we're getting sunstroke. No one knows we're there. No one is there except this one drunk homeless guy.
2: That was the Golden Road across the street from the Big A.
0: Golden Road.
2: Golden Road, yeah.
1: That's where we were. Well, look, I mean, and chances
0: and we
1: are
0: gave that guy water. Jonas, we gave that guy water.
1: Did you?
0: Because it was
1: look
0: so
1: at
0: hot.
1: You, look at you splurging for a bum. That's nice. Good for you.
0: No, we got him a cup from inside. I didn't buy a bottle of water.
1: Why get him something to eat or, you know, a few bucks? Here's a Dixie cup with water. Just make
0: hydration
1: sure you don't put lemonade in it like you're at a Carl's Jr. trying to scam the place.
0: All right. So anyway, if people do not go to the games, then you will see something. And that will be it.
1: Okay, but what does Major League Baseball do? They just step in and say, we're taking the team? Or do they try and dig around and find some dirt on him and force him to sell it?
0: Both.
1: Like, what do you do?
0: Okay. Both.
1: All right.
0: You do. You do both.
1: Okay. Like, it's just... All right.
0: I like when an owner says, this is always great. You can't take my team from me. You can't do it. Ask Donald Sterling. Ask Frank McCourt. You can't do that. I won't sell. Oh, yeah, you will. you'll do it.
1: I mean,
0: if we want you out, you're out.
1: Something about that makes me a little uncomfortable. That you can own something, and if somebody just doesn't like the way that you're handling how you own the property or the team or whatever it is, they could just be like, "Oh, don't worry about it. We got enough dirt on you. Here it is." I mean, what is this, blackmail? Like, is that what we're doing to try and get the team away? Like,
0: sure.
1: Does any
0: sure?
1: But here's the other thing, and you guys pointed this out. I mean, it's in a pretty affordable event to go to, especially in today's climate. You know, it's like a throwback, man. I mean, why don't they should just turn it into a giant In-N-Out, all right? Since the price has never changed there seemingly ever, just turn Angel Stadium into a giant In-N-Out.
0: See, I forgot something, and I'm glad you brought this up earlier. You talk about affordability. I mean, you talk about a good time for all. Who knew they also had an indoor water park there with the urinals exploding?
1: I'm telling you. And the fountain in the outfield? It's great.
0: There it is. You can go to the water park. You can watch the water from your seat if they happen to hit a home run. Or just go to the bathroom and go swimming.
1: Oh, it's awesome. It's real fun.
0: That guy.
2: Yeah, you order from that In-N-Out at Angel Stadium, you might have a dead rat at the bottom of your animal fries. So, sure.
1: Wait, is that true, too?
0: Yes.
2: Oh, you didn't hear about the vermin issue at Angel Stadium earlier this year, Jonas?
1: No.
2: The health department shut down a part of the stadium?
1: I hate rats, man. Oh, boy, do I hate rats. That's right. Go get yourselves a Tomcat. You ever used a Tomcat trap? Oh, my God. That's like a Scud missile to a rat. Like, you go get yourself a Tomcat trap. You throw some peanut butter in it. Oof. You hear a little snap. Wait 20 minutes.
0: You don't know what you've just done.
1: What?
0: You've just done something that is in violation of AM 570.
1: What's that?
0: Ronnie, let's roll the sounder. Let's just do it.
4: 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AM 570. 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
0: You have just ripped the heart out of someone. You have ripped their heart and their guts out. And Kevin knows who it is.
1: I'm sorry.
0: And when we come back, we will discuss it.
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1: I am so shocked you said what you said about rats before we hit the break. Because you have ripped someone to the core.
2: Okay.
1: A valued member of our AM 570 staff. Kevin, you know exactly who I'm talking about, don't you? Apparently he's not going to answer.
2: Rat caught his tongue.
1: Anyway, that man who goes to rat conventions, has rat collections, and basically is infatuated with the rat, is Craig the Engineer. Our own Craig the Engineer has an infatuation with rats. He and his wife, for years, have fancied the rat. And for you to say that you would kill all the rats, I think somebody should do a welfare check on Craig.
2: To be fair, I'm sure we're talking about two different kind of rats. I'm sure we're talking about well-behaved, well-mannered rats, and I'm sure we're talking about your run-of-the-mill scumbags that, you know, get into the backyard, sometimes the house, you know.
1: What is a well-behaved rat?
2: Well, I don't know, one that's trained, one that's, you know, that's got manners, you know, one that was raised the right way. You know, like, listen, you could tell a lot of, you ever seen a kid who just is really acting up and like, my God, that kid's got an attitude, and you look and his parents are just sitting on their phone,
1: yeah, sure,
2: or at a bar in a mall somewhere. Like, it's, yeah, just, you know, like it could be one of those situations. Maybe, you know, the rats that are, you know, trying to get near my backyard, maybe those are just, you know, rats from broken homes. I don't know what to tell you, man. I'm not a fan, though. I don't like them. And something's got to be done about it. So if I've got to set up a couple of traps, you know, go to the bullpen, give me the hard-throwing Tomcat trap to kind of get a couple of outs late in the game, I'm going to do it. And it's worked effectively. I don't know what
1: to tell
2: you.
1: And you're not afraid. You're not afraid to do it. You'll do it.
2: No. It has to be done.
5: But no, you're right, though. There are different types of rats. Craig will tell you, like, there's like rats that are trained that'll do like tricks on the pommel horse and things like that. Then there's the rats that'll like chew through your wires and cut out your cable.
2: Oh, yeah.
5: Those are the rats that Jonas is talking about exterminating.
2: Yeah.
5: Not the productive rats.
1: There is no rat that is trained to do tricks on the pommel horse.
5: Have you not seen one, Fred?
1: No. When have you seen a rat on a pommel horse doing tricks?
5: I'll send you a video later today. As soon as I create it on AI, I'll send it to you.
2: Now, I was going to say, if that was real, do you really want that in your search history? Because your algorithm would get real awkward.
5: Oh, I can imagine.
2: You let Ollie look at your phone for 5 minutes, and next thing you know, he starts getting, you know, a weird look on his face. It's because all of a sudden bad things start to happen and show up on the phone. You got to be careful with what you search nowadays, you know?
1: All right. Because this has been, and listen, this hour has been great. Oh, I did want to say that Kevin even yelled at us to break. You didn't get that, but I got a little message from Kevin.
2: Yeah, I got it.
5: No,
2: got it.
5: You both got it.
2: Told me, yeah.
1: And at least, and what did I do? I responded. I did what I was told. I broke. It was Jonas that was going over today.
2: Listen, I just, there's something in the water, I have to tell you. Like, maybe I'm one of those misbehaved rats. You know, I just, I don't know my manners, and I'm just, you know, crawling around everywhere. Because the real part, this is it's a tough conversation for you, because you can't really relate to having a property that would have a blemish like a potential rodent infestation.
1: That's not fair. That's not true. I've had that. I've had rats, I've had raccoons, and I've had bees. So yes, I've had those issues.
2: Yeah, that's
1: I'll tell you, bees are not your friend. You can write that down in ink.
2: Yeah, I'm allergic. Tell me about it.
1: Right. The bee is not your friend. And people go, don't be mean to the bees. I'm not a fan of the bees. We came out of our bedroom one time, and there had to be 1,000 bees in the house. I'm not kidding. They came through the chimney.
2: I would literally jump out the window.
1: Right. It was awful.
2: Yeah, I can't deal with that.
1: I can't either. And you have to call the bee man in.
2: They're also, in my mind, because everyone talks about, oh, God, you ever seen them work to put a hive together? You ever seen them, like, how intelligent they are? No, they're morons. Bees are dumb. They've got to be the dumbest insect on the planet. All right. And I don't know what the Mount Rushmore of Nimrod insects is, but the bees have got to be on there. They give them at least two heads. What kind of idiot wants to really show you who's boss so they kill themselves by stinging you? You're a moron. Okay, because I may have a little bit of an itch and a rash for a day or two, you're dead. Okay, it's like it didn't work, buddy. Like that's awesome and all, but it's like those videos of those guys who try and break into stuff. And there was a video of a guy who was trying to break into like a donut shop somewhere, and he threw a cinder block at the window, and it bounced back and hit him in the head and knocked himself out, and he got arrested. Like, what an idiot! So I'm sorry, man. Like we can, you know, everybody can tell, oh, but all the benefits that they have and all the this and that, that's fine. You want to be dumb, go be dumb in your own backyard. Don't come around these parts. Because in Noxico, we don't mess around, Fred.
1: Not in Noxico, you don't.
2: No, you don't.
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5: A quieter weather pattern takes shape across much of the western U.S. today, with sunny and mild conditions from California into the desert southwest. Across the east and southeast, a departing spring storm system continues bringing scattered thunderstorms and periods of heavy rain to some areas through the afternoon. Gusty winds may accompany stronger storms before conditions gradually improve later in the day. Temperatures will show a wide range nationwide. Portland reaches the upper 60s. St. Louis climbs near 76, and Boston tops out around 69. In the south, Charlotte warms into the mid-80s, Dallas reaches the low 90s, and Miami climbs into the upper 80s with muggy air remaining in place through this evening. Alaska stays chilly with scattered snow showers, while Hawaii remains warm and breezy with highs in the low to mid-80s, along with occasional showers and steady trade winds. That's your national forecast. I'm Chris Powers.
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19: Why'd you didn't even work today, Jonas?
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19: 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I mean, and that's that. I missed you. I'm so glad you did this. Thanks for having me.
20: 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Every time we get to do it, I really enjoy it. And you guys are the best. Thanks to Kevin and Ronnie as well, too.
19: Ronnie, great work. 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Everybody have a safe Memorial Day, and we're all back Tuesday.
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1: 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On the iHeartRadio app, we got Dodger Baseball today. That is why we are on the air at 1 o'clock. Galpin Ford broadcast booth will have the first pitch at 4:40 p.m. Justin Robleski, our dear friend, will take the mound against Logan Henderson, out of Houston, Texas. They begin a three-game series against a team they faced in the NLCS last year en route to their back-to-back World Series championship that you heard right here on your home of the back-to-back World Series champion Dodgers. You heard Bob Schmidt just say it. 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
0: It is a flex alert. We're all the way back.
2: Flex alert.
0: To 1 o'clock, which really, really is early. Good thing Fred's still doing 30-second segments, even at 12:50. My God in heaven. But we are hopeful.
2: Hopeful music do a better at noon.
1: Job. We respect your house more than they do.
2: Hopeful music at noon.

0: unless the chips are really down.
1: I'm like, I'm walking into your house, and I'm the one doing the vacuuming.
0: We don't
1: and
0: do
1: cleaning the countertops.
0: 2 minute segment.
1: No.
0: Which is a real middle finger to everybody.
1: When you only do 1 hour of your 3 hour show.
0: Which is very, very, very bad form. And I don't blame Jonas. He's just there. Fred's
1: he's got to follow Fred's lead. I'm in the chair of power.
0: He hits the button and runs out of there. Chair of power is on Highway 74.
1: I was just going to say, he's got to get down to the Marriott in Palm Springs. Start celebrating. Holiday weekend.
0: Palm Springs Marriott? Is he gay?
1: Exactly right. He's got to lube up with the boys.
0: You mean the Palm Desert one on Country Club?
1: No, I mean Palm Springs one.
0: The gay one?
1: Yes. That's exactly the one I mean. Here I come, boys. Make room in the hot tub.
0: Hey! The strip was dead, Matt. And the gays saved the strip. I won't hear it.
1: I've got my Hawaiian Tropic tanning oil. To hell with sunscreen.
0: Nobody wants to talk about getting all greased up. I'm sure it's nice out there. A little bit of cloud cover, marine layer here in the city.
1: A little May Gray. Never heard anybody.
0: Or as Bob Nightingale would say, smog.
1: Smog.
0: It is a Frogman Friday. Because it is.
2: Frogman?
1: It is.
3: Frogman.
0: The lives of sailors.
4: Frogman.
0: And their faces.
2: Frogman.
0: Are the latitude.
4: Frogman.
0: And longitude. And on a Frogman Friday, the Petros and Money Show celebrates the lines on a sailor's face by celebrating the greatness of the one and only Mike Nelson. Yes, the character played by Lloyd Bridges in the one and only television show that nobody seems to remember, but I still love to talk about. Filmed at the marine land of the Pacific in beautiful Rancho Palos Verdes, California. See ya.
5: My name is Mike Nelson. Last month, I was called to Florida. My assignment was to test a new type of spear gun. The manufacturer wanted to know how straight it would shoot under different conditions. The job was simple and comparatively safe. But you never know what will happen under the sea. Those spears had extra sharp barbs. I knew they could slice through the toughest shark hide in the ocean. But what I didn't know was that one of those spears would be used against me.
0: Whoa! Good Lord! Talk about suspense! My gosh! All right, Bill Plaschke.
6: What, are you nuts? We still gotta take that to Florida. You know what that's like these days? You got the effing Navy everywhere. You got frogmen.
2: Frogmen?
6: You got EC2s with the satellite tracking. You got the effing Bell 209 assault choppers up the ass! We're losing one out of every 9 loads! That's no duck walk anymore, let me tell ya. Forget about the money. What do you suggest that is reasonable?
0: Only Sea Lab!

0: the Friday before Memorial Day weekend, and we'll be off, a rare day off for the Petrosyan Money Show. It's also Gay Fred Friday, everybody.
1: Right.
0: Fred is going to get down to Highway 111. He's going to get down to the Strip. He's going to get greased up at the Marriott, like Matt said.
1: I won't have a spot in the hot tub if I don't get out of here now.
0: Move over, Bruce.
1: Let me squeeze in between you two gentlemen.
0: I stopped at the Nat Reed Art Gallery to pick up some modern...
1: I love the idea of Gay Fred. He's got like one of those bamboo tanning towels.
0: Well, he already dresses like he's gay.
1: Yeah. He's out in the desert all the time.
0: You know, Matt, speaking of Memorial Day weekend at Santa Anita Park, it's Gold Cup weekend with multiple stakes races, a beer fest, and a carnival, and a barbecue invitational corgi races on Sunday, and $2 beers and hot dogs on Monday. Find out more at santaanita.com/events, and I do believe it is too late to register your corgi in the corgi race. So, sorry. Better luck next year. There's a lot going on, Matt, because it's Memorial Day weekend. You know, they did the it's very much dampened because of the tragic death of Kyle Busch. But up in the Indy 500, they did the Oscar Mayer Wiener race that we talked about.
1: Love the Wienermobile race.
0: Yeah, they did
1: the Brickyard.
0: The Corgi race there in Arcadia. I mean, there's a lot going on. But we are headed to the Dodgers versus the Brew Crew, and that is coming up at 3:30 with Dodgers on Deck with Tim Cates, who has been putting in a lot of work lately.
1: Great Down on the Farm interview last night with James Tibbs III.
0: A lot of people are talking about that.
1: Sensational.
0: One of the great off-night Dodger talks of all time. Also, Tim Cates way ahead on the situation down in Anaheim.
1: Oh, yeah, we got peaceful protest tonight, right?
0: Tarps off, young, angry, military-aged men. Ruining Artie's family and atmosphere, his family-friendly environment. I mean, you might as well take the kids to Gay Fred Friday, and hang, you know what I mean? Like,
1: they have lost.
0: Everybody's shirtless and chanting. It's like a Roman Empire.
1: Back-to-back nights in 10 innings. Tonight they will take on Texas. I believe a wild card team as it stands right now, despite their sub-500 record. So, and I think it's Happy Jacob DeGrom Day down there in Anaheim. But the protests are, as we said, peaceful in nature. It's just shirtless men. They call it tarps off, swinging their shirts.
0: Is it peaceful if you're screaming F Artie Moreno and Artie is farty? I mean, those are words of violence.
1: They are. Well, they're not saying. I don't think they're words of violence.
0: Oh, no, they are. They're using the F word, Matt. There's a lot of F-wording out there, and those young men are military age.
1: But I don't think they mean that literally. I don't think they want you to, like, you know, forcibly, sexually assault Artie Moreno.
0: Well, Matt, you know, I don't know. You know, you might want to ask Sweet Jane.
1: Mean it like a take a hike, Todd Donahoe style to Artie.
0: I mean, you can't. You're going to tell me what they mean? They're shirtless and screaming. Yes. They're being aggressive, Matt. Yes, Kate?
2: The protests are expanding. It's been the Tarp Club guys shirtless in certain sections the last couple of nights, but tonight is more organized with, you know, season ticket holders and fans. They've been doing it online, Facebook pages.
0: So not just military service age?
2: No, they want you to wear black and go into the right field pavilion area there at Angel Stadium, right field area. And then tomorrow they're going to walk outside the stadium and protest. So it's getting a little bit more organized, not just the young men shirtless waving their tails.
0: It's the games of New York out there.
1: Right.
0: It's like the Dead Rabbits.
1: Is the idea that they
0: humiliate Artie into selling.
1: Yeah, uncomfortable for the broadcast. Because obviously Artie, you know, the team has the worst record in baseball. And I think they've won like one game in the month of May or two or something like that.
0: Uncomfortable for Artie and uncomfortable as a family-friendly environment, Matt. And, you know, even Trumbito, Mike Trumbo, who does the podcast with our guest yesterday, D. Giovanna Anucci, Don Cuco Anucci.
1: I think you got too many words in there.
0: No, that was a guy that joined us yesterday. You might not remember. He smoked 20 cigarettes during the interview. And I'll tell you, it was very interesting because that guy, the Trumbito, said, everybody says there's no such thing as bad publicity. But this...
1: it's just bad publicity.
0: This is bad publicity. I'm Trumbito.
1: Yeah. They, let's see. Since May 1st, they've won 4 games.
0: Well, that's more than the one you gave them in the month of May, Matt.
1: You're right.
0: That was misinformation.
1: They have won 4. So, way to go, guys.
2: Good on the Angels fans, though. I mean, it's taken a decade to show your voice and get excited about your team, but...
0: That's what I asked Don Giannavatolos when he joined us yesterday. Giovannucci. Don Fanucci. I asked him yesterday. I said, why now? I mean, this has been the case for many years. Why all of a sudden has it reached a tipping point? Is it the rats? Is it the possum? And he talked about the lipstick that they've put on the pig that is the Big A. He didn't use that. I'm paraphrasing, but that's what he talked about. It was a very good interview and way ahead of its time, Matt.
1: Yeah,
0: everybody's talking about it today.
1: Everybody's in on it because the Dodgers have managed to regain control of the NL West division after winning 2 of 3 in San Diego. There is going to be, I would say, especially after the Down on the Farm report from Tim Cates, considerably more attention paid to the Dodgers after the success of that series down at Petco Park. But
0: what I think about, Matt, you know, when it comes to the Angels and Dodgers, and now, you know, that's all over, and the Dodgers have moved on, won a series in San Diego, now they're in Milwaukee. The Angels are having a Les Miserables-like insurrection going on. I think about when Alex Curry was working for the Angels and what a fun time it was back then.
1: Who's that? Was that the DJ on MTV? Was that the VJ Curry? Is that who we're talking about?
0: Adam Curry.
1: Guy had a hell of a head of hair, I'll tell you that.
0: God. Had a sweet, shouldery leather jacket.
1: It was as good a perm as you ever saw.
0: Don't you remember, though, Matt, how hyped up the town used to get for Dodgers Angels? Man.
1: No, I don't. I don't ever remember that.
0: You don't remember that, man.
2: How much of this, though, is having to see Ohtani now win 2 World Series, do what he did last weekend to them, hitting the home runs and, you know, putting up numbers and then going out and pitching, having a sub-1 ERA?
0: And maybe the vermin at the stadium.
1: Rats, top right corner of the... right field, I believe, is where that was, the 400 section. Vermin, possum, snagged by hand.
2: Same general area, too, by the way.
0: This is what happened in France, Matt, you know, in Paris, with the poor people of Paris, vermin everywhere, and they rose up, and they cut the head off of Marie Antoinette and her husband.
1: We've always said it. Anaheim is the Paris of the States.
0: We have always said that.
1: It's long been a Petros and Money staple.
2: Hey, P, have you checked on Trent Rush lately? Is he okay? I mean, I never sent a text.
0: You asked me for his number to send him like a, hey, we're behind you in the lodge.
2: Hang in there, Trent.
0: And then you couldn't do it. You couldn't bring yourself to do it. It was too awkward.
1: He typed it out and then didn't send, deleted. Yeah, typed that out again, didn't send, deleted.
2: Were you standing over my back or something, Matt? What?
1: Yeah, I know. It goes with you, Cates.
0: You're just speaking of...
1: I'm looking at Adam Curry perms right now. Just
0: awkward
1: getting full
0: situation.
1: Disclosure,
0: leave Adam
1: man.
0: Curry alone.
1: Could you pull the hair, Matt, out a little bit more?
0: If you're anybody, you're Kevin Seal.
1: Oh, how dare you. If I'm anybody, I'm Martha Quinn, goddamn.
0: Oh, what a lovely lady. It's like 80 years old.
1: I'm Nina Blackwood. Nobody liked to smoke a carton of cigarettes in one day.
0: I'm Downtown Julie Brown.
1: Yeah,
0: wubba, wubba, wubba. Club MTV, bitch. Matt, speaking of history and the French Revolution, you know, today my daughter, who's in the fifth grade, she moved up a grade, and she's in the fifth grade at the Silver Spur Elementary School, and Mrs. Jazzy R. Jazby is the super Dodger fan principal there, you might remember, Matt.
1: Yes.
0: But anyway, they had their, like, history thing today. I was not familiar with this. It's my first kid in public school, and all the kids dress up like a historical figure. Like, there was a kid with a giant afro who was Frederick Douglass.
1: Oh, okay.
0: There was a kid, an Asian kid, in a Native American outfit, and he was Squanto. I mean, my daughter was Hannah Van Buren, Martin Van Buren's first wife, who died very young of tuberculosis. Not a lot there, but she did have a big...
1: she caught a lunger.
0: Yeah, she got a... She had a trash can filled with bloody handkerchiefs as an example.
1: That's perfect.
0: Pretty innovative. But there was an Asian kid, Chinese kid, I think, who was Daniel Boone.
1: Cates?
0: Tim Cates is related to. And I took a picture of the kid and sent it to Cates. And Cates was like, hey, did you tell the kid, like, yeah, I know the guy, so let me take a picture. I was like, know the guy?
2: Well, practically, you know him.
0: I know Daniel Boone.
2: You know a blood relative, that's for sure.
0: I'm like, so what did Daniel Boone do, kid? Because, you know, they're supposed to ask him when they're sitting at their little station, you know, in their outfit. And he was like, he discovered Kentucky.
2: Oh, he did more than that.
0: Well, that's all he said. And I took,
1: you know, they got to keep this thing moving. It's public school. You got a lot of kids in these classrooms.
0: All my,
1: you know,
0: daughter did was sit there and cough.
1: Right. What's her story? I caught a lunger.
0: But I tell you, I have read one too many history books, because I'm standing there and the kids are introducing themselves. They're like, I'm Sojourner Truth. I'm like, yeah, Sojourner Truth of the house. I mean, it was so exciting for me.
1: What? Sorry, P, if I may ask, I am stuck a little bit on Squanto here.
0: Yeah?
1: Like, what was the garb? Was it like a single feather? Was it a full headdress? Was it
0: single feather with a headband?
1: Okay.
0: And we're talking like a buckskin outfit.
1: Nice. Very nice.
0: There was a Sousa, the orchestra guy.
1: Oh, really?
0: I went over and talked to him.
1: Was it Randivies, Vivek Randivies kid?
0: But that's how I knew about it. The Sousa Orchestra.
1: Oh, Wells Fargo.
0: I mean, there was a Thomas Edison, and I went over and told him that he lost his contract for the Columbia World's Fair to Westinghouse. F you, buddy. And he just looked at me confused.
1: Hey, kid, you're nothing but a patent troll, all right? You're not even a real inventor, you jerk.
0: I did tell the mother of Sojourner Truth that Sojourner Truth, who was a freed slave, and she was like a wet nurse for a bunch of white kids, and they sucked her breasts dry and like deflated them. And she would often show her deflated breasts to anti-slavery abolitionists in the North and say, they sucked me dry.
1: Did the girl do that or no?
0: No, the little girl didn't, but I told her mom. Like,
1: yeah.
0: You know. You didn't guess should have been.
1: Hey, just so you know, next time she does this, she may want to reenact this moment. You know, abolitionist rights, great. But
0: I was a little upset, too. I was like, where's Fremont? Where's the Pathfinder? And then I found him. I found a Fremont.
1: Oh, okay.
0: You know, I was like, there he is. Okay. We got to honor Fremont. Ulysses S. Grant was sitting there, and there was nothing about him being a drunk, which bothered me. Yes, Kate.
2: Did the young Chinese kid who was doing my great uncle Daniel Boone, did he reference, you know, Boonesboro, Kentucky, literally saving the Revolutionary War
0: It may have been in his papers.
2: How about the 10-day siege from Blackfish and the rest of the British? I mean, he literally saved the Western Front.
0: Yeah, I know. But I don't really know. I mean, I'm not going to pretend like I know, but I mean, when you asked,
2: no reference to any of that. Like, literally, American hero, Daniel Boone.
0: You disqualified yourself when you asked me, did you tell the kid that I know a guy?
1: Did we get any Meriwether Lewis?
0: Yeah.
1: Oh, nice.
0: There was a Lewis and a Clark.
1: Oh, there was a Billy Clark as well?
0: And they had somebody sitting between them, like somebody random. I was like, what are you
1: doing?
0: Who
1: are you? I'm Anne.
0: There was a Sacagawea.
1: Okay, that makes sense.
0: There was a Pocahontas. It was popping off, dude.
1: Abigail Adams? Did we have an Abigail?
0: Oh, yeah. She was, yeah. All those.
1: That's probably like a first pick.
0: Yeah. But when Sojourner Truth ran up there with her,
1: come on.
0: It got me going, Matt. And you know what? There was no John Brown. I didn't notice a John Brown.
1: Well, that's a shame.
0: Right? There was a Jeff Davis.
1: No, there wasn't. There was no Jefferson Davis.
0: I swear to God there was.
1: Bull S.
0: I swear. And I dropped a Jeff Davis.
1: Jesus.
0: But there was no Bobby Lee. There's no Bobby Lee, but we get a Jeff Davis. Anyway, very interesting. I mean, it was just a hell of a time, man. I would have loved to see John Brown's body, but it wasn't there.
2: Any Benedict Arnolds over there?
0: Benny Arnold I did not see, but there was a George
1: UK
0: Washington.
1: UK guy, though, you know, Benny Arnold.
2: You can always yell traitor at him. That's funny.
0: There was a George Washington.
1: Okay.
0: I mean, it was strong showing. Silver Spur.
1: Strong
0: showing of history. And, you know, my daughter wore a corset. My wife's like, she has tuberculosis. She wouldn't wear a corset. My daughter's like, yes, she would. In fact, she asked to wear her corset one more time on her deathbed.
1: Oh, like, way to go. Pull it out. There had to be a Teddy Roosevelt, right?
0: The Rough Rider?
1: No Teddy R?
0: There must have been.
1: Had had to be, right? I mean, the president that actually got in the mix and kicked ass.
0: Yeah, but that was like later. They might have cut it off at a certain
1: point. Oh, at a certain... Yeah.
0: Yeah, it felt like revolutionary.
1: That makes sense.
0: And then 19... Oh, there was a Sammy Clemens. Mark
1: was
0: Twain.
1: There a Crispus Attucks?
0: No. Attucks Crispus.
1: That'd be awesome.
0: There was not a Crispus Attucks. I wish there would have.
1: A kid that was Sojourner, you said, hey, next year, Crispus Attucks, all right?
0: Sojourner Truth.
1: Get into that.
0: Look what they did to my breasts. Anyway, hey, kudos. That really was a great history
1: lesson.
0: Well
1: done, Silver Spur.
0: Way to go, Jazzy R. Jazby. All right, we'll be back with more Petros and Money on AM 570 LA Sports. David Vassay will join us from his favorite town, the town that he became crippled, Milwaukee.

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21: A peacock is specifically the male. The peahen is the female. They are not native to the United States, although they thrive in coastal, warmish areas.
20: So when you see that thing fully displayed, when that peacock wants to have a little good time with a peahen, that thing may go 5 to 7 feet in every direction.
21: That's the whole point. of those feathers. Again, the peacocks will use it to try to ward off or intimidate trespassers in their territory, but for the most part, the whole thing is to impress the peahens.
20: And they will shake those feathers, and the shaking isn't just like, hey, look how pretty. Mm-hmm. Science has discovered semi-recently those vibrations are in lockstep with the peafowl's head feathers that they used to think were just for show, but mm-hmm. now they realize they vibrate at the same intensity and that they can actually, you know, sort of feel when those tail feathers are vibrating in their direction through their head feathers.
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1: Live from the scene of the crime, holy crap. Of course, the Dodgers beat him in the playoffs, the Milwaukee Brewers. David Vasse back where he belongs in the spotlight with the Dodgers. Robleski on the mound, and he joins us from Spectrum Sportsnet, MLB Network, and our own AM 570 Dodger reporter. It is David Vasse on your Toyota SoCal Celebrity Hotline. Hello, Dave.
2: Hey, guys. Yes, I'm on the field here at American Family Field. First time the Dodgers have returned to Milwaukee since game two of last year's NLCS, and the Dodgers sweep in Milwaukee. And it's a beautiful day here in Milwaukee. Roof is open, but certainly not as beautiful as it is in Downey at Downey Hyundai. Big Memorial Day sale going on this weekend. Go see them.
28: Good plug, Dave. Way to work it in.
1: Good people at Downey Hyundai, and they love AM 570, and God bless the people of the city of Downey and their mayor, Claudia Frometta. Now, Dave, like you mentioned, it is the first time the Dodgers have been out there since the sweep. I know that your real memory out there is when your arm fell off, but is there a memory that stands out from the first two games that the Dodgers were out there in that series?
2: Well, there's two, Petros. The first one was Blake Snell dominating game one of the NLCS.
1: Yeah, let me walk in like a rooster.
2: And this one, I know the Dodgers won the series, but who could forget that incredible, wild, wacky double play where Teoscar Hernandez had a base-running gaffe when Bryce Turang made an incredible catch in center field. Many people thought it was a home run from Max Muncy. Instead, it was a bases-loaded opportunity that went sideways. So I feel like those are two that stand out. And, you know, coming back to Milwaukee, I don't know. Like, maybe I'm nostalgic, but I always think about Chris Taylor's incredible catch in left field in Game 7 of the 18 NLCS and Justin Turner shutting Jeremy Jeffress's mouth after he was popping off in Game 2 with a home run off of him. So I don't know. I feel like those 18 Brewers were a little bit more sassy than the 25 Brewers.
28: Oh, and wait till Dave starts talking Robin Yount and Paul Molitor. Dave, you mentioned Bryce Turang. He has, and we love celebrating the local guys from out in Corona. I mean, this is like one of the best young players in baseball, right? Like truly a dude that could maybe even like work his way into MVP conversation.
2: No doubt, Money. And it's interesting how certain teams have certain areas that they really do well in as far as finding players. You mentioned Corona. The Brewers drafted Brady Ebel, Dino Ebel's son, out of Corona as well. And, you know, the Dodgers have done great with Louisville players. The Reds have always done well in Southern California, but the Brewers are in first place. Nobody thought they would be in first place with Yelich and Jackson Churio missing as much time as they did, but they're just coming off a big series against the Cubs to overtake first place. And Bryce Turang is a big reason why, and so is the Miz, who the Dodgers are not going to see in this series.
28: Thank God.
1: Walking in like a rooster, David Vasse, let him walk in like a rooster. How good are the Brewers this year, Dave?
2: They're really good, and I feel like their GM, Matt Arnold, who did come from Tampa Bay, he actually worked under Andrew Friedman, is the most underrated GM in baseball. It seems like Eric Neander gets a lot of celebration for having Tampa Bay and what they've done, but Matt Arnold has not missed a beat. In fact, he's elevated the Brewers ever since David Stearns left for that train wreck in New York, and he's a big reason why it's train wrecked. While the Brewers have continued to be in first place, go to the postseason with a lot less than a lot of these other teams. So Matt Arnold, to me, that's a name that everybody should know, is the most underrated GM in all of baseball.
28: Yeah, not to mention Pat Murphy after Craig Counsell took all that money to go to Chicago, and now they got a better manager in Milwaukee. Dave, just in terms
2: Amen.
28: Of...
2: Amen.
28: There we go. In terms of the Dodgers and Craig Counsell, that Dave was happy to pepper when other beat writers were too cowardice, showed their cowardice
2: That's
28: and their
2: right. unwillingness. I don't hear Pat Murphy complaining about the Ohtani rule.
28: Exactly
3: hey,
28: right.
3: Hey, Mr. Carr.
28: I was looking at the Dodgers schedule, and they have the pitchers slotted. And I saw Eric Lauer there on Tuesday, May 26th, the acquisition they just got from the Blue Jays for a sack of cash. Do you think that's like tryout stuff? Like, hey, we'll give you one. Kind of what do you think the process is going to be with Snell and Glass now dealing with these injuries and how they want to try to fill this rotation out?
2: Well, I could see Snell returning in 2 months. I'm not sure if you guys caught this, but Tarek Skubal threw his third bullpen session undergoing his nanoscope. So that's great news for Blake Snell. From what I understand, his was a little more involved. Snell's procedure took 2 hours while Skubal's only took 30 minutes. So there's something to say about that. But as far as Lauer goes, he's in this rotation for the immediate future and can go back to the bullpen as a long man, a spot starter. If the Dodgers decide that River Ryan's an option to make a spot start or be part of this team at the major league level while Glasnow and Snell are out, the Dodgers want to maintain a six-man rotation, so they needed another starting pitcher, and he has a longstanding relationship going back to San Diego with Mark Pryor. So, no, I don't think this is a one-off or a tryout. It's out of necessity that Lauer is starting on Tuesday, and River Ryan pitched great again last night. And, you know, the way that Brandon Gomes and Dave Roberts were talking about River Ryan in San Diego, he may need maybe just one more start in Oklahoma City before the Dodgers decide, hey, let's get this 27-year-old kid up here and use those bullets at the major league level.
35: The cue is sliding in like a rooster. David Vasse joining us, right?
3: Holy crap! Holy crap! Holy crap!
35: And who would know years later his arm would be functional again to where he could do the chicken wing and walk in like a rooster into the Dodger Vin Scully AM 570 suite.
3: Walk in like a rooster. I am styling 7 innings, 9 strikeouts, winning game one. Woo! That's right. Snellzilla, baby.
35: The many adventures of David Vasse. Dave, I know that Martin Luther King or whatever shut the Dodgers down the other night, but is the Dodger offense all the way back now? Back?
2: That was Michael King in San Diego.
35: Oh.
28: Same difference.
2: Yeah, I would say so. You failed to mention in that same game, and in two straight nights, they made Mason Miller look human when he has looked like an alien closer.
35: Was
2: that
35: I
2: nobody
35: supposed to mention
2: hit.
35: That? I mean, I was trying to keep the question brief. Was I supposed to mention
2: Mason Miller? You buried the lead.
35: So the offense is back.
2: Talking to players, they feel like they're fighting, and the Andy Páez at bat against Mason Miller was the epitome, the crescendo of what we have seen from not just one or two guys, but the entire lineup again. So back-to-back series where there's going to be a lot of energy has helped the Dodgers get a little bit more adrenaline running through their veins because, let's face it, teams are coming at them like it is their World Series, and the Dodgers can't approach it that way. So having the Angels series, sellout crowds, Padres speaks for itself, and they're going to be sellouts here in Milwaukee all three games Memorial Day weekend. So it's good for the Dodgers to feel some of that energy, and I feel like you're starting to see that translate in their at-bats.
28: Last one, Dave, because I think you saw it with your own, too, when we were out at Dodger Stadium, the incredible emotional connection we made with Justin Robleski, a dear friend of the Petros and Money Show now, and as he's on the mound tonight,
35: Matt, you know, who was down on the field.
28: Just eye to eye with him, felt that instant connection.
35: Human chemistry, you know.
28: Give us your big baseball brained analytic approach here, Darryl, not analysis. When a team like because you look at the Brewers and it's kind of wild, right? They have like the fewest amount of home runs, I think half the home runs of the Dodgers, yet they're almost even in RBI. They don't strike out at all. Is that good for a pitcher that doesn't rely on the strikeout like Robleski, or is this not a good matchup the way the Brewers play for how Robleski pitches?
2: Yeah, that'll be interesting because the Braves are one of the better hitting teams, obviously best record in the National League, and he gave up 7 runs in that very very heroic type of start, going 8 2/3 innings, saving the bullpen. So the Brewers are going to swing in zone, and the Dodger defense is the best in baseball, so they're going to need to make plays behind Robleski because the ball is going to be put in play tonight. I think a more interesting experiment this weekend is Roky Sasaki coming off his best major league start against the Angels of all teams. How does all that translate against this team who don't chase pitches outside the strike zone and can do a lot of damage? So I think in two of these three games, I think it's going to be an interesting experiment to see how Robleski and Roky play against these guys.
35: Without getting you in trouble with punk-ass Bill Shaken, Dave, are you surprised that the Angels insurrection is going on right now?
2: I am not surprised. It kind of reminds me a little bit of how Dodger fans were so disenchanted with Frank McCourt.
28: Oh, yeah.
2: But I don't know how much this is going to change anything. But certainly, I mean, fans care about their teams, and a lot of people care about the Angels, and that's their prerogative to make it known that they're not happy with the direction of the franchise.
28: All right, Dave, go get your Johnsonville brat. Enjoy it. Enjoy the series. Looking forward to it. Should be a great one. Two first-place teams. They met in the NLCS last year, and, of course, you hear it all right here on your home of the Dodgers and their back-to-back World Series championships. AM 570 LA Sports. Dave going to be part of Dodgers on Deck starting at 3:30. Thank you, Dave.
2: James Loney on the call with Tim Nebrith this series.
28: Oh, very exciting.
35: Oh, the dark isn't done. Cool.
28: A David Vasse staple when he produced the Petros and Money Show.
35: Had to bring your lunch to work on those days.
28: He likes Guitar Hero.
35: Doesn't talk much, but he's on the radio.
28: No, that is up for debate. Some would say, and by some I mean DV, would say that the interviewers did a poor job with their prompts of the interviewee.
35: Customer's always right. We'll be right back with some local knowledge you're going to want to pay attention to.

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22: 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Next Monday on Acorn TV, the start of the psychological thriller Summer Water. Next Wednesday on Amazon Prime Video, the launch of the new Marvel series Spider-Noir, starring Nicolas Cage. Next Thursday on Hulu, the season 2 premiere of Deli Boys. Next Thursday over on Paramount Plus, the fourth season launch of Criminal Minds Evolution. And next Friday on Apple TV, the series start of Star City, as well as the John Travolta film Propeller One-Way Night Coach.
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29: Thank you to David Vasse. As the Dodgers are in Milwaukee, first pitch just after 4:30. Wroblewski on the mound for the first-place Dodgers. It's a battle of first-place teams. Dodgers-Brewers going to be an awfully exciting one. Want to make sure you catch that if you're stuck in traffic. What a perfect way to deal with the nightmare that are the civic failures known as the 5 and 405 freeways, or perhaps it's the 60 or the 91. Whichever you may be navigating, may you navigate them with us and Dodgers baseball on AM 570 LA Sports.
4: All right, Matt, speaking of the freeways, it is time for some local knowledge.
30: His knowledge?
31: Common knowledge.
0: This is local knowledge.
32: You're very knowledgeable on the things that you come up with as far as for what your knowledge is.
4: Unlike some people who work in radio, we don't feel as if you have no chance in life if you're from Baker, California.
29: No chance. Yeah. Girl, she's got no hope.
4: Colin Cowherd once told a story about how he was driving through Baker on his way to Vegas, and he saw a child sitting in an empty lot behind a house and said, that child has no chance in life.
29: No chance.
4: And he was equating it to, like, Cincinnati having no chance to win. Joe Burrow's got no chance.
29: You know, I got off to get a milkshake in Baker, California on my way to Vegas, and I saw a young girl playing in a sandbox behind a house in Baker, and I thought to myself, that child has no chance.
4: No chance.
29: No chance.
4: Anyway, Matt, right there, and Seems Baker.
29: A harsh there, old Colin.
4: Off the I-15, 1993. That's not what we were raised to believe here in America.
29: Yeah.
4: Right off the I-15, 1993, built the world's largest thermometer in Baker, California. 134-foot monstrosity. A thermometer and advertising space.
29: Yeah.
4: It's on a 4.3-acre parcel.
29: I mean, really just a digital sign. You know, it's not like that filled with enough mercury that could wipe out the state of California.
4: Well, we're not sure. We're not sure about that, Matt. We'll get to that. It's on a 43-acre parcel of beautiful land. Maybe the most primo land that's in Baker, right there on Baker Boulevard. Also available is an empty gift shop.
29: What kind of gifts are you selling here? Well, we don't have any right now.
4: It's empty right now. And 50 parking spaces. And Matt, you could have it all.
29: Okay, what do we got?
4: A true empire of dirt. For $1.8 million.
29: Okay, we can do this. Petros and Money Show can pull this off.
4: It sold back in 2013 for $1,750,000. So I don't know if he's turning.
29: They're asking 1.8. We can get this thing for 1.3.
4: Yeah, probably.
29: We can get this for 1.3. Let's go.
4: You could turn the gift shop into a restaurant if you want, it says. You could turn the lot into charging stations for electric vehicles, it
29: says.
4: Great
29: idea.
4: The world's largest thermometer in Baker, California is for sale. Baker, the mouth of Death Valley. $1.8 million listed. And I know, Matt, I know. I mean, it's already happening. The wheels in your head are
29: spinning. They're turning, man.
4: Like your pinwheel eyes during the summer tour. But also, Matt.
29: Mad Greek stands no chance you move out there, P.
4: The Mad Greek.
29: No chance. We're taking you out, Mad Greek.
4: They're pretty established. But also, Matt, the real estate agent who's selling it, who is Latino, Baron Castillo.
1: You're Latino.
4: Has mentioned the new high-speed rail, which, of course, is coming any day now.
29: Well, yeah, I mean, they started doing it back in 1988.
4: It's going to go
29: be almost done.
4: Right by there. And everybody, along with the 51 million drivers every year that drive by Baker, are going to drive by. And how about this? The train, the Brightline West high-speed train, allegedly, according to Baron Castillo, the real estate agent, is going to reduce speed while going by, giving viewers a good chance to see Baker, which will only bring more attention to your or our or whoever.

0: Always used to drive me crazy.
1: Nevertheless, well, Matt, the risk, I mean, if it blew over in the high wind and the mercury.
0: Certainly.
1: It would be.
0: Then you'd really have no chance.
1: A spider eats the mercury, becomes huge, terrorizes Las Vegas. I mean, it's a movie.
0: See, it's the mad Greek, P. What if we open the cheery Cypriot? And, you know, it's like, hey, you want to be angry and go there? Fine. But you come here and we're going to do like a pineapple
1: like
0: shake.
1: The
0: They've
1: Greek.
0: Got a strawberry shake, you know?
1: What if it's the mad Greek like he's crazy? So
0: right.
1: It could be like...
0: Oh, the settled Cypriot.
1: The stable Spartan.
0: There you go. Stable Spartan.
1: No. And I am not from Cyprus either. So. 1.8 million.
0: There's 900 grand. Take it or leave it. No chance.
1: I mean, we could do the show in Baker.
0: Right?
1: Hell of a commute for us, though.
0: Well, I'll just get the helicopter, you know. Or the high-speed rail.
1: I mean,
0: high-speed rail is about to be complete. It's only going to take us 5 minutes to get there on high-speed rail.
1: Oh, that's a good point.
0: We're good.
1: It would be a real FU to everybody else if we had the Petros & Money headquarters at the world's largest thermometer.
0: Right.
1: And built a studio.
2: Ryland, did you break your mother?
0: I mean, we got enough acreage where... And
1: we could call the Mad Greek in to cater.
0: Oh, no, we're taking the Mad Greek on.
1: I'm the cheery Cypriot.
0: The emotionally stable Spartan.
1: The cheery Cypriot.
0: The cheery Cypriot.
1: That's like the most war-torn place in the last 100 years in Greece.
0: Hey, they don't need to know that. You know, you put a nice little, some Comic Sans font and like a googly-eyed Cypriot on the sign, and they'll be like, yeah, I buy it.
1: And the owner of the Mad Greek coming home, Stelios, what's the matter? There is a new restaurant coming in, the cheery Cypriot. They are attacking us. I built the thermometer. All right, we'll be back with the word number song of the day.

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23: The Rams signed quarterback Matthew Stafford to a one-year extension worth $55 million. Two-time NASCAR Cup Series champion Kyle Busch has died at the age of 41 after being hospitalized with a severe illness. The A's scored the go-ahead run in the top of the 10th, beat the Angels 3-2 to win the series in Anaheim. Dodgers open a weekend set against the Brewers tonight in Milwaukee. I'm Ron DeMoss.
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1: 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Actually, don't pop it on. Just keep it here for Dodgers on Deck at 3:30 as you deal with the holiday crush and enjoy some Justin Robleski against the first-place Brewers baseball. 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
1: Yeah.
0: 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We just made your Memorial Day plans for you. You're welcome. All right, quickly for the word of the day, Matt, I'm going to...
2: He hurt me with his words.
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0: I want you to keep thinking about that thermometer. I'm going to read you a few. I'm going to read you a few texts.
1: Okay.
0: The secret text also line brought to you by your SoCal Toyota.
4: 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We make it easy.
0: The week of multiple remotes from the Barstow Del Taco to the Laramie Del Taco and the Baker thermometer are really going to be game changing for you guys. And I can just think of Matt and I sitting alone. Nobody showing up at the remote. Bert sitting there staring at us eating a taco like this was a terrible idea.
1: See, that's what you think. And you know what I envision? I envision us at a city council meeting being presented from a teary-eyed mayor the key to the city of Baker as they tell us, you two idiots saved this city. This city was on the brink of extinction.
0: That girl has a chance.
1: That
0: now.
1: Girl now has a chance. Okay?
0: Well, in
1: she
0: that vein,
1: before.
0: This text says, just call it the Spartan Pit of Death, and that sandbox girl could meet her fate more quickly. Now, I would never say this, but I will read it in a tweet. Maybe Neverett can read COVID curveball to us with all the dead air that Loney leaves with.
5: That's not cool.
1: Haven't been with us for the 20 years of the show's existence. And like the first couple years when Dave was our producer, he tried to sell us on James Loney. And it was a rough conversation.
0: He would be playing video games.
1: He was playing video games while we were interviewing him. The answers were short. We were like, Dave, let's just stop putting him on. And you guys don't know how to interview him. He's a great guy.
0: Yeah, BS. And Matt, in reference to the mountain lion story we did yesterday, this says, I live in Pomona, and I punch mountain lions in the neck every other day.
1: Oh, yeah? Well, that guy just waves his hands in the air and screams, get the F out of here.
0: Yeah, bad lion.
1: Listen, you dastardly lion. You get out of here.
0: Go of my Akita.
1: You get out of here now.
0: Matt, it's time for the number of the day.
6: Here's my number.
3: Number of the day.
1: This is one of the favorite stories I've seen in quite some time. 14 is the number of the day. We're a Trader Joe's family. We got the one and a tip of the cap to Kevin at the Trader Joe's out by our station that Tim regularly visits. We go to the one on the corner of PCH and 2nd in Long Beach. Great people that work there. Unlike many Trader Joe's, it's got one of the better parking lots for a Trader Joe's. Like the Toluca Lake one is arguably the worst lot in the history of grocery stores, but still worth it because the Joe's has got a lot to offer. And along with being a Trader Joe's family, my youngest, actually my middle Parker is the same way. They both like these new smart candies. Like, hey, these are gummy bears, but they're only 4 grams of sugar. So they're like healthy, Dad. You know, it's like we might as well be eating a kiwi or something. They have lower sugar. They're not good for you, but they're just less bad for you. And so for whatever reason, they think these particular things. And they, by the way, they taste like wax. Remember those little wax bottles with the juice on the inside? And you would like try to chew the wax thinking you could extract a tiny bit more flavor
0: totally
1: out of them.
0: You totally can. The little Coke bottles? Those are the best.
1: It's like, oh, this is just wax.
0: Twist the top off with your teeth.
1: So thankfully, I saw this story before they hit our house and wreaked havoc. The front of the package says sugar-free, sweet and sour gummy worms, fruity flavored. All right? So you figure, I like candy.
0: This sounds a lot when you fought with them about the Olipop or the whatever.
1: That's right. The Olipop was a big point of contention in our home because it was like, at that time, $8 for a six-pack. And it's a probiotic or a prebiotic. It's good for your gut health. So for those of you shopping at the Trader Joe's, maybe you're headed there right now, loading up for your weekend barbecue or something. Grab those Hoffy hot dogs, huh? I'll grab these gummy worms. There's less sugar. Not so bad for me. There's only one problem. They did not manage to label them as a high-fiber food. Now, fiber is good for us. The FDA says as much. Fiber keeps us regular. It helps us feel full. It's great for our colon health. It's great for weight management. But when you don't tell people that not one bag, but one serving, and we all know serving sizes are BS. It's like a third of what any normal person would eat in a serving. One serving of these gummy worms has damn near the entire USDA recommended amount of daily fiber.
0: So it's a lot of colon blow?
1: Yes. Problems are going to show up. So I went to the Trader Joe's has its own Reddit page. It's quite popular. When we do a lot of the Trader Joe's stories, that's where they come from. So I went to Reddit, to the Trader Joe's Reddit page, and here are some of the comments that I was able to pull from underneath the sugar-free gummy worms. I can't stop S-ing. I'm not joking. For reference, one serving of Metamucil has 6 grams of dietary fiber. These have 14. I've been pooping all day, and my stomach won't stop rumbling. The cashier told me, these are loaded with fiber. I looked at her confused, and she gave me a look and again repeated, these are loaded with fiber. So 50% of your daily fiber in one serving, and there
0: Why
1: are five
0: Why would Trader
1: servings.
0: Jose do that? And did Lloyd Christmas steal his girlfriend
1: That's
0: or something?
1: Essentially what has happened. So if you hit up the Trader Joe's.
0: He poured the colon blow.
1: The
0: on his
1: colon coffee. Blow. If you hit up the Trader Joe's today and you're starting a road trip up to Carpinteria or down to Carlsbad or something, and you think you're going to dip your fingers in these and suck them down on the road, please be careful. You may have some emergency traffic stop for emergency toilet.
0: Wow. I mean, you already got the parking problems with the lots.
1: Right.
0: And now the people are calling it Trader Blowouts.
1: Trader Blues.
0: Ronnie!
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6: The Violent Femmes are a veteran three-piece alt-rock band from Milwaukee, Wisconsin, with our song of the day called Memory. Because a Frogman Friday is underway in the midst of a super flex alert. Because of Dodger Baseball having traveled to the city of Milwaukee for a three-game weekend series at American Family Field, where the memory of David Vasse violently busting up his arm on Bernie's slide lives on in infamy. And Tim Cates is here, ready to run point with your Morongo Casino Dodgers on Deck program that begins at 3:30.
1: Hey, you're running.
7: 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Holy crap!
1: That's
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1: right.
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0: Oh. You can almost hear that thing break. We'll be right back with the top story of the day.

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36: Smile, buddy.
35: Come on, smile.
37: Oh, honey, he's still not smiling.
36: Maybe he's not a smiler.
37: Yeah, maybe he's just not a happy baby.
36: Maybe he's just being a boy. You know how boys are.
37: Or maybe he's teething. Oh, poor baby. I think his gums hurt.
36: Maybe he's just tired.
37: 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He didn't eat that much.
36: Maybe he's not ticklish.
37: You think maybe he's scared of the dog?
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0: 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Tim will take over at 3:30. We started at 1. But right now, it's time for the top story of the day.
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3: Great hour one conversation with Dave Vasse. It's nearly a super flex, not quite. We'll get a half hour of Petros and Money time slot action going until 3:30. But you'll want to check it out on the podcast and here in our top story, as we are your home of the two-time back-to-back World Series, well, the back-to-back World Series champion Dodgers, certainly more than two, as we revisit a few of the themes that we had with Dave in our top story. Now, it may not get the attention from the casual fan that the Padres series catches because of the rivalry nature of the meeting between those two teams. Of course, there's the divisional standings that are at stake, the distance between the two stadiums, and the fact you can pop into Putco if you'd like, a little bit harder to find your way to Milwaukee, although I do think there is one direct flight. The Brewers are not the Padres in terms of location and in terms of rivals, but the last few years, you could argue they've been just as much, if not a more formidable opponent, opposite your two-time defending champions of the league. It was the Brewers that were the ones facing the Dodgers in the National League Championship Series after they were able to do something the Padres could not, dispatch of the Cubs in the postseason in the divisional round. The Brewers are the ones with the best record in baseball last season. And after dealing with some serious injuries to start this 2026 campaign, they managed to tread water, cruise at around 500, and since guys started getting healthy, they have really taken off. They were 18-16 on the 4th of May, and since, they have won 11 of their last 13, including a sweep of the formerly in first place Chicago Cubs, and they had to do that in that drunk tank, Wrigley Field, outscoring the lovable losers 19-5 over those three games. Setting the scene after the Dodgers were able to knock out the Padres 2-3, the last two, after a very disappointing 1-0 first game in which Yoshi Yamamoto could not get any run support, and that is a real issue that needs to be addressed on the broadcast.
0: Bothers some people very much, maybe incongruently.
3: Meaning we should be set, P, for a wild weekend for the Dodgers in Milwaukee.
0: Oh, wow.
3: And while, as the Dodgers,
0: I'll be tuning in then for sure.
3: NLCS foe. The Dodgers made easy work of the Brew Crew. A loss by the Dodgers today in Milwaukee will have the better record. As I mentioned, they just swept the hottest team in baseball to knock them out of first place. They have one of the best offenses in baseball. We love the local angle. Bryce Tarang in the conversation probably is the best second baseman in baseball right now. He's only 26. He is a Corona native. He is a Santiago Shark, is Bryce Tarang.
0: Okay.
3: And he is hitting 340 at, I believe Ronnie mentioned, American Family. It'll always be Miller Park to me.
0: That's right.
3: He is second on the team in OPS. Really
0: front
3: first.
0: Row Amy.
3: That's right. Guys, if you've seen front row Amy, these Milwaukee Brewer camps.
0: Look at those cannons.
3: Oh, it's got freaking missiles.
0: I got the front row Amy bobblehead. They got the wrong thing bobbling. If you catch my drift.
3: Unlike the Padres from these previous three.
0: What am I doing?
3: I mean, come on. There are staples to the show. And per our executive producer, Tim Cates, front row Amy at one point was a topic of conversation that could derail a show in a moment. The Brewers
0: game. Have you seen her?
3: Like the first row. She's totally stacked. Broadwurst. They do not hit a lot of home runs, but they hit. We talked about the pathetic OPS of the Padres. The Brewers got seven guys over 750 OPS, eight guys hitting. Batting average over 275. They are top five in on-base percentage and having literally, like, despite having literally half the home runs of the Dodgers, they have 33 dongers this season. You seen front row, Amy? I'll talk about donger. Compared to the Dodgers, 66.
0: Donger.
3: They are still seventh in all of baseball in RBI. So a very tough out in these three games. Playoff preview here in late May. Memorial Day weekend, the Dodgers catch a huge break as they miss one of the nastiest pitchers in all the major leagues, Jacob Mizorowski, and his 103-mile-an-hour fastball. But, conversely, the Brewers miss Ohtani. Instead, they will pick on the kids. Today, Logan Henderson. And how about these two names? Tomorrow, Brandon Gasser. And you would assume, with a name like Gasser, you're throwing some heat.
0: Yeah. Right?
3: This guy's got no junk, no movement, straight gas.
0: And he can run 50 yards and touch a line and run back.
3: Why is he so good at fielding?
0: No, this guy just
3: got this gas.
0: He can sprint forever.
3: And what I think is a very Petros and Money-like appreciated name, Brandon Sproat.
0: Sproat?
3: Sproat the Scroat.
0: Oh, I would never say that.
3: Combined, the three of them, all three, average 25 years old, and in their career have a combined 28 starts. So an opportunity for a crusty old lineup full of Freddie Freemans and Mookie Betts and Max Muncy's and Teo Scar Hernandez's to take advantage of the youth. We got two paths, P, as it pertains, speaking of the youth. And I attribute a lot of this. When I type Dodgers into the Google and I see what the stories of the day may be, does anything tickle our fancy? Is there anything that maybe raises its hand? I tip our cap to Tim Cates. Because yesterday, he didn't have to go down on the farm. The Dodgers were just coming off a big series against the Padres. Ohtani is the best pitcher in baseball. Andy Páez had that epic at bat versus Mason Miller. He could have gone any of those routes, right? But instead, Cates not only goes down on the farm, but he secures an interview with Oklahoma City's James Tibbs III, and he celebrates the kids. Not MLB.com, but MILB.com for all of those stats. And today I start poking around the news, and what do I see? A lot of minor league stories. A lot of minor league. Dodgers have done it again. They've got the deepest farm system in baseball. They've got more outfielders, including our man Tibbs III, than they know what to do with. And as Dave has told us many times in the past, it's not just about the prospects getting called up. It's about using them to acquire talent. And it certainly sounds like that may be the plan 6 weeks from now as the trade deadline arrives and everybody is pointing to the Dave Roberts quote of, hey, you know what? You think we're ruining baseball? Let's really ruin baseball. Tarek Skubal, 30 minutes for those loose bodies. He's ready to return early. Tigers are in last place. And now all those minor leaguers, maybe even it's Tibbs III after talking to Tim Cates, that they say could be used as ammo to pick up Tarek Skubal with the injuries to Blake Snell and Tyler Glasnow. What do you think of that?
0: Loose bodies, loose bodies.
3: Loose bodies forever.
0: Only one of the loose bodies, guys. Loose bodies are made of chicken parts.
3: Way to go, Cates. Way to go.
0: And he was up on the Angel story.
3: Way ahead of the curve.
0: Lessons learned coming up next. We hope everybody's having a great Frogman Friday. Thanks for listening.

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24: 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That man was Jeffrey Epstein, and he had set up a system designed to bring him underage girls. 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Epstein would become one of the world's most infamous predators, a man who could have faced decades in prison but served just 13 months in his own wing of a county jail.
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1: Senor Cates, please.
0: Hola, Senor Cates at St. Finbar's.
1: Oh,
0: and,
1: hola.
0: And, of course, Doge Malvolio, Dracula of Venice, Mateo Smitho.
2: Buonasera.
0: Yeah, buonasera.
2: Come va?
0: I don't know. All right, here we go. What a week in great sports talk. It started off down in beautiful Monarch Beach, and it's finishing up here strewn across the city of Los Angeles. But Tim Cates had a great story on the Only Cates Cares about a hacky sack, and that is lesson one.
1: Lección uno.
2: Lección uno.
0: Grab your sack, because the sack is back, Jack, and it's not whack.
3: There's a great new sport coming down the track. We're getting our kicks with a hacky sack.
4: Can I,
5: hack in? Sure, kid.
3: It's a proven fact. It takes practice to get the knack. Smack that, crack that hacky sack. Over your head, behind your back. Hack it, whack it, maniac. You've got the rhythm, you've got the knack. How'd you learn to hack like that? Okay, Jack, you're part of the pack. We got the methods now, let's all hack. The new hacky sack foot bag. Think you can hack it?
6: Summer tour. Get ready for hacky sack circles at every stop.
0: We're going to have at least five ACLs. A lot of our listeners are
6: what was the,
0: over
6: trick,
0: 50 years old.
6: The trick that you wanted everyone to learn before our first summer tour stop? The scrot
0: neck
6: stall.
0: Neck stall, scrot stall.
6: Scrot stall.
0: Ankle stall.
6: I'm looking for the ball booth.
0: Dimple.
6: You want the scrot stall?
0: Face dimple stall. Lesson two.
1: Lección dos.
2: Let's on a do it.
0: Down in Monarch Beach, we met a very, very talkative, perhaps a little inebriated Charger, but he did a great job and a lot of fun talking to Charlie Kohler. And he's going to be out there running and playing tight end with his hand in the ground and blocking people and catching the ball and playing a little foosball with his helmet on with the Chargers in the fall. Here he is talking about his time in Greece and Taylor Swift.
7: Maddie and I went to tight end U last year. And
8: the Travis Kelce thing?
7: Yeah, and we got to meet Taylor Swift. That was pretty sick.
8: Okay,
6: and wow, that is pretty
7: Maddie
6: sick.
7: Was a little concerned before that she was looking too beautiful. And I was like, you're good. And we met Taylor, and she was like, the only thing I took from that whole weekend, I don't know if I learned any football, but Taylor told us there's no such thing as overdressed, only underdressed.
6: Oh.
7: So I'm sure you look fantastic.
6: Look
7: sir.
6: At that.
8: Thank you.
6: Look at that.
8: Where were you in Greece?
7: We went to Athens, and then Crete, and then Santorini. Santorini was not real. It's like a place out of a video game.
8: Yeah, there's too many people, too. It's very
7: yeah, but I don't,
8: did
7: yeah,
8: you
7: yeah.
8: stay up in Ia? You
7: oh,
8: had to,
7: yeah.
8: right? You're an NFL
7: yeah.
8: guy.
7: I literally, I just...
8: You got the money, baby.
7: No.
8: You stayed in one of those...
7: Signing bonus had a hit. Yeah, all I did was I drank a drink, stared at Maddie, stared at the ocean. Maddie. Ocean, book, beer, Maddie. And that's all I did.
8: Yeah.
6: For how long? Two weeks?
7: About 10 days.
8: In one of the hotels in the mountain, in the
7: it
8: side?
7: It was absolutely fantastic. My guy George out there was a great guy. We had a great time.
8: Yogo,
7: Mr. George, he's a great guy. They love, like, any, like, dog crap, like, American trying to say Greece. I was like, Calimera. Like,
8: yeah.
7: You're perfect. I'm like, that's the most gringo accent I've ever seen.
8: You're not back, so you're not bad.
7: They're back. They're hyping me up. I felt fantastic.
8: And you have a
6: he
8: swarthy
6: looks a little
8: look.
6: Greek.
8: Yeah, you have a swarthy.
6: You got a Greek look to you.
7: Dude, I appreciate that, man. I got to get the tan going.
0: Lesson three.
1: Lección tres.
2: Lección tres.
0: Matt, we were way ahead of this Angel story. Everybody knows it. We know it. You know it. Everybody can smell it. Now they're talking about it today, but it was us yesterday that had Mike DiGiovanna on to discuss the insurrection going on down in Anaheim.
9: I doubt he's going to publicly go to the media or tell anybody, hey, I want out of here. But he's got, at this point, like the contract goes through 2030, so I think if my math's right, 4.5 years left, 160 something million or so. If they don't show some considerable progress this coming winter, if there is baseball next year, over the next year, I just think, you know, look what happened when Ohtani made the playoffs. My goodness, wasn't it a joy for all of baseball to see, except if you're maybe the Blue Jays or the Yankees. But, you know, I think baseball really loves seeing him in October, and I think they would love to see Mike Trout play in October. And I think Mike Trout wants that, too. And I think at some point the Angels, I don't know if, you know, they're willing to say, or, you know, at some point they'll have to come to an agreement. You know, Mike will probably have to go to Artie if he still owns the team or the general manager, whoever that is, and say, listen, you know, I've played 16 years here. I've loved it. You guys have been great. but I'd really like a chance to go to a winner here. What can we do to make that happen?
6: I don't know if they have a producer's award for the Southern California Sports Broadcasters Association, but considering Tim Cates is always ahead of the curve, setting trends, and everybody else has to follow, you know?
0: He'd win it every year.
6: Might be worthy of suggesting to Pete Arbogast that we get that thing going and nominate our man TC, huh?
0: I don't know. TC? What about Raj Grobes?
6: He's still in it?
0: Lesson four.
1: Lección cuatro.
6: Lezione cuatro.
0: Somebody came up to me at my daughter's school this morning and asked me where they could get a D1 Glazer shirt. Here's Jim Harbaugh.
4: The biggest celebrity at, and he's in the midst of competing. He's got his FootJoy glove on. He's got he's breathing like a panther. It's Jim Harbaugh, everybody's hero, Chargers head coach, national champion head coach at the University of Michigan. Go Blue, and a hero to us all.
10: Jiminy Christmas.
4: Always that's, great to see Coach.
10: That's an incredible introduction. That my ninth grade daughter, Katie Harbaugh, would say, you are a D1 Glazer. That is a compliment.
4: D1, I'm first team all glaze. All glaze.
10: Amazing.
4: It's great to see you, Coach. How's it going?
10: You know I'm a big fan of yours.
4: I appreciate
10: you know that.
4: Yes.
10: And money.
6: Appreciate that, Coach. Thank you. I said it yesterday, and you poo-pooed it. It's your moment, P. It is your viral moment. Seize it, grab it by the reins, and ride it to financial prosperity.
0: Lesson five.
1: Lección cinco.
2: Lección cinco.
0: Has your Akita dog ever had its head in the mouth of a mountain lion? Well, that's what happened to this gay man, and you will hear the story told.
6: I don't think he's gay.
0: That's what happened to this effeminate man, and here's the story told by Angelique Cockaday.
11: KTLA's Angelique Cockaday is live in Glendora with more from the homeowner, Angelique.
12: Describe the moment when you heard those initial screams.
13: I was upstairs in the bathroom on a phone call with a friend, and I heard a scream that could only have been a dog that was under attack or something. It was the piercing scream. I heard the scream from upstairs. I came running down here, and I saw a brown leg right outside the door, and I thought that she'd actually grabbed, because she's a watchdog, I thought that she grabbed a coyote. But when I swung the door open, it was a huge mountain lion, and it had her completely under its control. Its arms was wrapped around her waist, around her belly, and Sasha's head was in its mouth. And I looked at it, and it looked at me. Its eyes were huge. I threw my arms up, and I said, get the F out of here, at the top of my lungs, and then I swung back, and I kicked it. And thank God. Yeah. It released my dog.
0: I've got a prescription for you. And lesson six.
1: Lección seis.
2: Lección seis.
0: We didn't take this advice, and I think we're worse for it.
14: Shut up. Shut up. Shut up.
6: Good remix.
14: Shut up. 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
2: So pumped to go into the holiday weekend now. 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
1: Hey, you know what to do. Shut up.
2: Shut up.
1: We'll be back with more Petros and Money. We got a whole segment for you. Quick hits, fun fact, dead and alive. Plenty of work to do before we get to the Brew Crew and the Dodgers in Milwaukee.

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8: Ah, 1971. It was a simpler time, a groovy time. Soul Train had just started chugging along. Everyone had a lava lamp for some reason. Weeble started to wobble, but as we all know, they don't fall down.
9: It's really something.
8: But it wasn't all Weebles and bell bottoms. There was also the Vietnam War and a growing nationwide movement protesting it.
10: Look behind you! See the thousands marching today!
8: Across the country, people were speaking up, and the more they did, the more they learned about the hidden underbelly of the most powerful law enforcement agency in the land. I'm Ed Helms, host of Snafu, Season 2, Medburg. The story of a daring heist that exposed J. Edgar Hoover's epic FBI snafu. Hear the incredible true story that almost got buried.
11: I was told that it might not be published the next day or might not be published ever.
8: As told by the ordinary citizens who took extraordinary measures.
12: Getting caught was virtually inevitable.
8: To expose J. Edgar Hoover's secret FBI.
13: Many of the techniques were clearly illegal.

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9: 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Did you know, as it is Memorial Day weekend, the Playing Card Company Bicycle manufactured a special playing deck for WW2. They were sent as gifts to the prisoners of war as Christmas presents, and the Germans were kind enough to pass them all out to the POWs. And when they soaked the card, it revealed an escape route. Way to go, Bicycle.
3: All right, it's time for the quick hits, everybody.
2: The PMS quick hits. I'll make it quick, y'all. Oh, yeah!
3: Yes, indeed, there is Dodgers action tonight.

0: in Milwaukee.
1: Tonight.
0: The good land. The Brewers versus the Dodgers. The Brew Crew hosting the boys in blue. Dodgers first place atop the NL West because of the way they performed in San Diego. The Brewers are first place atop the NL Central. Something's got to give. And Robolo, Justin Robleski, is on the mound. It's going to be a great show.
2: It is. Milwaukee coming off that three-game sweep of the Cubs to take over first place. Cubs were the hottest
0: team. The one where your guy, Pete Crow Armstrong, really melted down out there, Matt.
2: PCR, he runs hot. And, you know, it's gonna benefit you sometimes. It's going to bite you in the ass sometimes.
0: Yeah, he's got to learn when to turn it off.
2: Right?
0: Got to be a little bit more. Shut up, you effing bitch.
2: A little bit more down the middle there, PCR.
0: Yes,
2: or PCA.
0: The Cubs suck. Yeah, you shut up, you effing bitch.
2: So, a battle between two first-place teams and, of course, the two teams that went against one another in the NLCS last year. Should be a heck of a weekend series. See if our dear friend, a relationship we treasure here on the Petros and Money Show, Robleski, can get another win on his ledger.
0: You know, you got to give kudos. Let's all celebrate because everybody loves Tim Cates. Everybody now, today and last night, talking about the Angels' Les Miserables-like student revolution insurrection going on down in Anaheim with rats and possums, and Legionnaires' disease. Very, very reminiscent of the French Revolution. And Tim Cates, we were all over this yesterday. We were way ahead of this story.
2: And now everybody wants a piece of Mike DG.
0: Everybody wants a piece of Mike D. Giovannucci. The Angels are at home tonight versus the Rangers. The anger and the outrage with the owner, Artie Moreno. Artie is farty.
2: Artie is farty. How did that get on TV? God damn it.
0: An even bigger crowd of tarps off fans, shirtless young military-aged men. Screaming, sell the team, and Artie sucks. There's a social media push for an even larger protest tonight and tomorrow at the Big A. It is not a family-friendly environment when there's young men screaming and beating their chests all night and swearing.
2: Yeah. Chad, you going to go tarps off tonight? Seth. Totally.
0: You know it. Get on the 91 West.
2: Totally tarps off tonight.
0: Longtime L.A. Times baseball writer, our friend Mike D. Giovanna, now host of the Halos Territory podcast. Now everybody's playing what we talked to him about yesterday because we're so far ahead. Mike spoke exclusively with Mike Trout about this ugly, ugly Angels time.
3: You know, it's definitely, you know, it's frustrating. But we got a tight group. I know things aren't going our way. You could easily, you know, put your head down and, you know, have a bad attitude about it. For us, we're just kind of, you know, take it one day at a time, one game at a time, you know, pull from the same rope.
4: What keeps you going right now?
3: Still playing the game I love. You know, obviously losing, you know, sucks, but you know, I know that
0: so does Artie.
3: For me to come in every day, work hard, and like I said, just to be back out there every day, it's
4: as much as fans would love for you to play well here, for you to win here, there's also this fan sentiment out there that they want to see you play in October.
3: Oh, for sure. I've been here the last, you know, 10-12 years, so
4: if things don't turn around here in the next year,
3: I haven't even thought about any of that.
4: Would you consider asking for a trade?
3: I'm not even going to talk about the trade stuff. So,
4: is that just because it's not in your nature?
3: No. I mean, I just haven't even thought about it.
0: All right.
2: That's good
0: job.
2: Probing. Those are good probing questions delivered in a very casual, relaxed manner. Well done.
0: A LeBron watch, everybody.
2: Shut up.
0: Only news was last night. Videos posted on social media of LeBron and Bronny out on the golf course. Bronny looks and sounds like he has a pretty decent swing. LeBron, of course, enjoying
2: good audio.
0: his time on the course. Beautiful.
1: Oh, great shot.
0: Awesome. Listening to Jay-Z.
2: It's good audio.
5: I mean, you right there in Hillcrest backyard.
1: Yeah. Hey, bro, you know how to hit it now.
5: I don't mind that, man. I used to be afraid of the bunker.
2: I used to be afraid of bunkers. Now I just duck in them, grab my ball, throw it out. The other hand, it has a little bit of sand in it. Throw that up over it. Everybody thinks I chipped it out. Gates.
6: Matt, as a guy who used to belong to a country club and golf multiple times a week, where do you come out on playing your music too loud on a golf course? Because it kind of feels like he was playing that Jay-Z just a little too loud in the golf cart yesterday when he was golfing.
2: Yeah, there are some that prefer the tranquility and peace of the open field of a golf course.
0: Who's screaming the N-word in my backswing?
2: So, yeah, there are others that like to play the music, you know. And
0: Imagine Dragons, that's what Matt plays.
2: That's thunder, exactly right.
0: Feel I the thunder, lightning, and the check it out, I'm about to tee off, thunder.
2: I would get my vodka and chocolate malt at the turn, and I would jam the Imagine Dragons at that 10th hole.
0: Harass some old lady to death.
2: Hey, Phyllis, shut up.
0: Lightning and the thunder.
7: Genius. Don't be good, my... Be great.
1: Oh, great shot.
0: Your dead guy birthday of the day is Susan Strasberg, Matt. Susan Strasberg, 88 years old today. She would have been... She was a scream queen in your time from New York, the daughter of the famous acting coach Lee Strasberg.
2: Oh, wow.
0: Which is the technique you and I use when we...
2: That's right.
0: Some, you know, are more method actors, but we're Strasbergs.
2: School of Strauss. Sauce.
0: Strauss is my boss. That's what I've always
2: said. That's what we've
0: said. She went to the Professional Children's School in New York, and then the High School of Music and Art, and then the High School of Performing Arts. A lifelong performer. At 14, she starred off-Broadway, and then did lots of other theater acts. She was great in the work, in the great seminal work Picnic in 1955 as Kim Novak's precocious little sister. Now, Matt, she really got famous for her long run in the theater as the original actress in the title role. And I know this won't mean much to you because you don't have much history with the historical figure, but The Diary of Anne Frank.
2: Oh.
0: Nothing to see here.
2: Yeah, I've been to the house. Eventful day.
0: Nobody here has any history with that.
2: No.
0: She was a sensation as Anne Frank, and on the cover of Life magazine, she did not get the movie role because she was so old. But you know how the theater was. You wish somebody would have said that to Andrea Zuckerman at 90210, but nobody did.
2: Hey, she did not deserve to catch that stray, okay?
0: Yes, she did.
2: She might have looked like a 30-year-old mother of two.
0: Matronly secretary. She did many films. Sidney Lumet's Stage Struck. Lots of television. And work in Italy, like the Leonardo DiCaprio character in Once Upon a Time in Hollywood. Work in England. Basically every TV show you could ever think of. Cagney and Lacey, Big Valley, The Rockford Files, prolific television work. When television was great, Streets of San Francisco, Bonanza, counterculture movies in the 60s. We want to get high. We want to get loaded. She's she's most famous, other than Anne Frank, for smoking rope and the fact that she dated Warren Beatty. Cary Grant.
2: Okay. I thought you were going to stop at Warren Beatty. I was like, didn't everybody?
0: Richard Burton.
2: Oh.
0: She wrote two best-selling books, an autobiography called Bittersweet.
2: More sweet than bitter?
0: I don't know if there was a subtitle like Moby Dick or anything. But... And then Marilyn and Me. Sisters, rivals, friends. About her BFF, lifetime best friend, Marilyn Monroe.
8: the way they killed her.
0: Well, that's I was going to say, Matt. You and I got the lowdown, and we sat enthralled at Camelback Ranch when Ned Coletti told us what?
8: Suppositories.
9: They didn't use a needle. It was a suppository that dissolved in her warm rectum.
0: She was working on a new book at the time of her death of cancer at 60 in 1999. Seems like she had a lot of volatile relationships. Susan Strasberg.
2: Your Alive guy, Cates, I forgot because it is our newest, but it is going to be Japanese news.
10: Nichibei no yunowa ayen des.
11: Japanese news.
12: Monkey every day bananas. Monkey never claps.
11: News. That is a Japanese.
2: Hey. Thank you, Kalanyi. Happy birthday to the guy behind one of my all-time favorite anime series. I don't think anything will ever top Cowboy Bebop for me, if you're interested, which you're probably not. But Neon Genesis Evangelion is right there. It is long, it is heady, but it is really good, and it's available on Netflix if you want to check it out. He is 66 today. Its creator, happy birthday, Hideki Anno. Born in Ube, Yamaguchi. Went to Osaka University of the Arts. No mascot. While still a student, he started working on the Super Dimension Fortress Macross, stopped paying his tuition, was kicked out of university, and immediately hired to work on Royal Space Force, which he turned into something pretty special, long considered an all-time great anime film. That got him his reputation quite quickly. It was so well-received, the folks at Gainax made him their lead director, and he turned that legendary animation studio from kind of like a big corporation vibe to them hiring a bunch of passionate anime nerds, kind of just trying to make a lot of cool things with very little budget. He did Gunbuster in 86 and said that Nadia took a lot out of him in 90 and 91, so he stepped away for a few years. And when he came back, it was the project that many believe changed everything, Neon Genesis Evangelion. When it first aired in 95, kind of opened like giant robot anime, and technically it was, but then it slowly transformed into this sort of heady, probing, the psychologically raw emotions of kids that
0: like
2: were tasked.
0: Like a probe.
2: Like a probe. Like the suppository.
0: Yeah.
2: That were to be the heroic pilots expected to save Tokyo and all of humanity. The kids weren't like the popular athletes or the biggest brains. They were misfits. They were lonely, depressed, insecure, emotionally messy. And Anno said that that kind of came from him. He was struggling at the time with severe depression, and the emotional intensity of Evangelion reflected that. And it kind of caused a shift in a lot of anime, and the way they were written became one of the most influential series ever made. Not just kind of the monster sort of thing, but great. Great action, angels versus the kids that are piloting the man-made giant robots to protect Tokyo from invasion. Evangelion's pilot is the son of its creator, who's a complete a-hole and a terrible dad. Originally broadcast, kind of weird, they decided to put it in a time slot for kids, but it was just too heavy, so they moved it to late night, wondering whether or not anime could work in that slot, and of course it did. It became incredibly popular, led to films, three-part film event. And now you can watch almost anything he's made and recognize that it is his. He was a reluctant celebrity. He did not like the spotlight. He kind of did some stuff connected to his childhood, Ultraman and Kamen Rider, basically turned those into sort of re-releases that were celebrated. You get your giant robots and your big apocalyptic monsters with Anno, but the plot is usually kind of tied back to people and them trying to figure out what's going on inside themselves while figuring out what's going on out there. And again, Netflix has a lot of them. So if you want to check out his stuff, it's really great. He most recently put out another Gundam installment last year, and he is 66 today. Hideki Anno.
0: We'll be back on Tuesday. Back on Tuesday. Not tomorrow, not Sunday, not Monday. We get the rare Union holiday off. Show starts at 3 on Tuesday. Have a great and safe holiday weekend.
2: Technically,
0: everybody.
2: You guys don't get it, but I'm going to give it to you.
0: Thanks.
2: Okay, technically, you're not supposed to get it, but I'm going to give it to you, okay?
0: Thanks to Ronnie Fascio. Thanks to Tim Gates. And thank you, the listener and podcaster. We'll be back on Tuesday. Be safe.
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43: Hi, everybody, and welcome in to Morongo Casino, Dodgers on Deck, your official Dodgers pregame show on this Friday afternoon, May the 22nd, leading you into Memorial Day weekend as your back-to-back World Series champion, Los Angeles Dodgers, 31-19 on this season, sitting atop the NL West. After a sweep of the Angels in Anaheim last weekend, the Dodgers went to San Diego and took 2-3 from the Padres. And now the Dodgers with a 1.5 game lead in the NL West head to Milwaukee for a three-game weekend series against the Brewers. Justin Robleski gets the ball in the series opener. First pitch coming up at 4:40. Between then and now, we got a lot to get to here on Morongo Casino Dodgers on Deck. You're going to hear from the Dodger manager, Dave Roberts, get his thoughts on the ways Dodgers team's playing on this road trip and look ahead to this three-game series. We'll preview this great pitching matchup. David Vasse will join us throughout the hour. He's going to double up with a couple of Dodger relievers in Will Klein and Kyle Hurt. That's coming up in 45 minutes. We got your Dodgers magical moment. Shortly, Kirsten Watson from Sportsnet LA will stop by. And in just a few minutes, we head out to the Galpin Ford broadcast booth and check in with Tim Nevert and James Loney, who is with us this weekend in place of Rick Monday, who is in Cooperstown, New York for a great celebration. Well, the Dodgers were last in action on Wednesday night in San Diego. It was all about Shohei Ohtani getting the start. He went five innings, no runs, three hits, four strikeouts. And in the top of the first inning, on the very first pitch of the game from Randy Vasquez, he went deep for his eighth solo home run of the year, his 21st leadoff home run as a Dodger, tying him with Jock Peterson for third all-time. Dodgers a 1-0 lead. And in the top of the second, more damage. Teoscar Hernandez, a sac fly, scoring Max Muncy, and the Dodgers were up 2-0. Well, Shohei Ohtani went the five innings, got more run support in the top of the fifth inning, thanks to Kyle Tucker.
0: Tucker this year batting below .240 with runners in scoring position. An OPS barely above .600. Peralta's payoff. Tucker with a base hit into right field. Ohtani scores. Freeman going from first to third. The throw is off the mark. An RBI knock for Tucker to make it 3-0 LA.
43: Kyle Tucker, the RBI single after Wandy Peralta tried to go inside and sneak a fastball by Tucker. He goes to right field with it. RBI number 24, Dodgers with a 3-0 lead. They led 3-0 all the way to the ninth when Teoscar Hernandez provided some insurance.
0: The 2-2, Hernandez lifts a high fly ball to deep left field. It's out of here! Into the second deck, over the scoreboard. For Teoscar Hernandez, his sixth home run of the season, an insurance shot in the ninth to make it 4-0 LA.
43: Teoscar Hernandez with an absolute missile to left field, second deck at Petco Park, his sixth home run of the season. Dodgers a 4-0 lead. They go on and win by that same final score as Shohei Ohtani, with five shutout innings, helped by some defense behind him, lowers his ERA to 0.73. He had a great outing on the mound, turned it over to the bullpen, who continues to put up zero. Engardo Enriquez, Blake Trinan, Kyle Hurt, Will Klein, all put up zeros as the Dodgers bullpen now 29 consecutive scoreless innings, the longest streak since 1988. With the shutout win, it's their sixth of the year, their third in their last eight games. They take 2-3 at Petco Park with the 4-0 win. They now have a 1.5-game lead in the division going into play this weekend against the Brewers. And tonight, the series opener with Justin Robleski on the mound, first pitch at 4:40. And with more, we head out to the Galpin Ford broadcast booth as we say hello to Tim Nevert and James Loney.
1: Tim, thanks very much. The roof will be closed here in Milwaukee. Not raining or anything, just the temperature is going to dip below 60 degrees, and that's the rule here at American Family Field. Anything under 60, they close the roof for the comfort of the fans. So it'll be indoor baseball tonight in Milwaukee. Left-hander Justin Robleski at 6-1 will take on Logan Henderson, a right-hander who's 1-1, who spent some time in AAA this year and recently joined the rotation out of the bullpen for the Brewers. The Brewers have been playing great baseball and have now taken the lead in the National League Central Division after a weekend sweep over the Cubs. And they're four wins ahead of their pace from last year. They are 29-18, a game and a half up over Chicago. The Dodgers, meantime, after taking 2 of 3 from the Padres, 31-19, a game and a half up in the National League West. The Dodgers have won 5 of 6 on this current road trip. And in this battle of teams that are in first place in their respective divisions, should be a good one tonight. Filling in for Rick Monday is James Loney, former Dodger, is with us here in Milwaukee. And James, again, you look at this matchup on paper, And I think the TV networks and so on and so forth today were previewing this as the series to watch this weekend in Major League Baseball.
2: Yeah, I think so. Just because, you know, the Milwaukee Brewers, you never know what you're going to get. They get a lot of big hits in situations. They've made some really great pitches on us, last year, took all the games from us. So really looking forward to this series and how it shakes out, because I think it's going to be a tight series.
1: One guy we won't see play tonight unless it's in a pinch-hitting role late is Will Smith. Dave Roberts insisted it's nothing physical. They're just looking at him in his at-bats in recent days, saying he's grinding it out. They're going to give him the night off. Dalton Rushing is going to catch 2 of 3 in this series.
2: Yeah, I mean, you got to get Dalton in there. You know, the way he's started out, the way he drives the ball, he has great at-bats. He has a great eye. And with Will Smith being a catcher, you know, anytime you can get him off his legs, you want to do that. You heard Dave talk about Will's not having, you know, the most productive at-bats the last few weeks. You know, gives him time to work on his swing, gives him time to go down in the cage. And I really feel like Dalton is the bright spot here, because he's a guy that when he sees pitches, he feels confident. When you're a young guy on the bench, it's hard to have that confidence all the time. So when he gets those at-bats like tonight in the third game here, it's just going to benefit him moving forward.
1: And Dave's saying that he expects Will to catch 3 games in a row when we get back to Dodger Stadium a little bit later on this after this trip, I should say. But the Brewers, again, have won 3 straight. They played great baseball lately. One thing that they do is not give up very many home runs. One thing that they don't do is hit a lot of home runs. They have allowed the fewest homers in Major League Baseball at 35, so that's a testament to the pitching staff. But as far as the offense goes, they have hit the fewest home runs in Major League Baseball at 33. The Dodgers, with the 4th most in the majors, 66 home runs, exactly double what the Brewers have hit. Logan Henderson, the right-hander of the start for Milwaukee against the lefty Justin Robleski. Brewers and Dodgers, a rematch of last year's National League Championship Series, coming up from American Family Field. Tim?
43: All right, thank you, guys. We're off and running here on Morongo Casino. Dodgers on deck coming up. You're going to hear from the manager, Dave Roberts. We'll check in with David Vasse. Of course, as we're counting it down to first pitch, Dodger fans, get that game day meal on at Shanky's Pizza Parlor. 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Up next, we're going to visit with Kirsten Watson from Sportsnet LA and get you your Ohtani rewind from Wednesday night's win over the Padres. That's all coming up as we lead you up to the Dodgers and the Brewers from Milwaukee. First pitch at 4:40. Thanks for being with us. I'm Tim Case. This is the back-to-back World Series champion Dodgers Audio Network.
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43: Dodgers and Brewers on this Friday afternoon. Coming up, we're going to hear from the manager, Dave Roberts, in just a little bit. Justin Robleski, Logan Henderson, the pitching matchup in this series opener. First pitch from Milwaukee, set for 440.
10: This is the Ohtani Rewind.
0: Trying to lead off and help his own cause. The first pitch from Vasquez. Ohtani swings and sends it high in the air to deep right center. Merrill back at the wall. It is gone! Shohei Ohtani mauls the first pitch from Randy Vasquez. A leadoff home run. 1-0 Dodgers in a hurry. Ninth pitch coming from Ohtani DeLoriano. It's strike three, and everybody knew it. A sinker from Ohtani. They get his fourth K of the game. Dodgers up 3-0. Bottom of the fifth, bases loaded for San Diego, one out. The first pitch to Tatis. Ground ball to short. Betts to second for one. Here's the turn. That's two. Double play. And Ohtani lets out a roar and says, let's go.
43: Shohei Ohtani, a home run. Shohei Ohtani, the pitcher, gets out of a bases loaded jam in the fifth with the double play as he goes five shutout innings to pick up the win as he improves to 4-2 on this season with the Dodgers 4-0 shutout on Wednesday at the Padres.
10: This is Kirsten's Corner with Kirsten Watson.
43: Hey, Kirsten Al joins us from Milwaukee, brought to you by Cars for Kids, carsforkids.org, as the Dodgers get ready to continue this road trip. And what a road trip has been. Heck, what a stretch for this Dodgers bullpen. They're on fire, Kirsten.
11: They're on fire right now. They've thrown 29 consecutive scoreless innings. That is the best that we have seen in over like 30 years. They have been spectacular right now. And when you talk to the guys, just kind of the feeling amongst the group, they ultimately just say they're all going out there and doing their job. You know, they know the lanes that they're being put in. They're being put in lanes to be successful. But they just, there's a confidence amongst them at the moment, and they're passing the baton. And that's really been the key. And even, it's interesting, because if we go back to what, the last homestand, in which to start the homestand, we saw a couple of games in which, you know, the bullpen would give up a lead or things like that. But since then, it felt like I had a conversation with Will Klein, and he said the team just needed like one person to do something, one reliever to get a clean inning, one pitcher to have a really solid outing, the offense to have a big swing. And when you look at the bullpen, that's exactly what happened. We had a group that just started putting clean innings together, being efficient and being effective, and now they're just building off of that with each other. And we're seeing some of these younger guys, whether it's a Will Klein or someone like a Kyle Hurt, who are climbing higher and higher on that trust tree. You can even add Edgardo Henriquez in that conversation as well, who's been excellent as of late. But you're seeing these guys get different opportunities, and you're seeing them really step up while their closer, Edwin Diaz, is still down.
43: And this series against Milwaukee is two teams atop their divisions, the NL West and the NL Central, and also a rematch from last October.
11: Yeah, you know what? When you look at just, I don't want to say this road trip because technically it started with the Angels in Anaheim, but if you look at San Diego and then to come here, you're facing two of the top teams in the National League. Yes, in San Diego, we had a division rival, so we knew that series was going to be intense. It always is. When you look at those two teams, they're always looking to get the best out of each other, and they will get the best out of each other. We literally saw that when it came to the pitching performance on both sides, the offense having to have key at-bats just to scratch through runs. We saw that the last few days. So now you come into this series, which it's still going to be intense because this is a very talented Brewers team, but they don't expect it's going to have that same level of intensity as the Padres series. Yes, it is a rematch of the NLCS. We know what happened on our side of the NLCS. The Dodgers were able to sweep the Brewers, but when you come into this, when Dave was saying what Pat Murphy does with his organization, it's a very talented group. It's a very similar group to who we saw in the NLCS, minus a few key guys, for example, Freddie Peralta, but... They they play a similar game to what we saw last year, in which they did beat up on the Dodgers in the regular season. They find ways to put the ball in play. They're aggressive on the base path. They're going to make some commotion in some type of way or form, and the Dodgers are going to have to just combat that. So it will start with Justin Robleski. Hopefully he can set the tone, but also hopefully the offense, we can see them continue to get going. So we did start to see, especially in those final two games of the Padres series, just the extra base hits coming through, the home run, the long ball was back. So now it's just hoping to see if they can carry that from the off day and into this one.
43: Let's keep that momentum going. Kirsten, appreciate it. We'll check in with you after the game. Still to come here on Morongo Casino, Dodgers on Deck. We'll dive deeper into this pitching matchup. David Vasse is going to double up, going one-on-one with Will Klein and Kyle Hurt, part of this great Dodgers bullpen. But up next, an injury report, and we'll hear from the manager himself, Dave Roberts, as we lead you up to Dodgers and Brewers from Milwaukee on this Friday. I'm Tim Cates. It's the back-to-back World Series champion Dodgers Audio Network.
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10: This is the LA Dodgers Injury Report.
43: Presented by UCLA Health, the official medical partner of the Los Angeles Dodgers. Jack Dreyer on the IL, Blake Snell on the IL, Tyler Glasnow on the IL, Brock Stewart on the IL, all working their way back from injuries. Tommy Edman on the 60-day IL, Bruce Dar Gratterall, Bobby Miller, Ben Kasperias, all on the 60-day IL. Kike Hernandez, the closest guy to returning. He's eligible to come off the IL on Sunday, but most likely be the next homestand against the Rockies. Let's head back out to Milwaukee and check in with the Dodger skipper.
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10: In the dugout with Dave Roberts.
26: I think it's going to be a different series. I think it's going to be intense, which we expect. It's a really good team. I don't think that people appreciate how well this team plays baseball. There's not a lot of fanfare as far as the name recognition. But the way Pat Murphy gets these guys to play, it's a fun brand of baseball. They don't strike out much. They put the ball in play. They bunt. They hit and run. They steal bases. They play defense. They can pitch. It's a good matchup. And last year, during the regular season, we couldn't beat these guys once. So I expect us to just play better baseball this year.
43: All right. It's the Dodgers and Brewers coming up. And interesting, yeah, they lost him in the regular season, but returned the favor in the NLCS. When we continue here on Dodgers on Deck, we will check in with David Vasse as we lead up to first pitch on this Friday. I'm Tim Cates. It's the back-to-back World Series champion Dodgers Audio Network.
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43: Leading you up to Dodgers and the Brewers from Milwaukee on this Friday, leading you into Memorial Day weekend. Justin Robleski on the mound, Logan Henderson, the pitching matchup. 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
10: This is Dodger Insider. David Bassett.
43: All right, David. Dalton rushing behind the plate in the series opener. No Will Smith. Is he okay?
32: Yes, he's fine physically, but Dave Roberts, acknowledged the fact that catching is the most demanding position, and he's pretty much run Will Smith out there virtually every day over the course of the last 2 weeks. So Will Smith is only going to catch tomorrow. There's a lefty starter on the mound tomorrow for the Brewers and Robert Gasser. And then Dalton Rushing will catch on Sunday, the day game after the night game, and Roki Sasaki will be on the mound on Saturday, Yamamoto on Sunday. So the magic that Rushing and Roki had in Anaheim, well, Roki's going to have to find that magic with Will Smith. But this is a long season. It's a marathon. And when Rushing was getting regular reps, his hitting was better. So I feel like this will accomplish two things. Dave Roberts was so forthright in San Diego on why he was hitting Will Smith seventh at the end of that series. He just flat out said, Smith is not hitting the fastball. So he's giving him time to recalibrate the swing and get some rest and, in turn, get rushing some time.
43: David is brought to you by the Ford Maverick, Motor Trend's and North American Truck of the Year. 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What's the latest with Blake Snell, Dave, now that we're a couple days post-surgery?
32: Yeah, I got a call from Blake Snell today. He was at Dodger Stadium. He's going to have his bandage replaced tomorrow. From what I understand, Tarek Skubal's micro or nano procedure took 30 minutes, while Snell's was a little bit longer, almost 2 hours. But 2 months, it seems like, a great target. You know, if you look at what Skubal's done, he's already throwing his third bullpen session. So Dave Roberts did say that this procedure will shave off at least a month of recovery. And Skubal already is proving that this nanoscope procedure is a success with him throwing 37 pitches in a bullpen session yesterday.
43: All right, David, this is a rematch from last year's postseason. The regular season didn't go so well for the Dodgers last year, but the postseason, they dominated.
32: Yeah, I mean, it feels like the Brewers are always there with the Dodgers. Going back to 2018, a seven-game NLCS. How about the bubble in 2020? It was the Brewers the Dodgers beat in the first round of that postseason. And I wouldn't be surprised if you saw the Brewers and Dodgers face each other in the NLDS or the NLCS this year, because they're coming off a big sweep off the Cubs. They're back in first place despite not having Yelich and Churio for an extended period of time. And the Dodgers will not see Jacob Mizorowski in this series. So I'm sure you heard Dave Roberts say the Dodgers can't have a letdown after that Padres series. I kind of feel like the Brewers are the team that is ripe for the letdown, because they're coming off a big series at Wrigley Field against the Cubs. And similar to last year's postseason, all the people in Milwaukee care about is beating the Cubs. So I feel like this may be a letdown for the Brewers.
43: Well, let's hope so. Time now for the Dodger Derby, brought to you by Santa Anita Park. We're picking tomorrow's fifth race at Santa Anita. 1 mile on the grass, 3 p.m. post time, currently a seven-horse race. Who do you like tomorrow in the fifth race, David?
32: Well, let's go with the number four horse, Star of Delhi.
43: Ooh, Star of Delhi. Okay, I'm going to go with the three-horse, Carl Erskine, of course, named after the former Brooklyn Dodger. Great. All right, DV, good luck to you. Celebrate 90 years of horse racing at Santa Anita Park. It's Memorial Day weekend at Santa Anita, featuring the carnival and the infield, the beer festival. Got $2 hot dogs and beer on Monday. It's a great weekend to go out to the racing and see it all 3 days. They got racing for you. Tickets at santaanita.com/events. Still to come here on Dodgers on Deck. We'll dive deeper into this pitching matchup, but up next, your Dodgers magical moment. Dodgers and Brewers, first pitch at 4:40. I'm Tim Cates. 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
7: What's the doomsday clock, Josh?
8: 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It's a graphic representation of how close humanity is to self-inflicted disaster.
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20: There was sleet and hail and snow coming down.